your eyes across the room, and I see how much they've changed from what I knew. And things seem so different now in your life.

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Are you with me? 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

0: drink some margaritas by swinging blue lights. 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Are you with me? Are you with me?
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0: rainfall and also a risk of some thunder and lightning. There is also some very strong gusts into the south this morning that will later go into the southeast and then east, and the wind will also begin to clear and ease off through this afternoon.
1: Donald Trump has rejected an Iranian proposal to reopen the Strait of Hormuz to commercial shipping within a week. The US president says the deal is unacceptable, while Tehran says it will wait for an official response through mediators. The vital waterway has been largely closed since the conflict began in February, disrupting global energy supplies. A man in his 20s has been arrested following the seizure of over €300,000 worth of drugs in Cork. Cannabis with an estimated street value of €208,000 was seized following the search of several residential properties in the Mallow area. In a follow-up search in Donerail, cannabis with an estimated value of €115,000 was also seized. The man is being held at a Garda station in Cork. The drugs will be sent to Forensic Science Ireland for analysis. The Postgraduate Workers Organisation is to ballot its members on industrial action. It's taking the first action on World Teachers' Day. It's in solidarity with the Irish Federation of University Teachers. The Pope is to meet survivors of sexual abuse by clergy during a visit to Lourdes in France. He celebrated an open-air mass in Paris yesterday, passing through crowds in the Popemobile, waving and blessing babies. Ruth Glendale's assistant editor at weekly Catholic journal, The Tablet.
2: There's controversy because there are some survivors who he's not meeting who really wanted to meet him. Even now the church is really struggling to bring justice, true long-term justice to this issue. I think if any pope can deal with it, it's this pope.
1: Labour Women is seeking the inclusion of a safe fund in the upcoming budget for women going through domestic violence. One in three women in this country experience physical, psychological or sexual abuse from an intimate partner. The party is calling for a €3 million non-means tested fund to provide direct financial support to survivors. That's your news at 4 minutes past seven.
3: Tá tainm le baint as eolach na tíre seo gach tráid an bhliain, ach le sin gón freagracht. 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
6: You're very welcome to The Farm Show. We're looking tonight at the potential impact, at least, on farming comes of the next CAP reform. We'll be speaking to Pat O'Toole of the Irish Farmers Journal. We'll also have a look at an upcoming Kildalton Agricultural College Open Day, and lots and lots and lots of praise for George Candler, our resident livestock opinionist. Earlier today over at Killeen Hill, I have a couple of recordings, and if his head hasn't gone too big after that, he'll be in to give a MART report as well. Elsewhere, we also have news of an upcoming Tierlawn event up in Ballacolla next week. And of course, we'll have a sheep report from Tulla. But let's start this evening with Pat O'Toole. Pat, how are you?
7: I'm very good, thanks, Matt. And yourself?
6: Never better, sure. The grass is growing strongly and there's great club games to be watched across Wexford and Carlow and Kilkenny. Sure, life is good.
7: Absolutely.
6: Listen, CAP, let's start specifically with the IFA round of regional meetings where they've been discussing the potential impact of CAP reform, because it looks at the moment like there's a huge budget deficit compared to what was there previously.
7: Correct. And I think the figures are scary. So the current CAP budget is about €384 billion. Some people call it €400 billion. The proposed budget for the next round is €300 billion. So that's a massive reduction. It's at least a 22% cut on the current budget. And that's going to have huge implications for the payments farmers get. the Commissioner Christophe Hansen was at the ploughing last week, and his response to farmers saying, you know, we can't afford cuts to the cap with our input costs gone where we are, we just can't afford it. And his reply was, in order to get a bigger slice, you need a bigger cake. In other words, we have to increase the size of the overall budget for the EU, the multi-annual financial framework, as it's known, pardon me, if we're going to get a bigger cap budget. The problem is that the smaller cap budget that's proposed is part of an overall massively increased multi-annual financial framework. In fact, they're proposing a 40% increase to 1.98 trillion, with defence and security being a huge part of the target base, I suppose, for the extra money. So the cap is getting a smaller slice of a much bigger cake, which is terrifying, really, if you're a farmer in terms of where we stand in the pecking order. So there's an awful lot at stake. Farmers were in our survey, which I just heard mentioned in the ad there a minute ago for ourselves, just before the program came on air, expressed a preference for staying with the package of payments that are there at the moment. In other words, a BIS-type land-based payment rather than coupled payments. But I think what farmers mightn't know is that at the IFA meetings, and we've one left that's in Clannard Court for Leinster, that's on next Monday evening in a tie, and Shane Whelan explains very well that under the current proposals, there would only be enough money for a flat rate payment because there's no momentum away from full flattening. It looks like full flattening is absolutely going to happen this time at the moment. It will be a flat rate payment of 130 euros an acre, give or take. And that is actually the minimum payment at the moment that anyone has under entitlement. So the maximum payment would be no more than the current minimum payment. Most people would see massive cuts to their payment, their BIS payment. But worse than that, it seems that there will be no money for eco schemes. So that's 66 euros a hectare that most farmers, almost every farmer in the country, is getting on every hectare will be gone. And there will be some doubt thrown over whether there'll be money for CRIS, that extra 40 odd euros that farmers are getting on their first 30 hectares. So that's a huge amount of money disappearing out of the system for farmers. And I don't know if it's possible for the cap to make any sense for farmers if we have those cuts. That's, I think, you know, the really graphic illustration of what the ordinary farmer is going to lose on a year-to-year basis.
6: So, firstly, Pat, just to reiterate again, we've got two divergences here. Whilst the overall, as you say, the MFF, the overall EU budget is scheduled to go much higher, the actual, yep, it's not even the proportion to cap, it's the absolute cap fund will reduce.
7: Absolutely. It'll reduce from 384 billion to 300 billion under the current proposals. There is a proposal now to add money in. So there's the midterm review finances, and that's meant to be there to fix any holes that would appear in the cap in year three or four. And we're talking about 2028 to 2034, those 7 years inclusive. That midterm money, that's being thrown back in. That's somewhere around 45 million. And there's another 48 or 45 billion. That's for all of Europe now. There's another 48 billion, which is sort of money down the back of the couch, unallocated funds. And Christophe Hansen was sort of throwing that back into cap. But I would imagine that every other commissioner is throwing that money into their funds and their budgets as well. So it would be a miracle if we got the whole thing. We will only get a proportion of it. So that's really hope. And to put it in a broader context, not just for farmers, but for everyone else who wonders where their tax dollar or their tax euro is going, that 300 billion will be less than Ray McSharry had as a cap budget for his term. What we will be looking at is a lower cap for 27 member EU in 2025 and or 2028 and 2034 than we had for a 12 member EEC back in 1990 when Ray McSharry was commissioner. And if you think in 1990 you could build a house for 30,000, you could buy a car for 6 or 7. So the idea that farmers are being told you're back to that kind of money It's a bit terrifying for a Europe that's twice as big.
6: Yeah, but Pat, by my reckoning, and it's an unfortunate truth, an awful lot of the farmers that are going to be most impacted by this are working, particularly in the dry stock and tillage sectors, but not exclusively, are operating at or below a break-even margin, and the cap funding is essentially whatever profit they may draw from the system annually.
7: That's absolutely true. Even in 2024, the most recent year we have the National Farm Survey full figures for, or sorry, 2025, I should say, the most recent year with the National Farm Survey figures for, what Chagas showed was that if you stripped out the payments from suckler farmers and from cattle finishers, they would have little or no income. And that was in a year where we had record beef prices and record weaning prices. So even in a good year, farmers are effectively working for nothing because input costs are so high and commodity prices haven't risen enough to meet that gap. That's the poverty trap, I suppose, the farmers are caught in. So a reduction in cap is a reduction in income, straight up.
6: Now, I had any number of conversations, as you did, above at the ploughing, and despite the highlighting of this issue by yourselves at the Journal Stand and the various farm organisations, my hunch is that farmers haven't really engaged in the crisis they're facing.
7: I think you're right. There was 150-odd farmers at the IFA CAP meeting in Cork last week. And if you think of the turnout, now I know it was national, but you think of the turnout for the derogation meeting a little more than this time last year, there was over 2,000 farmers, and closer to 3, I would say, in Killinhill, or sorry, in Fermoy in Corranmart for the derogation meeting. So, if you were to add up all the farmers who've been at the 4 CAP meetings so far in Limerick, Cavan, Claremorris and Cork, you're looking at less than 1,000 farmers in total. So it is a lack of engagement. I know it's boring and I know it's complicated and I know that it's depressing to hear just how little money, relatively speaking, is being allocated to farming for the 7 years upcoming, but it's hugely important for farmers, and we really need to collectively roll up our sleeves and get on the pitch on this one, because everybody else is looking for money, same as farmers are, and there are legitimate fears over the security of Europe, but food security is important too, and no farmers, no food.
6: And farmers in this region, Carlow, Kilkenny and Hinterland counties, have an opportunity to go to the Clannard Court Hotel. They may not hear anything positive, but they better know what's coming down the tracks.
7: I think so, and at least if they're equipped with the information, they can argue it with their local politicians and send the word up the line. Ireland holds the presidency. We're midway through the presidency now. We've coming to the end of September, we still have October, November, December, where we're in the saddle. And it's hugely important that Micheál Martin, in terms of the budget negotiations, and Martin Hayden, in terms of the negotiations around the CAP, feel the pressure from farmers. And I think that, you know, the farm leaders and the likes of Chagaska and the department themselves, everybody, like, put best side out and green jersey on when Christoph Hansen was at the ploughing last week. And I think he got a very clear sense of how important CAP funding is, especially, as you say, to Ireland's 100,000-odd dry stock farmers. But realistically, you take away the CAP, you undermine dry stock farming, you undermine tillage farming, and how can dairy farming survive on its own? We are so interdependent. Who's going to buy the cows from dairy farmers? Who's going to supply the straw? So, you would completely undermine family farming in Ireland if you undermine the CAP. And we've seen it happen in other parts of the world. It's not like we don't know what happens. We saw in America in the 1980s, we saw one-third of farms wiped out in 8 years when input costs rose and commodity prices flattened as we had globalization and the protections that American farmers had disappeared, much as we're seeing them disappear here. And a third of farmers went to the wall because they didn't have a CAP. Next Saturday is the 42nd iteration of FarmAid. And it's the version, the nearest thing that America has to a playing championships. And Willie Nelson at 92, I think he is, or 93, will be there for the 42nd year. Neil Young is 80. He will be there for the 42nd year. Dave Matthews, John Mellencamp, they're the trustees. But it was a concert organised originally in 1985 in the wake of Live Aid to highlight the plight of the family farm in America and of rural communities that depended on farming and agribusiness for their vitality. And unfortunately, we know that that battle was almost lost. And while Farm Aid is going strong, and there will be a huge, expo of family farming, artisan farming, commodity farming, and but at family level on Saturday in North Carolina, I think it would be terrible if Irish farming were to resemble and European farming were to resemble the US. They have twice as much farmland as we have. There's 2 million farmers in the United States. There are over 9 million farmers in the European Union. But those numbers are falling fast. But like, if we look at the American model, we can see how far it could fall.
6: I'm more than impressed, Pat, with your knowledge of those ageing rockers and West Country and Western stars. There's hope for us all when they're performing at a high level at their age. Just a moment to reference something that your editorials have in the journal this week, and that's violence towards politicians. Nothing new, perhaps. I mean, over a generation ago, there was a TD kicked and beaten in the environs of the Dáil. But the latest issue with Jackie Healy-Ray and indeed online abuse becoming more and more evident, it may herald a time when we won't have as much access to TDs as we have currently.
7: Yeah, absolutely. The access and like the close relationship between the electorate and our politicians, it's unique.
6: I should say Michael Healy-Ray, go on, yes.
7: Yeah, I think there were 7 government ministers went through the journal stand alone on Tuesday, the first day of the ploughing. There was a cabinet on Wednesday and back in the Dáil, so it dwindled as the week went on. But unfortunately, a man was arrested in relation to an incident involving the Taoiseach. And the same day, Michael Healy-Ray was assaulted while driving away from the Dáil in Dublin. And we had that drive-by of farmers who I know they were frustrated over the Larry Moran issue, and they were on their way to Newbridge for the protest at the end of February, the large farmer rally. But a number of farmers took it upon themselves without the knowledge or consent of the IFA leadership to drive by Martin Hayden's own home where he lives with his 4 kids and his wife and to slow down and stop outside his house. And to be honest, I think that was a crossing of a line. I think that we need to be respectful of the private lives of politicians and of the fact that they deserve our respect as people and in the positions they hold. No more than we all deserve respect, politicians must respect the electorate too. It's a two-way street. But if we lose that close link with our politicians, you know, the cap will be decided inside in an internal political bubble, and the access and the involvement that farmers have in that process will be diminished. So there's a lot at stake there too, Matt, absolutely.
6: Absolutely. Pat O'Toole of the Irish Farmers Journal, thank you as ever for joining us on The Farm Show this evening.
7: You're very welcome. Take care.
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13: Now on our diary items this week, the Kildalton College Open Day is happening on the 2nd of October. I'm joined by James Ryan, Deputy Principal of Kildalton Agricultural College. James, how are you?
14: That's about it. Thanks, Matt, for having me on today.
13: It's something I look forward to every year because it heralds a new influx of young people into agriculture generally and hopefully farming on the front line.
14: Yeah, absolutely. Yeah, no, it is great. It's a thing we do twice a year. And look, we open our premises, open the college up here to all prospective students. So something we look forward to ourselves every year as well.
13: It is an important, a critical issue, some would say, that we get more people into frontline farming. So that's part of your agenda.
14: Absolutely, yeah. Look, that is our purpose here, like, as well as the horticulture and equine as well, and the veterinary just started. So, okay, in agriculture then, like, we train young farmers, the farmers of the future, and we do that over 2 years. So if you look at the first year intake, this year we take in around 100 mark students, down a little bit on last year. But at the same point, our degree with SCTU has increased, so maybe that's where the students went to. But if you just look at the first year in agriculture, come in here, they're in here from September until February. Then they go on placements. So they go on 2 months of placement out to farms then, and they all go to different host farmers around the country. And then they're back for about 3 weeks, and that's the end of first year. And in that first year, we kind of look at the whole area of the general principles of agriculture. We look a good lot, obviously, safety, farm accounts, farm business. And then they specialize as well. So they specialize in dairy, they specialize in sheep, or they specialize in tillage. And every student here does beef as well. So beef production and the foundations of livestock production, every student does that as well. So that's kind of first year. And then second year, like, they specialize, really specialize in second year. So if you look at the three specialisms we have in second year is dairy, crops and machinery, or dry stock. And dry stock would be the beef and sheep. And they're the three specialisms. And second year then has a big element of placement as well. And they're actually on placement for 16 weeks in second year. So at the end of the 2 years, then they have us commonly known to you and me as the green cert.
13: Yeah, the placement, a fundamental part of the course. And it is important for young people to get out there in the workforce and see a different perspective on farming, perhaps.
14: Oh, absolutely, Matt. It's very important. And like, we really put an awful lot of emphasis on placement. We actually have this college's own placement officer that allocates the farmers to the students. And look, if you're not used to, you know, driving big tractors or going, primarily you'd be going to a herd maybe bigger than what's at home. If you have, say, 100 cows at home, you might be going to 150. Or you're going to a biggest tillage operation or a bigger sucker place. So the learning out there is unbelievable. Like, ranging from in second year, you're going to see the whole production cycle of the spring. So you go out here in the middle of January. It's a little bit quiet when you start to go out first, and then really ramps up for February and well into March. And then just before you come back here to the college, you see the start of the breeding season as well, the choice of picket bulls. If you're on a tillage side, you see the planting of the spring crops. And the sucker thing, well, you see all the calving and all the vaccinations as well that goes on in the spring. So look, it's we can't emphasize the importance of placement versus learning on the job, and that's the philosophy of placement.
13: Is it still a predominantly male-oriented attraction, or what's the balance like at this stage, James?
14: Well, at this stage, it's starting to come to a lot better ratio than it was. Like, if you take our current intake, we have about, we'd have of the about 20 female young girls have decided to come to the first year of the agriculture. And if you look at across the degrees, then the mix would be a lot better. So you have an awful lot of interested young girls, and that's great. It's great to see the diversity in agriculture. That was predominantly a male reserve, and look, that's great. That adds, even in the classroom, you see the importance of having that female voice, that voice that that says it from, you know, from the, how they see things, and that, that, and we find that in the classroom and in the practical setting where you have a good mix, the learning is a lot better.
13: Just to spread our wings a little then, James, across horticulture, equine studies, throwing machinery and crop management, good numbers, those courses are attracting good numbers as well?
14: Yeah, absolutely. Like our equine and our horticulture, big numbers, yeah. Particularly in horticulture where you're seeing they can do, the students can actually take component awards. So you can take a module and they can build up these credits of that module over the space of 3, 4, 5 years. You get an awful lot of people that are working in industry and they will come in, they'll do a module, and the space of 5 years, they'll have their level 6 or their level 7 or whatever they get. And that is very, that's been very attractive to people that are working. In equine, then you have, obviously you have the two strands in equine. You have stud management and you have equitation. And look, the equitation is the one we're kind of going to specialize here in going forward, because stud management now is going to be turned into an apprenticeship here in the college. That's going to be a QQI apprenticeship, and that's something we're working on. I hope to have that on the ground for this time next year. Look at the crops and machinery. Crops and machinery is always a strong course, very popular course here in the college. And one of the big things that we spoke about placement already is some of our students actually go over to Ohio State University to do that kind of that whole cutting of cereals right from the bottom of the state right up to the top with Canada. And you see they actually follow the as the crop ripens as we go along up the that side of that east coast of the states. And that's very attractive. They're out there from July until Christmas, and they're back here for the course then from January until May.
13: To be young again, I might try it, James. You mentioned apprenticeships. It's a big issue in the economy generally, whether it's plumbing, electrical, anything to do with the buildings and so on. They're trying to regain what was to the fore as a means of getting into a good, well-paid job. You mentioned equine apprenticeships. There's also sports, turf and farm manager.
14: Absolutely, yeah. I've already mentioned the equine, but the sports turf there as well. And we have that's a very popular course here in the college. You'd have up on 30, 40 apprentices on that. And these are going out. It's working on the job. They're in the college for about 20, no, I suppose a bit higher. It's maybe 30 days they're in the college. That's block release. The longest to be in the college for is about a week. And then they're out on all the golf courses. We actually had the first graduation of the sports hub there last year. And it was amazing. It was actually great to see the spread of the golf courses that were on from the whole, you know, the K Club and all these right up to all the golf courses. That's very popular. The other one then is the farm management apprenticeship, and that's here as well. That's a level 7 farm manager apprenticeship. And again, we've just had the first intake of that. We just had the first intake of that, and it's very, very popular. We're finding that these go out, become farm managers. They work on the job on different, two different, or even one host for the 2 years of the course. And again, you get an awful lot of people interested in that.
13: James, a lot of the courses that are on offer at Kildalton, and I assume the other agricultural colleges, a lot of them are step-up or ladder courses, if I could put it that way. You can build on them to go up to a diploma, degree course.
14: Absolutely. Progression is very important to us, and I think it's important in the whole education sector, and we're no different. So if you take the young 17, 18-year-old boy or girl coming from just after the Leaving Cert to coming into agriculture or horticulture, they can come in at level 5, which is your foundation year that I spoke about. They can go and progress then into level 6, which is your advanced certificate. At that stage then, they can actually apply to go into SCTU, either agriculture or horticulture, and they can go into second year of that program. So they go into second year of that program. They spend 3 years then to get their level 8 honours degree. So they can progress from a 17-year-old girl or fella that hasn't a clue what they want. They decide they want to do agriculture. And it's got to the stage where we've had people went that route up through SCTU and are now teaching here at the college, or are in advisory with Chavez. And it's actually very fulfilling to see that progress taking place.
13: I spoke to Tony Woodcock by coincidence last week about the veterinary college and agriculture in general, but veterinary very much another string to your bow alongside CTO.
14: Absolutely, and I know Tony outlined all that last week, but just to explain it again, it's something that's new, it's exciting, it's the whole 40 young school leavers have decided that they want to become vets, and they've enrolled in SCTU and ourselves, and they're here doing their practical skills every Tuesday and every Friday. It's great to see that string to our bow as well, and look, we're really looking forward as that develops over the years.
13: There's a myriad of opportunities at Kildalton, and the only way to investigate them really is to attend that open day. Give me the details, James.
14: Okay, so it's next Friday, the 2nd of October. Arrive here, come with your students, come with your sons or daughters that are interested. Be here for 10 or 11 o'clock, no need to book. Just turn up and you'll find all the information I spoke about, all available here, and we look forward to seeing you.
13: James, thank you very much.
14: Thanks, Matt.
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23: This was a surprise for George Candler. There was a special event held at Killeen Hill earlier today just to mark George's huge efforts of fundraising for cancer, for home care, for any myriad of causes. I'm joined by the president of the Lions Club and the chairman of Kilkenny Mart, of Killeen Hill Mart. Starting with you, Pat. He really is an enormous character in his own right.
24: Huge, George. Yeah, I suppose over my 40-odd years in agriculture, I know George, 30 of them odd, and have been coming across him around the country at different events. I'm sure he's always hugely enthusiastic. And committed, but in terms of volunteerism, like he's a massive member of the Lions Club. He's there 30 odd years. He's been a big volunteer with the rugby club. He's been a volunteer in musicals, but within the Lions, where I'm specifically involved at the minute, you know, he not only does he do our MCs and supports every initiative we do, but also George goes and does his own initiatives, and he's done a huge one there a couple of times. And this time around. He's again through the farming community, who are fantastic. Like, he's raised over 10,000 for these three charitable, really, you know, excellent charitable organisations, the three cancer care people.
0: Yeah, my only real interaction with the Lions Club is at the Christmas auctions, we call them that, and they're all lined up again. I gather booked for the last Thursday in November and the first Thursday in December.
24: Yeah, well, you said you're only little one, Matt. That's a massive support to us, and you've been very involved.
1: I go out here. I appear
0: Pat to have closed the door and locked people out, but we won't worry about that. But
24: yeah. Oh yeah, we're supposed to keep it. Sorry.
0: Yeah, it's always a great. It's always a great event, though.
24: Yes, and in fairness, no small thanks to yourself, Matt, and to Kilkenny Radio, KCLR, who are massive partners in it. I mean, I know we keep going back to the well, as we say, but over the years, I'm only 5 or 6 years at the Lions, and there's people there 30 and 40 years, and you've dealt with them for a good long time. But, you know, the farming community is a big part of that, and both agri suppliers and farmers themselves, and we get great support from them on both donations and selling. And, you know, we'll just say thanks very much is all we can say. I mean, just to be, you know, clear that every penny of the money is given to local good charitable causes, and people can be assured of that, and that's one of the reasons I love working within it myself. Yeah.
0: Now, we're very amenable to blow-ins in Kilkenny here. Of course, you're a blow-in from Tipperary, but you're nearly an adopted Kilkenny man, but we'll never quite turn you off Tipperary, Hurling. But 50 years and more ago, George came down from Roscommon and is still making a mark on Kilkenny's social and economic life and farming life.
24: Absolutely, yeah. As I said earlier on, just his enthusiasm and his motivation around things. And I mean, you know, when we have our maybe quiz nights or our cards or golf, he'll be the man that's going to pick up the mic and kind of get people going and thanking them and, you know, making people feel comfortable around it, really.
0: From the Mark perspective, George was nearly part of the furniture at this stage, but awfully busy and awfully active and awfully able furniture.
2: Yes, Matt, and if you travel anywhere around the country and you say you're from Kilkenny or you're involved with Kilkenny Mart, it doesn't matter if you're chairman of the committee or you're the CEO, Michael Lynch here, the name on everybody's lips is George Candler. He's the voice of, I suppose, of Kilkenny Mart, and has been since I'm semi-retired now at this stage of my career. And George was working before I got involved with the Mart, so he's been around so long, and he just brings that air of positivity and I suppose goodwill everywhere he goes. And I know people, when they turn up here on the Thursday sale, when George is on the rostrum, things seem to go better, or people are always very happy that George is there.
0: Yeah, he has a great way. He's recognised as the farmer's man, as the seller's man. But yes. I think he's equally disposed to buyers and sellers, because a mart can't operate without both.
2: I know that. Yeah. But no, and I suppose we're delighted that he's staying with us for so long. Like, it's hard to imagine Kilkenny Mart, old Mart or new Mart out in Killian Hill, operating without George. He's been, you know, he is the voice and the face of the Mart, and has been, and hopefully will be for the next number of years. Yeah.
3: Now, that, of course, those were the voices latterly of Michael O'Carroll, chairman of Kilkenny Mart, and before that, Pat Cal, the president of Kilkenny Lions. And yes, I did. I can boast that I managed to lock George Candler down for a very short period only. He's a hard man to keep on the porch, and I'm sure his ears are burning. He'll be in here in a few minutes, all embarrassed, I hope. Now, let's move over to another event that's happening next week, a farm sustainability development advisor Hugh Harney from Tirlan joins me to talk about the Lighthouse Farms and the Lighthouse Farm Initiative. Just to recollect back to July, it's a 5-year knowledge transfer initiative in collaboration with Chagask, a number of farmers around the Tirlan region involved. And next up will be Joe and Harry Lawler at Ballacolla County Laois, but I'll let you give the details. Hugh, how are you?
6: Matt, how are things?
3: Great, thanks. Listen, all happening next week, next Thursday indeed, at 11 a.m. on Harry and Joe Lawler's farm just outside Ballacolla there.
6: That's right, Matt. Look, thanks very much for having me on. Look, just to give a bit of background, you kind of went through a bit of detail on Farm Elevate there, Matt. But look, I just suppose it's a development programme and delivered by Tirlan and Chagask, as you mentioned. Look, the whole idea of it is, Matt, is just to help participating farmers improve overall performance of their farm business. Look, the focus really is to improve productivity, profitability and sustainability through that kind of peer-to-peer learning and knowledge transfer. When we look at it, we said, look, there's three key pillars of this programme. Number one, as you mentioned, is the lighthouse farms. And then, look, number two is these elevate farms. So there's going to be 200 elevate farms, Matt. And these are going to be a network of farms receiving tailored technical support. And then, look, the final pillar of this programme is going to be the Chagas Signpost programme, which includes Tierlan grain growers. So, look, if we just kind of look at the lighthouse farms for a minute, Matt, as you said, it's scattered across the Tierlan catchment. So there's going to be 8 lighthouse farms. They're all confirmed anyway and in the programme as we speak. They're scattered across the Tierlan catchment. And look, when we look at them from kind of key performance indicators, like they're very strong in terms of farm management, innovation. And I suppose why we kind of went with them was because, look, they have a commitment there to and are willing to share their kind of knowledge and share their experiences. So look, when we look at, you know, when we look across their kind of farm business in terms of grassland management, they're second to none. Breeding, they're excellent. They're very efficient when it comes to labour. And look, in terms of nutrient use and nutrient management, look, which is very topical at the minute, they're second to none as well. So look, as you said, Matt, the farm Elevate Farm Walk and Talk event is taking place next Thursday. That's October 1st on Harry and Joe Lawler's farm, and that's in Ballacolla, County Leash. Look, for more detail on it, like if suppliers listening in, they want to contact their local Tierlan point of contact to get more information. It's all over our socials. And look, yeah, that's kind of a quick run through it, Matt.
3: Well worth attending, and of course all that knowledge is going to be shared in a multiplicity of ways across farm walks, webinars, talks, discussion groups and so on. Just before we conclude, Hugh, it'll be great that there'll be an abundance of grass up there next week. It could have been so different.
6: Oh, could have been so different. Like, of course, Matt. Look, I suppose a point that we will be talking about, we will have, look, there will be a focus on winter fodder budgeting and autumn grass planting. And that'll be steered by our Tierlan Senior Technical Manager, Brian Hart, and the Milk Solids Growth Specialist in that area, Tony Brennan. So look, as you said, could have been so different. We're lucky with the couple of weeks we've got, good warm weather. And look, the rain was readily welcomed. But look, there's going to be timely advice on the day, considering we've just came out of a drought.
3: Are you there, Hugh?
6: Yeah, we are.
3: Yep.
6: Yes, can you hear me there?
3: Yeah, yeah. Yep.
6: Yeah, look, fodder is tight on farms. And look, I suppose what the Milk Solids Growth team are going to be kind of hammering home is that, look, we need to start having these plans, these discussions early. And doing out a budget for your own situation is going to be key. And that'll be a big discussion on the day. I suppose, look, we'll also be having discussions around milk quality. The regional milk supply manager, Gordon Gray, will be there. And John Fitzpatrick, the milk supply manager in that area, will be there as well. I'll be going through, look, the changes in the new regulations got to do with the 6 Nitrates Action Programme. I'll be putting a particular focus on slurry storage requirements. And look, the change is coming in October 2028, Matt, in terms of, look, I'll be talking through the nutrient storage timeline. There'll be the planning permission. We'll be talking about the TAM, the building phase, and look, the cost involved. Like we know, so look, it's looking like October 2028, we're increasing by 20% for slurry storage and 40% for dairy washing. So that's going to come at a cost, but we need to have these conversations early, Matt. And look, we'll be talking about these practical steps and how farmers can start these conversations and what their options are, basically, Matt.
3: Yeah, fail to plan to fail. Hugh, plenty to engage farmers there next week on the Lawler Farm. Thanks very much for joining us on the Farm Show this evening.
6: Thanks very much, Matt. And just to reiterate, Matt, that's 11 a.m. to 1 p.m. Just Knockamullen, Ballacolla, County Leash, Harry and Joe Lawler's farm. We hope that everyone can come And look, for more detail, check out our socials at Tierlawn Farm Life or talk to your local Tierlawn representative. Thanks very much, Matt.
3: Will do. Take care. Now, straight over to Tullow for Eric's Sheep Report.
1: A very large sale today in Tullow here. We're just touching in on 3,000 sheep on offer. And looking to the trade there, those heavier lambs still continue to meet with a very brisk trade there. Top call there of €210 today, but lots of those 50, 53, 54 kilos there in the late 190s into the early 200s. With the store trade there, still hovering around 110 with the weight there for those nice, clean mid-30 kilos with the higher 40, 41 kilos. Maybe a little bit of value there. Still floating around €110 there, but quicker finishing sheep. The cast yo trade, good lively trade for those heavier type yos. There's really numbers starting to diminish in that class there, up to 250, 260 a kilo, with the store yo hovering around €2, €220 there for the younger, fitter type yos. A lot of brood yos on offer there this afternoon. There are those hoggett yos up to top call of 300. Lots of hoggets between 270 and 290. Could be a bit of value there. Certainly some nice quality sheep. And overall, a very good clearance there in the brood ring and also in the cast yo ring. Thank you.
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3: Finally, now, George Candler has floated back down to terra firma and is going to give us the Mart Report.
32: Yeah, Matt, I didn't hear it all, but I just... And I said, who are they talking about? This man died, you know. It sounds like a great tribute to him. But anyway, thanks very much for that. We'll go on. Today in Kilkenny, 1,100 cattle on offer. A bigger sale of cattle compared to last week, of course. But a good, solid trade. Continental Bullocks and Heifers, once again, are the creme of the trade. They're ranging from about 440 to 540 per kilo, and in cases in excess of that. And the lighter bullock and heifer were not as good a quality. The Continental sold well, but the other smaller cattle wouldn't be as good a quality as last week, and therefore maybe not as buoyant. But the 698% clearance today. 600 kilo plus bullock range from 3 euro to 465 per kilo. 1970, 3400 euro per head. 500 to 600 kilo bullock from 320 to 495 per kilo. 1730 to 2750 per head. With a 4 to 500 kilo bullock, 3 euro to 520 per kilo. 1300 euro to 2480 per head. Under 400 kilo, price range here from 3 euro to 515 per kilo. Or 800 euro to 1880 per head. Now, Tuesday, a small cow sale. And by the way, if you have cows, there's some demand out there. Friesian collar cows, and my goodness, some of these were ropey, for want of a better word. Friesian collar cows, 150 to 320 per kilo. The Continentals, Angus, cum Herefords, range from 3.20 to 4 euro per kilo in the cow ring on Tuesday. Beef heifers today in Kilkenny from 3.50 to 4.10 per kilo, 2200 euro to 2750 per head. Ford store type from 3.20 to 4.85 per kilo, 1600 to 2230 per head. And the lighter type from 3 euro to 5.55 per kilo, 700 euro to 1660 per head. So good solid trade all round. And once again, a good clearance. Now, we had a sheep sale on Monday. A good solid trade here again. The spring, the butcher type, wholesale type, made from 180 to 210 per kilo. They seem to be getting scarcer. And the factory type from 152 to 180 euro per head. The store type lamb from 95 to 150. Now, 150 would be for ewe lambs. And the cull ewes from 100 euro to 255 per head. And we had our first seasonal dairy sale. Not too many on offer, but they range from 1950 to 2100 euro per head. And the next dairy sale will be on Monday, the 5th of October. If you have some stock, get in touch with Annie in the mart for that sale on the 5th of October. Our show and sale of weanings will be on Tuesday, the 6th of October. And by the way, we're having the... So Monday next, our diary will be sheep on Monday, all sheep. If you have them, get them out, because there's loads of people to buy them there and you won't be delayed too long. Tuesday, we have our cull cow sale and weaning sale. And if you have cull cows and weanies, they were some trade last week. An absolutely booming trade for in-between his stock on last Tuesday. So the weaning sale and runners on Tuesday, and on Thursday, the general cattle sale. It was good to see you today, Matt, in Killinhill. And a big thanks to all our people from FPD, Farm and Industrial, Connolly's, IFAC, Philip Ireland Tires, Murphy Motors. They were all there. Murphy Motors, of course, New Holland Agents for Kilkenny and Waterford, IFA, ICMSA, everyone that attended from the agribusinesses, very much appreciated. And it was a nice little event we had today. And it was nice to see that we were helping Carla Kilkenny Home Care Team, Cushnor and Relay for Life. And thanks to the, and once again, we did also incorporate the hamper appeal, which is on every November, December, and much appreciate the help from you, Martin, and yourself on getting that into the farm show at that specific time. I think the end of November and the first week of December.
3: And thank you, George, for your efforts. Quite extraordinary, your latest fundraiser. And I think it's reflective of the generosity of people at one side and your ability to organise and raise funds for very, very worthy causes.
32: Yeah, I know that, Matt, but really, you know, I'd be at nothing if people didn't contribute. And the generosity of the farmer, even today, people came up and gave me, say, a 100 euro cheque for Carla Kilkenny Home Care Team, and they gave me a little bit money for the other cancer charities. So, you know, I very much appreciate it. And I suppose I wore that T-shirt. I wore the cancer T-shirt. And it's a one I feel that if as much money as possible to research, that one day we will. Actually, the Relay for Life theme is we won't give up until cancer does. And so that's a fairly relevant statement, and hopefully one day that will happen. But thanks to everyone today, and it was very humbling, and just heard a few snippets there in your programme before I came in, and very humbling, and as I said, I wouldn't be able to do this bar of the generosity of the farming fraternity, be that the people involved in the industry or the sellers and buyers in Kilkenny Mart. And thanks to Michael Lynch for facilitating this also.
3: Well done, says everyone. George, next week we're going to be, I'm getting ahead of myself now, next week we're going to be previewing an event that's happening the following week, if that makes sense. It's a Chagaska organised beef finishing event that'll be held in Killeen Hill the following week, and a lot of farmers, you know, looking at those prices for stores and that and wondering, is there a margin to be made next spring? And of course, the imponderable, what'll beef make? If I can tell them that, if you can tell them that, then they'll know how to do the sums, but that's impossible.
32: Now, some of the factories are saying that they would err on the side of caution for the people who are buying cattle at the moment. But as a man said, if you're in that system, you're selling beef, you go and replace them, and whatever they cost, you try to buy them best can. But as I said,

0: is counts, and prices have been edging up in recent weeks. They're still a long way back on British prices. There was always a difference, but the difference is significant now. It's 200 euros a head on average.
1: Yeah, and people said to me that the stores are nearly getting as dear as last week, but the cattle, the beef quotes are way back. So it could be 200, 300 on last year. So once again, maybe near a caution there, but I suppose if you're in the system, you have to replace your animals also. So it's a catch 22.
0: Absolutely, and numbers will still keep coming out. Not as much pressure now on farms because there's plenty of grass there and conditions are dry underfoot.
1: And that event in 2 weeks' time will be interesting. We'll put our head into that, have a look, see will we find something, or can the factories give us some sort of light at the end of a tunnel.
0: Absolutely, light at the end of the tunnel. Not an oncoming train, we hope. Thanks to everyone, including Martin, who produced and engineered. From me, Matt O'Keefe. Until next week, farm well, farm safely. Good night and goodbye.

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0: In Cork, cannabis with an estimated street value of €208,000 was seized following the search of several residential properties in the Mallow area. In a follow-up search in Doneraile, cannabis with an estimated value of €115,000 was also seized. The man is being held at a Garda station in Cork. The drugs will be sent to Forensic Science Ireland for analysis. The Postgraduate Workers Organisation is to ballot its members on industrial action. It's taking the first action on World Teachers' Day, and it's in solidarity with the Irish Federation of University Teachers. Labour Women is seeking the inclusion of a safe fund in the upcoming budget for women going through domestic violence. One in three women in this country experience physical, psychological or sexual abuse from an intimate partner. The party is calling for a €3 million non-means-tested fund to provide direct financial support to survivors. And the UK is getting the world's first Minecraft hotel. The themed roller coasters, shops and dining will also open alongside it next year at Chessington World of Adventures in southwest London. Bosses say every room, corridor and detail has been crafted with immense love for the video game. That's your news at 4 minutes past eight.
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3: Let's have a look and see how your weather looks for this Sunday, 27th day of September. A wet start this morning with outbreaks of rain, heavy and possibly thundery in places, with some flooding possible as well, especially further south. A clearance to sunny spells and isolated showers will extend from the south through the morning, and winds will be moderate to fresh and gusty south to southeast for a time. Temperatures today, Sunday, 14 to 18 degrees Celsius.
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yes, what a lovely start, a nice lively start to the Lake Country on this Sunday morning, 27th day of September, and by God, is the weather proving that as well. We've been spoiled rotten, in fairness, but we're in a weather warning at the moment for rain, and there's lots of it falling as I was driving in along the road, and floods on the road and stuff, so be very, very careful. Anyway, between now and 11 o'clock, it's all your favourite music, so sit back or lie back if you're still in the cot and enjoy it. A nice warm mug of tea, maybe in the bed, and a bit of toast or something like that. Wouldn't it just be lovely? And enjoy the next 3 hours of country music. It is the Lake Country with me, James Lakes, here on KCLR, as I said, between now and 11. You know the number, 083 306 9696. You can text that number or WhatsApp it, or you can pick up the phone and do it the old-fashioned way and give Eva a ring, free of charge, of course, on 1-800-90-96-96. And if there's anything in particular you'd like to hear between now and 11, get it into us nice and early. If I have it, I'll play it. If I don't, we might go look for it. She'd never know what had happened. Here's Derek with another duet, this time with Olivia Douglas. It's The Only Lie I Ever Loved.

Yeah, great song written by Derek Ryan, of course, as well. The Only Lie I Ever Loved. The 12 minutes past 8 o'clock on this Sunday. Playing that for Bridget Grace, of course. Good morning to you, Bridget. Celebrating her birthday on Friday coming. And she tells me that she's heading to the Castle Dermot Vintage Show to see Alistair Fingleton later on, and again to Ardatton tonight. You have a great life, Bridget, and do enjoy it. Do enjoy the music. I know you love Alistair, and there's one of Alistair's coming up for you in just a little while. And Dennis, of course, looking after you and spoiling you for your birthday and all that kind of stuff. Hope you're having a good weekend, James. Would you please say hi to Robert in Ferrybank, Tom in Garran, Nora down the road, Tom in Thomastown, Patsy, Margie, Tom, Betty, Mary Chubb, who's in Brentwood, have a nice day. And of course, my great friend Biddy in Bohilla. Hello, darling Biddy, how are you? And she's still looking down on us, but she's good. Thanks, James. She's looking down on you from the top road. Of course she is. Mary Curran in Connolly Street, how are you? Your grandson Jack on to me to say hi to you and wish you a lovely, lovely Sunday. And Christina was on. I love it when Christina tells me all about Shawnee being the most wonderful man in the whole world. Good morning, Shawnee, how are you? And nobody ever gives him an ounce of grief about it in the pub or anything like that. Here's Michael English and Keep In With The Girls from Clare.

Ah, yeah, Michael English, keep in with the girls from Clare. Hi to Walter Kerwin and Boris. Hello, Walter, how are you? John Kerwin, Stevenage in Herts in the UK. Loving the programme and on to me to say hi to you. We'll try and root out a Trees in the Stars song for you. I know you're a big fan. And Noah, Jacob and Sophie. Hello, Noah. Hello, Jacob and Sophie. How are you? Your Comer grandparents on to say hi to you and to wish you a lovely Sunday as well. Tom from Tullerone was on and he's looking for Jerry Guthrie and the Monday Club. We'll do that for you. I definitely have that. We'll find it for you and we'll do it shortly. But in the meantime, here's John Glenn and This Old Road of Life. Great song, written by PJ Murray.

What a great song, John Glenn and This Old Road of Life. It's that time of the year as we approach the, well, it is the very last Sunday in September, which means, and it feels like only yesterday since I announced this, but anyway, the last Sunday in September always means that Coon is the place to be on this Sunday because they're having their annual tractor, car and truck run in Coon today. Registration from 11 o'clock and it'll move out at about 12:30, and there's always the best of grub in the hall before you go, with sandwiches and apple tarts and cakes and all sorts of yolks. And the money, of course, raised out of the run today in Coon always goes to local charities, and it's great to support it and great to be able to be part of that. So that's on today, the Coon Run. Registration from 11 o'clock in the hall in Coon, and they're moving out at about 12:30. And as Ray said, and Bernie and all the crew up there, hopefully the rain will stop. I don't know about that. We can't promise you that bit. But anyway, we'll certainly pray that it will, Ray. And thanks indeed to yourself and Bernie for everything and letting us know about that as well. Here's Alistair Bridget. Yeah. For your birthday, it's the same old love. You'll probably get a hug for this one.

0: There he is, Alistair Fingleton, and Same Old Love. Alistair, of course, will be on stage in Ardatton this evening, in the Ardatton Inn. And what a show he puts on, in fairness. 25 past 8 is the time. Hi to Ruth Grothier, Sarah Gordon, John and Sheila Byrne, and Margaret Minchin. Vera, hello. Vera, how are you, love? Vera Lomax on to say hi to each and every one of you. Now, I've some great news for you on the show as well this morning. Wait for it. Brace yourself. If you're not sitting down, sit down, because you have to sit down for this. Our €30 lunch voucher for the Kilford Arms Hotel and the Glendine Inn Bar and Restaurant is no longer. No, it is no longer. For the 5 second clip, you know, the way I've been giving away a €30 lunch voucher for months and months for the Kilford Arms Hotel or the Glendine Inn Bar and Restaurant. Well, no. No longer will you have a €30 lunch voucher. You'll now have a €50 lunch voucher. Yes. So get your names in for the 5 second clip. It's worth €50, not 30. 50 for the Glendine Inn Bar and Restaurant or the Kilford Arms Hotel here in Kilkenny. You know the rules. I pick a song, I clip the first 5 seconds off of it. That's all you hear right throughout the morning. And you make your guesses and your song choices. You text them in to me on 083 306 9696. We pop you in the draw drum, we announce a winner, pull it out of the drum at about 10:45, and now the lucky winner is getting a €50 lunch voucher instead of 30.
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Lovely young lady from Ferns, County Wexford, Stacey Breen. And I know that you've been fooling around on me right from the start. Teresa says, good morning, James. Lovely to have you on this miserable morning. Would you have Jimmy Buckley and Up to My Ears in Tears? I do indeed. It's coming up for you very, very shortly. Catherine was on and she says, James, you handsome yoke, could you please play Till I Can Make It On My Own by Tammy Wynette? Great song choice, Catherine, yeah. And we'll eliminate the first part of the text message about the handsome yoke. Obviously you need a little stronger prescription in the glasses, but anyway, Tom and Tolleron, you have the right answer. You're spot on. Madeline Lawless, yep, you've the right answer too. Bernie Coleman in Clonroach, hiya Bernie. Joe Walsh in Mullinavat, all of you right, by the way. Aileen Whitty, Greg Namanis, spot on. Good morning, James. What a rotten morning. Would you please play My Mother for my mammy, Margaret Dargan? She's in Callan, with lots and lots of love from daughter Pauline. Thank you so much. Great music as always. Thank you, Peter Morn. Kilmagani, you're spot on. Martina McHugh in Balting Glass. Anne Delaney in Galmoy. Margaret Thornton. Hiya, Margaret. How are you? You're right as well. Happy 56th wedding anniversary to my mam and dad, John and Kathleen Nolan in Fenna. Ah, be God, Claire. Thank you for letting us know about that. 56 years married, John and Kathleen Nolan in Fenna. Well, fair play to you, Kathleen, for putting up with him that length. I couldn't last 5 minutes, what I might say. But anyway, fair play to you. It's not a bouquet of flowers or a weekend away or indeed a week away that you deserve. It's a halo, a trophy, the place where only queens stand, Kathleen. Fair play to you. 56 years married, putting up with that lad. I don't know. Some people just put themselves in for it, don't they? I know he's going to text me, but anyway. Do I care? Not at all. Congratulations, lads. Happy anniversary.

0: The Monday Club. Mervyn Eger, good morning to you, sir. You're in the draw room. You're spot on. Tom in Comer with the right answer. Patricia Burke in Oak Tree Court in Burris. You're spot on. Any chance of playing Spanish Lady, James, for the lovely Vicky that I met in Benidorm? She's listening in on the KCLR app, and that's from Tom in Tinneryland. Go mad, Tom. Tom in Tinneryland and Vicky. Hello, Vicky. How are you? You're very welcome to the show. What was Benidorm like, lads? I only ever watched the series Benidorm on telly and never been there, but I loved the series with Madge going around on the mobility scooter and 200 fags in the front of it and all that kind of thing. But anyway, hope you enjoyed it. We'll see, can we find that song for you as well? 083 306 9696, that is our text and WhatsApp number if you'd like to get in touch, and you'll need it if you know what this song is in full. A €50 lunch voucher up for grabs for the Kilford Arms Hotel or the Glendine Inn Bar and Restaurant. All you have to do to get in the drum is tell me what this song is in full.
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great song from Jimmy Buckley called Up to My Ears in Tears. Good morning, James. Would you play something nice for my niece, Caroline Gormley, who was 50 yesterday, the best niece in the world. Great night last night in the Talbot Hotel. Thank you, James. And that comes from my very good friend, Joe Blues Lawler. Good man, Joe. How are you getting on? Hope all is good with you. Now, Mary Harrington was on and she said, James, would you mind giving this a mention for me, please? I hope I get it right. A Night of Songs and Stories with tenor Paul Byram and special guests, the Cushnor Choir, raising awareness and vital funds on World Mental Health Day. And it's on Saturday, 10th of October at St. Canice's Cathedral in Kilkenny, and all proceeds going to Grow Mental Health. And tickets, €30 each. That's going to be a good night song. A Night of Songs and Stories with tenor Paul Byram and special guests, the Cushnor Choir, and it's all raising awareness and vital funds on World Mental Health Day. Saturday, 10th of October in St. Canice's Cathedral in Kilkenny. Get your tickets for that. Good morning, James. Would you please say hi to my bestie, Mary Walsh Ballavool. Tell Mary I'll be able to see her all the better after tomorrow. It comes with lots of love from Biddy. Fair play to you, Biddy. Delighted to hear the good news, and we'll check in on you tomorrow and see how things are going. But anyway, for now, we'll request for Sinead McDonough and all of her family in Carraro in Galway, from her aunties Frances, Liz and cousin Laura. They're in Mooncoin. They love you and they miss you is the message. Angela Faulkner in Piltown. Spot on, Angela. Kathy Ford in Athy. Yeah. Good morning, Jim. Rain and buckets, says Jim. It surely is. And Trish Nolan, St. Patrick's Park in Rathvilly. You're in the draw. Dramises Anne Donoghue in Athy. Kathleen Byrne in Cretty Yard. Anne O'Keefe, Patsy Dowling, all of you with the right answer. Could you please say hi to Lil and Roy? They're in Tullamore, and it's from Kenneth. Hope your Sunday is going well. And could you play something by Michael English? Well, we've just done that. But anyway, hiya, Lil. Hiya, Roy, in Tullamore. Great to have you along. Could you please wish my mother, Tina Lakes, in O'Loughlin? Hello, Tina. How are you? A very happy birthday for tomorrow. It's from your daughter, Linda. Hiya, Linda. How are you? And Tina, good morning to you. Happy birthday for tomorrow. Have a great day and enjoy the celebrations. You're also in the draw drum, Linda. Good morning, James. Do you have a bit of a cold? It's a day for the bed. Terrible out there, says Bridget. Would you believe it, actually, Bridget, now that you mention it? You have the right answer, by the way. But now that you mention it, I took a bit of a fit of sneezing coming in along in the car. But anyway, no, I feel fine. I feel fine. It's probably just, you know, the voice from all the mountain I do and all that kind of stuff. But anyway, Bridget Grace and Tina Healy, you're in the draw. You have the right answer as well. Olive, I know you'll love this one. You requested it directly. It's Shoni Cramsey and a blue moon over my world without you.

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Oh, Catherine loves Ray Lynham. She's been on by text to tell me that. Kay Doyle and Clary are in the draw drum. Helen Brennan and Gary Duff, you're spot on as well. And Pauline Kennedy in Hackettstown, all of you with the right answer. Charlie Pride is going to take us to the news at 9, just between you and me. Talk to you at the far side of 9.

0: It will bring some torrential downpours with very heavy rainfall and also a risk of some thunder and lightning. There is also some very strong gusts into the south this morning that will later go into the southeast and then east, and the wind will also begin to clear and ease off through this afternoon.
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4: Let's have a look at your weather for this Sunday, 27th day of September. A wet start this morning with outbreaks of rain, heavy and possibly thundery in places, with some flooding possible as well, especially further south. A clearance to sunny spells and isolated showers will extend from the south through the morning, and winds will be moderate to fresh and gusty south to southeast for a time. Temperatures today, Sunday, 14 to 18 degrees Celsius.
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4: Yes, indeed. It is the Lake Country here on KCLR with me, James Lakes, right through until 11 o'clock. Playing all of your favourite country music. Irish, a bit of American. And your choices, as always, on 083-306-9696. I thought I'd do something a little bit different on the show this morning. And as you know, we have some of the best talent and country music talent across the county of Carlow. So, for this morning, once off, here's three in a row from three great Garry Hill men, kicking it off with Adrian Ryan and The Last Thing on My Mind.

0: kick him.
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1: I love the finish to that song. Three in a row from four great Gary Hill men, I should say. I should have corrected that at the beginning. Kicking it off with Adrian Ryan and The Last Thing on My Mind. Then Richie Kavanagh and his grandson CJ with their re-release of Ain Fuck a Lil after 30 years. And then finishing up with Derek Ryan, the Kick Him In. And don't forget, Derek is in the Visual in Carlow on November the 8th. Tickets are available at visualcarlow.ie. It's going to be a great... I've seen the show, actually. It's the songwriter's show. It's absolutely brilliant. It's an intimate show where he sits down and tells you about the songs and the ideas behind it and this, that and the other, and then sings them. It's just a lovely, lovely show. If you haven't seen it yet, get your tickets for the Visual in Carlow. Anyway, Kathleen Lawler in Rathellen in Lochlinbridge, you're the wrong answer. Sorry, no, about that, but you'll get it between now and 10:45, I'm sure. Good morning, James. Could you please wish my dad, PJ Kavanagh from Ballacolin, County Leash, a very happy 80th birthday today? It's from his loving daughter, Anne-Marie. PJ, have a lovely, lovely day. Enjoy the celebrations. Could you please wish John Lambert in Tullow a happy 60th birthday? It's from Natasha, Margaret and Chantelle. Have a lovely day, John, and likewise, enjoy the celebrations. Natalie O'Neill, Peter Clear, you're both in the drawdrum. Well done. Mary Curran, I mentioned you earlier on, your grandson Jack on to say hi to you. Could you please play something from Cleona Hagen for John Kavanagh listening in Bagnallstown, my good friend John. How are you, sir? Always a pleasure to know you're tuned in. We'll catch up with you very, very soon. Please tell everybody, James, it's Pat Daly and Paddy O'Brien playing in Cullahill Social Dancing tomorrow night, and that's from Patsy. So Pat Daly and Paddy O'Brien in Cullahill Social Dancing tomorrow night. Thanks, Patsy, for letting us know about that. Good morning, James. Birthday wishes for Anne-Marie Mangan in Blackwater in County Wexford, who celebrated her birthday yesterday. Love from Mam, Dad, Martina, Richard and Una, and all of her nieces and nephews. Also, James, wish Sharon Long in Carrig Road, Portlaw, a very happy birthday for today. Love from Jim and Martina, Anne-Marie and Una. Thanks a million. Any chance of a bit of Joe Dolan? We'll try. We'll see how we fare out with that. Would you please play Big Tom? I will, of course. And Margaret Barco in Ballyellen, you're in the drawdrum. That's just the texts I'm after getting through. Haven't touched the WhatsApps at all yet, but we will. We'll get there. But I want to get to this one. First, Vera Lomax, Sheila Hosey in Chatsworth, and Sarah Gordon, John and Sheila Byrne on to me to say hi to you. And Kathleen was on looking for a bit of Paddy Tracy and Shuni Cramsey and Margot as well. Leave it with me. We'll try and get to them all between now and 11. In the meantime, if the rain stays coming the way it's going, we'll be swimming upstream like Jerry Guthrie.

0: Ah, yes, Jerry Guthrie in Swimming Upstream, especially for you, Teresa. Margot Cavar, you've the right answer. You're spot on, as has Kathleen Murtha. Hiya, Kathleen. How are you? Bridget Darcy. Yes, spot on. Bridget Mort, Carolyn Stradbally, Mary Kelly in Ballylinan, Mary Donoghue in Ballin. You're spot on. Margaret Murphy. Hello, Margaret. You're in Rathdowney in County Leash. Dermot Ryan, Carmel Hearn. Both of you right, spot on. You're more than welcome for that. Sorry, just a WhatsApp to say thank you, James. You're welcome. Mary Clark in Thomastown. Yes, Margaret Mullins in the Harrow Cross. Hiya, Margaret. How are you? Jack Brennan, Sam Carney, Pat O'Reilly, Rita Brennan, all of you in the draw drum. Kathleen Lawler, Rathellen, that came in on WhatsApp as well. Wrong answer. Good morning, James. Johnny and Jean in Ockram in Wicklow. Loving the show every Sunday morning. Could you please play Four in the Morning for my wonderful wife, Jean? Let me see if I can find that, Johnny. We'll certainly try. Good morning, James. I think you are the only ray of sunshine that we are going to get today. Lil and Tullamore, I love it. Could you please play something by Daniel? I'll certainly try. And if I'm the only ray of sunshine you're getting, I think we're in for a storm, Lil. But anyway, thank you very much. Kathleen Daly, Jerpoint, spot on. Good morning, James. Could you please play Reba McEntire and Don Williams? And that's from Andrew. Ah, good man, Andrew. How are you? Yes, we'll try that one for you, Andrew. No problem at all. Could you please give the following a mention? Clock Community Council are running afternoon bingo today in Clock Parish Centre, commencing at 3 o'clock. Lots of money to be won. That's from Bridget Kelly. Please play something for my lovely grandchildren, Anna Kelly and her brother, Conal. Good morning to you, Anna and Conal. How are you? And don't forget that there's bingo in Clock Parish Centre today at 3 o'clock, and loads of money to be won. Nathan Lawless in a tie. You're in the draw drum. Spot on. Good man, Jim. Thanks for that. Arlene King in Bennett's Bridge. Hiya, Arlene. How are you? Lovely to hear from you. Very bad flooding on the roads, Greg Namana, Gore's Bridge to Royal Oak. Take care driving. Neve was on. Thank you, Neve. Was on her way to Dublin. Super stuff. Thanks. So mind the flooding on the road. Lots and lots of rain fell. And I mean lots of rain fell right throughout the night and even this morning early as I was driving in. Loads of water falling out of the sky. So, Niamh, thank you for that. There's loads of bad flooding on the roads. Greg Namana, Gore's Bridge, Royal Oak. Take care driving. Please, please, please. €50 lunch voucher up for grabs for the Kilford Arms Hotel or the Glendine Inn Bar and Restaurant here in Kilkenny to get yourself into the draw drum and a chance to win that €50 lunch voucher. All you have to do is tell me what this song is in full.
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0: And of course, lots of people in Spain this week with Declan Nerney at the Hooli in the Sun. Lots of pictures and videos and the whole lot all across social media. And I know you're enjoying it. So a great, great week there in Spain with Declan and all the gang for the Hooli in the Sun. Caroline was on. Hello, Caroline. Yes, you have the right answer. James Cousins in Carnew. No, it's not, but that's a great song. I must use that one of the mornings. Andrew, yeah, you're spot on with the answer. Harry Eyre and Abby Leakes, Mary or Marie Cahill. I never know the difference. I say it the whole time. But anyway, Caroline Whelan in Bonry. Yes, you're spot on too. Mary Lennon in Carlow and Millrace. Ned Fitzpatrick, Port Leash. You have the right answer. Good morning, James. I'm loving the show is the answer. Yes, it is. Claire McCauley in Ballyragget. Hiya, Claire. How are you? Spot on. Anne Nolan in Old Loughlin. Bridget Lennon in Thomastown. Michael Byrne in Gorn. Would the answer be... No, it's not Stacia Walsh in Urlingford. It's not. It's the wrong answer. Cathy Brennan in Ballinakill. Hiya, Cathy. You've the right answer. Eamon Cahill in Hugginstown. Spot on. Greetings, James from Mercia. Tuning in as we await to go play golf. You've the right answer. Martin Farrell in Ashbourne in County Meath. Enjoy the game of golf in Mercia. You lucky sod. Could you please play a request for Esther and Jim O'Halloran in Avondale Drive in Athy, and Jim and Margaret in Bagnallstown, who listen to your show every week. It's from Marion Doyle, Avondale Drive in Athy. Good morning to you all. Thanks for tuning our way. Una Dunn in Ross Gray. Hiya, Una. You've the right answer. And Anne Foley in Springmount in Kilkenny. You're spot on. John Brennan was on. He said, I called him Tom last week. I'm so sorry. I apologise profusely, John. But anyway, John was on with a nice message. And he says, you know what, James? Considering the morning that's in it, it's dull, it's dreary, it's miserable. And the way I'm feeling myself, here's a great song choice. Kris Kristofferson, Sunday Morning, coming down.
1: Well, I woke up Sunday morning with no way to hold my head, didn't hurt. And the beer I had for breakfast wasn't bad, so I had one more for dessert.

Chris Christopherson at 25 to 10 on a Sunday and Sunday morning coming down. Good morning, James. Could you please wish my son, Caleb Houlihan, a massive happy 13th birthday? Caleb, I'd love to be 13 again. It was your 13th birthday yesterday. It comes from your mammy Tara and your brothers Kyle and Isaac and your granddad Billy as well. Hope you had a great, great day. Tom and Tullerone, thanks for two of Jerry Guthrie's songs. You're absolutely welcome. Good morning, James, on this miserable morning, but you brighten up everyone's morning. Oh, Lord. I think you didn't get much sleep last night or something, did you? But anyway, please say hello to my bestie, Mary Walsh and Carrageen. And also, would you please say happy birthday to Maura Dempsey in Kilmacow? She is some woman, says Miriam. Thanks, Miriam. Lovely message. Bob Williams in Currenry, you're spot on. Anne and Sonia, they're just back from Puerto del Carmen in Lanzarote, a beautiful spot. And we had a great week, James. Super. I'm delighted. And you're back in Tramore. A wonderful, wonderful spot. Any chance you'd go to the shop for me, James? I need the paper and a few fags. I'd need a boat to go myself, says the texter. Yeah, we'll put it on autopilot here and should we go on for you. Good morning, James. A grand day for ducks. Would you please say hi to Mary number one in Conaghy? Rossi M, please, if you can. Paddy Malloy in Mooneen Row. And please play something by Jack Keogh for Kitty and Mary there in Goresbridge. And that's from Patty. We'll do that for you. But anyway, I've always said here on the radio that if I ever win the lotto, if the six numbers come up on a Saturday night, I'll come in Sunday morning as usual. And I'll play one song and then there'll be silence. Take this.

0: Johnny Paycheck and take this job and shove it. Margaret Cummins in Ballybrack, you've the right answer, you're spot on. Would you please play a request for Bernie Rooney, Knock Ballastine, who celebrates a big rounded birthday, if you can. She's from Texas, I can tell, from Ella Langley, from her cousin Mary and Reenie. Thank you, James, and that's Reenie B. So a very happy birthday to Bernie Rooney. We'll find that song for you because I like it. Sarah Erkeleshin, you're spot on. Kathleen Bulger in Greg Namana. The rain has stopped in Carlos at Jim. Good man, Jim. Catherine Foley, Springmount in Kilkenny. You're in the drum. Mary Hughes in Tullerone, spot on. And Kathleen Lawler in Loughlinbridge. I knew you'd get it, you see, Kathleen. Yep, it just takes a couple of tries and then we have the right answer. A €50 lunch voucher up for grabs for the Kilford Arms Hotel or the Glendine Inn Bar and Restaurant in Kilkenny. You can use it in either, but you have to get yourself in the draw drum first. And to do that, all you have to do is tell me what this song is in full.
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3: 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Where are they from? Gorn. They live out near Lawrence somewhere.
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0: Paddy Tracy, Banjo Paddy in The Long Way Home. 14 away from 10 is the time. Could you please play Vince Gill and Look at Us, especially for Pat and Breeda Delaney, Green Road and Carlo. The song is all about them, their love, says Catherine. A beautiful song. I won't do it just now, but I will do it for you. I won't forget it. Alfie Whelan in Bonry, you're in the draw room. You're spot on. I just have a lot of messages to get through. Eileen Walpole, Mark Murphy in Skiok, spot on. Mary Nolan in Goresbridge, well done. Geraldine Harris in New England. Willie Riley, Staplestown Road, Margaret Barco. Joe Wilson in Ballin, yeah, all of you the right answer. Margaret O'Hara, Church Road in Portlaw, a lovely part of the world. Michael Drelin in Dungarvan, good man Michael, how are you? Hiya James, would you please play something by Mike Denver for Mary and Ruth and your good self, and they're from Mount Rath. Mike Denver's your best friend, great song, yeah. I don't know the song, but is the Castledermot Vintage still on today? Says a texter. We haven't heard that it's not, so we're just presuming that it is. Geraldine Harrison, spot on. Teresa Wilkinson in Callan, good morning to you. And Mary and Paul up the road, best wishes. Coming in from Anne Dawson. Bernie Kelly, Bagnallstown, you're spot on. Good morning, Mr. Lakes. Would you please wish Rita Scully a very happy birthday for tomorrow? Hello, Rita. How are you? Happy birthday. Comes with lots of love from your mammy, Tessie, your sisters, Helen and Caroline, brothers, Ger and Raymond, and your buddy, Emily, Caroline. That's from Caroline Scully in Thurles in County Tipperary. So, Rita, have a lovely day tomorrow. Enjoy. Would you please wish Tina Lakes in O'Loughlin a happy birthday for tomorrow? It comes from Bernie, PJ, Chantel, Patrick, Laura and Robert as well. Tina, have a lovely, lovely day. Michael O'Neill, Father Albert Place, spot on. Helen Fitzpatrick in Clonegall. Would you please play something for the Stradbally gang, please, James? I will, of course. The Mad Crew. How are you, folks? Hope you're all good. Phil Farrell is in Tullow and you're in the Drawdrum. Eilish O'Neill in Ballinkillen in Bagnallstown, spot on. Could you please say hi to Station Betty O'Neill? Bridget John Ellen in Scooby-Doo, loving the music. Stay safe, James. Thank you. Roger Kiley, Carrigan Shure, James Foley in Burris, Bridget Dorn in Clock and Caroline Scully in Thurles. You're all in the Drawdrum. You're all flying it. Hold on, now I have to change things around here because I should be taking an ad break. But just before I do that, we have a €50 lunch voucher up for grabs for the Kilford Arms Hotel or the Glendine Inn Bar and Restaurant here in Kilkenny to get yourself in the Drawdrum. Just tell me what this song is in full.
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There she is, the queen of country herself, the wonderful Philomena Begley, in a song written by Derek Ryan called Half a Chance. And we know she'd do it all again if she did get half a chance. Here's a great start to a message. It says, good morning, young legs. Happy Sunday to you and all at KCLR on this wonderful day for the Ducks. I'd just like to wish my lovely wife, Kathy, a very happy second wedding anniversary and tell her I love her so much. I know, getting soft in my old age, James, but I feel like the cat that got the cream. Off to Seafield for a sleepover or two to celebrate. And we'll bring you back a stick of rock. There you go. Thank you very much. And you have the right answer as well. Frankie Kelly, good morning to you. You're definitely getting soft in your old age. But then again, you have the Queen on your arm, the beautiful Cathy. So well done, lads. Happy second wedding anniversary to you both. I'll go easy on you this morning. Yeah. Just wish you all the very best. It's great to hear from you guys. Enjoy the few days. Aoife Neill is bringing us to the news at 10 with Stephen Byrne. I'll talk to you the other side of 10.

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4: It's 10 o'clock. Good morning. I'm Stephen Byrne making KCLR News this hour. The status orange rain warning for Carlow and Kilkenny has officially ended as of 10 o'clock. Met Éireann is continuing to advise of flooding and poor visibility across both counties following the heavy downpours. Drivers are urged to exercise extreme caution due to highly difficult travelling conditions and significant surface water. A status yellow weather warning remains in place for surrounding areas until 11 o'clock. Carlow Weather's Alan O'Reilly has the latest update.
5: Yellow weather warning expires at 11 a.m. and the worst of the rainfall will be clear in northeast at that time. It will improve with much brighter weather pushing up from the south for the rest of this afternoon and this evening. We do, however, have some more wet and windy weather ahead, possibly on Tuesday and Wednesday, with a storm in the Atlantic. While the worst of the storm will stay out in the Atlantic, the outer bands could well bring us some spells of very wet and windy weather.
4: Huge crowds of protesters are still blocking a road in County Armagh after members of the Orange Order were given permission to parade through it today for the first time in almost 30 years. The Garvahy Road in Portadown is a largely nationalist area and residents object to a decision to allow the march to go ahead. The court ruling was made in the early hours of this morning after an earlier interim injunction which placed a stay on the parade was appealed. Demonstrators have been given this warning by police.
6: It is my duty to warn you that any person organising or taking part in the protest is committing an offence and is liable to arrest and prosecution.
4: SIP2 is branding the move to go ahead with today's Republic of Ireland match against Israel as the wrong decision. The union is expressing concern about players' welfare after most of the squad voted to play in the Nations League game. A press conference was delayed yesterday after one of the players pulled out of the clash. SIP2 Deputy General Secretary Greg Ennis says more clarification is needed following the vote.
7: I think after yesterday's press conference, I have a lot of concerns, psychological concerns, emotional concerns, moral concerns. You know, we don't have the information about what was the question asked in the ballot, how many people voted, what was the result of the ballot. We need to know all of that.
4: A big new solar energy project has been approved for the outskirts of Kilkenny City. The Kilkenny and Carlow Education and Training Board has secured permission to install a 600 kilowatt ground-mounted solar array at Joiner's Folly. Spanning over 2,600 square metres, the green energy project will be rolled out in two phases over the next 5 years. A peaceful one-mile solidarity walk calling for the reform in Ireland's family courts is taking place in Kilkenny City this morning. The Walk in Our Shoes initiative invites participants to gather at the parade at 11 o'clock before marching to the Kilkenny Courthouse. The campaign is demanding a family court system that's more transparent, trustworthy and trauma-informed to protect children's constitutional rights. Those attending the peaceful demonstration are asked to dress in black and carry a pair of children's shoes to symbolise childhood shaped by family court decisions. Finally, a Carlow shop has been named a finalist for the Ireland's Greenest Places 2026 Awards. Shop at Loss in Ballon, which is a volunteer-run thrift shop and environmental hub, is just one of 11 nominees selected from close to 90 entries nationwide. Running in the Greenest Community category, all proceeds from the shop fund vital village enhancements, including biodiversity studies, nature walks and school polytunnels. The final winners will be announced on the weekend. of October the 2nd. It's 4 minutes past 10. Your KCLR sport update is next.
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5: The top stories this hour in hurling. There's two more senior quarterfinals in Kilkenny at UPMC Nolan Park today. At 1:15, Tullerone clash with O'Loughlin in the game is live on KCLR thanks to Lenehan's of Kilkenny. At 3:15, it's Glenmore against Ballyhale Shamrocks, and we've got it live thanks to Jerry Comerford Drilling Limited. There's also junior quarterfinals, and we'll keep an eye on all of those games. In Carlow, Mount Leinster Rangers are celebrating a 13th senior hurling title. We'll have reaction later from that on KCLR Sport. Today at 2 in Netwatch Cullen Park, it's the junior final between Ballinkillen and St Mullins, while at 4 it's the intermediate decider between Carlow Town and Burren Rangers. Both games are live on a Carlow frequency with thanks to Dan Morrissey and co. In Camogie, there's three more Kilkenny senior quarter finals at 11 o'clock today. Tullerone play Clara, Thomastown take on Young Ireland's, and Piltown meets St Bridget's. And in soccer, the Republic of Ireland's controversial Nations League fixture against Israel is due to go ahead in Hungary later today. The game has faced sustained calls to be cancelled from supporters groups, Irish sports people and opposition politicians. Get these stories and more on our website, kclr96fm.com.
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5: A wet start this morning with heavy, possibly thundery rain and some flooding. Mainly dry weather with sunny spells and showers later on with high temperatures of 14 to 17 degrees. Right now it's 14 degrees in Carlow, 14 in Kilkenny and 14 in Ferrybank.
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5: KCLR has been informed of the following deaths. Tom Kane of Easterbush, Station Road, Bagnestown, County Carlow. He died on the 25th of September in his 91st year. Reposing at Cushions Funeral Home, Kilcarrick Street, Bagnestown, today from 4 until 8 o'clock with prayers at 6:30. Removal will take place on Monday. Requiem Mass is being held at St Andrew's Church, Bagnestown on Monday at 11 o'clock. Funeral Mass will be followed by burial in Calvary Cemetery, Buntlody, County Wexford. Anne Mulhall, Nee Fennelly of Ballyredden, Bennett's Bridge and formerly of Galmoy, County Kilkenny. She died on Friday at St Luke's Hospital. Reposing in Johnston's Funeral Home, John's Green, Kilkenny on Monday from 5 p.m. with funeral prayers at 6:30. That's followed by removal at 7 to St Bennett's Church, Bennett's Bridge. Requiem Mass is on Tuesday morning at 11 o'clock. Interment afterwards in the adjoining cemetery and the house is private, please. Arieshte Gorev Siad. 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

There he is, Mr. Alistair Fingleton, bringing us into the third and final hour of the show on Tossing and Turning. Alistair, of course, will be in Ardatton Inn this evening, Sunday, and I'm led to believe he's at the Castle Dermot Vintage Show. Still going ahead because we haven't heard that it's not, but anyway, lots of people telling me that they're tossing and turning all night, and they say, God, there's some rain falling, James, and some rain fell during the night. Paul Doyle was on as well, and he said that he's awake all night with the rain falling, so it's a good job he wasn't covering for me this morning, isn't it? Oh yeah, he'd be like that. But anyway, that's the joys of it, isn't it? 11 minutes past 10 o'clock. The presentation, De La Salle College, is having their open evening this Thursday on the 1st of October from 6:30 until 8:30. The principal's address will be at 7 o'clock. So if you're thinking of going to presentation De La Salle in Bagnallstown, the open evening this Thursday, 1st of October from 6:30 to 8:30 with the principal's address at 7. And my good friend, of course, Sean Monaghan, letting us know about that. Okay, Bridget was on as well. Let me get into this one here. Bridget was on to tell me that Ballin Community Centre this afternoon from 3 o'clock until 5:30. It's always a great dancing afternoon in Ballin Community Centre. The lovely Stacey Breen is there this afternoon from 3 to 5:30. Top Sunday dance spot this Sunday, Stacey Breen. It's in Ballin in the Community Centre, as it is every Sunday. Coon are having their annual vintage run today, registration from 11 o'clock, and they're pulling out of Coon at 12:30. All of the money that's raised today from vintage cars, tractors, trucks, the whole lot, it all stays local. They do it every year. They're super, super people. And if you're out and about in your vintage car, vintage tractor, whatever, head to Coon, or even if you're out in your ordinary car and the missus is vintage, bring her along. It'll be always wonderful up in Coon. Good man, James. Say hello to Rachel and Liz and their daddy, William from Mathai, Des and Eamon, Katie McGrath, Willie the Barman, also Dublin Paddy from Carlo, Mary Caulfield and Boris. And it comes from the two boys who are always out in their car, Dennis and Noel Walsh, the Rooster Brothers, Beep Beep, good men. How are you? Eamon Cahill in Hugginstown. Yes, you're spot on. Peggy Mansfield, Ballinakill. Geraldine O'Connor, Mount Rath, Mary McGuinness in Loch Boy. A request for all listeners near and far, Mary Grant and Noel Fenley. That's from Matthew Roach in Kilmacow. Hannah Maher in Greignamana, Shay in Ballinkillen. Good man, Shay, how are you? Johnny Knox, Temple Orem. I'm just getting through some of them here. Could you please wish our daughter Martina Lee Power, a very happy birthday on Thursday, and that comes from Mary Whelan. So Lee, have a great, great day. Enjoy the celebrations. Kitty Tobin in Bansha in Tip. Hiya, Kitty. Caroline Scully, Bridget Dorn in Clock, James Foley Station Yard, Roger Kylie, Carrie Gunshore, all of you with the right answer. Could you please say hi to Station Betty O'Neill, Bridget John Ellen in Scooby-Doo. Thank you, James, for the lovely music. You're very, very welcome. And that's just on the texts. We will get to the WhatsApps a little later, but in the meantime, here's one from the Celtic Brothers. It's on the banks of the roses.

0: Oh, what a great song. The Celtic Brothers and the Banks of the Roses. And just to let you know that the Celtic Brothers will be on stage doing a concert sitting on Saturday, 21st of November in the Ashdown Park Hotel in Goree. It's part of a dancing and concert weekend being run by Des Willoughby Promotions. And it's going to be super. Stuart Moyles, Jake Coffey and Chrissy Mack on the Friday night. Saturday, the Celtic Brothers in concert with special guest Tommy Fleming, and then dancing to Alistair Fingleton after that. And then Sunday, 22nd, Michael English and his band and Andy Feary. You can book the whole weekend if you go on to Des Willoughby Promotions. You'll find out more about all of that. It's going to be a super, super weekend. Anyway, let's get back to the WhatsApps now. We'll get through some of them. Claire McCauley says, look what my dad bought me at the Carnew Heritage Day last Sunday, my new mug, and it's only used while listening to the Lake Country on a Sunday. It's beautiful. And a great picture of Big Tom on that. And we're going to do a Big Tom song shortly. So fill the mug with tay and we'll be ready for it when you'll have the tay when I'm playing Big Tom. Kay Gibbons in Gorn. Hiya, Kay. How are you? You're in the Drawdrum. Esther Travers, spot on. Laura Walsh in Paulstown. Nicole Kirk in Paulstown as well. Could you please play something by the Davits? John Dunn, Clonakinney. No rain here, just going out for a game of golf. Loving the show. Thank you. I'll have to have a route and see if I have something from them. Harry Cowman, Bally William Rowe. You've the right answer. Seamus O'Neill, Ballinkillen. Tommy Bulger in Gore's Bridge. Yep, spot on. Stacia Walsh in Urlingford. Pilltown and St. Bridget Senior Camogie match will not go ahead in Huggenstown this morning. New venue and start time will be announced ASAP, says Lillian. Thanks for that, Lillian, for letting us know. I hope you're all good. Claire Delaney in Gorn. Yep, you have the right answer. Would you please play The Time That God Sends by Eddie Quinn for Oliver listening in Road. From thank you, loving the programme, says Dahi. Let's see if we can find it. Please play something nice for Seamus Nolan and all of the staff and residents in Baltinglass Hospital on this dreary Sunday morning. Thank you so much, James. You're more than welcome. Seamus, always lovely to hear from you. Mary Crennan, Castle Comer, Chrissy Byrne, Monavay, Cretty Yard, and Mary Cowman, Bohardoff in Bagnallstown. By the way, if your name wasn't called out, because when we go to the news and take ad breaks and stuff, the names back up on me. So if your name wasn't called out, don't panic at all. Don't panic at all. We will. You are in the Drawdrum, and that's all that matters, because once I press that button, you go into the Drawdrum. So don't be worrying about it. Okay. 083 306 9696 is the text and WhatsApp number. And I've a €50 lunch voucher up for grabs for the Kilford Arms Hotel or the Glendine Inn Bar and Restaurant. You can use it in either. It's not 30 anymore. It's 50 now. €50 voucher. But to get yourself in the drum to be pulled out there and win that, tell me what this song is in full.
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Big Tom, and the pleasure has been mine. Great celebrations in Castle Blaney last weekend because the late great Big Tom would have been celebrating his 90th birthday. And Sean Dermody, Kilmana, how are you? That's a coincidence because Sean, you're in the draw drum, by the way. You have the right answer. And poor old Mary, huh? She would have loved that celebration last weekend. But anyway, great to hear from you, Sean. Hope all is well. Veronica Graham, you have the right answer. Could you please wish Louise Graham a wonderful birthday today? Hello, Louise. How are you? Enjoy the birthday. It's from your sisters, brothers, brother-in-law, sister-in-law, nieces and nephews. And that comes from Veronica. Jim Dre, you're in the draw drum. Caroline Nolan in Bilbo. Pat Malone, Ballyhale, spot on. Bradley Nolan. Bilbo as well. Johnny Knox, Temple Orm, Mary Cowman in Bohrduff. That's the WhatsApps got through. Donald McHenry, spot on. Anne Byrne Clifton in Kilkenny, Ger Clark in Rathvilly, Ken Myrna Tullow. Could you please play a request for our son Edward O'Neill, daughter-in-law Sharon, wishing them a very happy anniversary. Hope they have a great day, and it comes from Mum and Dad. So Edward and Sharon, enjoy the celebrations. Katrina Mourne in Knock Major, spot on. Well done, you've the right answer. Rita Casson, Cool Nakisha, Loughlin Bridge. Yes, you have it right too. Rachel Barron, yeah. Niamh Nolan, Teresa Barron. Good morning, James. Could you please say hi to Michael McAvoy, James Johnson, Billy and Joe Moylan, Stephanie Hamm, Anne Foley and Mary Dobbin. A song from Daniel, if you can. Anne Comerford in Strawhall in a Thigh. It's not the right answer. Hi now to Chrissy, the Glen Gould Wednesday Club, the Killinall Senior Club, Killinall Library Monthly Sing Song Group, Eileen in Mullinahone, the Daltons of Ballyphillip, Killinall, Ballingarry and beyond. And that's from Michael Hall in Killinall. Good man, Michael. Great to hear from you, as always. Could you please say hello to all of the residents and staff in Drakeland Nursing Home? Hi, you guys. How are you? They're listening in today. Thank you, Bernie Williams, for letting us know about that. And good morning to you all. Joan Lannan, Clock of Brodie in Thomastown. You're spot on as well. Mary Rose Mulcahy in Hugginstown in Kilkenny. How are you? You're in the draw drum. You have the right answer. Could you play something for the magnificent Mount Leinster Rangers team who won 13 county titles in the last 20 years from the Lennon family and there in Ballantyglea in Boris? Good morning. How are you? Thank you indeed for getting in touch. If you fancy an old time waltz, now is your chance. Here's Mike Denver and your best friend.

There he is. Mike Denver and You're the Best Friend, a great old-time waltz. Jim and Patricia Fitzpatrick, Kingsgrove in a Thigh. You're in the draw room. You're spot on. Well done. And could you please wish my sister Kathleen Byrne, St. Bridget's Crescent, a very happy birthday. It's from Angela, David, Dervla, Sinead and Danny as well. So enjoy, Kathleen. Enjoy the celebrations. Sarah Jane Lawler in Athana, thank you for your text. You're in the draw room, as is Patricia Fisher in Eastwood in Bagnallstown. You're spot on. You all have the right answer. Now, Kevin has been on. Mag MacDonald, hello, Mags. How are you, darling? You're away in the sun, of course. And Kevin is telling me that you have me and the show live on the bus to Palma. And the bus is absolutely hopping, I'm told. Well done, Mag. Thank you. You bring me everywhere with you, don't you? In theory, really. But I'd love to be there because it's a cracking 30 degrees all week, you're telling me as well. But anyway, thank you for having me live on the bus, the Lake Country on KCLR here on the way to Palma in sunny Spain. And hello, everyone on the bus. We have a brilliant, brilliant songwriter here in this country. You're going to have to look him up and buy all of his stuff because he's a young man from the top of Ireland called Shuni Cramsey. And let's play a bit of Shuni on the bus to Palma. It's the Late Night Conversation. Good morning, Mag and Kevin. Thanks a million.

0: himself, Mr. Shuni Cramsey, in the late night conversation. Eddie Hughes is here doing the classics today from 11 to 2, or is it 11 to 1?
1: 11 to 1 today.
0: 11 to 1 today. I thought that Una was going to walk in, and Eddie Hughes comes in his shorts. I needn't tell you now what it looks like or anything else, but you're stuck.
1: Roger.
0: You're stuck with him from 11 until 1 with Casey Lohr Classics today. He'll bring you back to the 60s, 70s and 80s. Carol Uncle Kenny's biggest jukebox playing all of your classics. €50 lunch voucher up for grabs for the Kilford Arms Hotel or the Glendine Inn Bar and Restaurant to get yourself in the draw drum. It's your final chance. Tell me what this song is in full.
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Dungan and Catherine says, "Ah, James, I'm still waiting on the paper and fags." Well, Catherine, Eddie Hughes is after bringing me in a lovely, lovely coffee, and it's absolutely gorgeous. The text lines have closed for the 5 second clip. I'll announce the winner after this. I promised Catherine earlier on I'd play Vince Gill. Look at us.

0: Ah, there you go, Vince Gill.
1: And look at us, for Pat and Bree to Delaney from Catherine. She says, thank you so much, James. You're very, very welcome indeed. Okay, due to weather conditions, Castle Dermot Vintage Day has been cancelled. We've just got confirmation that due to the weather conditions, Castle Dermot Vintage Day is called off. It's cancelled. But I know Alistair Fingleton was to be playing at that. He will be in Ardatton, of course, from 7 o'clock until about 9:30 this evening. So if you want to see Alistair, that's the place to be. Viv Reynolds, Paddy Hughes, Maureen O'Brien and Cúil na Sneachta, all of you spot on. And John Brennan was on to say, good man, James, you deserve that coffee and maybe a shot of whiskey in it. And he says, the 5 second clip has me baffled. Well, this was it. Have a listen again, John. Now I have to press the button and see who wins that €50 lunch voucher for the Kilford Arms Hotel or the Glendine Inn Bar and Restaurant. Mags Kennedy in Castlecomer, well done, because Mags, you knew that when you add that to the rest of the song, it was, of course, Derek Ryan and To Waltz With My Mother Again. Well done, Mags.

0: Oh, what a great song. Derek Ryan and To Waltz with My Mother Again. Eddie Hughes is here with you just after the news at 11 o'clock for 2 hours, from 11 to 1 with KCLR Classics, Carlo and Kilkenny's biggest jukebox. It's the show you won't want to miss. Trust me, the very best of music from the 60s, 70s and 80s. I'll be back with one or two more just after this.
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0: There she is.
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0: lovely Olivia Douglas. And are you digging them, Dylan? Top of the morning to you, young legs. Would you play something by Joe Dolan for the good woman, Teresa, just to cheer her up on a wet Sunday? No duck egg today. She has you on a diet, Vinny. Good man, Vinny Rolls. And he wants to mention a big congratulations to granddaughter Erica Nolan on passing her driving test. Good morning to you, Vinny and Teresa, of course. And Erica, congratulations on passing the driving test. That's it for today. Thank you very much. Eddie Hughes is up next. Mind yourselves. Have a lovely Sunday and a lovely week. We'll do it all again next Sunday here on KCLR from 8 to 11, the Lake Country. From me, James Lakes. Bye-bye.
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2: It's 11 o'clock. Good morning, I'm Stephen Byrne making KCLR News this hour. A yellow weather warning for Leinster, Cavan, Monaghan and Munster has just ended. A status orange warning for rain for Carlow, Kilkenny, Wexford, Wicklow and Waterford was lifted just an hour ago. Motorists are still being asked to exercise caution due to difficult travelling conditions as a result of the heavy rainfall. Carlow Weather's Alan O'Reilly says conditions are set to get better as the day goes on, but next week could see the return of wetter weather.
3: It will improve with much brighter weather pushing up from the south for the rest of this afternoon and this evening. We do, however, have some more wet and windy weather ahead, possibly on Tuesday and Wednesday, with a storm in the Atlantic. While the worst of the storm will stay out in the Atlantic, the outer bands could well bring us some spells of very wet and windy weather.
2: The Orange Order remains at Drumcree Church after being told by police that its march along the Garvahy Road cannot be facilitated. Talks with the PSNI are continuing while protesters remain on the road. James Gould, reporter, is at Drumcree.
4: As things stand, there's still no movement here at Drumcree. Orange men had formed up outside the church ready to march, but have since gone back inside while discussions with police continue. The Garvahy Road remains blocked by protesters, and there's no indication this situation is going to move quickly. The Orange Order is still saying it intends to march today.
2: A long-stalled housing scheme in Paulstown is set for completion after being given the green light. Kilkenny County Council has granted permission for 14 new homes and a brand new creche and community centre at the Unquill Rua development in Kellymount. The approval clears the way to finish vital infrastructure works on the site, originally left incomplete after the parent planning permission expired in 2008. The development will go ahead under strict site layout terms with no additional housing units or renumbering permitted. A peaceful one-mile solidarity walk calling for reform in Ireland's family courts is taking place in Kilkenny City this morning. The Walk in Our Shoes initiative gathers at the parade around now before marching to Kilkenny Courthouse. It's demanding a family court system that's more transparent, trustworthy and trauma-informed to protect children's constitutional rights. Those attending the peaceful demonstration are asked to dress in black and carry a pair of children's shoes to symbolise childhoods shaped by family court decisions. Sports clubs and community organisations across Carlow and Kilkenny are being urged to prepare as the multi-million euro sports capital funding portal opens tomorrow, Monday, September 28th. The portal will remain accessible for an initial three-week window to allow local clubs to verify and update their registration details. Grant money can go towards things like building or upgrading facilities, playing surfaces, floodlighting, maintenance equipment and sports equipment. Local TD Peter Chapclair is urging clubs to get their applications ready.
5: The portal will formally open then on the 19th of October for applications, and it will close on the 28th of February. So sport clubs out there in Carlow and Kilkenny, get your applications ready.
2: And the Carlow Shop has been named a finalist for Ireland's Greenest Places 2026 Awards. Shop at Loss in Ballon, which is a volunteer-run thrift shop and environmental hub, is just one of 11 nominees selected from close to 90 entries nationwide, running in the Greenest Community category. All proceeds from the shop fund vital village enhancements, including biodiversity studies, nature walks and school polytunnels. The final winners are announced on the weekend of October the 2nd. It's 4 minutes past 11. 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
2: The top stories this hour in hurling. There's two more senior quarter-finals in Kilkenny at UPMC Nolan Park today. At a quarter past one, Tullerone clash with O'Loughlin Gaels, and the game is live on KCLR with thanks to Leinahan's of Kilkenny. At a quarter past three, it's Glenmore against Ballyhale Shamrocks, and we've got it live as well with thanks to Jerry Comer for Drilling Limited. There's also junior quarter-finals, and we'll keep an eye on all those games here for you on KCLR. In Carlow, Mount Leinster Rangers are celebrating a 13th senior hurling title. We'll have reaction later on KCLR Sport from that. Today at 2 o'clock in Netwatt Scullin Park, it's the junior final between

0: between Ballinkillen and St Mullins, while at 4 it's the intermediate decider between Carlow Town and Burn Rangers. Both games are live on a Carlow frequency with thanks to Dan Morrissey and Co. In Camogie, there's three more Kilkenny senior quarter-finals getting underway around now. Tullerone play Clara, Thomastown take on Young Ireland's and Piltown meet St Bridget's. And in soccer, the Republic of Ireland's controversial Nations League fixture against Israel is due to go ahead in Hungary later today. The game has faced sustained calls to be cancelled from supporters groups, Irish sports people and opposition politicians. Get these stories and more on our website kclr96fm.com.
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0: A wet start this morning with some rain and flooding in places as well. Mainly dry weather with sunny spells and showers later with highest temperatures of 14 to 17 degrees. But right now though it's 14 degrees in Carlow, 14 in Kilkenny and 14 in Ferry. Bank.
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Christopher Cross, Ride Like the Wind, getting us underway. It is KCLR Classics. It's Eddie in the hot seat today, as they say. It's been a while since we covered this show, but delighted to be doing so. 10 past 11, a very good morning to you. I'm with you till 1 o'clock today, playing your favourite tunes from the 60s, 70s, 80s, and a sprinkle of 90s in there as well. Thanks to Stephen for news at 11. He'll be back with news headlines at 12. Also to James Lakes for the Lake Country. What a fantastic show. He will be back next Sunday morning, bright and early, from 8 a.m. Hope we find you well this Sunday morning. A very wet, damp one out there. As I look out the window, the sun is starting to make an appearance. So the good news is it is to clear up a little bit later on. So I hope you're nice and dry wherever you are this Sunday morning. Plenty of sport, of course, on the way this afternoon once again. And that's the reason why I am only here till 1 o'clock today, which you'd probably be delighted to hear. But anyway, we have four more live games on KCLR today. Of course, Mount Leinster Rangers were crowned Carlo Senior Hurling Champions last night in an epic final of I think it was 316 to 118 over St Mullins. And as I said, we've got more games live today on our Kilkenny frequencies and Carlow frequencies coming up at 1:15, and so Loughlin Gales and Tullerone, 2 o'clock on our Carlow frequency. It's St Mullins and Ballykillen in the Carlow Junior Hurling Final. At 3:15, Ballyhale Shamrocks take on Glenmore, and at 4 o'clock it is the Intermediate Hurling Carlow Final. Carlow Town take on Burn Rangers. So plenty of sport on the way again this afternoon. But before all that, as I said, it is Kilkenny and Carlow's biggest jukebox. Your favourite music across your Sunday morning. And as always, our text line is open if you want to get in touch. 083 306 9696. Let's keep it going with this classic Lionel Richie. I'd say they were dancing on the ceiling down in Mount Leinster Rangers last night.

0: It's the Beatles, Can't Buy Me Love. And before that, what a great tune from Fleetwood Mac, Go Your Own Way. It is KCLR Classics, 22 minutes after 11. We got some great music on the way in this hour. Coming up after the break, David Essex. We got Queen and David Bowie, along with Neil Diamond. They are all in there and ready to go right after these.
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The great Neil Diamond, Kentucky Woman, and David Essex before that would Hold Me Close. It is KCLR Classics, Eddie in for Una today, coming up to 32 minutes after 11. Of course, heavy rain overnight has caused some havoc in the camogie world. There's been a couple of venue and time changes today. Just to let you know, in the Michael Ling Motors Senior Quarterfinals, Piltown and St. Bridget's is now moved to Dunamagan at 3 o'clock. That's Dunamagan at 3 o'clock, Piltown and St. Bridget's. Elsewhere in the other quarterfinal, Thomastown and Young Ireland's is now in Freshford at 2:30. That's Young Ireland's, and Thomastown is in Freshford at 2:30. So new venue and time for both those games. Score-wise, elsewhere in the Intermediate Camogie Championship quarterfinal, it is Conaghy Shamrocks 1-4, Freshford 3 points. That is half-time. And in the other one, in the Abbott Intermediate Championship knockout quarterfinal, St. Anne's 6 points, Munkine 6 points. So all square there. The Michael Ling Motors Senior Championship knockout relegation final, St. Martin's Camogie 2-10. James Stevens 1-8. So that's the latest from there. Thanks a little for keeping us updated. So keep those new time and venue changes in mind, and we'll give you more details on them a little bit later on. Anything else you'd like to add to that, let us know on 083 306 9696. Of course, the heavy rain overnight is not helping matters this morning. We'll continue with the music, Queen and David Bowie. It's Under Pressure.

0: It's the Bangles with Manic Monday on KCLR Classics, coming up 20 minutes to midday. It's Eddie in for Una this afternoon. We're bringing you right up till 1 o'clock. Of course, plenty of more live sport on the way this afternoon. We'll give you more details on those games a little bit later on. Some great music on the way after the break. Mariah Carey and Bronski Beath. They're all coming up right after these.
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2: 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I knew it was one of them. I knew it was one of the Lunch Money Lewises. Where are they from? Gorn. They live out near Lawrence somewhere.
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0: Son of Bronski Beats, Small Town Boy, Classic 80s for you right here on KCLR Classics. Gone 10 minutes to midday. We've got some more tunes to squeeze in before our news headlines are on the way at 12 o'clock with Stephen, of course. But on the way after the break, Sting with Fields of Gold.
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What a beautiful song from Sting, Fields of Gold. Just about wrapping up the first hour of the show. We've got another hour of great classics on the way coming up after 12. News and sport headlines on the way with Stephen right after these. New Dusty Springfield, Only Wanna Be With You. Chat to you shortly after 12.

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5: Good afternoon, I'm Stephen Byrne. Coming up in your main lunchtime news at 1 o'clock, drivers are being asked to be very cautious after heavy rainfall overnight and early this morning in Kilkenny and Carlow. The Orange Order remains at Drumcree Church after being told by police that its march along the Garvahy Road cannot be facilitated. And Republic of Ireland players are facing increasing pressure to pull out of the match against Israel today before it goes ahead. Tune in to our main lunchtime news for these stories and more, all coming up at 1 o'clock.
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sound of Transvision Vamp, Baby, I Don't Care. It is KCLR Classics, just gone 6 minutes after midday. Thanks to Stephen for news headlines. Back with us for main lunchtime news at 1 o'clock. Plenty of sport coming your way. First up today at 1:15, O'Loughlin Gales versus Tullerone, and that is in the Senior Hurling Championship quarter-final. Donna and the sports team will be here after the 1 o'clock news. Meantime, between now and then, let's continue with the great music from the 60s, 70s, 80s and 90s. From the 70s, it's ABBA

Classic Billy Joel, That Is My Life. And before that, ABBA with Voulez-Vous. It's KCLR Classics, 12:15. Hi, Eddie, how are you doing today? What a night of crazy rain. It was indeed, Bridget, and a good afternoon to you as well. Hope you're keeping well. Yeah, plenty of rain fell overnight, which is causing a bit of havoc in the hurling and camogie world this morning. There's been a couple of venue changes, and just to remind you of those, in the Michael Ling Motors Senior Championship quarter-final, Piltown and St. Bridget's is now in Dunamagan at 3 o'clock. Elsewhere, Thomastown versus Young Ireland's is now in Freshford at 2:30. So please note a new venue on time and time on those games. We got plenty of sport coming your way as always this afternoon. 1:15, it's O'Loughlin Gales versus Tullerone in the Kilkenny Senior Hurling quarter final. Of course, at 3:15, Ballyhale Shamrocks and Glenmore. 2 o'clock on our Carlow frequency, St Mullins and Ballinkillen. And that is in the Carlow Junior Hurling Final. At 4 o'clock, it is the Intermediate Hurling Final with Carlow Town taking on Borough Rangers. A lot of sport to come this afternoon. So keep it right here on KCLR. Donna and the sports team will be with you shortly after the 1 o'clock news. Meantime, we will continue with the tunes right up till then. What a great classic this is. Edwin Collins, A Girl Like You on KCLR.

0: This Wednesday night on KCLR, we'll be making our fourth stop as we continue to report from Between Towns and Villages. Listen in from 7 to 9pm when our focus will turn to the Tullow Municipal District. KCLR's Brian Redmond will be broadcasting live from the Fighting Cox Public House, and he'll be joined by local residents, businesses and organisations to discuss the various concerns, successes and hopes of the area. 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Between Towns and Villages is funded by Comisune the Man with a television licence fee.
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7: 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Gorn. 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

sound of Belinda Carlisle, Circle in the Sand. Probably not as big a hit as Heaven is a Place on Earth, but still a great tune. It's coming up to 27 minutes after midday. Plenty of drama in the camogie world this morning. Conaghy and Freshford has gone to extra time, finishing on a scoreline of 1-9 apiece. And also in the seniors, Tullerone and Clara have also gone to extra time. We'll keep you updated on that a little bit later. In the Abbott Intermediate Championship quarter-final, Barrow Rangers 8, Glenmore 9 pints, and that is full time. Earlier in the Michael Ling Motors Senior Championship knockout relegation final, St Martin's Camogie Club 3-15, James Stevens 2-10. And don't forget, plenty of sport on the way this afternoon. Coming up at 1:15, our attention turns to UPMC Nolan Park of Loughlin Gale versus Thomastown, and a little bit later, of course, it is Ballyhale against Glenmore. That is at 3:15. All those games live today on our Kilkenny frequency and on our Carlow frequency. It's St Mullins and Ballinkillen in the Carlow Junior Hurling Final at 4:00. It's the Intermediate Hurling Final. Carlow Town take on Borough Rangers. Plenty of sport coming your way this afternoon. It's going to be an exciting afternoon. Donna and the sports team will be with you shortly after 1:00. 0833 306 9696 if you want to get in touch this afternoon. That's all you got to do. We got to say hello to Jim, who's tuned away. He's enjoying the music as always. And a good old friend of mine, Brian Ireland, has been in touch. Hey Eddie, Annie Shania. You ask and you shall receive. Shania Twain, That Don't Impress Me Much.

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Don't make them like that anymore. The Rolling Stones, Start Me Up. It's KCLR Classics, just gone 20 minutes to one. We're going to squeeze in plenty more tunes between now and 1 o'clock. Including this, Duran Duran, It's a View to Kill on KCLR Classics.

0: great Don McLean, Castles in the Air. It is KCLR Classics. In the senior hurling, into senior camogie quarter final, and it did go to extra time and half time. In extra time, it's Clara 3-6, Tullerone 18 points. So that's half time in extra time. Clara 3, so Tullerone ahead by 3 points there. In the intermediate camogie championship quarter final, it's Conaghy Shamrocks, Freshford. It's Conaghy 1-11, Freshford 1-10, and that is in half time in extra time, which also went extra time, obviously. So we'll keep you up to date. Donna will be with you shortly after 1 o'clock, and he'll have all the details of what's coming up sport wise this afternoon. The Tullerone crew will be in a bit of a panic to get to Nolan Park. They'll probably want to get it wrapped up as quick as they can. But it is KCLR Classics. I'm not done quite yet. We'll squeeze in one or two more before we wrap it for you this afternoon. We'll do all that right after these.
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Year 1988, Yaz, The Only Way Is Up. It's gone 6 minutes to one. Quick update in the senior Camogie quarterfinal. Full time after extra time. It is Clara 3-7, Tullerone 22 points. So a win there for Tullerone. And I'm sure they're in a bit of a panic to get to Nolan Park to see can the men overcome O'Loughlin Gales. That is at quarter past one and coming your way right here on KCLR Sport. Dunne will be with you shortly. He'll be joined by the full sports team. Adrian Ronan and Michael Walsh first up with O'Loughlin Gales on Tullerone a little bit later, 3:15. It's Ballyhale and Glenmore. Enjoy the rest of your Sunday. Best of luck to all the sporting teams and everybody taking action this afternoon. From myself, Eddie Hughes, have a good one.

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6: It's 1 o'clock. Good afternoon. I'm Stephen Byrne making KCLR news this hour. Motorists are being asked to drive with caution after heavy rainfall overnight and early this morning. A status orange warning was in place for Carlow, Kilkenny, Wexford, Wicklow and Waterford until 10, and the yellow rain warning for Leinster, Cavan, Monaghan, Munster ended at 11 o'clock. Overnight spot flooding in Carlow town in the areas of Pembroke, Burn Street and Millrace has now cleared after the drainage network was overcome by the volume of the rain that fell. Carlow Weather's Alan O'Reilly says conditions are set to get better as the day goes on, but next week could see the return of wetter weather.
7: It will improve with much brighter weather pushing up from the south for the rest of this afternoon and this evening. We do, however, have some more wet and windy weather ahead, possibly on Tuesday and Wednesday, with a storm in the Atlantic. While the worst of the storm will stay out in the Atlantic, the outer bands could well bring us some spells of very wet and windy weather.
6: A planned march by members of the Orange Order in Portadown has been delayed after huge crowds of protesters

0: bakery backers will receive a 13% increase, while bakery processors will get 21.5%, both backdated to January. A separate 3.5% pay increase has also been agreed, with the deal running until June next year. A long-stalled housing scheme in Paulstown is set for completion after being given the green light. Kilkenny County Council has granted permission for 14 new homes and a brand new creche and community centre at Umquill Rua development in Kellymount. The approval clears the way to finish vital infrastructure works on the site, originally left incomplete after the parent planning permission expired in 2008. The development will go ahead under strict site layout terms, with no additional housing units or renumbering permitted. A big new solar energy project has been approved for the outskirts of Kilkenny City. The Kilkenny and Carlow Education and Training Board has secured permission to install a 600 kilowatt ground-mounted solar array at Joiner's Folly. Spanning over 2,600 square metres, the green energy project will be rolled out in two phases over the next 5 years. Sports clubs and community organisations across Carlow Kilkenny are being urged to prepare as the multi-million euro sports capital funding portal opens tomorrow, Monday, September 28th. It'll remain accessible for an initial 3-week window to allow local clubs to verify and update the registration details. The grant money can go towards things like building or upgrading facilities, playing services, floodlighting, maintenance equipment and sports equipment. Local TD Peter Chapclear is urging clubs to get their applications ready.
1: The portal will formally open then on the 19th of October for applications, and it will close on the 28th of February. So sport clubs out there in Carlow and Kilkenny, get your applications ready.
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0: Now, the top stories this hour. We start with hurling, and a massive afternoon of championship action is just minutes away at UPMC Nolan Park. Throw-in is at 1:15 for our first senior quarter-finalist Tullerone clash with the Loughlin Gaels, with full live coverage of that one on our Kilkenny frequency thanks to Lena Hens of Kilkenny. That's followed at 3:15 by the meeting with Glenmore and Ballyhale Shamrocks, brought to you with thanks to Jerry Cumberford Drilling Limited. We'll also keep a close eye on the junior quarter-finals rolling out this afternoon. In Carlow, Mount Leinster Rangers are celebrating today after their 13th senior hurling title with a dramatic win yesterday evening. We'll have reaction to that on KCLR Sport today. Meanwhile, a doubleheader of county finals takes place over Netwatch Cullen Park this afternoon. The junior decider between Ballinkillen and St Mullins throws in at 2, followed by the intermediate final between Carlow Town and Burn Rangers at 4. Both those matches are live on a Carlow frequency with thanks to Dan Morrissey and co. In Camogie, supporters should note significant last minute venue and time changes for this afternoon's Michaeling Motors senior championship quarter finals. Thomastown's clash with Young Ireland's will now throw in at the later time of 2:30. That's been moved to Freshford, and the meeting of Piltown and St Bridges is now scheduled for 3 and will take place in Dunamagan. Just minutes ago, Tullerone beat Clara in this morning's throw in after extra time. And tonight's controversial Nations League soccer tie between the Republic of Ireland and Israel is set to go ahead. Severe doubts about the game taking place arose yesterday as Ireland's players held a team meeting, with the majority of the squad voting in favour of taking to the pitch. 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
0: Mainly dry for the rest of the day with sunny spells and some isolated showers. Highest temperatures 14 to 17 degrees. Right now though, it's 16 in Carlow, 16 degrees in Kilkenny and 16 in Ferrybank.
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0: KCLR has been informed of the following deaths: Anne Mulhall, Niamh Fennelly of Ballyredden, Bennett's Bridge and formerly of Galmoy, Kilkenny. She died on Friday peacefully at St Luke's Hospital, reposing in Johnston's funeral home, John's Green, Kilkenny, on Monday from 5pm, with funeral prayers at 6:30, followed by removal at 7 to St Bennet's Church, Bennett's Bridge. Requiem masses on Tuesday morning at 11, interment afterwards in the adjoining cemetery. And the house is private, please. Marita Reynolds, Ní Rathuski of 8 Montgomery Street, Carlow, she died peacefully in the Sacred Heart Hospital in Carlow. Marita will repose at Cardinal Brothers Funeral Home, Shamrock Square, Carlow, from 4 o'clock on Monday, concluding with prayers at 7 o'clock. Removal from there on Tuesday at 9:45 to the Cathedral of the Assumption, Carlow, arriving for funeral mass at 10. Burial afterwards.

0: in St. Mary's Cemetery in Carlow. Family flowers only, donations to the Friends of the Sacred Heart Hospital in Carlow. And Tom Kane of Easterbush, Station Road, Bagnestown, Carlow, on the 25th of September in his 91st year, reposing at Cushions Funeral Home, Kilcarrig Street, Bagnestown, today from 4 till 8 p.m. with prayers at 6:30. Requiem Mass will be held at St. Andrew's Church, Bagnestown, on Monday at 11. Funeral Mass will be followed by burial in Calvary Cemetery in Bunclody in County Wexford. Erieshte. 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
2: Yes, welcome along to KCLR Sport. 7 minutes past one is the time this Sunday afternoon, and getting underway at a quarter past, so that's 8 minutes time, or just less than 8 minutes time, the first of the senior quarterfinals today, the third of the weekend, however, in Kilkenny, and it is Tullerone against O'Loughlin Gaels. Our commentary team will be Adrian Ronan and Michael Walsh, and we'll be heading to them very, very soon. Just to echo what Stephen said a few moments ago, in case you're not aware, from the Senior Camogie Championship in Kilkenny, two quarterfinals that were supposed to take place today and still do take place today, but times have been changed, and the changes go as follows. Thomastown against Young Ireland will now take place in Freshford at 2:30, while Piltown against St. Bridget's will take place at 3 p.m. That's throw-in time, at Dunamagan. The other quarterfinal that took place today was in Cannoncairns Park, Tullerone against Clara, and that finished Tullerone 3-7 and Clara 22 points. Tullerone 22 points, Clara 3-7. And elsewhere in the relegation final from the senior grade in Camogie of Kilkenny, St. Martins took on James Stevens a little bit earlier on and finished St. Martins 3-15, James Stevens 2-10. So that's the final scores across those two games in Camogie this afternoon, with two more to come this afternoon. Elsewhere, news from the WXV1. One game going on today of interest as Ireland take on Japan. That, of course, in women's rugby. And it is Ireland leading so far, 7-0. We're about 15 or so minutes into that game. Just approaching 10 minutes past one now. We will be heading to our commentary team of Adrian Ronan and Michael Walsh in just a moment for, O'Loughlin Gaels against Tullerone in the Kilkenny Senior Hurling Championship. But first of all, let's tell you about something you could get your hands on.
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2: Yes, a €50 voucher for Detail Menswear on the High Street in Kilkenny and on the Potato Market in Carlow is up for grabs. 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As we said, throwing for O'Loughlin Gaels against Tullerone is at 1:15. Our commentary team is standing by, so let's head over to them at UPMC Nolan Park, Adrian Ronan and Michael Walsh.
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6: And welcome and good afternoon to UPMC Nolan Park. A glorious UPMC Nolan Park with the weather we've had overnight and in the last couple of hours. But the sun is out. There's not a cloud in the sky from where we're sitting. So it's a different day from the morning we have. I'm joined as usual by Michael Welsh on my right. And Mikey, we were here yesterday and we expected two great games. We didn't get the quality that we expected. The results possibly as expected, maybe. What do you expect today with Tullerone in the first game and O'Loughlin?
7: Yeah, well, a few weeks ago they played in the league section of this and it was a really good game. But whether it'll be the same today, whether tension will take over, we'll have to wait and see. Hopefully it won't, because, you know, we want to see a good game between two really good teams. But as I said, that day it went right down to the wire. and O'Loughlin's got a goal with time up to ease up by 4 points. So I'm expecting a close game. Of course, we had the situation last week where Tullerone had a brute of a tough game against Mullinavat and went to extra time. What will that take out of them energy wise? We'll have to wait and see. But I do expect a very, very close encounter here. I would not be surprised which way it goes in the end.
6: Michael, we mentioned over the last couple of days and the last couple of weeks, and the lads mentioned it on the podcast, you've mentioned it on the podcast, injuries to key teams over the last couple of weeks. It looks like Tullerone are coming into this game with a full bill of health.
7: Yeah.
6: And yet, when you look at the programme and you see O'Loughlin's, no Luke Hogan, no Jordan Malloy, no Ronan Buckley, no Owen Wall,
7: yeah,
6: and no Conor Kelly.
7: Now, that has to have an effect, I feel like. I mean, in fairness to them, they've handled that situation pretty well all year, but they don't seem to be getting a break. The Owen Wall listed to start today is not starting. And to lose five players of that calibre it'll be some testament to them if they can overcome it.
6: Well, those five players are massive and key players to O'Loughlin's the last couple of years. Now, they've brought in youth, and that's the big difference today. They've brought in the likes of Jack Lawler, Dermot McGee, that we know, and in Keane Byrne, and the sensation Rourke Sweeney. Well, they've made a huge difference to O'Loughlin's, haven't they?
7: They've been excellent, and they had to be, I suppose, but they've really hit the ground running. Not easy to do. And as the year goes on, the tests get bigger, and this is a big one in Nolan Park on quarter-final day. It's a huge day, and it'll be interesting to see how they fare out today, or how Tullerone handled them today.
6: And interestingly, you see Rourke Sweeney, that Conor Kelly is also the race free taker.
7: Yeah, he's not playing either.
6: No, so he's a massive loss. He got sent off last year in the championship. The card has carried forward. An unusual rule, but it is a rule, so he misses out today, and yet he played last weekend. We'll fly down through the teams. One big change in the O'Loughlin's team is David Fogarty is back. He played last weekend. We'll watch closely where Fionn Mackesy ends up because we expect Fionn Mackesy may not play at left half back. Down through the O'Loughlin's team, Stephen Murphy as usual on goal, number 2 Jack Lawler, 3 Owen O'Shannon on customer position to number 3, and a 4 of course is Mikey Butler. Half back line of young David McGee, Paddy Geegan the captain, and Fionn Mackesy wearing 7. Middle of the field is Keane Lye and Jamie Ryan. Half forward line of Conor Heary, David Fogarty and Greg Kelly, but don't expect David Fogarty to play centre forward. Inside line of Keane Byrne, Rourke Sweeney and Robbie Buckley. Tullerone team is Ned Holland on goal, Niall Holland on goal, Joey Coughlin, Tom Austin, and Charlie Clear comes in for Eamon Holland. Half back line of Tommy Welch Jr., Pádraig Welch and Bill Walton. Middle of the field, Martin Welch and Bill Gaffney's captain of the team. Half early, Mossy Keown, Peter Walsh, and 12 is Dylan Simpson. Inside then, Mark Simpson is replaced by Shane Walsh, Garrod Dunn and John Walton, and straight away Shane Walsh has the ball. It drives it into the middle of the field, into Mossy straight away, and Mossy has the ball, caught it brilliantly, John Kennedy. Mossy's going for it, and it is saved. Now, Michael Welsh, straight away, you know this better than anyone. Mossy was excellent last week, and Owen O'Shea was under a small bit of pressure with Aaron McAvoy. That's a massive test for him.
7: Yeah, he's been full back all year, but as I said, the tests just get deeper and deeper as this goes on, and obviously teams are going to look at it and see maybe they can cash in there. And not the ideal start. Tullerone isolated everybody out the field, worked the ball in through Shane Welsh, brilliant catch by Keown, and in fairness to O'Shea, he did a foul. It was a professional one, but a very good one, but an easy task now for Tullerone
6: playing into the city end. As we know, Dylan Simpson puts it over the bar, his first score, first free for Dylan Simpson, and Dylan Simpson gives Tullerone an early lead against the strong breeze, because we know yesterday from being down on the field there is a strong breeze. Shane Murphy's going route 1, or not even Stephen Murphy, route 1 is down on top of Rourke Sweeney is down under the ball, he catches it, or doesn't, it pops off his hand, comes to Greg Kelly slots it over. Good score for Greg Kelly, and that'll give the young man a bit of confidence. And the crowd here near us are all O'Loughlin's, Michael Welsh.
7: Yeah, usual crowd here to our right. Very good score by Greg Kelly, another young player that has come in and done well. But you were right with the call about Fionn Mackesy. He's playing at wing forward here at the moment, so that's a big change there.
6: Maxi gone up, David Fogarty bats that ball, Fogarty breaks John Walton in the middle of the field. John Walton harassed by Jack Lawler on the half forward, won back by Bill Gaffney on his own 65. Great tackling by the Loughlin's men is Keane Lye, gives the ball to Keane Lye, number 8, going down on the edge of the D, looked like he was going to be hooked, but he wasn't hooked. Good score by Keane Lye, good score for O'Loughlin's, but they do need it because there is a serious wind. 1 minute gone, 2 points Loughlin's, 1 point Tullerone.
7: Yeah, 2 midfielders done excellently there. Ball won by Jamie Roy. Fed to on running Lye and a beautiful score. And as you said, they are playing with a strong breeze, but a really brisk start to this game. Quality wise, it started very well. Here's Mikey Butler.
6: Mikey Butler, he's picking up Dylan Simpson, because Dylan Simpson, and Michael, unusually, you'd imagine just from where we're watching that Mikey Butler's not picking up Mossy, isn't it?
7: Yeah, you would have thought that, but O'Loughlin's are trusting.
6: Oh, Conor Heary, blatant right. Foul on Conor Heary. Conor Heary carrying an accolade's tendon injury all year, and that's a serious injury. A very important player for O'Loughlin's. Now, for me, Pádraig Welsh was lucky there. It was a dangerous slap. It's a free in. And again, as we said, Mackesy up in the forwards now, Mikey, yeah, is going to give them a huge amount of physicality, isn't it?
7: It will, and you know, Charlie Clear is picking him up. He's inexperienced, as we know, so they might try and exploit that. But at the moment, they've conceded the first point, but they've actually started the game quite well, and this could be their third point. Now, Rourke Sweeney has taken over the free checking duties.
6: Shane Welsh out and Paddy Deegan, yeah, standing 30 yards off him. Obviously, the man marking hugely important. Rourke Sweeney, 30 yards out, 5 metres in from the Ollie Walsh stand, as we know it here. Hitting into the O'Loughlin's end. Rourke Sweeney, a very good free taker. He puts that over the bar. Good start for young Sweeney. Good start for O'Loughlin's. But again, as we said, a gale force win. 3 minutes gone, 3 points to O'Loughlin's, 1 point to Tullerone.
7: Yeah, good start by them. After the initial point, as I said, they've moved the ball very well. They're winning ball across the back line here, and they're delivering it in. But good play again by them. Paddy Deegan on the ball. And
6: Paddy
7: he's
6: Deegan,
7: going to launch it.
6: He's going to launch it down on top of Rourke Sweeney, and Tomás Dunn drops them on and puts his hand up, but the ball is broke down by Tommy Welch. Looks like he was being fouled. Robbie Buckley's onto the break, and John Kennedy has seen something, and a Tullerone man has a deemed to have fouled Robbie Buckley, and that's a free. And John Kennedy, a very experienced referee from the Ballyhale Shamrocks, and again a free in. Dangerous ball. Paddy Deegan did it here last week. And now look what's happening here,
7: he
6: Mike.
7: Could be going for a goal here.
6: Rourke Sweeney, Tommy Welch has decided to run in on the goal, because he's seen, and Bill Gaffney, they've seen that the man has stepped up to take it, is Mackesy. Now, Mackesy went for a goal last weekend in the league final.
7: Yeah, he's changing
6: and I thought
7: his mind
6: he was sure, but now
7: he's
6: changing his mind.
7: Only because it's brought across a few yards, I'd say he was going to have a go, all right. And, yeah, you know,
6: 3 points.
7: He's done that a bit this year. It hasn't always worked out, but he has a great shot, as we know. But this will be 4-1 now.
6: This will be 4-1. Rourke Sweeney right in front of the goal. Just in the edge of the D. That's not right in front of the goal. It's edge
7: sorry,
6: of the D.
7: Sorry. Jesus.
6: Rourke Sweeney puts
7: well
6: it
7: done,
6: over
7: Ronnie.
6: The bar. No, I'm giving it to myself, Michael.
7: No.
6: 4 minutes gone. 4 points. Loughlin's 1 point to their own. But they do have whatever breeze is in it, and it's died marginally at this moment. Shane Welch going for a trot to the Paddy Gray stand. Sharp puck out taken, comes to Bill Gaffney. Gaffney, the captain, goes inside Jamie Ryan rather easily, but Welch chased down. Shane Welch comes along with Shane Welch brings it, but where does he hit it? Only to where his corner back should be. Gives it to Paddy Deegan, puts pressure on Paddy. Does well, comes Keen Lye, comes back. Lye gives it to David Fogarty. They're going long, direct and route one. Into Sweeney again, the breaking ball. Sweeney gets a push in the back. Robbie Buckley comes onto the break. Tommy Welch does it well, reads it well. Now, Tommy Welch has gone back into the full back line as well. A lot of positional changes all over the field. Arrow done, broke down by David Fogarty to Shane Welch. He's on a lot of ball out on his own 65. Shane Welch fresh and hungry, but he's back from injury. Bill Gaffney looks like
7: great
6: he was going
7: score
6: to be hooked. Gaffney, but off his right and off his left, puts it over the bar. A very good score by Bill Gaffney, the captain. 5 minutes gone. Tullerone 2, O'Loughlin's 4 points, as we are tanker sponsoring Lenehan's bar in Kilkenny. And Oisín has a word for us.
8: Yeah, just to bring you a score update. John Locke 7 points, St. Patrick's 9 points, 18 minutes gone. That of course the junior hurling quarter final in the women's rugby. Ireland 14, Japan 0, 32 minutes gone there. Dan O'Brien landing both conversions, the Tullow woman. Ronnie, back to you.
6: Lovely. Oisín Langan, Mossy Keown, he's causing all sorts of bother for on Wall. That looks like it's going to go over the bar. It's marginally went over the bar. Over the bar by Mossy, but Mossy's causing bother, and that's gone over the bar. 4 points to 3-1, point game, 6 minutes gone. Tullerone turn over the puck out. Peter Walsh wins it. Peter Walsh swipes at it. Peter Walsh drives it wide, first wide of the afternoon, and Mossy causing bother.
7: Yeah, definitely has won the first couple of balls that have gone in there, so That's going to be
6: one
7: of them.
6: Are you not surprised that Mickey Butler's not picking them up, Mike?
7: I am. I suppose Dylan Simpson's had an unbelievable year, but you think that Owen O'Shea would probably be more suited to that, wouldn't you?
6: I would think so.
7: Yeah, I'd agree.
6: I would think so. Charlie Clear down on the left hand side, does well, but is blocked down by Greg Kelly. There's an overlap here. Greg Kelly lifts his head, hits a ball, but overplayed it to his minor compatriot. That's Keane Burr, very elusive Keane Burr. Nice, tidy hurler, wearing the orange boots, and the orange boots is Keane Burr. Puts it wide, and he'll be very disappointed with that. That was a let off for Tullerone. A poor miss by Keenborn. He'll be disappointed. 7 minutes gone. Loughlin's 4, Tullerone 3.
7: Yeah, good pace to the game. Definitely good pace to the game. Great puck out. Great. And Shane Welch is dropping deep and getting on a lot of
6: dropping
7: ball.
6: Dropping deep, but the puck out is excellent. Shane Welch with the puck.
7: Score.
6: Gives it to Gaffney, and Gaffney puts it over. But I think we have to watch and give great credit to Niall Holland because that puck out was excellent, and the puck out making a huge difference. Great score. Second point for Gaffney. Draw game, 4 apiece.
7: Yeah, excellent score. Very well done by Niall Welch. Shane Welch dropping deep. Lovely hand pass and over the bar.
6: Dropping deep. Stephen Murphy, he goes long down the far side. He's looking for Mackesy and Heary, two big men. Heary puts the hand to it, but it hops off his hand to Charlie Clear. Clear has won the last two balls, comes back to Heary. Heary, the out man often for O'Loughlin's. He's missed a lot of hurling this year due to Achilles tendon injury off his left, and the umpire can see that. Out gone wide, and that's the second wide for O'Loughlin's. Tullerone one wide as we're all quick puck out taken again. Pádraig Welch has gone up the feet. He's going to give a cross feed ball. Mikey Butler is hanging out of Dylan Simpson. Owen O'Shea is hanging out of Mossy. Mossy has the ball. Mossy's after winning the first three possessions. Mossy's going for goal. Brilliant goal by Mossy. And we mentioned it, that he was causing all sorts of bother, Michael Walsh. And that was a super goal. He just had one thing on mind, and that's a trouble for O'Loughlin's, and they haven't addressed it.
7: No, and they're going to have to address it pretty quickly, because that's, you know, he's absolutely
6: four balls, four possessions, and he's done well. Mackesy's done very well. He bounces off a two or three Mackesy, and a good catch by Mackesy. But what a goal for Tullerone and for Mossy Keown. 8 minutes gone, and Mossy Keown puts that in the back of the net. Goal for Tullerone, 1-4-4, and they're playing against the elements.
7: Yeah, and they're in a brilliant position here, and you know, their forwards, as we know, are very dangerous, and Mossy is. You know, he had a great second half last week, and he started this game the very same. And, you know, 1-1 already for him. And he's also been fouled for probably what would have been another goal. So they've got to have a look at that big time.
6: They've got to have a look at that for sure. And Tullerone, again, great against the elements. But the puck outs, as we said, from Niall Holland. Rourke Sweeney will tap this over the bar.
7: That's wide, Ronnie.
6: That's gone wide. And we mentioned the loss of Keane, of Carr. Young Kelly, Connor Kelly, that's a wide. O'Loughlin's will be worried again with the elements. Their third wide, 1-4-4. Tullerone in the lead, 9 minutes gone, and the puck out again taken smartly by Niall Holland. He gives it out to the corner, out to the number two. The two today is Joe Coughlin. Breaks to Pádraig Welch, or to Martin Welch. Martin is going to give it out here to the side, to Peter Welch on the sideline. Tullerone hurling very well. Unfortunately for them, that's gone wide. That's a let off. 10 minutes gone, 1-4-4. Quick puck out taken. Mackesy looks like he might be overturned. Well hunted down by three or four Tullerone men. The referee has his hand up, and he's given a free in because Mackesy put the foot out, played a bit of Kerry football. And I believe David Clifford was seen in Kilkenny last night. Not sure as he bringing his football skills to Kilkenny, but he was a big noise in Kilkenny with the girls anyway. Yeah. Whatever about the boys, Mick?
7: Sure he was. This is worrying for O'Loughlin's. Tullerone have taken over the game, and they're playing into a very strong breeze. And you know, just wondering about Mackesy. He played left half back the whole league, and suddenly he's trying. I know he's played up front the last couple of years. To me, he's never looked as comfortable up front, even though I paid the price 1 year for his late goal. But at the same time, he's more natural back, and I think that, you know, he's let that ball drop, and he gave away the free. This is a 4 point lead coming, Ronnie, if he gets the off.
6: No, he's taking the wind, has caught that ball, and Shane Welch, that's gone wide. Oisín Langan.
8: Earlier on in the Camogie in the intermediate quarterfinal, Conaghy Shamrocks beating St. Lactans 111-110. Tullerone beating Clara in the senior quarterfinal 22-3-7. At the moment in the junior quarterfinal in hurling, John Locke's 1-9, St. Patrick's 9 points, 24 minutes gone there. Don't forget, on our Carlow frequency today, the junior final at 2 and the intermediate final between Carlow Town and Burn Rangers at 4. Ronnie.
6: Yes, and those Camogie matches both went to extra time, and Charlie Clear did very well. Look at the space that's in front of Mossy and Garrod and Owen O'Shea. Mossy, and the run made by Garrod Dunn, and the run is brilliantly passed. And Garrod Dunn has a run on David Fogarty. David Fogarty and Garrod Dunn.
9: Brilliant save.
6: Comes to John Walton, and a let off for O'Loughlin's has gone wide.
9: A big let off,
6: but Mossy is causing all sorts of problems. And Davy Mulcahy, they can laugh all they like. He might be playing offside somewhere there. And he's only leaving two up front, and he's causing all sorts of problems when the ball goes in there.
7: Yeah, huge amount of space. I think Shane Welch is important in that too, because he's dropping deep. And Paddy Deegan is in no man's land at the moment, not knowing where to go or what to do. And the space is there. And as I said, that should have been a second goal, Ronnie. And they could have three. Because the first one, Mossy was true as well, but he was fouled. And our Loughlins are struggling after a bright enough start after the first point. And look at the strength of the breeze with the flags here. So it's worrying times for our Loughlins.
6: Serious breeze. We realised it yesterday in the both games when Bennis Bridge and Greg Ballycallan and Thomastown, somebody has questioned the referee's decision. He's brought the ball up 30 yards. 12 minutes gone. 1-4 Tullerone, 4 points O'Loughlin's. And it is safe to say that it is all Tullerone. But we expected this to be the case, but maybe not as easy at this stage. And Holland strikes that. The umpire is not.
7: Yes.
6: It's on over.
7: Point, yeah.
6: Great score. The umpire took his time. Very casual. 1-5 Tullerone, 4 points O'Loughlin's. They have the elements, and the elements are strong, and there will be questions asked at half time. Quick puck out taken, comes to Jack Lawler. Jack Lawler is a little bit lost, he didn't know where to go, puts the pressure on Paddy Deegan. Paddy's going to be met by Mossy, and he's pushed back. They're still on their own half back line. They're put under pressure. Peter Welch is out in front of the number 5 David McGee. Tullerone are all over him. Peter Welch has gone up the far side, he's on the sideline on the 21, hits it back out to Shane Welch, who's 30 yards out all on his own. Shane Welch puts it over the bar. Great score by Shane Welch. Great score Tullerone, and certainly O'Loughlin's are in trouble. 1-6 Tullerone, 4 points O'Loughlin's. 13 minutes just gone.
7: Yeah, they're in serious bother here, Ronnie. Tullerone have taken over the game, as you say, into the elements, and they are absolutely running right at the moment and could be further ahead and should be.
6: But Michael, look at the amount of bodies that are down in the full back line here. Tullerone are happy to play a packed half forward line. Niall Holland needs to hurry on. He's on the end line, strikes the ball out to Martin Mulch. Martin will give it back to Tomás Dunn. Of course he does. Tomás is playing full back. He's in the right corner back position. 30 yards out, takes on his man. The man is Rourke Sweeney. Hits it off his left, but he's hooked. Wins back by maybe Greg Kelly, but Tarik Welch uses experience, his size and his strength, and drives the ball up on top of Dylan Simpson and Mikey Butler. Dylan Simpson and Butler. Paddy Deegan comes in. That's a free. You could hear the chop from here. And again, we ask the question, is Mikey now look to switch. They're tuned in. Yep. The O'Loughlin selectors are tuned in to KCLR, and they have tuned in. And Mossy gives Mikey a little tap in the back and said, how are you going, Mikey? What's going to happen now, Mick?
7: Yeah, it'll be an interesting battle now, of course. And you would have thought that would have
6: that
7: been the matchup.
6: That had to happen, didn't it?
7: Oh, it did, yeah. Oh, God, yeah.
6: Now, Fionn McAsey, he's playing wing forward, but he's wearing number 7. He's on his own 45. He has the elements. 14 minutes gone. 1-4, 1-6 Tullerone. 4 points to O'Loughlin's. McAsey, the Kerry man, goes, strikes it. But the wind has caught it, and has caught it like yesterday. And it's gone to the right side of the goal towards
7: Quick
6: puck out taken. John Kendy says that's too quick for my liking. But again, Tullerone are on the button today. They seem the more hungrier, and certainly hurling better, like Thomastown did yesterday.
7: Yeah, they're hurling extremely well. And certainly last week hasn't taken anything out of them. Their energy is huge, and playing very, very well.
6: Holland hits a very good puck out down on top of Peter Welch. He catches it over David McGee. Welch has speed, loses the ball. McAsey comes back to win it. McAsey gives a jink in on his right, turns on his weaker side, gives a low ball in front of Keane Byrne. Keane Byrne's first touch is lovely, goes inside Tommy Welch very easily. Keane Byrne needs help, gives it to Robbie Buckley, too far out. Goal chance lost. Ball, referee has his hand up. Keane Byrne should put it over. The referee is still giving. Brilliant sidestep, blocked down. And it's still a 65. The referee had his hand up since about 1:15. You'd wonder why he didn't give the free in after all, Michael. It's now a 65, is it?
7: Yeah, I think so. Yeah,
6: what do you think of those rules and those advantages?
7: It's just hard to know, Ronnie. Sometimes, you know, 5 seconds
6: we have to get
7: is the
6: goal.
7: Yeah, I know, yeah. But 5 seconds is, and it had gone over it, I suppose, so
6: Fairness to Tullerone Backs, they did very well.
7: They did.
6: Oisín Langan has
7: huge,
6: more news.
7: Huge chance.
8: Yeah, just one result I forgot to give you from the Camogie earlier on in the Abbott Intermediate Championship quarterfinals. Glenmore 9 points, Barrow Rangers 8 points. At the moment in that junior quarterfinal, 29 minutes gone, it is John Locke's 1-9, St. Pat's Ballyragget 9 points. And in the rugby, Ireland have scored another try. They lead 19-5. Japan have just got one back. They're on the brink of half time. Ireland 19, Japan 5. Ronnie, back to you. This great game, of course, on KCLR, thanks to Lenehan's of Kilkenny.
6: Excellent as Rourke Sweeney jabs that lift. He wasn't, puts it over the bar. I was going to say something, thanks for the God I didn't finish it. I didn't think he'd had a smooth lift. 1-6 to Tullerone, 5 points. O'Loughlin's Rourke Sweeney keeping the scoreboard ticking over.
7: Yeah, goal chance there, half a goal chance anyway, but got the score, which is important for them as well.
6: Keane Byrne does look dangerous. Ball breaks in the middle of the field. Keane Lye has with the yellow helmet. He needs to give it to Greg Kelly. Kelly has speed. Kelly will take off. Needs to bring the ball. Gives a good hand pass across to Mackesy. Mackesy tries to win it, but Keane Byrne ran into a player, and that's a head injury, an accidental head injury. And Keane Byrne, luckily, he has moved. He is up, but it is a head injury. Accidental, we might say. And as we said today, we're brought by our proud sponsors today, Lenehan's or Lenehan's. And we thank Dyke and Helen Devan for their kind sponsorship as Ty Crowley, not as fit and as fast as the Ty Crowley from a few years ago, Mikey Welsh. He won't mind me saying that.
8: How will Ty feel about David Clifford becoming Kilkenny's favourite Kerry man?
6: Well, there's a good few of them up here.
8: Ty still has more All-Ireland medals.
6: He has, and he'd remind you of that. Now, hopefully Keane Byrne will be okay. Looks like it's going to be a free up.
7: Yeah, well, there was no free given. It was he crashed into his own man anyway. But they had the ball, so they have possession now. And this could be a dangerous ball because this fella can nearly make a talk at this stage.
6: And the wind is still strong. Watching the flags in front of us, watching the Irish flag down at the scoreboard end, down at Aroost O'Carroll, the Ted Carroll stand. 18 minutes gone in.
7: Lovely
6: UPMC
7: ball.
6: Nolan Park down in front of Dylan Simpson. Now Simpson's in front of Owen O'Shea. Owen O'Shea needs to drive him out over the line. He fails to do it. David Fogarty, lack of hurling possibly. Again, a going against Fogarty. Fogarty will give it back to Paddy Deegan. Blocked down brilliantly by who else? Only Mossy. Mossy does well, but Fogarty does very well. The boys have lost it in the sun. But hasn't lost it, of course, is Parik Welch. Parik gives it to Shane. Shane is up high, but the referee says that Mackesy was just Martin Welch, and the Welsh is doing the Jerry Tamilo thing. Of course, there's Parik, there's Martin and Shane. Soft free in the context of the game.
7: I thought that was soft. I have to be fair about that. I thought he came in and I thought he won the ball, to be fair to him, and I thought it was a soft free, yeah.
8: Half time in the junior quarter final. John Locke's 1-12, St. Patrick's 10 points.
6: Wonder who has the win there. John Locke's of Callan, one of the teams that are highly rated, one of the highly rated teams in the junior went out yesterday. The Emeralds, Niall Holland, highly rated goalkeeper, but unfortunately for him, and uncharacteristic for him, a wide ball. 5 wides Tullerone, 4 wides O'Loughlin's. The game has settled a little bit, but it's still Tullerone in the lead. 1-6-5, 17 minutes gone, 19 minutes gone. Mackesy puts up the hand, doesn't come down with it. Martin Welch fouled twice, surely. Hits a low ball to Shane, Jerry Tamilo. Shane is 80 yards out, but again, it's grand to have a lad out that far, and they're giving the ball, and that's a great score. And again, Owen Kelly, the Tipperary forward, told me that playing centre forward now is easy because all to do is pull and press Mikey Welch.
7: I don't know what to do with Loughlin. Paddy Deegan's dropping back deep, but there's no one. Number 9, Jamie Ryan is trying to pick him up, but he's lost as well because he doesn't know. Look, they're signalling at one another here. But
6: Mikey, they're passing the ball to him, which is important.
7: They are.
6: And the important thing is to give it to your number 11. Rourke Sweeney has it on the 14, looking for help, but he doesn't have any help. Blocked down brilliantly by Joe Coughlin. Comes to Bill Gaffney on his own 21. Bill took too long, took too many steps, and I think John Kennedy is correct and right. Now, O'Loughlin's, they're packing down this side of the field, they're leaving all the space up here, it's suiting Tullerone, and they are looking frustrated and confused.
7: They are. I think it's Tullerone are packing this end of the field, and I think O'Loughlin's are not coming to grips with it whatsoever, and they're in serious trouble in this game because it's a strong breeze. But I think Tullerone tactically are, look at Shane Welch, he's right back in his own half now, and they haven't figured out exactly what to do there. Look, it's still Jamie Ryan is still signalling to someone.
6: Well, John Walton has come out now on Paddy Deegan,
7: and
6: it now looks like Shane Welch has come out from Conor Ford, and Jack Lawler is following him. But again, Rourke Sweeney puts that over the bar. Good score by Rourke Sweeney. He's keeping the scoreboard ticking over. 20 minutes gone. It's Tullerone 1-7, O'Loughlin 6 points.
7: But as you said, some of their players, Conor here, you're carrying an injury, hasn't really featured at all in the game.
6: No.
7: And they need him in this game. But Tullerone so far are on top and looking not to get
6: Garrow does well. Paddy Deegan, his first, maybe second possession of the game, gives it to Jamie Ryan. Jamie Ryan gives it to Greg Kelly. Greg Kelly off his left gives it down into Keenburn. Keenburn looks dangerous every time the ball goes in. Needs to get a score now. Keenburn strikes it off his left, puts it over the bar, and he looks very lively. And he's given Tommy Welsh maybe a little bit of a run around for those last few minutes, Mike.
7: Yeah, he's definitely their liveliest forward, and if they get the ball into him, he's really making the run. And he thinks gold, in fairness to him. And he turned that time and did the right thing, took the point, and it's a goal game now.
6: Shot taken, and 1-7-7, one goal game. 21 minutes on the clock. Ball breaking inside the Tullerone full back line.
7: Brilliant.
6: John Walton, and it looks like Mikey Butler fouled Mossy, and Mossy was very clever there. And of course, Mikey Butler has the skills and the dark arts of defending, but John Kennedy has the whistle, and that's what makes the difference.
7: Yeah, and that was definitely a foul, there's no question about that. But you know, Tullerone able to respond every time, and obviously the change in free taker here today as well, because Shane Welsh has taken them, and that was a big call, isn't it?
6: That's a big call, because Dylan Simpson has been on Erin all year. Shane Welsh is back from injury, but he was their free taker for the last 15 years, possibly 10 years anyway.
7: That's true.
6: Shane Welsh puts it over the bar. He does put it. That umpire needs to liven up a little bit on this side, but it's gone over the bar. 1-8 to Tullerone. 7 points to O'Loughlin's. 22 minutes gone. Ball going to be poked out by Stephen Murphy. He strikes it down to this side again to a packed full forward line. Breaks off of Charlie Clear, and Charlie Clear, for a young man, is doing very well. Hits off of Mackesy's chest, and Charlie Clear, again, a young man, done very well there. Any breaking ball, he's broke it down. Quick line ball to be taken. Niall Holland has come off his goal. He was going towards the ice cream van, I thought, for one thing, for a minute, but he isn't. He's gone back towards the goal. Tomás Dunn, the fullback, unusually taking this, does very well. He gives it to Garrow, to Shane, played by Shaq Walsh. Now Paddy Deegan. He's going to go long, no, short in front of Robbie Buckley, a lot expected out of Robbie too. Robbie slips and slides, gives it back to Owen O'Shea. Again, they're going to be hooked here. Tullerone going to overtake him. O'Shea does well, gives it back to McGee, gives it back to Paddy Deegan. Overstruck the ball, but lucky enough, Paddy's on his own. 45. Paddy being chased by Simpson. Simpson does well. Comes around. Tullerone doing very well. Tullerone are first. A wild pull by Simpson. Gets away with it. And again, the number 9, Jamie Ryan, does well. Now there's what we call a bit of a shamazzle, a bit of boxing going on. And maybe O'Loughlin's needed something there. But again, Tullerone are manning up to it. They're not going to take any of this. There's an O'Loughlin's man down. I didn't see exactly what happened, Michael Welch.
7: Well, there was. First of all, I think Tullerone were a bit unlucky not to get a free, and then there was a late pull on the O'Loughlin's player that's down, and John Kennedy has given it. So now he's going to talk to his linesman.
6: The linesman on the far side. The man on this side is Owen Bean. The man on the far side, is it Conor Everard? I'm not too sure. They're having a conversation. Could there someone be in trouble? I'm not sure, but certainly John Kennedy is having a word. They're like the FBI, they have more mics and more
7: Jamie in their ears. Jamie Ryan is heading over to chat with the management. That chap must be very confused. He really doesn't seem to know what's going on.
8: So yeah. Just to be clear here on the decision-making process, the linesman can get involved if he has seen something over the top or violent conduct or anything like that. He can recommend a course of action, but it is always the referee who ultimately makes the decision, whether it's on something they saw or based on the evidence of a linesman or umpire or whatever.
6: Thank you, Oisín Langan. Did you follow that, mate?
7: I did.
6: 24 minutes, 1-8 Tullerone, 7 O'Loughlin's. Rourke Sweeney from 70 yards out. Will it go over? It looks like it will. Rourke Sweeney puts it over. He's fourth point of the afternoon. I'll go one goal in it. 1-8, 8 points. Conor Heary just a change of number. Michael Walsh, the fourth official. Another Michael Walsh. If we didn't have enough Michael Walsh is around the place. Joe Coughlin under a bit of pressure by Robbie Buckley. Looked like he looked a lot of steps, but Niall Holland comes again under pressure. He's going to see a man.
7: That's
6: here
7: a great
6: and
7: ball.
6: A man here brilliantly found, as Michael Walsh said, to Charlie Clear. Charlie does well, strikes it in a hurry. Mackesy came near him, but it's not gone wide. Yes, no, it's not gone wide. Mikey Butler, and again, and Mossy, and Mossy and Mikey are having a bit of a wrestling match, and Mossy is saying that Mikey pulled him. Now Mikey's pleading his innocence. He's talking to the umpires, and he's not talking to that umpire anyway, that's for sure.
7: 25. Hope you don't know him, Randy.
6: No, I don't, but I mean, he's cooled out. The umpire's not getting involved in that case. And it is a free in. Now, Mikey traditionally gets away with that.
7: He does.
6: He's not getting away with it today.
7: He certainly not.
6: Now, Simpson has gone back in the freeze. That doesn't matter. That's right in front of the goal. Dylan taps it over. 1-8. 1-9 to Tullerone. 8 points. But the story of the game is Mossy Keown. Every time the ball goes in, he's causing problems.
7: Yeah, and that's the correct thing. Every time it goes in, he's after being fouled 3 times, he's got 1-1, and he's just a complete nuisance. And you know, he's the key difference in the game. But Tullerone are the better team overall, and they're playing into the sprees. Look at that puck out, Ronnie.
6: 1-9. Look at the puck out. Look how what it'll be like in the second half when Niall Holland has it. It's packed there, with packed with O'Loughlin's. There's not too many Tullerone men. Roach Sweeney's there. They're going to be thrown out. And again, as I said, too many men. They need to tap it over the bar. They do tap it over the bar.
7: Jamie Ryan.
6: And that's Jamie Ryan. He does well, but it'll suit in Tullerone. 1-9-9. To their credit, O'Loughlin's, they're answering every time. 1-9-9. But they have serious elements. The win. There's the puck out again. Tullerone, unfortunately, Niall Holland strikes it to Henry Shefflin, probably reminding Henry that
7: would they be better off to put a man on Shane Welch and just go everywhere with him, because he's just moving all over the field like, and they're not picking him up.
6: Well, I'm surprised that the O'Loughlin's selectors haven't.
7: Yeah,
6: there's been a messing going on, and you made a great point. Is Maxey better off in the backs?
7: Yeah, I know. Yeah,
6: again, considering the forwards, Jamie Ryan strikes it, does well, down on top of the sun is in the eyes of Robbie Buckley. The ball breaks to Rourke Sweeney, his first touch lets him down, but Tomás Dunn sees it. Tomás, he has eyes like cat's eyes. Comes the ball, breaks to Shabarik Welch, won back by Keane Lye. Martin does well on the edge of the D to Charlie Clear is on a lot of ball. Charlie Clear clears it off his left like the great Ger Henderson. Paddy Deegan comes first. Paddy is fouled by Mossy Keown, and again Paddy's a lot quieter in his demeanour. Last week he was shouting and roaring and leaping, and but he's very quiet today.
7: Different day today.
6: Yeah. Loughlin seemed to be just a little bit subdued, confused, and devoid of ideas, is it, Michael?
7: Yeah, definitely. And like, this wind is definitely
6: howling. They're all dictating the game.
7: I know they are dictating it, even though they could possibly be only 2 points up now.
6: Yeah, but they're still dictating.
7: But they're playing with this into this breeze, which is a big. Now, look, maybe it'll suit O'Loughlin's as well, but in fairness to this fella, this is the toughest one, obviously, but he has kept them ticking over with these frees. He's been very strong on them. Probably putting the hex on him, but anyway, well, it's a long way out.
6: It's a difficult free.
7: If he doesn't get it, you wouldn't say anything to him.
6: It's 90 yards out. He's 2 metres in from the great Ollie Walsh stand. The wind has caught it, unfortunately, and it struck it and it's gone wide. But that was always going to be a difficult free, and that sucks the energy out of a team, unfortunately.
7: And you'd expect Maxey probably to take that, you know.
6: Well, again, there you go. Mackesy has been hitting them for the last 3 years from those distance. Shane Welch has gone drifting. If Mossy wins the ball, which he does, or it's not Mossy, it is Mossy. He's gone out. It's not his number ball. 10. Number 10 is Mossy. Hits it in low to Dylan Simpson. Dylan Simpson's gone in on the edge of the square, mishits the ball, comes to Stephen Murphy. He does well, gives the ball to Jamie Ryan. Now Jamie Ryan has come back into the game a little bit more, down on top of Keane Moran and Ollie, and Tommy Walsh. Ball won back by Joe Coughlin, scoops it up. Joe does well. Hands are not like a magician. He's right and left, gives the ball to Bill Walsh, and he's overturned by the number 33, Conor Heary. Heary bounced off of Charlie Clear, and again, poor, I feel, Charlie Clear. That wasn't a free for me. Charlie Clear only bounced off him, did he, Michael?
7: I thought it was frontal now, maybe.
6: Okay,
7: but
6: okay.
7: I there wasn't a whole lot in it.
6: But look at the size of Heary.
7: I know. He's getting the yellow card.
6: No. Okay. I've heard. 1-9-9, 29 minutes gone. 1-9-9, Tullerone playing against the elements, dictating the game.
7: Yeah.
6: A yellow card, and that's unfortunate for Charlie Clear from where I was standing and sitting. And again, Rourke Sweeney has a chance to keep O'Loughlin's scoreboard ticking over, and that's what he's been doing all afternoon. 1-9, Tullerone make it 10 points, O'Loughlin's, and again, the O'Loughlin's crowd are very quiet in front of us. They are concerned. And now
7: he's got 6 out of 10 off the place ball, 65 and 5 frees. So, you know, their forwards
6: were the signs here last week, Michael Welch. I thought they should have put Ballycallan away last weekend, and they didn't. And were the signs there? Garrow Dunn, ball breaks to Mossy again. Mossy's unbelievably form. This goes over the bar. It'll be a massive score, and it is a massive score by Mossy Keown. He's given an exhibition, and there's 1-2 for Mossy, and there can't be a bigger smile on anyone's face, and only in Henry Shefflin. He'll be glad with his form.
9: 1-10 to 10, Michael Welch. It's all Mossy Keown, isn't it?
7: Yeah, it is, and that was a brilliant score altogether.
9: Ball pucked down again, going long. Rourke Sweeney doesn't put the hand to it. Comes to Greg Kelly, he's looking for help. Jamie Ryan is on the edge of the D, left off of Jeffrey D. Blocked down, and Tullerone are winning the breaks. They're breaking ball, gives the ball. Now Mossy's gone out, he's gone deep out the field. Peter Walsh. He's 70 yards out. Mossy is 70 yards out. Lads on the edge of the square, as Garrod has gone in at the edge of the square. Tullerone using their head, using their experience. Greg Kelly does well, gives it back to Paddy. Paddy snaps at it, gone high in the air. Rourke Sweeney ball and break to Niall Holland not tackled, does well, gives it to Shane Welsh. First touch is excellent. David Fogarty struggling because he has missed most of the year, and David Fogarty is under pressure because he's not match fit. Shane Welsh is going towards the goal. They're going to carry it in. Simpson goes back to his right, and that's a brilliant score by the Tullerone men, and they look fresh, Michael Welsh, and they look organised. And Bill Gaffney goes back, and it's been a massive performance out of Tullerone. 1-11 Tullerone, 10 points O'Loughlin's.
7: Yeah, absolutely brilliant. Shane Welsh just left David Fogarty for dead. Lovely pass, Dylan Simpson, and a 4-point lead is what they fully deserve. And look, they are in the driving seat big time here.
9: They are in the driving seat here in UPMC Nolan Park. And Michael Welsh, we've analysed it over the last few minutes, but the first half has been all Tullerone. But when you mention all Tullerone, it's been a team performance. But the leader of the pack has been Mossy Keown.
7: Yeah, he has. 1-2 to his name, and another load of assists and frees been given against him. And I suppose the only lad that will feel better about that is Owen O'Shea, because really Mikey Butler hasn't done any better since he's gone on him. He's given away 2 frees and a point. So Mossy Keown is on his day anyway, as we know. Highly, highly hard to mark, maybe unmarkable. And Tullerone have bossed the game. They're 4 points up. They've played into the teeth of a strong breeze, and as I said, they're completely and utterly in the driving seat at this stage.
9: Well, he's certainly unmarkable today, that's for sure. So here in UPMC Nolan Park, we'll go back to Oisín Langan on a scoreline here. It's half time, 1-11 Tullerone, 10 points O'Loughlin's.
8: Thanks very much for the moment, gentlemen. Just to repeat that halftime score, Tullerone 1-11, O'Loughlin Gales 10 points. It is the St. Canice's Credit Union Kilkenny Senior Hurling Championship quarterfinal. Another one to come at 3:15. That's also live on KCLR. It's Glenmore against Shamrocks Ballyhale. If you're listening on the Carlow frequency or the Carlow stream, then we will be splitting very shortly for two games in Carlow today. At 2 o'clock, it's the county junior final between Ballinkillen and St. Mullins. At 4 o'clock, it is the intermediate decider between Burren Rangers and Carlow Town. Both of those games live on KCLR's Carlow Frequency and Carlow Stream, with thanks to Dan Morrissey and co. 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If you want to stay listening here, stay where you are. If you're on the Kilkenny frequency, if you're listening online and you're on the Carlow frequency, or the Carlow stream I should say, then go in and select the Kilkenny stream. Half time here, Tullerone 1-11, O'Loughlin's 10 points. They're into the second half in the junior quarter final. 34 minutes gone there. John Locks 1-12, St. Pat's of Ballyragget 11 points in the Camogie. Just to confirm, because there was a bit of confusion about this one, in the intermediate Camogie Championship quarter final in Jenkinstown, it finished Conaghy Shamrocks 1-13, St. Lactans 1-13, but St. Lactans won it on penalty. So St. Lactans are through to the semi-finals of the intermediate Camogie, having beaten Conaghy Shamrocks on penalties. In the senior quarter final earlier on, a good day for Tullerone. Tullerone 22 points, Clara 3-7. They're obviously hoping to make their day a bit better by winning here, but they still have a job of work to do. But their Camogie team are safely through to a senior county semi-final, having beaten Clara 22 points to 3-7. Barrow Rangers overcoming Glenmore 9 points to 8 in the Abbott Intermediate quarter-final a little bit earlier on. Last night, we brought it to you live. Mount Leinster Rangers winning a 13th JJ Kavanagh Carlow Senior Hurling title with a fantastic win against St. Mullins. A really good game of hurling, particularly a good second half. You can watch it back on the TG Cahir player, which you can see and hear reaction right now on the KCLR social media channels. You'll also be able to hear reaction a little bit later on the KCLR Hurling podcast, with thanks to Morrissey Motors Peugeot Kilkenny. We'll have reaction to last night's game, we'll have reaction to this afternoon's games in Carlow, the junior and intermediate finals, and obviously we'll have reaction to all four senior quarterfinals in Kilkenny. The draw for the semi-finals, by the way, is being made pretty much on the full-time whistle here in UPMC Nolan Park, so we will bring you news from that. We'll bring it to you live. In the rugby, 43 minutes gone in the women's XV1. Ireland 19, Japan 10. Japan clawing back there. Ireland were 19-0 up, but Japan have got the last two tries. So it's Ireland 19, Japan 10. Tullow's Dan O'Brien has kicked two conversions for Ireland in that game. As far as we're aware, Ireland against Hungary tonight in Debrecen in Hungary still goes ahead. Or Ireland against Israel, I beg your pardon. Ireland against Israel tonight in Hungary is going ahead. That's as we speak. As I say, soon enough, we'll be splitting the frequency and splitting the streams so you can listen to the Carlow Junior and Intermediate Hurling Finals on the Carlow frequencies and the Carlow stream. But if you want to listen to the second half of Tullerone against O'Loughlin's and the full game, Glenmore against Ballyhale Shamrocks a little bit later on, stick with the Kilkenny frequency or go to the Kilkenny stream. 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We're delighted to bring it to you. It's a sunny but chilly day in UPMC Nolan Park. We'll be back shortly with the second half of Tullerone against O'Loughlin Gales. Tullerone 1-11, O'Loughlin Gales 10 points. I'll also be here shortly with news on how you can win yourself something nice.
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8: 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If you enter it and we pull your name out of the hat a little bit later on, you'll win yourself a €50 voucher with thanks to Detail Menswear, High Street Kilkenny and Potato Market Carlow. Now, they rushed out for the second half yesterday in one of the games and we missed the first 30 seconds or so. I don't want that to happen again. So let's do this pretty quickly and get back with analysis, build-up and live commentary of Tullerone against O'Loughlin Gales. And if you're in Carlow, you'll hear the junior final between Burren Rangers and Ballinkinnon. Lots and lots and lots of action to come here on KCLR throughout the day. Stay with us.
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8: Welcome back to UPMC Nolan Park. We're at half time in O'Loughlin Gales against Tullerone. It is the Kilkenny Senior Hurling Championship quarter final. Tullerone 1-11, O'Loughlin Gales 10 points. That's the score at the moment. The latest, by the way, from the second half of the intermediate quarter final, the junior quarter final, I do beg your pardon. John Locke's 1-13, St. Pat's of Ballyragget 13 points. John Locke's 1-13, St. Pat's of Ballyragget 13 points. In the women's rugby, Japan scored the conversion, so with 9 minutes gone in the second half, Ireland still lead, but only by 7 points. Ireland 19, Japan 12. Right now, it's time to hand back to our commentary team for the second half. Adrian Ronan is beside Mickey Welch, and you'll hear from the two boys right after this.
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6: No surprise, Tullerone are back on the field to play. No sign of O'Loughlin's, yes, and Tommy Welch, the great Tommy Welch Senior. He's having the banana. He's encouraging his players, of course. Tommy, one of the backroom team, not in the official capacity. Well, he's named as a selector. Michael Welch talking to a number of people at half-time. Everyone's in agreement. Tullerone are the team. They look the most comfortable. They look the most organised. And they look to have a plan. And the plan is working.
7: Yeah, definitely. You know, they've played really, really well, and they fully deserve to be 4 points ahead. And, you know, basically, it's the free taking of Rook Sweeney that has kept O'Loughlin some way in touch. And they're not out yet, and I can imagine, you know, the right act has definitely been read. But that wind is getting stronger, Ronnie. There's another shower of rain not too far away, I'd say. And, you know, the wind is very strong, and it has to be some sort of an advantage. But Tullerone, by far the better team.
6: Tullerone, by far the better team. When this game started, there wasn't a cloud in the sky. There is now clouds. We can expect a shower. We have got O'Loughlin's back onto the field to play. Have they made any changes? I'm not sure what where Owen Wall is, but I'd expect him, if he's fit, to make an appearance, because they'll need someone against the wind to have pace and speed. And David McGee, there's a guy that we didn't mention much.
7: Yeah.
6: As he's going, I was thinking, where was he going? He was going to the wrong end of the field. That's not a good sign if you're running to the wrong end of the field.
7: That is
6: now,
7: not
6: Garrod
7: a good
6: Dunning
7: sign.
6: And David Fogarty, obviously, the O'Loughlin's boys have had a little chat, and there might be a little bit of niggle going to be bent into this game. McAsey still up front, 30 minutes on the clock. John Kennedy, the referee, no changes on either side. Mossy is still isolated on a one-to-one with Mikey Butler. He's on the edge of the square. Expect a few cruise missiles. Martin Welch strikes it off the foot. Oh no, Shane loses it. Shane Welch does well. Shane does it quick, gives a dummy hand pass, hits it very well in on top of Mikey Butler and Mossy. Mikey Butler and Mossy. Mossy tries to break it down. Mossy under right bit of pressure from Mikey Butler. Mikey does well. Mikey has no hurl. Garrod Dunn has a hurl, has a ball. Mikey gives it inside to Mossy. Good chance. Brilliant save by Stephen Murphy. And how often has Stephen Murphy saved O'Loughlin's? He saved them there, but John Kennedy is going in, and he's given a yellow card to who?
7: Mikey Butler, is it?
6: To Mikey Butler.
7: Looks like it anyway.
6: Given a yellow card to Mikey Butler. Mikey Butler doesn't need a yellow card. Mikey did so well for such a long time. But Stephen Murphy, brilliant save. Now Michael Welch, we can write down 4 goal chances for Tullerone. 4 not taken. It's clear that they're a better team.
7: Oh, they are, yeah. And if that had gone in, Ronnie, yeah, you know, it would have put 7 points in it. And, you know, again, they've started very well. They bring out all their players. They leave one-on-one inside, and it causes mayhem, particularly when it's Mossy. And he was fouled, or not fouled. Mikey Butler actually did very well that time, but they broke it through, and he'd be disappointed to finish it. But brilliant work by Stephen Murphy.
6: Shane Welch steals a yard on the 65. Not sure he allowed to do that. He puts it over the bar. Good score by Shane Welch. And Tullerone are back where they were in the first half. A 1 point lead, Oisín Langan.
8: 46 minutes gone between John Locke and St. Pat's. It's John Locke's 1-15, St. Pat's 16 points. And just to clarify, Glenmore beat Barrow Rangers in the Camogie Intermediate quarter final. Someone texted me and said I said it the wrong way around. I don't think I did, but just to clarify, Glenmore beat Barra Rangers 9-8. Ronnie, back to you with the score. Tullaroan 1-12, O'Loughlin's 10 points, 2 minutes into the second half of this game, live on Casey Lohr, thanks to Lenehan's Kilkenny.
6: And I'm going to ask the question, Michael Welsh, that you posed. Rourke Sweeney has taken the freeze. Paddy Deegan takes it quick into Keen Byrne, 3-2. Keen Byrne jinks, lovely right and left.
7: No, he's not allowing it.
6: And he's not allowing it because he didn't blow the whistle. Is that the correct and right?
7: I'd say you're right there.
6: And again, I'm a little bit confused. And I'm wondering, are the O'Loughlin's bench confused? Because I understood that Fionn McAsey takes long-range freeze.
7: Yeah, especially against the breeze. But no, it's Rourke Sweeney coming out again. So
6: big pressure on the 18-year-old or the 19-year-old to be taken against the wind, against the breeze. It's 1-12, Tullaroan, 10 points, O'Loughlin's 5-point game. And Rourke Sweeney has a chance right on the sixth hour, the middle of the field, just above the line, right in front of the goal, in through the teeth of the wind, into the city wind, rises it rather quickly, great puts score. It over the bar. Brilliant score by Rourke Sweeney, 1-12-11.
7: Yeah, they just have to try and stay in touch some way, and not conceding that goal, you know, could be a big thing. But as I said, the wind is beginning to get up again, and this puck out, he just places it brilliant. Yes. Like, how do they let that happen?
6: Why do they let that happen? Oisín Langan, we'll get to you in 1 minute, because Martin Welsh strikes it wide number six. Oisín Langan.
8: Goal for Callan, 13 minutes to go in the junior quarter final. John Locke's 2-15, St Pat 16 points.
6: Puck out being taken on the far side. Stephen Murphy does well, but he gives it to Bill Gaffney. Overcook pass. Gaffney's been very good in the first half. He strikes this off his right. Does this go over? It does go over. And Tullaroan, as I said, have started where they left off. They have now answered the scoreboard again. 1-13-11. 33 minutes on the clock. Puck out again being vital, Michael.
7: Huge, yeah. That one went over Keane Lyon's head. But then, did you see the pace

0: Sweeney. Sweeney needs to catch it. Tomas Dunn does well. Niall Holland does better. He brings it out towards the sideline, towards the end line. Sweeney follows him. Niall Holland's on the ground. Nidge strikes it. Comes to Conor Heary. There's no one on the goal. There is someone on the goal. And Conor Heary wide. Strikes that wide. And Conor Heary, a man again who hasn't matched fitness and match practice, and that is shown for the O'Loughlin's men. 35 minutes on the clock. We're brought by our proud sponsors, of course, Lenehan's in Kilkenny, and of course Helen and John Devan, and we thank them for their kind sponsorship. Puck out taken. Garrow Dunn needs to be under. Garrow Dunn is under. Garrow Dunn catches. He's on the D. Could have given a pass, but didn't need to give the pass. And Dylan Simpson was looking for the pass, and again that was a goal chance, but Tuller owner all over. Garrow Dunn needed that for his confidence. His first score does well. He's pint 1-14. Tuller owner, O'Loughlin's 11. They need answers quick, O'Loughlin's.
1: Yeah, they do. Quick, or they're going out of this championship, but they don't seem to have them at all. And Tuller owner by a long way the better team.
0: Oisín Langan.
2: Callan 2-15, St Pat's 18 points, 11 minutes to go.
0: Brilliant hook by Peter Walsh, and Peter Walsh uses his legs, and everything that's going good is going good for Tullerone. 1-14 Tullerone, 11 points O'Loughlin's. 35 minutes on the clock, and again, Michael, we've said it a few times, Mackesy is better in the back, surely. Comes to Gaffney. Gaffney's getting too much time in the middle of the field.
1: Yeah, yeah.
0: Ball is down on top of Simpson and Mossy. Mossy and Mikey Butler batted by, well done by Owen O'Shea. Dumbs to David McGee. He's starting to grow into the game a little bit. Big man down in front of Keane Byrne. Keane Byrne looked like he was being held. The referee doesn't see it. Tommy Welch tries to get over it. So now there's what we call a shamozzle. A shamozzle on the 45 yard line. Edge of the D. Robbie Buckley overlap. Keane Lye. Keane Lye is coming through. There's a man a chance. Hit straight at him. He should have passed it. Even Michael Welsh would save it at 65 years of age. 1-14 to 11. A chance and it should have
1: been passed. Dreadful, yeah. No, it was a very poor effort. They had worked it well, and that had to be a goal, but he hit straight at him, and as you say, you'd have saved it.
0: Michael, I said you'd have saved it.
1: Oh, sorry. Yep. Sorry.
0: David Fogarty going for one of his long range points, but again,
1: he looked
0: like he was fouled.
1: Yeah, he was,
0: and the referee says he wasn't fouled because John Walton is a clean hurler. Nidge goes long.
1: Now we're in trouble.
0: Nidge has gone down on top of Mossy. Paddy Deegan not sure where to go. Paddy's struck by Mossy there. And Paddy's not taking on Mossy like he did last weekend. Paddy goes long. Now Owen Wall is coming on. No, it's not. It's Jack Nolan. That looks like Jack Nolan. That's a big chance for O'Loughlin.
1: Owen Wall is obviously not fit, Ronnie. Did he play against Paddy Callan?
0: He did. He played last weekend.
1: Right.
0: But a goal chance for O'Loughlin's that wasn't taken. And that was a chance that they needed in Keane Lye. It was a big chance for him. And
1: he did everything right, but the finish was very poor.
0: I think he should have passed it. I'm a big believer of giving the ball to the man in the better place. Keane Lye is coming off. He's not. It's David Fogarty's coming off. And unfortunately, as we said to poor David Fogarty, he's not match fit. He is out with a cruciate for 6-9 months of the year. Then he got a broken wrist. And Fogarty, an excellent hurler. But look, you need match fitness. 1-14 to 11 points. To O'Loughlin's need a big score. They're not going to get a big score if they pass the ball across the field. Stephen Murphy to Paddy. They're still playing on their own half back line. Now they're packing it. And that's suiting Tullerone. It's suiting the full back line. And Pádraig Welch is hooked. And again, Pádraig Welch and Mackesy. Pádraig Welch is knocked over by Mackesy. Mackesy does well, does very well. Mackesy needs to cross the ball to somebody. Strikes it alarmingly, strikes it wide. And Michael, there's no excuse for a wide like that.
1: No, there's not. No, he'd done brilliantly to win the ball, but he has to give that ball to somebody. But had he any options? Maybe one, but that's it. But O'Loughlin's are really struggling in this game, and Tullerone are very comfortable at this stage.
0: Tullerone management are dictating. Look at the space.
1: Yeah.
0: The space in front of all the Tullerone forwards all day. You'd expect against with the wind that Tullerone would be packing it out. They're not. They're dictating it, and credit to Davy Mulcahy and all of them. Credit to the Tullerone men. David Dylan Simpson strikes that wide. Wide number 8, I believe, for Tullerone, Michael Walsh.
1: Dead on.
0: Wide number 8, Stephen Murphy. He's going to go long in front of Conor Heary. He was the outman all year for them. Bill Walton is under it. Conor Heary's under it. Now Mackesy has it. Starting to go into the game. Runs into a bit of a cul-de-sac. Tries to give the ball in front of Robbie Buckley. Robbie Buckley's out a long bay. Buckley needs to put this over the bar.
1: He does
0: put it over the bar. And Buckley needs more ball. He says, give me the ball and I'll get a chance. His first score, 1-14 to 12 12 points is O'Loughlin's. The 114 is Tullerone. 39 minutes on the clock. Don't forget the detailed
1: men's
0: wear man.
1: This is happening the whole time. Look, another nobody near him.
0: They're conceding the puck outs. Unfortunately, you can't see what Michael Walsh has seen, and that puck out was again won by Tullerone. Mikey Butler put under pressure by Mossy. Mikey does well, but Mossy does even better. Gall has broke back to

0: Paddy Deegan. Paddy turns in on his right Turbo. And strikes the ball poorly to Garrow Dunn, but again David Minigue intercepts it, and again Mo Loughlin's trying to play too much of it. Jamie Ryan has it. Jamie gives it back and crossed the square to Paddy Deegan again. The Loughlins are living dangerously. Keen. Jamie Ryan gives it back to Paddy. Paddy starting to lift it a little bit. Now it comes to Jack Nolan. Jack Nolan looking for some movement up front. There's movement up front, but the man that's moving is Tomás Dunn. Hooked and done brilliantly to Shane Welch. He's 80 yards out, Shane Welch, all on his own, because again Shane Welch, that's gone over the bar. It is gone over the bar. Shane Welch, a very good score, but again it's the pass, it's the striking, it's the plans.
1: A dreadful clearance by the Loughlins though, Ronnie, and it went straight to the half back from Tullerone, who fed Shane Welch, who's dropping deep again, and there's no one picking him up.
0: There's no one picking him up. Parik Welch, the ball will break to Greg Kelly. Greg Kelly's not first to react. Tomás Dunn, or not Tomás Dunn, it's Bill Gaffney. Charlie Clear is there. Clear does well. There's a Shamazilder line on the ball. John Kennedy said it's hot ball. 10 minutes gone in the second half. Tullerone 1-15. O'Loughlin's 12 points. And it's lunchtime in Oisín Langan's world here beside us. Charlie Clear does well. Charlie gives it to Martin Welch. Martin on his own 65. Conor Heary brings it down. Conor Heary won back by Shane on his own half back line. And Shane is dictating the game as well. Looking for ball, looking well. Shane Welch, this will be a great score by Shane Welch. And Shane Welch is causing problems for Paddy Deegan. He won that ball himself. And Paddy has gone back. Now look where Paddy has gone back. Back on his own half full back line. Surely that's not right, Michael Welch.
1: No, definitely not. He's going for the puck out, I think. But they need him further out the field at this stage. But Shane Welch is absolutely, as much as Mossy was in the first half, this fella's running the show here in the second half.
0: But they're playing the ball to him. Now here he has a chance to give it to Greg Kelly. Greg Kelly opens up in front of him. Loughlins need a score. They need a big score. The chance is here.
1: Oh, what a
0: brilliantly
1: save
0: by Niall Holland. Brilliant, brilliant save. And that just sums up the game for O'Loughlins. They're not taking their chances. Tullerone are doing everything that's right about the game. Garrow Dunn, the space that's in front of the Tullerone own men, they're dictating the game. This will be a massive score. Wait for the cheer if it goes over. Unfortunately, it's gone wide, and that's gone wide. And Oisín Langan, you have news.
2: I do indeed. I'll take a break from my lunch break. 56 minutes gone. Callan 2-17, St. Pat's 20 points. That's the latest score in the junior quarter final. Ronnie.
0: Greg Kelly wins it. It looks like he fouled a man. Gives a crossfield ball in front of Keane Byrne and Tommy Welch. Kenny Welch will break it down to Conor Heary. Heary has it. Heary needs legs. He hasn't match fitness either. Sweeney does well. Sweeney off his left. Sweeney puts it over the bar. 116-13. His first point from play, Rourke Sweeney. But again, it's the young forwards of Tullerone, of O'Loughlin's Michael Welch, Paddy Deegan. They're changing constantly. Now it's Garrow Dunn gone to centre forward.
1: Yeah, they're moving around the whole place. He's playing as a spare man, but they're keeping him well out of this game. And they're tactically playing really well. O'Loughlin's needed that goal again. Jack, good shot enough by Keane Byrne, but not really.
0: Jack Nolan in front. Robbie Buckley has it. Robbie Buckley will tap this over the bar. They need another ball into Robbie Buckley. Gone over the bar. Now we need to hear a little bit from the supporters. 6 points in it.
1: Oh, five. That
0: 5 points
1: 14,
0: brought
1: no.
0: back to five. The scoreboard a little bit slower. 116-14. Michael Welch says ball broken down. Garrow Dunn gets the knock into the face, but he gets up. Mikey drove the ball. Mikey Butler and Mossy there. David McGee is on the ground. He gets up, wins the ball back. McGee, lovely strong hurler for a young man. He's only 18 years of age. In front of Robbie Buckley. He's causing bother. Tullerone full back line in a spot of bother. Robbie Buckley looked like he took a lot of steps. Looked like he was fouled, and it is a free. And Joe Coughlin did very well to foul him. It was a third man tackle. Now O'Loughlins are starting to come into the game, but David McGee is starting to come into the game.
1: It's still saying 116-13. I think it should be 14, but I'm open to correction, obviously, if the scoreboard is saying that.
0: You could be
1: I think it's wrong.
0: It's gone up.
1: It's gone up now.
0: He's tuned in. The scoreboard it is 116-14. It is a 5-point
1: Robbie Buckley
0: game.
1: Causing some trouble there now.
0: He is.
1: 2 points and he's caught that one as well.
0: But Michael, the difference now is the space. They're now getting the space. Space wasn't there in the first half and they're getting the space now.
1: Yeah.
0: The Tullerone 4 point game now. But they packed it in the first half. But give them space. Rourke Sweeney puts it over the bar. Now you'll hear the O'Loughlin supporters in front of us. Back to 4 points. Are O'Loughlin starting to come into the game? Tullerone have been absolutely magnificent for those 44 minutes. But can they get next score? The next score is a huge score. Mossy's on the red. Mossy catches it brilliantly. Mossy puts it over the bar. And that's the difference. He has been outstanding all afternoon, Michael Walsh.
1: That's a brilliant catch, a brilliant puck out again.
0: Yeah.
1: This goalkeeper deserves some credit. And Keane Lee can't stand off him that length.
0: No,
1: he'll probably catch it anywhere, but a brilliant
0: brilliant. But again, why ain't Paddy Deegan picking him up when he goes out to feed? Ball comes to Jack Nolan. He's not happy, or is he? He's not happy. It's gone wide. The umpire strikes it, says it's gone wide. Seven wides O'Loughlin's, nine wides Tullerone. 117 on Tullerone, 15 back to 5 points. 15 minutes to go. We're brought by our proud sponsors, Lenehan's Bar and Restaurant in O'Loughlin's. Ball breaks. Who has it? Tullerone man. No, it's Jack Lawler. Jack Lawler does well. Gives it to Keane Lye. He's still on his own half back line. Here he gives it up the field to Mackesy. Mackesy batted down. Now Keane Lye has it. Keane Lye's been chased by Gaffney. Gaffney needs to hook the ball. He does hook it. Robbie Buckley. Robbie's in front. Robbie looked like he's a foul. Rourke Sweeney gives it back to Rourke Sweeney. Rourke Sweeney under 21. Rourke Sweeney turns upside. Greg Kelly is here. Greg Kelly gives it. Oh, brilliant ball by Rourke Sweeney.
1: Oh.
0: But it's a great ball. Martin Welsh doesn't get alarmed. Greg Kelly needs to put it over. He does put it over. Good score by Greg Kelly. Took his point. 117 Tullerone, 16 O'Loughlin's. Oisín Langan.
2: Tomás Roach has just put a free over for John Knox. They lead 220 to 21 points against St. Pat's. 10 seconds of normal time to go in the junior quarter final.
0: 15 minutes left here. 117 Tullerone, 16 O'Loughlin's. Four
1: is there
0: point
1: a goal
0: game
1: in it for O'Loughlin's, Ronnie?
0: Well, they certainly look more dangerous. But Tullerone, every time the ball goes down, and I still can't understand why Paddy Deegan isn't picking up Mossy when he comes out the field. Mikey Butler, there's now two men on Mossy. One of them is Mikey Butler, the other is Paddy Deegan. That'll tell you the importance and the skill and the energy that Mossy is bringing to this game. This man has grown into the second half. David McGee, now Paddy needs to dictate, now Paddy needs to drive on. That's Paddy Deegan, gives the ball to Greg Kelly, to Jack Nolan. Jack has made a difference since he came on. Greg Kelly has it. Now Mauric Welsh goes back on the end of the OD. Mauric Welsh breaks it. Keane Byrne looks like he's fouled. Keane Byrne has it. Keane Byrne is fouled.
1: Keane Brown is fouled.
0: And there's cause and bother. Now Tullerone need to sit back. Sub coming on for Tullerone, I think, and it looks like Killian Brennan is coming on for Tullerone. A big, huge man, Killian Brennan. And he's telling Dylan to go out. And John Walton is going off with a leg injury, it looks like. Free in. 46 minutes on the clock. Plenty of time for O'Loughlin's. Tullerone are dying out of it a little bit. Loughlin's are growing into it. Possibly, and Rourke Sweeney, he's kept them in it all day, as Davy Mulcahy has a word with his first cousin, Martin Welsh, and tells him maybe to sit in the middle of the field. Rourke Sweeney, 47 minutes on the clock, 4 point game. Rourke Sweeney will surely put this over the bar on the edge of the D. Puts it over the bar, 3 point game. Now listen to the O'Loughlin's as the bays start to fill up. The O'Loughlin's crowd start to maybe have a little
1: 10 points for him, Ronnie.
0: 10 points for him. 117 for Tullerone, 17 for O'Loughlin's. Puck out again, taken short. Comes to Tomás Dunn, down on top of Keelan Brennan and Mossy. Ball will break. Ball will break to who? Breaks to a Tullerone man. Peter Welsh. Jack Nolan does brilliantly. He's made a difference. Jack Lawler does well. Gives it to Jamie Ryan. Now it comes to Keane Lye. Quick ball needs to go up in front of Rourke Sweeney and Tomás Dunn. Rourke Sweeney does well. Tomás Dunn tries to come inside him. Sweeney slapped
1: wide,
0: and gone wide.
1: Oh no, it's wide.
0: It's gone wide. Rourke Sweeney, he'll be disappointed. 8 wides O'Loughlin's. Again, Holland takes the quick puck out, and Tullerone haven't got, or O'Loughlin's haven't upped on the puck out all afternoon. They failed. It comes into Bill Walton. Bill Walton is going to go long. Bill Walton,
1: that's
0: looks like he pushed that again. That's gone wide, and that's gone wide. Wide number 10, Tullerone. Quick ball taken to Mikey Butler. Now O'Loughlin's are stepping up. Mikey steps up his head, tries to keep it away from who? Cobb Gaffney tries to Parik Welsh. Parik Welsh, the outman every time. Welsh does well. Gives it to Peter Welsh. Now Dylan Simpson's all in his own. First touch lets him down. He gets to the second touch. Garrow Dunn has a chance to tap it over the bar. He does tap it over the bar. Great score by Garrow Dunn, and an important score. And every time O'Loughlin's look like they get closer, John Kennedy says blow the wait for the whistle. 12 minutes to go here in UPMC Nolan Park.
1: Big score there, Ronnie.
0: Massive score for Garrow Dunn.
1: Because O'Loughlin's have grown really into the game, have taken over the game in many ways, but that's a massive score. And that's what good forwards give you. They're able to tack on the scores when they need them. And they needed that one. Brilliant score, and they're four up again.
0: Now, where's Mikey Butler? Because Mikey's on the far side. Paddy Deegan needs to push up. Stephen Murphy goes long as the Glenmore and the Shamrocks men watch the game. Oisin Langan.
2: Full time, Callan 220, St Pat's 22 points. Callan on their way to the junior semi final.
0: Callan on their way. McAsey's on his way. He puts it over the bar. His first score of the afternoon. Fionn McAsey, but here he went up to the clouds, brought it down 118-18. Credit to O'Loughlin's Mikey Welsh, because they were out of the game.
1: Yeah.
0: And we must remind our listeners, Tullerone had four chances, but O'Loughlin's had two goal chances in the second half. Mikey Butler and Mossy breaks off his hand. McGee has impressed me in the second half. Paddy Deegan needs to get the ball up quickly, gives it to Robbie Buckley. He's had a very good second half. Joe Coughlin and Buckley, looks like he was fouled. Buckley does well. He'll give Buckley, he's definitely fouled. Doesn't get the free. McAsey's on near the sideline. McAsey swipes at it.
1: That's over.
0: Swipes it and it's gone
1: wide.
0: And the referee and Buckley is saying, why didn't I get a free for that? It looked like he was fouled. Didn't get the free. A big wide in the context of the game. Again.
1: He was a bit unlucky not to get a free, was he?
0: He was unlucky. Yeah, yeah. 10 minutes to go. Look plus the additional again. Time.
1: And it's going 40 over.
0: It's going
1: 40
0: to the same lad the whole time. Looks like a late tackle on him. Mossy's going to catch it. He is going to catch it. He's been picked up by David McGee. Shigaro Dunn will put it over. Does put it over. And again, they've left Mikey Mossy isolated. And every time, and I don't know where Mikey Butler was for that one, because Mossy was all on his own.
1: Yeah, and Garrod has 3 points to his name now. And they're able to do this because they have class players up front. Obviously Martin Jones is having an outstanding game, but so now is Garrod Dunne, and Shane Welch has pitched in as well.
0: But Mikey, the value of your county men, you can see that the weekend, all weekend, the county men have come good. Mossy's come excellent. Jack Nolan has done well since he came on, but now Paddy Deegan pushed up the field a little bit. Paddy looked like he fouled. Jamie Ryan looks like he's fouled in the Tullerone man. Harshly blown there, and I think it was hard luck on Martin Welch, a free blown against him. That will give a little bit of life to O'Loughlin's. 9 minutes to go, 4 points in it. 119 Tullerone, 18 points O'Loughlin's. Michael Welch, every time that O'Loughlin's get within touch and distance, Tullerone go to Mossy. Mossy wins the ball, either scores or gives the ball out to somebody.
1: That's a fair assessment, yeah, absolutely. This is huge now. It keeps the one score game in it, and there's still 10 minutes to go, 9 minutes to go plus injury time, probably 11 or 12.
0: Rourke Sweeney, big free for Sweeney. Looks like that will go
1: over the bar.
0: He's kept them in the game. Back to one goal. A one goal game, a one score game. 119-19. There's been some excellent opportunities for goals. Garrod Dunn or Mossy.
1: That's a puck out again.
0: The puck outs have been excellent. We have to give huge credit to Niall Holland. Gives it to Charlie Clear. Brilliant crossfield
1: ball
0: by Charlie Clear. Will they run out of space? It won't. Paddy Deegan's in on Mossy. Mossy's going to give a low ball to Keelan Brennan. Keelan Brennan has it under 21. Keelan Brennan looks like he's run out of space. Keelan Brennan wins it back. Mossy does well. Comes to key to Jamie Ryan. He's been good all afternoon. This man has made a difference since he came on. This man is Jack Nolan. Jack Nolan strikes the ball in front of Keenburn. Keenburn needs to win this. Ball will break to Boss Dunn. Dunn does well. Dunn does very well. Hits a long field ball down on top of Paddy Deegan. Deegan will catch it. The ball breaks off of Paddy. Paddy gets the free.
1: It is a free.
0: Oisin Langan.
1: There's a lot of booing there, but I thought definitely he was pulled back there. But anyway, it's a free out.
2: Just a reminder that Callan have beaten St Pat's in the junior quarterfinal. We'll have a bit more detail on that one a little bit later on. Also at 3:15, live only on KCLR, Glenmore against Shamrocks Ballyhale.
0: McAsey has the ball in front of him, or does he? McAsey looks like he's been fouled. Line ball on the far side. And if you weren't sure where them boos came from, they came from the 800 people that reside in Tullerone. They tell us there's only 800, but there's more than 800 here today from Tullerone. They now can see the score and an opportunity to get to a semi-final. Old Tommy Welsh, or Tommy Senior, is making a run down the far side. He's not going to come on, but he's going to request a change to his statisticians. Bill Gaffney strikes it off his left, down in front of Mossy again, the outman all afternoon. He's given huge trouble to everyone that's marking him. Garrod Dunn has grown into the game in the second half. The ball in the far side, Mossy somehow won that ball, gives it to Loughlin's man. The Loughlin's man looked like he's fouled. The referee says it's an advantage that's going to come to Robbie Buckley, and Heary needs to win it. Heary he needs to win the ball. Here he's been chased down by Bill Walton. Walton does very well. Parik Welsh wins it, gives it to Martin. Martin, Jerry to Milo, to Keelan Brennan. Big man Keelan Brennan, all on his own. Keelan Brennan needs to offload the ball. He offloads it to Garrod Dunn, who's been excellent in the second half. Garrod wins it back. Garrod can give it inside. Doesn't need to give it inside. Should have given it inside to Bill Gaffney. Now Tullerone have a chance. O'Loughlin's have a chance. It's 1-19 to 19. Two against one. Garrod Dunn, Greg brings it off his horn, Greg Kelly. And again, it's going to go down. The next score is a massive score, Michael.
1: Absolutely massive, Ronnie. Yeah, Tullerone still, you know, 6 minutes to go.
0: It's turned into a very good game.
1: It's been excellent. I'm wondering, is there a goal in the Loughlins? They're getting another sub ready at the far side there, but I'm wondering, is there a goal in them?
0: There's one or two still here from O'Loughlin's. They've been quite charity clear, does very well. Paddy Deegan is waiting for the ball, but it doesn't make it, because it makes it to Mossy. Simpson's outside. Simpson has a very good left hand. Has he an excellent hand? He hasn't. Keane Lye has a better hand. It's the hand that blocked him down. Goes down to low in front of young Charlie Byrne again. Keane Byrne and Tommy Welsh. Tommy Welsh and Keane Byrne. The ball, the referee said it's there for anybody. It comes back to Dylan Simpson. Simpson's run deep. Simpson gives the loose ball to Martin Welsh. He's 70 yards out. Now Peter Welsh all on his own. On his own 65. Massive ball in, but Peter Welsh, will the wind bring it in? They brought it in, and that score for me is the first score for Peter Welsh, and it might be the most important score of the afternoon. 5 minutes to go. 120 to Tullerone. 19th points to O'Loughlin's. People said this would be the game of the weekend. Well, it's lived up to it. It has been excellent. Ball, first touches, let him down. Tullerone against Shane Welsh has been out of it in the last few minutes. Comes to Parik. Parik, the familiar style of Parik, is hanging close to the post, and it's gone wide. Wide number 11 for Tullerone. Michael Welsh, O'Loughlin's need a big score.
1: They need a goal. They definitely need a goal.
0: 5 points won't do. A goal is needed. Oh no, Shea has it. They're going long again. Tullerone will set back. Rourke Sweeney's out in front of Tomás Dunn. It's very near the sideline. Rourke Sweeney taps it on his hurl, gives it to Conor Heary. And McAsee's inside. McAsee does well, but Charlie Clear does excellent. Charlie Clear still comes back to Tomás Dunn. Tomás Dunn, excellent in the full back line. Gives it down here to Keelan Brennan. 3 against 1. Keelan Brennan loses it. But Jack Lawler does well. He's the O'Loughlin's man. Loses the ball. Hits it out, but Garrod Dunn wins it back. Tullerone are hunting in packs, hunting very well. Jack Nolan comes in for, he's on his own 65. Tullerone, to their credit, are hunting big time. Jack Nolan has been excellent since he came on. Hits a low ball, but it doesn't make it to Greg Kenny. Peter Welsh, there's no one inside. Tullerone have retreated. Garrod Dunn has it. Garrod Dunn has been excellent in the second half, and he's missed that chance. John Kennedy says there's two subs coming on for O'Loughlin's. Who are they? That looks like who? I was thinking that was Luke Hogan by the looks of him. Is it Luke Hogan that said?
1: No. Oisin Murphy, and who did it say, 21?
0: 19 is Oisin Murphy, but I thought they said number 30.
1: Kevin Murphy.
0: That looks like Luke Hogan, does it?
1: Definitely looks like him, all right, but
0: I think they said 31. I think it's Luke Hogan.
1: I think it's 31 as well, Ronnie, yeah.
0: It is Luke Hogan,
1: yeah.
0: 31.
1: It is, right,
0: it is Luke Hogan, and he wins the first ball with 5 minutes to go. Luke Hogan wins it, turns it over. He hasn't hurled all year. Now the chance, Paddy Deegan is up. Paddy Deegan is going towards the sideline. Paddy Deegan gives it across to Sweeney. Sweeney has it in the hand. Chance is coming. Oh! Somehow, Bill Gaffney was running across the square, and Bill Gaffney blocked the ball. The captain, he was heading to the roof of the net for sure, or possible. The man on my left said it wasn't heading to the corner of the net, but what does he know about hurling? He's from Waterford.
2: Oh.
0: Michael Welsh, get me out of trouble.
1: Sorry, I have to agree with him, but I think it was actually going out. Oh, it's white. That's
0: Paddy Deegan goes down to the strike. It's going in. Robbie Buckley tries to keep it in. 120 to 19. That block by Bill Gaffney was massive. There's some confusion here. Some people didn't think it was going into the back of the net. More did. No one's answering me. I'm on my own.
1: You're on your own.
0: I'm on my own. Mossy hits it low, or goes out in front of of Mikey Butler. Mossy looks like he was being fouled. It isn't. 1:20-19, 4-point game. Mikey Butler's going up the field. Jamie Ryan, they need a goal. The ball is going in high on top of Robbie Buckley. Ball to break off his hand to Parik Welch. Tullerone have stemmed the tide. Clever ball to Dylan Simpson. He'll drive it into O'Loughlin's. That's O'Loughlin's clubhouse. He won't. He landed in front of Paddy Deegan. Paddy Deegan's back a long way. It doesn't matter. He's all on his own.
1: 3 minutes.
0: 3 minutes of additional time. It's 58-50 on the clock. O'Loughlin still have time. Tullerone have retreated. They're gone back towards the ESB station. There's now a line of Tullerone. Maxi puts up his hand.
1: Man.
0: And Simpson catches the ball.
1: Parik
0: Welch catches the ball. Gives it to Shane Welch. Gerry to Milo. Down to Martin. The Welches. Peter Welch has it. All you have to say is one of the Welches has it. It's Peter. He takes on half of O'Loughlin. Looked like he swiped. Peter Welch will give it out to Dylan Simpson. Jamie Ryan does well. Jamie hurled well all afternoon. Jamie looked like he picked it off the ground. Half a Tullerone said he picked it off the ground. Davy Mulcahy asking to go back. Parik Welch is on the edge of the square. Parik Welch is on the edge of the square. Parik Welch does well. Gives it to Martin Welch. The Welches have come good. Tullerone have the plans well all afternoon. Martin Welch gives it to Shane. Gerry to Milo. Shane Welch 50 yards out. Shane will give it to Garrow Dunn. Garrow Dunn will take a chance and look, it'll go wide. Unfortunately for Garrow Dunn, and again that's a let off. It gives a little bit of oxygen to O'Loughlin's. 4 points in it. 1:20-19, 3 minutes of additional time. Michael Walsh.
1: Yeah, it was a power miss, but Parik Welch has come absolutely brilliant. Two catches in a row, and you knew when the ball was going in, he was the right fella underneath him. And I think Tullerone have done enough, Ronnie, at this stage.
0: They've done enough. Bill Walton has the legs. He'll go down the far side. He'll bring the ball
1: maybe
0: with him.
1: Not.
0: Unfortunately, he's gone out of the legs or gone out of space. 60-23 on the clock. There's still 3 minutes. And Jamie Ryan, he's been very good all afternoon. He's going to go along. But now Tullerone have four and Martin Welch back on the end line. And again, I wonder why Paddy Deegan doesn't push up the field. Surely they need Paddy Deegan up the field now. And Mackesy. Unfortunately, Jamie Ryan mishits it. It goes down in front of Robbie Buckley. He's been game in the second half. Buckley looked like he was being fouled. Fouled a second time, but the referee does said he hasn't. Jay Mackesy is there. Three or four Tullerone men. They'll be happy. There's a Shemazel on the far side. O'Loughlin's man has it. Buckley, they'll need to give it across. Gives it across, but it's Martin Welch. Martin does well. Gives it out, but it's intercepted by Keane Byrne. Inside to Keane Lai. Mackesy has it. Runs in and charges. Gives it to Paddy Deegan on the edge of the D. Chance. Brilliantly blocked down by Garrow Dunn. Does brilliantly Garrow Dunn. Paddy Deegan had a half chance, and that all it was. It was a half chance for Paddy Deegan, but Garrow Dunn dived from about 10 yards, thrown his body on the line, chance missed.
1: Yeah, a brilliant defending by Tullerone. O'Loughlin's moved it very well, and you know they've hurled very well in the last 20 minutes, O'Loughlin's, but they'll be wondering where they were for the 40 before it. Yeah. And Tullerone win the ball.
0: It was the first half, but it was Mossy was the difference. Shane Welch is out in front of Jack Lawler. Jack Lawler and Shane Welch. Shane Welch does well. Shane Welch does brilliantly. Shane Welch sees a man running this side. The man running is Peter Welch. Loughlin's are retreating. Peter Welch is going to give it to Keelan Brennan. Keelan Brennan can wrap up the match for Tullerone. Goal!
1: Goal!
0: And Keelan Brennan and Tullerone are going into a semi-final as Shem Dunn jumps beside in front of us. 2:20 to Tullerone, 19 points to O'Loughlin's, 62 minutes on the clock. There's a Shemazel.
1: A goal!
0: Chance! Goal for Rourke Sweeney. And Niall Holland has gone down. Now the excitement in Niall Holland has gone down. We're not sure what happened. Linesman. They're on the mic to each other. Something happened, but it's a goal. The referee is going into Niall Holland. He's gone down with an ankle injury. Just in case you've missed what happened, Keelan Brennan has got a goal for Tullerone to make it 2:20. Ball went up the other end of the field, and now Rourke Sweeney's got a goal for O'Loughlin's. You have to admire the character of O'Loughlin's, considering who they're down. But Tullerone, if they don't win this game, it'll be a tragedy.
1: Something
0: because
1: did happen, though.
0: They've been excellent.
1: Is he giving the goal? He is.
0: He's given the goal for sure. Everyone's watching.
1: And
0: the
1: that
0: clock.
1: Goalie's in trouble.
0: Niall Holland is in trouble, but it's only an ankle injury, but an ankle injury that they don't need, because Tullerone, if they're to see the next day.
1: It's up anyway, Ronnie, is it?
0: No, he's up, but he's not able to. He's in bother now, but it doesn't matter because Tomás Dunn is going to strike.
1: I think time is up.
0: Time is up, possibly, but John Kennedy doesn't blow. The next ball is important. There's a.
1: Well, the right lad has it now. Garrow
0: the right lad done. He's in a brilliant second half. Garrow Dunn puts it
1: wide
0: again.
1: Won't matter.
0: Garrow Dunn. 220 to 119. 119 is 26 points to 22. It's a 4-point game. It doesn't matter. It's a 4-point game. John Kendi looks at his watch again. Rourke Sweeney's been excellent.
1: All over.
0: It doesn't matter. Tullerone are in the semi-final of the championship. They'll be happy. But the big concern for Tullerone now is their goalkeeper. He's down, Niall Holland.
1: He's
0: and that's a
1: trouble,
0: massive
1: yeah.
0: concern, because he was excellent all afternoon. Michael Walsh, there's been a lot of outstanding performances. We know how good Mossy was, but he did go out of it, and then Garrow Dunn came good. But overall, Tullerone, they were the better team. They had the better chances. They missed umpteen chances of goals. There's no doubting it here in UPMC the Tullerone have won this game on a scoreline. Tullerone 220, O'Loughlin's 119. Michael Welsh, Oisín Langan, take it away.
2: What a game that was here in UPMC Nolan Park. Taggy has gone down onto the pitch. He's going to do some post-match interviews with Adrian Ronan, and I have a feeling that from the Tullerone point of view, he's going to have to pull them down from the sky to chat to them, because they are that high after such a wonderful performance. Tullerone 220, O'Loughlin Gaels at 119. The final score of this game brought to you live only on KCLR. They're into injury time, by the way, at the end of the first half in the junior county final in Carlow and hurling. And it is Ballinkillen 1-6, St Mullins 1-6. You can listen to that game right now on the Carlow frequency or the Carlow stream. A little bit earlier on in the Camogie, a win for Glenmore and a win for Tullerone in the senior. So it's been a very good day for Tullerone. Tullerone winning in the senior Camogie quarterfinal and the senior hurling quarterfinal today. That win I mentioned for Glenmore was in the intermediate Camogie, but of course Glenmore in senior hurling play Ballyhale Shamrocks here at 3:15. We'll bring you that game live on KCLR. Also a win today in the Camogie, or in the junior hurling I should say, for John Locks, who overcame St. Pat's of Ballyragan. But let's concentrate on this game. Tullerone 220, O'Loughlin's 119. Mickey Welsh, what did you make of it?
1: Powerful game, great game. Tullerone, you know, they were in control for long periods of the game, but to be fair to O'Loughlin's, they never stopped, they never kept going, they never gave up, they just kept going and going, and you know, Tullerone had to do it all to win in the end. But a great game of hurling, and you know, you just can't beat class forwards. Mossy Keown for 45 minutes was unbelievable. Shane Welch was outstanding all through, and when it counted, Garrow Dunn, although he had a few poor wides, he got on some amount of ball and came into the game, and the three of them I thought were outstanding. But Pádraig Welch also brilliant at centre back for them, and they fully deserved that victory, there is no question about it. But I suppose the Lochans have lost so many players, and it did come back to haunt them in the end. But don't take anything away, this is a marvellous victory for Tullerone, and they know, after winning in extra time last Sunday and all that took over them, they responded again today with a brilliant performance and a great achievement for them. A big worry now with their goalkeeper, obviously looking injured there, but hopefully he'll be okay. But a great victory.
2: We're going to hear from Pádraig Walsh in a while, and I can tell you that because he is speaking to Ronnie as we speak, and Taggy is doing some filming there. Tullerone walking off the pitch at the moment. It's amazing. They're not hooping and they're not hollering, and they don't look like this is a breakthrough win. They just look like they came here to do a job and have done that job, Ronnie. Do you take anything from that? Should we look into that?
1: Yeah, well, look, I think they're very, very delighted to win that game. And but they know, look, they're in the semi-final. They'd want to go all the way now. And, you know, there's still a bit to go on it. Shane Welch actually is getting the official man of the match. So, and you couldn't argue with that. He was outstanding all through. But, no, look, they'll be absolutely thrilled. And do you know what, Oisín? They have what every team needs. They have really good forwards.
2: There was a lot of goal chances in this game.
1: Yeah.
2: Tullerone making some wonderful saves through Holland, the bodies thrown in front of the Paul, and hooks, blocks and tackles and all that. That's something we'll talk a bit more about later on, because right now it is time to hand back. But I'll leave you on a full time score for the moment. I'll leave you anyway, because we'll be back here for Ballyhale against Glenmore and all the build up and all that. Tullerone 220, O'Loughlin's 119. John, back to you.
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4: Oisín Langan, thank you very much for that, as well as to Michael Walsh and of course our match commentator Adrian Ronan. We'll have lots of post-match reaction from that game, Tullerone against O'Loughlin Gaels, just after reaching full time, so do stick with us to hear some of that. Of course, coming up just in under an hour's time, around 40 minutes time, we'll have another live game from the Kilkenny Senior Hurling Championship and the last quarter final from the competition, and that is between Shamrocks Ballyhale and Glenmore, also in UPMC Nolan Park. On commentary for that game, as I said, in UPMC Nolan Park, will be Oisín Langan and Aidan Taggy Fogarty. So do ensure that you are tuned in to catch all of that. Of course, going on at the moment on our Carlow frequency, another game from the Carlow Junior Hurling Championship, that is, and it's between Ballinkillen and St Mullins. It is at the halftime break as we speak, but Brendan Hennessy and Joe Nolan are on commentary and they're live right now analysing that first half, and the second half will be getting underway very, very soon. It is all level at the break there. Ballinkillen 1-6, St Mullins 1-6, and as I said, live on our Carlow frequency at the moment with thanks to Dan Morrissey and co. Just in case you're unaware, we did have a man of the match competition for that game between O'Loughlin Gaels and Tullerone, and all you had to do to be given the chance of winning a 50 euro voucher for Detail Menswear in Kilkenny and Carlow is text the words man of the match along with your name and where you're listening from to our Fairstone Kilkenny text and WhatsApp number of 083 306 9696. The game has reached full time, but we'll leave the lines open for another minute or two to give you a good chance of getting those messages in. Man of the match, along with your name and where you're listening from. Just the words, man of the match. And we'll be picking a winner very, very shortly. A few updates from elsewhere, just in case you missed them. Earlier on in the Camogie, starting first with the relegation final in the Kilkenny Senior Camogie Championship, it was between St Martins and James Stevens, and Muckalee winning that one 3-15 to 2-10. Elsewhere, in the second quarter final of the weekend from the Kilkenny Senior Camogie Championship, that was between Tullerone and Clare, and Tullerone with another win in that one, 22 points to 3-7, they overcame Clare. Now, just after beginning a few moments ago in Freshford, Thomastown against Young Ireland, we'll have a few updates from that in just a moment. That threw in at 2:30, and the venue was changed for it as well as the time, but it is underway as of now. And at 3:00, also in the Kilkenny Senior Camogie, Piltown against St Bridget's, that venue and time was changed also, so it's in Dunamagan now from 3:00. We'll have updates, score updates that is, from that when it gets underway. Just in case you missed it as well, earlier on in the Junior Championship from Kilkenny, there was one quarter final taking place today, John Locks against St Patrick's of Ballaragat, and that finished as a win for Callan, 2:20 to 22 points. So Callan are through now to the semi-finals. Of course, yesterday, other games from the Junior Championship, the other two quarter-finals from the normal Junior Championship, that's the Premier Junior, was Piltown against Conaghy. Conaghy winning that one 126 to 119. So Conaghy Shamrocks also through to the semi-final stage. Whereas in the other game that went the full length into extra time, Greg Namana against the Emeralds, it was a very changeable game, as in the scores and the leader changed quite a bit in it, but it finished in the end with a Greg Namana win, 3:16 to 21 points. So Greg Namana also through to the semi-finals of Junior. So who's through to the semi-finals from the Premier side of things in Junior? In Kilkenny, it is Conaghy Shamrocks, Greg Namana, and now after that game earlier on, Callan as well. That is John Locks, of course. Quick update from the WXV1, that in women's rugby was taking place earlier on. That one kicked off just before 1:00. Ireland were taking on Japan, and it has reached full time as of now. And Ireland with the win, 31 points to 24. Dan O'Brien of Tullow and Carlo getting three conversions in that game, in that win. So 31 to 24, the final score from it. As we mentioned, plenty going on in Carlo at the moment on our Carlo frequency. The second half about to get underway between Ballinkillen and St Mullins. And as I said, the second half just literally about to get started. Brendan Hennessy and Joe Nolan on commentary for that game, which is a draw at the moment. Ballinkillen 1-6, St Mullins 1-6. We'll keep you in touch with that on our Kilkenny frequency, but if you want to listen to it, that second half live and in full, you can do so now via our Carlo stream on the app or website, or if you're listening via your radio, you can just change the dial to our Carlo stream. You'll see a change from KCLR KK to KCLR CW, which is of course Carlo in that case. Plenty to come on our Kilkenny frequency. Shamrocks Ballyhale against Glenmore starts at 3:15, so just about a half an hour's time, or 33 34 minutes time, that one throws in Oisín Langan and Michael Walsh, or excuse me, Oisín Langan and Aidan Taggy Fogarty will be on a commentary for that one. We mentioned that our Man of the Match competition was underway and we'll be picking a winner very, very soon, and that we will do just in a few minutes' time, I should say. But let's get into the music on KCLR Sport at 19 minutes until 3 o'clock. Here's Tricia Yearwood, How Do I Live?

0: Trisha Yearwood, How Do I Live on KCLR Sport. 15 minutes until 3 is the time. We will have National News at the top of the hour, and coming up into the next hour at 3:15 is another and the last of 4 Kilkenny Senior Hurling Championship quarterfinals, live exclusively on KCLR. That one is between Shamrocks, Ballyhale and Glenmore. Just to remind you of the winners of the other 3 quarterfinals in case you missed who they were, it's Bennisbridge who beat Greig Ballycallan, Thomastown who beat Clara, and now as of moments ago, Tullerone beating O'Loughlin Gales. And the last semi-finalist will be decided this afternoon, whether it will be Shamrocks, Ballyhale or Glenmore. Throw in at 3:15, UPMC Nolan Park. We'll have it live on air. Aidan Taggy Fogarty and Oisín Langan on commentary, with thanks to Jerry Comerford Drilling Limited, excuse me, for that game we had moments ago live on air. We did have a man of the match competition for you, and I can announce now that the winner is Mary O'Shea of Winegap. Mary, congratulations. We will be in touch with the details of how we can get that voucher to you for detailed menswear, High Street, Kilkenny and Potato Market in Carlow. Not to worry, another man of the match competition to come for the next game in case you're disappointed that you unfortunately did not get that voucher. You'll have another chance this afternoon. The second half just getting underway in Netwatch Cullen Park from the Carlow Junior Hurling Championship final. St Mullins against Ballinkillen. The score at half time at the break is Ballinkillen 1-6, St Mullins 1-6, a draw game. They are Brendan Hennessy and Joe Nolan on commentary at the moment, with thanks to Dan Morrissey and co on our Carlow frequency, which you can tune into right now if you do so please, live as we said. Coming up very, very soon, post-match reaction from the Kilkenny Senior Hurling Championship quarter final a little bit earlier on. We'll hear from the Tullerone, the winning side of things, and their manager Dave Mulcahy, but that's to come in just a few moments time. For now, let's have a look elsewhere, because there is action going on at the moment in the Kilkenny Senior Camogie Championship, because it's quarter finals going on today. This one was delayed a little bit earlier on, but it is ongoing now from Freshford in Park Lacton. And it is Young Ireland's against Thomastown. 12 minutes played there. Thomastown 1-2. Young Ireland's 1 point. So Thomastown 1-2. That is Young Ireland's 1 point. And we'll keep you in touch with that as we go along this afternoon on KCLR Sport. Coming up at 3:15, we said more live action. But before that, we'll look in to the Kilkenny Senior Hurling Championship quarterfinal game we had live earlier on. As we said, Dave Mulcahy to come with some post-match reaction, winning manager of Tullerone. Coming up at 3 o'clock elsewhere as well, the other Kilkenny Senior Camogie Championship quarter-final, that is between, as I just look at it right now, that is between Piltown and St Bridget's. That venue was changed to Dunamagan for 3 o'clock, so 12 minutes away from throw-in time at the moment. We will keep you in touch with that one as well. So let's have a look now into the Kilkenny Senior Hurling Championship quarterfinal clash of Tullerone against O'Loughlin Gales. And Adrian Ronan, our match commentator, of course, for that game, was alongside Michael Walsh, who was on analysis. But Adrian went down, excuse me, to the pitch to get some reaction after that game. And as we mentioned, from the winning manager, that is Dave Mulcahy. Let's hear it.
1: Davey Mulcahy, manager of Tullerone, on a brilliant win for Tullerone. Can't remember the final score, I think it was 220 to 119. Every time I meet you lately, boy, you have a big smile on your face. And you have a big smile again today.
2: Why wouldn't you be? I won't say it, but I think they're talking like 20 years kind of stuff. Obviously, we don't think like that. We're thinking about the next game all the time. Massive win for Tullerone, absolutely massive win. Had huge belief in the team. I think, like, if you look through our team, we're a team of men, savage hurlers. To try and get it out was the biggest thing. I knew it was there, but I think today now we proved that we're a really good side.
1: Against the wind, Davey had planned, was brilliant. He isolated Mossy, he caused all sorts of problems. Having leaders in the team, and you have a great team, but having leaders like Mossy is massive to the group.
2: It's massive. Obviously, we know what Mossy is. Mossy's one of the best in the country, whatever about being best in Kilkenny. And once you give Mossy space, and if you want to battle with Mossy, there's no better man to to fight all day, and Mossy just does it in spades.
1: Tullerone going forward now to a semi-final, you won't matter who you play.
2: Absolutely not. Can't wait for it.
1: Goal chances before we leave. We have more important people to meet in sport and Tina G than KCLR, but we'll just take the last opportunity. Your leaders all over the field. we mentioned them. But your young lads today again, and the goalie now is a concern, Niall Holland.
2: I think he's okay, to be fair. I don't think he knows when he's injured, to be fair to him. Charlie Clear, like you talk about, the young lads, absolutely immense today. And that's what we need. We needed 15 players, and we got that today.
1: Davey Mulcahy, go where the television is, you have a hair done. And thanks for talking to KCLR.
2: Thanks.
1: Okay.
0: Adrian Nolan, our match commentator, speaking to winning manager of Tullerone, Dave Mulcahy, after their win over O'Loughlin Gales earlier on in the Kilkenny Senior Hurling Championship, that a quarter final. So Tullerone move on now to the semi final, the draw to be made, who they will be playing after the final, or the last, I should say, quarter final of the weekend. That takes place or throws in at a quarter past three, Shamrocks Ballyhale against Glenmore. The other quarter final or semi finalists, winners of the quarter finals, are now Bennisbridge, Thomastown, as you heard, Tullerone, and the fourth of the semi finalists will be decided this afternoon. Will it be Shamrocks Ballyhale or will it be Glenmore? We will have to see, and it will be live on air with thanks to Jerry Comerford Drilling Limited, and we'll have it very, very soon with Oisín Langan and Aidan Taggy Fogarty on commentary for it. So do stick with us until then, and we'll bring it to you live and in full, uninterrupted, exclusively here on KCLR. Elsewhere at the moment, Camogie ongoing, and that is in the Kilkenny Senior Camogie Championship. That's also a quarter final. 60 minutes gone between Young Ireland's and Thomastown. It's Young Ireland's 2 points, Thomastown 1-2. More post-match reaction to come from UPMC Nolan Park in just a moment's time, and we'll hear from Pádraig Welch of Tullerone as well. Adrian Nolan also spoke to him after the match, but for now let's get into some music, and some Irish music that is. This is Imelda May, Mayhem.

0: Imelda May Mayhem, some of the best of Irish on KCLR Sport this afternoon. Let's get back into the post-match reaction. We heard from Tullerone manager Dave Mulcahy after the win over O'Loughlin Gales and UPMC Nolan Park earlier on to book their place in the Kilkenny Senior Hurling Championship semi-finals. And as we said, if we did hear from Dave Mulcahy, you'll be able to hear that again this evening on our podcast channels, KCLR, the KCLR Hurling podcast, a little bit later on this evening in case you missed it. Just to remind you, ongoing at the moment in the Carlow Junior Hurling Championship, the final is going on this afternoon and it's live with thanks to Dan Morrissey and co at the moment on our Carlow frequency. So you can listen to that if you do so, please, via our Carlow stream on the app or website, or you can hear it just changing your dial on your radio if you're listening to the Kilkenny frequency at the moment. But the score after 40 minutes played, so 10 minutes into the second half, it's Ballinkillen 1-12, St Mullins 1-6. But as I mentioned, more post-match reaction from UPMC Nolan Park after Tullerone's 220 to 119 victory over O'Loughlin Gales earlier on. This is Padraig Welsh of Tullerone speaking to our match commentator Adrian Rowan.
1: I'm joined by Padraig Welsh here from Tullerone. They have won this enthralling game on a scoring of 220 to 119. Padraig Welsh, happy man.
2: We're buzzing. Long time since we're in the semi-final now, so we're just delighted to be back there now. Great place to be.
1: Padraig, you were the better team, it was clear. Umpteen goal chances that you missed in opportunities. The plans that you had today all seemed to work, but you had that hunger.
2: We did, yeah, of course we did. Like, last time we played championship here was 22, like, it's a long time ago, or 23. So we just wanted to get back into Parkin semi-final day, and you know, Stephen Murphy was unbelievable on the goal there, so we're delighted to get a few in past him anyway.
1: Mentioning goalies, your own goalie was excellent. His own puck out. Some lads know him as Nidge, some lads have other nicknames. Yeah. He is a concern now, he got injured there at the very end, but his puck outs were excellent.
2: No, yeah, no, Basher we call him, that's another name for him. But no, he was unreal today, and he got a bang there, but he's a tough bit of stuff, and no doubt he'll be alright for next day.
1: Padraig, today the leaders in Tullerone have loads of leaders. You've played county, you've been magnificent yourself, but you had a magnificent man today in Mossy Keown.
2: Asher, he's unbelievable. He's one of the best hurlers in the country at the moment, so we're just very lucky to have him. And you know, like, there's always special attention on him in matches, and he still comes up with the goods every day, so we're very lucky to have him.
1: Padraig, we'll bring you back down to earth a little bit, but when O'Loughlin's were coming against you in the last 10 minutes, Padraig Welsh did what Padraig done. Welsh does brilliantly. Won balls out of the sky and mopped up great opportunities.
2: I know, it was lucky, just fell me away. It was the lads around me were doing the hard work. Tomás Dunn, Tommy and Joe, the amount of balls they came out with. It was tough ball going in there, and they were like men standing up all day. So just lucky to have lads like that around me.
1: Padraig, happy days for Tullerone, but you know there's bigger obstacles now, but a great place to be, a good young team with great experience.
2: Yeah, look, and we're very lucky to be here, so we'll take these days when they come, because they don't come too often for us. So look, there's great teams, won yesterday, another two good teams out again tomorrow, we're just happy to be in the draw.
1: And Padraig, finally, we often ask Davey, but Davey and Mulcahy and his management team, just a surprise at the beginning of the year. I know he's a first cousin of yours, you have to be careful, but whatever the plans are, they seem to be working.
2: Actually, we're just told to go out and hurl, you know, that's all. There's not much to it. This time of year, the ground is after getting soft, plans go out the window. So it's just about everything going right on the day, and thank God it went right for us today. So 2 weeks to go back and train for 2 weeks now is great.
1: Padraig Welsh, congratulations and well done.
2: Thanks, Ronnie.
0: Adrian Ronan, a match commentator for O'Loughlin Gales against Tullerone, speaking to Tullerone's Padraig Welsh after their win. It finished on a final score of 220 to 119, as I said, in favour of Tullerone. We are about 10 or so minutes away from full time in Netwatch Cullen Park as Ballinkillen take on St Mullins at the moment. If you want to listen to the final few moments of that, you can do so on our Carlo frequency at the moment. 112 Ballinkillen lead St Mullins to their 1-6. So Ballinkillen 112, St Mullins 1-6. On our Kilkenny frequency, we're going to get some news, national news, that is, at 3 o'clock. But before we head to there, a few updates to bring you from around the world of sport and locally. First of all, in the Michael Ing Motors Hyundai Kilkenny Senior Camogie Championship quarterfinal, 24 minutes gone between Young Ireland's and Thomastown in Freshford. It's Young Ireland's 2 points, Thomastown 1-3. The other quarterfinal of the day in Kilkenny to get underway in literally a minute's time from Dunamagan. That venue was changed to throw in at 3 o'clock at Dunamagan. It is Piltown against St Bridget's. Some updates to come from that, score updates, that is, when the match begins, as we are giving you updates from that other quarterfinal. Young Ireland's 2 points, Thomastown 1-3. 3. Coming up into the next hour, as I'm sure you're aware, at this stage, another game from the Kilkenny Senior Hurling Championship, the last quarter final of the weekend. It is Shamrocks Ballyhale against Glenmore, and throw-in time is at 3.15. Oisín Langan and Aidan Taggy Fogarty on a commentary for it. For now, let's head towards the newsroom. We'll be back shortly at the start of the next hour as we look ahead to that next game in UPMC Nolan Park.
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4: It's 3 o'clock. Good afternoon. I'm Ruth O'Connell. The DUP leader is calling the behaviour of First Minister Michelle O'Neill shameful for taking part in what he's described as unlawful protest. Senior Sinn Féin politicians have been criticised for joining a march blocking an Orange Order parade in Portadown. The Drumcree parade was due to take place along the largely nationalist Garvahy Road, but it's been delayed by huge crowds. It's been allowed for the first time since 1998. Gavin Robinson's condemning Ms O'Neill.
5: She's breaking the law. She's the head of an executive and she's prepared to willfully disregard the ruling of our courts, the determination by the statutory body charged with determining parades in Northern Ireland.
4: Meanwhile, Michelle O'Neill has been paying tribute to the residents of the Garvahy Road.
6: We are all so proud of these people. They have stood on the street overnight in defiance of their own rights. They have a right to live free from this, what we see all around us, this re-traumatisation. We've spent the night speaking with intergenerational, like a granny and our daughter and our granddaughter.
4: The Secretary of State for Northern Ireland, Sir Chris Bryant, has this message this afternoon.
7: The protest that is going on at the moment is unlawful, and that's a matter for the police. The police have made it clear to people, and I would urge everybody to abide by the law. That's a fundamental process.
4: The Taoiseach has criticised the Parade Commission's decision to grant permission for the Orange March to go ahead on the Garvahy Road. Speaking in Clare today, Micheál Martin said we can't see a return to the divisions of the past.
8: We're particularly concerned by the decision, and the original decision by the Parades Commission is incomprehensible given the history of the situation here. Our primary concern, it remains to avoid a return to the divisions of the past, recalling the significant progress made over many years in furthering reconciliation under the Good Friday Agreement.
4: Israeli players could try and provoke the Republic of Ireland team before tonight's match, according to a sports expert. A number of the pre-match protocols have been scrapped for the Nations League game, including the customary handshakes before kick-off. The Irish players will also wear black armbands to represent the lives lost as a result of the violence in Palestine. Sports reporter at the Irish Independent, Aidan Fitzmaurice, says Israeli players may still try to shake hands.
9: I think they would, because if this was the other way around, I think that's exactly what the Irish players would do, to try and provoke. If they were taking a stance on something for whatever political reason, possibly something to do with the North or whatever it was back in the day, the week after Bloody Sunday, Eamon Dunphy tried to get all Irish players in England to wear black armbands and very few did. So I would think that they will do that. It's going to be very tense.
4: The AI minister says she

0: and that the Irish government or myself hadn't been informed.
1: A woman in her 30s has been seriously injured in a collision in Dublin's North Inner City. It happened around 11 o'clock last night on the North Wall Quay. The woman who was hit by a vehicle was later taken to the Mater Hospital for treatment for serious injuries. And Gardaí are appealing for witnesses following an alleged assault in Wexford Town last night. The incident happened on North Main Street around 9:30. Anyone with information or footage is asked to contact Wexford Garda Station. And that's your news at 3:04.
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3: Yes, welcome back to KCLR Sport. 3:04 is the time into what is now the third hour of the show, as we have been with you since 1 o'clock, and for good reason. That was as Tullerone took on O'Loughlin Gaels live on air, and that finished with a win for Tullerone in the end, so they progress on now to the semi-final stages. They beat O'Loughlin's earlier on 220-119. Now starting in 11 minutes time to be specific, Glenmore against Shamrocks Ballyhale in the last quarter final of senior in Kilkenny of this weekend. Whoever wins it will be put into a pool for a draw alongside Bennis Bridge, Thomastown and now Tullerone. So we'll have that one live, of course. We'll have the whole draw live after full time of this game. Oisín Langan and Taggy Fogarty are standing by at the moment in UPMC Nolan Park to look ahead to that game, among other things in their discussions. But let's first have a quick look at what's going on elsewhere. 4 minutes now into the Senior Camogie Championship quarterfinal. St. Bridget's against Piltown. Piltown with an early lead there, 2 points to no score, while we're on the brink of half time between Thomastown and Young Ireland. It's Thomastown 2-6, Young Ireland's 2 points. And going on in Carlow at the moment, as I'm sure you're aware, the Junior Championship hurling final, Ballinkillen against St. Mullins. It's on our Carlow frequency with thanks to Dan Morrissey and Co. We are into the last 12 or 13 minutes at the moment, and it's Ballinkillen leading by 5 points, 112-107. It's Ballinkillen 112, St. Mullins 107. You can listen to the rest of that, if you like, on our Carlow frequency by changing the dial on your radio or changing the stream you have selected to the Carlow stream if you're listening on the app or on the website. Let's head over to UPMC Nolan Park, because as I mentioned, Oisín Langan and Taggy Fogarty, our commentary team for this later game, Glenmore against Shamrocks Ballyhale, are standing by. Lads, take it away.
4: Thank you very much. It is a sunny day at the moment. There's a breeze blowing down into Ardón O'Carroll. The pitch in good condition. We have had rain showers. We may have more. There's one spot left in the St. Canice's Credit Union Kilkenny Senior Semi-Finals. The draw will be made pretty much on the full-time whistle here in UPMC Nolan Park, and we'll bring you the detail of that draw live on KCLR. Remember, this is the only place where you can hear every puck of the ball of this game and the remaining games in the Senior Championship, the Intermediate Championship, and from the semi-finals, the Junior Championship. We'll keep you in touch with everything else that's going on in the world as well. And also we'll be keeping an eye on De Brecon to see if there's any developments. Ireland due to take on Israel tonight in the Nations League. As it is, the game goes ahead. Taggy Fogarty joins me ahead of Shamrocks against Glenmore. Taggy, before we look ahead, let's look back. What did you make of the last game? Tullerone beating O'Loughlin Gaels 220-119.
5: Yeah, it was a cracker of a game, Oisín, to be honest. Tullerone, I felt, were the better team overall. They started off very well, very well trained, very well coached, I felt, all over the pitch. They dictated the game. Their forward play, and I think that's their strength, is up front. Their movement was exceptional. And then you have the likes of a Garo Dunn and a Martin Keown able to win dirty ball, just a high ball. And that was their game plan for a long period of that game. They were isolating Mossy Keown in the full forward line. Mikey Butler was taking him up, also a very good hurler. But Mossy is in a great vein of form at the minute, just doing a few interviews after the match, talking to Pádraig Welch, and Mulcahy himself are saying, look, he's one of the best hurlers in the country, never mind Kilkenny at the minute. So, he's in formidable form. So, all in all, Tullerone were the better team on the day, deserved their win, and will be absolutely delighted. O'Loughlin's on the flip side, I thought they fought gallantly towards the end. They never gave up. They brought it back to, nearly a 2-point game there at one stage with a couple of minutes to go. And Tullerone kicked on. Shane Welch got a score as well. It's going to bring it back out to the three-mark game. But look, overall, with all the injuries during the year, and look, we've talked about it umpteen times, I'm not going to rave on about who was injured and who was not. We know there were 7 or 8 lads missing for O'Loughlin's. It is very hard. You might get away with it with the league, with different teams maybe trying different things in the league and, not having full talents themselves. But straight away, Championship,

0: It's a different kettle of fish. It's tough, hard hurling, and you will not. You'll be found out, and I won't say locks were found out, but them guys that they're missing, you know, they needed them probably today to get over the line, and they didn't have them. So good result from Tullerone. They were the better team. Locks will be disappointed, but look, that's the result of today.
1: Doesn't it just go to show that no matter how big your squad is or how big your club is, injuries are injuries. They can affect any team.
0: Absolutely, yeah. Look, injuries are huge this time of year. You know, if you talk to any player, any manager, what's the one thing is important this year? It's avoiding injury and getting your best team on the field and getting your leaders on the team. You know, for this time of year, you talk about young lads, yeah, it's great. They breathe life into the team. They bring something else. They bring a different dynamic. But by God, you need your leaders. You need your men. You need your championship hurlers. I think maybe a few of the Loughlin's guys, the newer guys, found out about, you know, senior inter-county hurling there today. They were getting hit hard. As every team knows, at a couple of matches yesterday, we're on junior matches. It is a different kettle of fish. You need a full panel and you need a good squad and you need subs to come on to make a difference. On the scoreboard, preferably, but even besides that, win a free, win a hard ball, make a hook. That is the difference, and that's where you come and you need your 15 to 20 man panel.
1: Okay, let's look ahead to Glenmore against Ballyhale Shamrocks. We'll keep an eye on everything else that's going on at the moment as well. In Carlo, as Donna mentioned just before he threw to us, the Ballinkillen St Mullins Junior County Final continues. 5 minutes to go there. Ballinkillen 116, St Mullins 1-9. At 4 o'clock, it's the intermediate final between Carlo Town and Burn Rangers. That's live on our Carlo frequency or available on our Carlo stream. In senior Camogie, there's 9 minutes gone in the quarter final. Piltown leading St Bridget's by 5 points to no score. Young Ireland's 2 points. Thomastown 2-6 is the latest score. And earlier on in the junior hurling, Callan beating St Patrick's 220 to 22 points. Let's talk about this game. Ballyhale Shamrocks against Glenmore. Let's give you the teams. It's Dean Mason in goal, then Killian Ryan, Joey Holden, and now Cathal Coogan at cornerback. He replaces Brian Butler, who had been named at number 4. Evan Shefflin, Dara Corcoran, and Killian Corcoran in the half back line, with Ronan Corcoran and Richie Reid in midfield. Brian Cody, Owen Cody, and Adrian Mullen start in the half forward line. Adrian Mullen was not due to start, but I don't think anyone was buying that. TJ Reid, Jake Mullen, and Niall Shortle are in the full forward line. What do you make of the Shamrocks team, first of all, Taggy?
0: Yeah, look, just looking on paper, it is a serious, serious setup. Like, for a club team, Oisín, like, it's a serious, serious team. And just looking at the conditioning out them, they're big men, they're strong men. You know, they're doing a warm-up now, they're the first touch and everything. I know you can overread the warm-ups too, but just looking at them, they're big, strong, physical men, and they can mix it both ways. They'll play lovely hurling, or they'll play dirty hurling, no problem, you know. But the lineup, look at, for 10 up, Brian Cody, Owen Cody, and Adrian Mullen in the half forward line. Like, that is serious. Like, and then you have TJ, Jake Mullen, and Niall Shortle at the full forward line. And the thing with that is, any of them players can play in any position. And that's what they'll do. They'll move, they'll roam. You know, Glenmore will have matchups. You know, they'll want to stop TJ Reid, they'll want to stop Owen Cody, Shane Morphy, Tomas and Mally. These lads will be earmarked to mark them guys. But then you could have a Niall Shortle in the corner stepping up. You could have a Brian Cody stepping up. You know, so very hard to put out all them fires. And then midfield, Warren Cork and Richie Reid, excellent midfielder. And then, you know, the backs as well, Evan Shefflin. You know, how long ago he's been there for the number 5 for Ballyhale Shamrocks. Always kicks up at a point or two as well. Dara Corcoran obviously centre back for Kilkenny as well. Killian, excellent. Dean Mason in the goal. So look, it's going to be a very hard task for Glenmore. Shamrocks will be favourites for this game, and rightly so. They're current county champions. They won the league final. You know, they were basically unbeaten until the round 5, where they knew in the league final, and Danesport got over the line. So yeah, big task ahead of Glenmore. But look, Glenmore on the other side, coming in, I suppose, with nothing to lose. I know straight away I'm talking about Ballyhale Shamrocks, but probably rightly so. But Glenmore, nothing to lose. I think maybe their strength is probably in their backs. Maybe they're Dara Verriker, Shane Murphy, Tomas O'Malley, Billy Reid in the half back line. That's the line for me. If Glenmore are to put it up to Ballyhale Shamrocks, that's the line for me to really try and get on top and dictate the game. Then I've brought Kieran Curran, had an excellent game the last day, full forward. You have Ian Byrne captain, obviously. Charlie Field in the corner, very good as well. The thing with Glenmore that the doubts might come into is Nolan Park. You know, I've seen Glenmore in club fields play brilliantly, get over the line, big teams, obviously like Dixburg the last day down in Mullinavat. It's Nolan Park's a different place for club teams. I've seen it with my own club team. It's a hard place to come into when you're not used to it. And, you know, I suppose the intensity can drop, and it's just how will they perform in Nolan Park.
1: Now it's time for the national anthem, Aron Naveen.

0: Before we get into the action, let me tell you about this. And this is our Man of the Match competition with thanks to Detail Menswear. All you have to do to enter is text the words Man of the Match to 083-306-9696. And if you do that, we'll put your name in the hat. This game on KCLR brought to you by Jerry Comerford Drilling. And we're delighted to bring you this game live on KCLR. I'll run through the Glenmore team in just a moment. We didn't get a chance to do it before the game. The ball is in and the game is on. And immediately there's a big hit on Cathal Coogan, who goes to ground. Ballyhale Shamrocks in the all-white. Glenmore in the green and gold jerseys. Last week they got a big championship win. And outside of a relegation final, it was their first actual championship win in something like 20 years. They want to follow it up today with an even bigger win. A win that would get them to a semi-final. But there's a lot of work to do. However, they will have taken confidence from what Bennettsbridge and from what Tullerone have done. And Glenmore have the chance to strike first here.
1: Just a note there, the number 21, Coogan, who was named cornerback, obviously, he's gone into midfield. Richard Reid has gone back to wing back.
0: Free taker for Glenmore, bending, lifting and striking. Is this one going over? It's Ian Byrne, the captain. Ian Byrne puts it over the crossbar. Glenmore, 1 point. Ballyhale Shamrocks, no score. 42 seconds gone. Owen Murphy in goal for Glenmore. Then it's Dara Vereker, Owen Aylward and Richie Hennessy across the full back line. Tomás Mullally, Shane Murphy and Billy Reid in the half backs. Dara Hartley and Jack Dollard in midfield. Cathal Byrne, Ian Byrne and Jason Cody in the half forward line. Charlie Phelan, Kieran Kerwin and Philly Roach in the full forward line. Ballyhale Shamrocks coming forward. Brian Cody onto it just outside the 20 metre line. Grace Danside loses the ball in contact. Scramble for possession as you would expect. Who's going to come away with it? It does come away to Ballyhale Shamrocks. The shot comes from Jake Mullen. He's blocked down, but the second ball is won by Roland Corcoran. Roland Corcoran outside towards the Grace Danside. Ballyhale Shamrocks inside the 45. Can they get a shot away here? Glenmore swarming around them. It breaks kindly for Brian Cody. Brian Cody from pretty much on the sideline launches it from just inside the 45 and puts it over the crossbar, and it's 1 point apiece. The scoreboard isn't working yet, but the players certainly are. 1 point apiece.
1: That's a really good score by Brian Cody. In fairness to Glenmore, they put a lot of pressure on him and they were fighting for every ball, but Brian Cody on the far sideline tapped the door of the ball right inside. Good score.
0: Did Glenmore get a score from that first free?
1: Yeah, first free. Yeah.
0: Should be 1-1. Ian Byrne. Just to confirm, Ian Byrne got that score from a free. Not registered on the scoreboard yet, but it was a score. 2 minutes in, Glenmore 1 point, Shamrocks 1 point. Glenmore come forward here. It's Dara Hartley. Dara Hartley from his own 65, right in front of the Walsh stand side. It'd be some score from Hartley if it goes over. And the referee looks down at his umpires, who agree with the goalkeeper, who waved it wide, don't they all? Dean Mason, who was sitting just in front of the press box yesterday. He was in to watch the two games, as well as being a great hurler. He's a great hurling fan, and I'm sure he enjoyed his day as a fan yesterday. Today he wants to enjoy his day as a player. Evan Shefflin bounces one forward, collected by Glenmore on the edge of their own D. They run it up towards the 65. Hand pass goes forward. That's Dara Hartley. Oh, they lose this, and it's sweeped up by Brian Cody. Brian Cody from between the 64s swept it up, gets his shot away into the city end, and Brian Cody put it over. And Glenmore have just learned a very harsh lesson. You cannot turn it over cheaply against Ballyhale, because they'll punish you. 2 minutes and 41 seconds gone. Ballyhale Shamrocks 2 points, Glenmore 1 point.
1: Great start for Ballyhale, especially Brian Cody. You know, can't give him an inch and they put it over the bar, 2 points to one.
0: We'll keep an eye on everything else that's going on. When we get the chance, trying to slip through is Cathal Byrne. Cathal Byrne through a gap up to the 20, has a man inside. That's Phelan. Phelan sidesteps. Phelan still going. Phelan towards the goal into the small square. And he's overcarried, I think. He has overcarried. It's a free out. A let off for Ballyhale. 2 points Shamrocks. 1 point Glenmore. 3 minutes and 5 seconds gone.
1: Yeah, an opportunity for Glenmore all the same. You know, it probably was steps to Charlie Phelan on the ball, but they have to take every chance, you know, after get over the line here, but free out nonetheless.
0: Carlo Junior final full time. Ballinkillen 218, Nave Breed 110, or sorry, Nave Moling 110. So St Mullins beaten by Ballinkillen in the junior final. Just a bad weekend all around for St Mullins, beaten in the Camogie and beaten twice in the hurling senior and junior level. Congratulations to Ballinkillen, who are the junior county champions of Carlo. The intermediate final between Carlo Town and Byrne Rangers throws in at 4 o'clock. That's live on our Carlo frequency. Ian Byrne has a shot from between the 65 and the 45. Grace stand side into Ardon O'Carroll, and what a shot it is. His second of the game, his first from play. 2 points apiece, 4 minutes gone.
1: Yeah, great score for Ian Byrne, right in the sideline as well. You know, very accurate on both sides. Both teams are actually very accurate. You know, level game, and that's a good score.
0: the high quality of hurling. And I know it's a bit of a statement of the obvious, but that the standard just does jump when you go into knockout hurling, doesn't it? Long ball played down towards the Glenmore square, plucked out of the sky by Mullen. Well, that was the intention, trying to sweep it up now his own Cody. Glenmore get around, they win the possession, they try and run it out. That's Vereker who gets it outside. Was he being fouled? He was. Free out for Glenmore. 4 minutes and 18 seconds gone, live on KCLR, thanks to Jerry Comerford Drilling Limited. Glenmore 2 points, Shamrocks 2 points.
1: Modern age hurling, Oisín, you know, there's a sweeper on both sides. I don't know who's actually is playing the sweeper, but Derek Harkin is sweeping for Ballyhale Shamrocks, and Shane Murphy for Glenmore.
0: Dara Hartley gave his forward a shout. His forward was Cathal Byrne. He pulled on it along the ground. It's intercepted by Richie Reid, who steps inside the 65, and despite the fact that he's right in front of the wall stand side, gets the shot away and gets it over the crossbar. He's wearing 9, but he jogs back to the wing back position. Richie Reid makes it 3 points for Ballyhale, 2 points for Glenmore, just under 5 minutes gone in the St. Canice's Credit Union Kilkenny Senior Hurling Championship quarter-final, live on KCLR, thanks to Jerry Comerford Drilling. Winning the ball is Dara Corcoran. Corcoran runs up towards the 65, inside his own half. Corcoran down on top of the corner forward position. Chasing after that ball is Vereker. Can he get it? He's under pressure here from Niall Shortall, who's a bit of a goal machine and tends to step up with important goals. Hasn't seen much of it so far, but you better believe that won't last very long. Free out to Glenmore, 5:16 gone. Glenmore 2 points, Shamrocks 3 points.
1: Just wanting to get noticed there, just the two scores from Belly, I know the 3 points, but the two other scores that they got, actually mistakes from Glenmore. They'll have to avoid, you know, giving away possession easily, because they will be punished by this Ballyhale Shamrocks team.
0: In the Camogie, they're on the brink of half time in the quarter final, the senior quarter final. Thomastown 2-6, Young Ireland's 2 points is a latest score. Owen Murphy hitting this one long. Murphy down towards the 20 metre line of Ballyhale. They all go up for it, white jerseys and green and gold jerseys. It goes out over the line, does it? Yes, it does. Trying to hit it down the park was Killian Corcoran, but it had gone out over the line, and it is a line ball to Glenn Moore on the opposition 20 metre line. Big crowd in for this one, enjoying it in the sunshine. We had a heavy shower of rain earlier on, but nice conditions now. Bit of a breeze there, blowing into the Ardonagh Carew end, and it's in favour of Glenn Moore in this first half. Ian Byrne, eyes up the post. Ian Byrne, the captain of Glenn Moore, puts it up into the air, but doesn't catch it quite right, and it goes to the near side and wide, and it remains Ballyhale Shamrocks 3 points, Glenmore 2 points. 6 minutes and 20 seconds gone in the game. Ballyhale work it to Owen Cody, who has a strike. Owen Cody letting it fly from the far side, the greystand side, right in front of the greystand side, from a tight angle puts it wide. 6.5 minutes gone, still Shamrocks leading by 3 points to 2. Out it goes to Billy Reid. Billy Reid on his bike up towards the 65. Billy Reid has an advantage, but he lets this one go. It's going to drop in around the 20 metre line. Jason Cody's onto it. Cody is dispossessed. Really good play by Evan Shefflin. The advantage is over, the arm is back down, and Ballyhale have it back, and it's sent long from their own 20 metre line or thereabouts. But a Glenmore man runs onto it. That's Tomás Mullally. Mullally takes a hit from Brian Cody, stays going, puts it forward. They're scrambling after it. That's Cathal Byrne, couldn't quite take it. Shamrocks turned it over. They have it between the 65s. Ronan Corcoran goes with a little stick pass to Coogan. Coogan from pretty much his own 65, middle of the pitch, lets fly and puts it over the crossbar. Really good score for the number 21 who has started the game. Shamrocks 3 points, 4 points. Ballyhale Shamrocks 4 points, Glenmore 2 points. 7 minutes and 16 seconds gone.
1: That's a really good score. You know, in fairness to Glenmore, they've done everything right. They were tackling hard, but just well out the field. That's where they're getting the scores from so far.
0: The thoughts of Mickey Welch in just a second. He's a quiet observer here. I've never seen him so quiet. Dara Corcoran hits it. That's ironic, me calling someone else quiet and not seeing them so quiet. Anyway, ball comes out to Owen Cody. Owen Cody is inside his own 65. Hits a diag down into the corner. Mullen running after that. That's Jake Mullen rather than Adrian. Will it stay in play? It does. It holds up in the scoreboard corner of the ground. He turns, he twists. It's actually Adrian Mullen. I beg your pardon. Adrian Mullen hits it towards the post, and Adrian Mullen swings it over. A really good score by Adrian Mullen. Fantastic stuff. He's delighted I didn't confuse him with the brother Jake there. I clarified it. Adrian gets the score. 8 minutes gone. Ballyhale Shamrocks 5 points. Glenmore 2 points. Ball into the lova of Jack Dollard on the 45. Dollard lumping it long. Glenmore don't want to let this one go early. They don't want Ballyhale to get ahead, because generally speaking, if Ballyhale get ahead of you, they stay ahead of you. If they put you down, they can keep you down. Real scramble for possession inside the Ballyhale 45. Going after there, the Glenmore men taking it up brilliantly is Cathal Byrne. Cathal Byrne gets into a bit of space, has a shot from just inside the 45, misses it from just in front of the wall stand side. 8.5 minutes gone. Ballyhale Shamrocks 5 points, Glenmore 2 points. Ball is hit down the line, running out after his own Aylward. Again, just couldn't quite take it cleanly because there was a Ballyhale man all over him. Scrambled for possession just inside the 65 of Glenmore, and it's Glenmore who get it back. It's Jack Dollard. Jack Dollard kind of hits it over the shoulder, and it goes out over the line. Line ball for Glenmore between the 65s. Grey stand side, and it's Ballyhale who lead by 3 with 9 minutes gone. Mickey, what have you made of it so far?
2: Yeah, it's a good fast-paced game. The one thing Glenmore will learn, they did it last week in the first half, if they make a mistake, it's going to be punished every time. Ballyhale's forwards are class, and some of them have even took great ball here.
0: Great O'Shea. Ball into the path of Mullally. Mullally up to the 20 metre line. Mullally trying to get through. He's brought down on the way through. It has to be a free in. The referee is saying
2: God,
0: no free
2: decision.
0: At all.
2: What a decision.
0: Well, Taggy, have a look at the screen there, because it's about to pop up. Mickey, you can do that as well if you can lean across. I'll keep an eye on play. Taggy, do not take your eyes off that screen, because I want you to get a second look at that and tell me what you think. I think Glenmore have been denied a certain free here, right in front of the post, and maybe a Ballyhale man is lucky to get away with a yellow card offence. Ian Byrne has it. He's inside the 45. Ian Byrne strikes it and puts it over the crossbar, so they get a score pretty soon after they should have had a free, and it's now 5 points Ballyhale Shamrocks, 3 points Glenmore. 10 minutes gone. Taggy, what did you think?
1: Yeah, definite free in. Mullally made a brilliant run from the wing back. TJ was chasing him, picked it up, and TJ just put the arm over the neck and brought him down. Definite free in, and possibly, if it's an inter-county, a yellow card.
0: It's a yellow card, yeah. It's a yellow card at any level, a tackle like that. But anyway, they get away with it. Glenmore coming forward. Now, we've always said we want refs to let it go, so we can't complain too much when they do. Hand pass from Shane Murphy into the path here of Cathal Byrne. Cathal Byrne has a man inside. That man inside is Jason Cody at an angle, 13 metre line, so he just plants the feet and tries to pop it over, and he does it brilliantly. Jason Cody gets his first of the game, and now Glenmore beginning to get a bit of a run together and beginning to build a bit of momentum. They're only one down now. 10:25 gone. Ballyhale Shamrocks 5 points, Glenmore 5 points. This game live on KCLR with thanks to Jerry Comerford Drilling Limited. Killian Ryan takes it. He's just inside the 45, works it out there to Dara Corcoran, who has a look up the park. Corcoran is inside the 65, hits a diagonal ball. Mullen's around there. He's not the only one. It breaks into the path of Mullen. Mullen inside the 45, took a few steps off to the side towards the wing forward position, and then put it over the crossbar for his second. It just looks so easy for him, doesn't it? Ballyhale Shamrock 6 points, Glenmore 4 points, 11 minutes gone. Do not forget our detailed menswear man of the match competition. Both streams back together. We'll be splitting again ahead of the 4 o'clock throw-in of Carlow Town and Burren Rangers in the intermediate Carlow final. But for the moment, you are listening across Carlow and Kilkenny to Ballyhale Shamrocks against Glenmore, and there's 11 minutes gone. It's Ballyhale Shamrocks 6 points, Glenmore 4 points. This is the second of the senior quarterfinals here today in UPMC Nolan Park. The first was won by Tullerone 220-119, and in a wee while you'll be able to watch an interview on our social channels with Padraig Walsh, and the smile on him is something to behold. His smile could light up the country. Dean Mason is a free here. He's just outside his own 13 metre line in the corner. Dean Mason launching it down towards the city end. Ballyhale Shamrocks in all white today, playing down towards the city end in the first half. Grabbing it now is Jake Mullen. They're up against the breeze in the first half, and they have lost the possession. Good tackling there by Glenmore. They're not standing back, Glenmore, are they? They're really going for this, and hooking and blocking and tackling and doing all the stuff you need to do. Ian Byrne hitting it long. Kerwin maybe is a target. Kerwin doesn't get to it. Flicked down the line by Joey Holden, trying to get there now is Charlie Phelan. A big pull on that one. Clash of the Ash. Nothing wrong with it. Play on, says the referee, and rightfully so. Just because it's a hard hit, it doesn't mean it's illegal, and that's why we love this sport. Evan Sheffin has it inside his own 45, wing back position. Lovely ball delivered down the line, caught inside the D, running off on the shoulders Brian Cody. He doesn't get the ball first time. He might get it second time. This is some stuff from Shortle to keep a hold of this ball, because he can nearly win it twice. He flicks it back into the hand of Brian Cody. Cody inside finds the hand of Ronan Corcoran. Corcoran goes to ground on the 45, recycles it up for Cody, and the referee says you threw it. It's a free out from the Glenmore 45 to Glenmore to the right of centre. 13 almost gone. Ballyhale 6, Glenmore 4.
1: Glenmore fighting really, really hard, has to be said. They're putting their bodies on the line. I feel Ballyhale Shamrocks are overplaying it slightly. You know, they are getting chances, maybe just take the turn, have the pop shot or whatever. They're looking for maybe that perfect pass, and Glenmore are tackling, they're chasing, they're upsetting them. So they're playing actually very well, I think. The game itself is small bit flat, maybe I'm just looking at the last game, the Tullerone, the way it finished. Small bit flat, so it hasn't been kicked into life yet.
0: You wonder, and I know they didn't, technically speaking, have a layoff, but you wonder, when Ballyhale had their job done early enough in the league and then in the league final, do you just lack a bit of sharpness and a bit of intensity at the start of a game? Was it Ian Byrne or was it Shane Murphy who struck the long range free?
1: Ian Byrne,
0: it was missed from the 45. One of those ones you'd say, have a go, if you miss it, no big deal. Ballyhale Shamrock 6 points, Glenmore 4 points, 13 and a half minutes gone in this game. In the Camogie, Piltown 5 points, St Bridget's no score, 28 minutes gone. That a senior quarter final. Young Ireland's trailing Thomastown 2-8 to 5 points, also in a senior quarter final. Into the hand here of Jack Dollard. Jack Dollard goes long down the park. It bounces in front of Kieran Kerwin, who's yet to score and yet to get into it, really. Hasn't had too many clean possessions. Has worked hard. But Ballyhale just doing what they needed to do there, and Killian Ryan has it. Killian Ryan overhits the pass, intercepted by Ian Byrne. Ian Byrne from just inside the 65, right in front of the grey stand side, really tight angle, just in front of his own 65, or just, I should say, inside the Ballyhale 65. He hits it wide. Shamrock 6, Ballyhale, Shamrock 6, Glenmore 4, 14 minutes gone.
1: Yes, Glenmore's fifth wide. I know they're playing with the breeze, but that's their fifth wide, so Shamrock's one, so that's something they'll have to nail down.
0: Yeah, the wides just drain you, don't they? Great win of the ball by Adrian Mullen. He's inside the 20 metre line, tight angle, a wall stand side. Hits it over the crossbar. Brilliant from Adrian Mullen. 3 points for him, and Shamrock's lead by 3, 7-4 against Glenmore. 14 and a half minutes gone. This game live on KCLR, thanks to Jerry Comerford Drilling Limited.
1: That's absolutely class. Adrian Mullen is only launchingly kind of tipping around the full forward line, but he's scored 3 points so far. Just one touch is like, it's brilliant.
0: It is excellent. Richie Hennessy goes long down towards the opposition 45. Sweeping across there is Richie Reid. He just knocks it away. Gives it to Glenmore in a sense that they get a line ball out of it, but it could have been worse if he'd allowed that one to drop. It's a line ball to Glenmore. Dara Hartley will strike it from just inside the opposition 65 on the grey stand side of UPMC Nolan Park. That breeze is picking up. You can probably hear
1: it's
0: that
1: a strong
0: in our
1: breeze.
0: Microphones. Yeah, yeah.
1: I was actually down doing the interview. It's actually swirling down there towards the goal there as well. So
0: Hartley picks out Kerwin, who's on the 20 metre line, faces goal, says, you know what, there's too much white between me and the goal, so I'll put it over the crossbar. Kieran Kerwin, originally a Waterford man, but his dad did play for Glenmore, so there's a very genuine connection. He makes it Glenmore 5 points, Ballyhale Shamrock 7 points, 15 minutes and 23 seconds gone.
1: Really good hurling, very direct hurling. Kieran Kerwin, big man, edge of the square, you know, great score. And Ian Burns creating trouble as well. I think the backs are facing up as well to Ballyhale Shamrock.
0: Joey Holden, cool as a breeze, on or off the pitch, gets it back to Dean Mason, who's kind of largely the same. Dean Mason, who had great success with UL in the Electric Ireland Fitzgibbon Cup, intercepting this Dara Farraker, forced backwards by Brian Cody, but he doesn't give the ball away. He hits it down the line towards the 65, intercepting it there is Dara Corcoran. Dara Corcoran taking a hit, a fair one from Jack Dollar. Corcoran juggles it back to Cathal Coogan. Cathal Coogan hits a diag over towards the Glenmore 45. Who's it going to break to? Ballyhale Shamrocks have it. It's thrown out to Brian Cody. Brian Cody on the D, has to beat a man, turns, twists, flicks it back inside to Mullen. Mullen turns it inside. Could be a goal on here. Shortle bounces it into the back of the net and makes it Ballyhale Shamrocks 1-7. Glenmore 5 points. 16 minutes gone in the game. Brilliant battling from Dara Corker to keep it. He got it back to Coogan and he hit it down the line from inside his own 65. There was a bit of work to do after that. It looked potentially like there was a throw into the path to Brian Cody. Looking on the replay, it actually wasn't a throw. Cody looped a hand pass to Mullen, who was in the D. Mullen swept a stick pass into Shortall, who was just inside the square, inside the large square I should say. He took it, came in off the right and bounced it home to make it Shamrocks 1-7, Glenmore 5 points. But Glenmore had the chance to score here through Kieran Kerwin, who puts it over the crossbar. Kerwin won the ball, got an inside the 20 metre line, ran towards the 13 and put it over the crossbar. A much needed score after conceding a goal. 17 minutes gone, Shamrocks 1-7, Glenmore 6 points.
1: Yeah, first of all, fantastic goal, Barcelona-esque, you know, ball to hand, so clinical and a brilliant finish. But a great response then from Kieran Kerwin, to be fair, to just get that point and, you know, stop the momentum. And that's a poor wide from the Ballyhale Shamrocks man.
0: Mickey, who was it a few minutes ago was saying that Niall Shortall always pops up with goals in big games? Who was that, do you remember?
2: Can't ever, I have no idea.
0: He'll never give me any credit, Taggy. I get so much wrong, I have to sing about it when I get something right. That said, it wasn't the boldest prediction, was it? Cathal Byrne on it now. Cathal Byrne lets a shot away, but he was heavily marked and heavily hit there fairly by Dara Corcoran, so he was unbalanced and struck it wide. Out it goes. Cody takes it. Cody breaks the tackle. Cody coming forward. The man is between the 65s. That is Owen Cody, who delivers it long. It bounces back to the goalkeeper, Owen Murphy, and he handles it really well, despite the fact that it was an awkward bounce, but no better man to hand it than Cody, who got it down to Reid. Reid gets it to Cathal Byrne, who slid onto it, but Richie Reid is marking him heavily. Richie Reid is over the ball between the 65s. He can't get it up into the hands. The condition's that bit softer. You can see it now. Richie Reid has it. Good hand pass into the path of Corcoran, who's inside the 45. Corcoran going towards goal on the stick, flicks it outside to Shortall, who plants the feet between the 20 and the 45. Shortall from a tight enough angle puts it over, and that's a really good score from him. 1-1 Niall Shortall, 1-8 Ballyhale Shamrock, 6 points Glenmore, 18 minutes gone.
1: Yeah, they make it look so easy, to be fair. You know, great score by Niall Shortall. Like, these are really hard points from the sideline and stuff, so brilliant, brilliant score. Like, they're just 1-1 in about 3 minutes, you know, to a point to Glenmore. So Ballyhale cruising.
0: I'm going to make a statement of the obvious again. Ballyhale finding it a little bit easier to get their scores than Glenmore. Owen Cody gets up to that little line between the 65s, lets it fly. Mullins inside the square, he breaks it. TJ trying to sweep in here, comes off TJ's heel. He's still after this ball. There's still a scramble in the square. Who's going to come away with it? Coming away with it is Richie Hennessy. Really good defending. Glenmore play it down the park. There's a little bit of afters in the square. I'll follow the play, you follow the afters. Richie Reid has turned it over. Richie Reid hits a diag down towards the square. Will it carry all the way? No, it's going to drop in around the square, but too close to Owen Murphy, who takes it with his left hand. 1-8 Ballyhale Shamrock, 6 points Glenmore, 11 minutes to go to half time. Don't forget on KCLR's Carlow Frequency at 4, the Carlow Intermediate Hurling Final, Carlow Town up against Burren Rangers. It's a unique pairing. Killian Ryan, cornerback, hits it long down the park into a bit of space. Glenmore man chasing after it. That's Tomás Mullally. Tomás Mullally picks it up, facing his own goal, going back towards his own 45. Now he turns and kind of runs up towards the 65. Really good work by Mullally, who does a Delaney hop. Now he's inside the Ballyhale 65, up towards the 45. Has a shot blocked down brilliantly by Derek Corcoran. Mullally did so much right there, but he telegraphed what he was going to do, and Corcoran blocked it down brilliantly. Now it's on the Glenmore 45, but they've won the possession back. Nothing wrong with their work rate, they just need to maybe work on the execution a bit. Here's Billy Reid. Billy Reid up to the opposition 65, right hand side, lets one go. Billy Reid, some score by Billy Reid. Some idiot was saying something about them not taking their scores enough there, but he's been proven wrong again. Glenmore 7, Ballyhale Shamrocks 1-8, 20 minutes gone in this game, live on KCLR. Thanks to Jerry Comerford Drilling Limited. That was some score by Billy Reid.
1: Brilliant score, Billy Reid, and look, deserved. But just about Tomás Mullally there, made all the run, did everything right and just got blocked, but brilliant score by Billy Reid. Now they're with the win, so I suppose the opportunity is there to take shots from out the field.
0: Glenmore get a free clear down towards the 65. Mullally battling again. He's wiry, isn't he? Like, he's physically smaller than most of the lads out there, but he doesn't take a step back. I really like that. And he's got speed and he's got skill and he's got strength. You just won't be out there unless you've got all of those things, I suppose. But it's a free to Glenmore on the 65, their own 65, to the left of centre on the grandstand side with the breeze at their backs. And it's Ian Byrne who, according to my notes, has one free and two from play. You can correct me if I'm wrong there.
1: Yep.
0: Is he about to make it 4 points and two frees? He's told go back a little bit. Yeah, he's got to go back inside his own 65. He's in the wing back channel on the grandstand side. He's not going for the shot. He slips it outside. Is this going to be a shot from Jack Dollard? It is, who's just inside the 65, right in front of the stand, and puts it over the crossbar.
1: That's good play, really intelligent play. You know, it would have been a difficult free to take, and in the fairness of Jack, made a slight run, and a good decision there. Obviously, when they go over the bar, it's a great decision, Oisín, but if they have drive away, it's totally different.
0: It's the statement of the obvious, yeah. Show on KCLR. Ballyhead Shamrocks 1-8, Glenmore 8 points, 21 minutes gone in this game. Don't forget our detailed menswear man of the match competition. When we get a chance to look down, and that's not a guarantee that we will get that chance, we'll give you the latest scores from elsewhere. Trying to pick it up nonchalantly is Mullen. He's dispossessed, taking it away is Shane Murphy. Shane Murphy hits it down towards the opposition 45. Cahalburn breaks it down. It breaks into the path of a Glenmore man who pulls on it. Now it's Kerwin inside the D, trying to get away from Joey Holden, who has fouled him, and it's a free in at the edge of the arc in front of goal. And it's Glenmore who have the chance now to make it a 2 point game. Just to let you know, in the Camogie, Thomastown 2-8, Young Ireland 7 points, 47 minutes gone there. That is senior quarter final, 36 minutes gone. Piltown 5 points. St. Bridget's no score. Earlier on here today, Tullerone beating O'Loughlin Gales 220-119. The score is wrong on the app, but it was Tullerone 220, O'Loughlin Gales 119. Ian Byrne, as you would expect, puts over that free. It's his fourth of the game. He's second from a place ball, and it's a 2 point game. 22 minutes gone. Ballyhale Shamrocks 1-8, Glenmore 9 points.
1: Yeah, not between the teams at all. You know, two of them are pretty much 50-50. That ball into Kieran Curran is creating trouble. You know, he's got 2 points himself and won that free.
0: Yeah, he's an old school full forward,
1: yeah,
0: isn't he? Shamrocks work it down to Mullen, who turns and shoots. It's Jake Mullen from inside the 45 on the white line, basically pulls it to the near side and wide into the city end. 1-8 Ballyhale Shamrocks, 9 points Glenmore. That is the latest score. Earlier on, a win for Ireland in the WXV Women's Rugby. Dan O'Brien from Tullow starting once again at number 10 and playing well. From what I can hear, obviously we didn't see that game because we were here watching two top class games of hurling. The ball is hit long, it's plucked out of the sky brilliantly by Killian Corcoran, close to his own 20 metre line. He rolls it up to Derek Corcoran inside the 45. He gives it to Owen Cody. Owen Cody is dispossessed, but typical of Cody, he didn't give up on it. However, it's pickpocketed back by Dara Hartley, who swings at this from just shy of the Ballyhale 65, middle of the pitch, and puts over his first score of the game. And now it's a 1 point game, 23 gone. Shamrocks 1-8, Glenmore 10 points.
1: Yeah, that's a real confidence booster now for Glenmore, dispossessing the likes of Owen Cody and putting Mon over the bar, you know. great confidence for a team, and Glenmore are fighting tooth and nail for everything.
0: They certainly are. Brian Cody is on it now. Brian Cody couldn't soak it up. Glenmore, as you say, fighting tooth and nail for everything, and they have it on the far side through Vereker. I think he might have switched sides. Now they're running up towards the 65. Outside it goes. The shot comes from Ian Byrne on the run, approaching the 45, and hits a magnificent equaliser. I'm not sure I can do that point justice through commentary, but he was running along the sideline on the grandstand side, and from between the 65 and the 45 in a crowded area, hit it while on the run over the crossbar into Ardón O'Carroll. Ballyhale 1-8, Glenmore 11 points, 24 minutes gone.
1: Yeah, fantastic score by Ian Byrne, and he's flying it, to be fair, you know. And for me, Ballyhale Sharmos are playing well within themselves, look very flat, but that's down to Glenmore's, I suppose, intensity, what they're bringing.
0: Ball is bounced down towards the 45. There's one thing we know about Ballyhale, they will not panic.
1: They can turn it on,
0: yeah, of course they can, yeah. Dara Corkin up to the 45, pass it back to Reid. Reid has a look up, or is that Coogan? Either way, it's a ball forward. It is Richie Reid. Like Coogan, he's wearing the yellow helmet. Long ball forward in towards TJ. TJ trying to break it in the square. TJ's trying to sweep it up. He was stuck to there, but Glenmore have turned it over. Really good play by Glenmore and their fullback, Owen Aylward. Mullen fouls, Adrian Mullen fouls on the 20 metre line, and it's a free out to Glenmore. But you could see there Ballyhale said, right, let's try one in on top of TJ. But in fairness to Owen Aylward, defended it brilliantly.
1: Yeah, exactly. And I just have to admire the backs there, in fairness. Owen Aylward, Dara Vereker, Shane Murphy has hit a lot of ball. Tomás O'Malley is a standout at wing back. You know, they are dominant backs at the minute, and they're beating the forward line of like the likes of Owen Cody. Brian Cody's after going out of the game after scoring a great start. Now Short hasn't touched the ball in a while. So definitely the Glenmore backs are on top at the minute, and all over the field they're slightly on top.
0: Thomastown 2-8, Young Ireland's 8 points is the score with 10 minutes to go in the senior Camogie quarter final. Piltown still leading St. Bridget's by 5 points to no score. I think there might be a glitch on that because it's been that score for a long, long time. Anyway, the ball breaks here for Ian Byrne. Ian Byrne lets it go. It rolls back towards the 45 into the path of Dollard. Dollard has a strike from just outside the 45 to the left of centre, which he hits wide. And while every opportunity out there is not an easy one, he would have expected to have put that one over. It remains Ballyhale 1-8, Glenmore 11 points. That's a draw game. 25-35 on the clock. This game on Casey Lorwood, thanks to Jerry Comer for Drilling Limited. Mullen sweeps it back outside, trying to intercept his Billy Reid. He left it behind him. And now Ballyhale Shamrocks have it back to Shortall. Shortall up to the 20 metre line, runs into a crowd of green and gold jerseys, still manages to keep going, pulls it outside to Jake Mullen. Jake Mullen turning and twisting. Good stick pass outside. It's Cathal Coogan inside the 45, plants the feet from a tight angle, and does he put it over? Yes, he does. Really good score by Cathal Coogan. He's second of the game. He hit that one from the grandstand side, and it makes it Ballyhale Shamrocks 1-9, Glenmore 11 points, 4 to go to half time. As some light rain falls on UPMC Nolan Park, it's a sun shower though. It looks really beautiful out there, but it is actually raining.
1: Yeah, you'll put Carlo Weather out of a job yet, Oisín, I tell you. This is a drop of rain, but that was an important score by Coogan, to be fair to Glenmore. Got the last three, and Ballyhale only got one there, so important score.
0: Dara Corcoran hits it long. I think Dollard's going to intercept. He does. Dollard hands it back. It's going to be a long shot from Shane Murphy from his own 65. Shane Murphy hits it wide, and it remains Ballyhale Shamrocks 1-9, Glenmore 11 points, 26-42 on the clock. Live on Casey Lord, thanks to Jerry Comerford Drilling Limited. Here's Killian Corcoran. Killian Corcoran hits it down the wing. Will it be intercepted? No, it won't. Brian Cody gets to it. He's tangling now with Shane Murphy. It went out over the line. It goes out for Glenmore, I think. Nope, it's Ballyhale Shamrocks line ball just outside the 45, inside Glenmore territory, on the wall stand side of UPMC Nolan Park. It's one of those weird days. I don't know if I'm hot or cold. I had the jacket on earlier on, it was too warm. Now I'm kind of cold. TJ Reid, he'll hope to go on a hot streak and get back to a county final. Oh, he will, yeah. Ballyhale Shamrocks, of course, the defending champions. Tullerone into the semi-finals. Tullerone. Oh, TJ Reid swings that one over beautifully. TJ Reid from outside the 45, wall stand side, hitting it into the city end, hitting it into the teeth of a breeze, puts a sideline ball over and makes it Ballyhale Shamrocks 1-10, Glenmore 11 points, 27 minutes and 38 seconds gone. If it was anyone else, we'd be surprised.
1: Pure genius, what a sideline cut. Curled it right in from right to left, you know, superb from the man himself.
0: Right in front of where Henry is sitting, or near enough to it as well.
1: I'd say Henry knows what he's capable of now, to be
0: He might do, yeah, he might do. Anyway, the ball bounces down inside the 45. TJ Reid battling for possession here. Has he fouled his man? He has. Free out to Glenmore just inside their own 45. Grace stand side.
1: Very stop start kind of a type of a first half, Oisín. You know, a lot of frees being given away, and no, there's no momentum, no intensity in the jet, I feel.
0: Yeah, Mickey, it's not what you call free. It's close, it's interesting, Mickey, but it's not free flowing.
2: I actually think it's enjoyable enough. There's some really, I think it's a fast paced game enough now, and I think Glenmore have had 8 wides. They're very unlucky to be 2 points back, but that's the difference between the Shamrocks and other teams. But Glenmore playing really well here.
0: Ball will be launched down the park by Owen Murphy. Owen Murphy going long. Owen Murphy taking it free, and Owen Murphy, unfortunately for him, putting it wide. So it remains Glenmore 11 points. Ballyhale Shamrocks 1-10. We're about to hit the last minute of the game. One additional minute. Remember, the draw will be made pretty much on the full-time whistle of this game, so you'll find out straight away and live on KCLR who will be playing who in the semi-finals in 2 weeks' time. Don't forget the intermediate semi-finals are next weekend. They're live and exclusive on KCLR, live and exclusive for radio. Anyway, Niall Shortall has a shot from in around the 20-metre line. He hits it across the face of goal and wide. It's pucked out quickly by Owen Murphy. He picks out his man. Cathal Byrne got onto it, but just a lovely little flick in there by Reid. Got it away from him. Corcoran leaves it behind. Somehow Byrne steals it back. Byrne hits it down towards Kerwin. Kerwin puts the lava up. Holden blocks it away. The ball goes to ground. Ballyhale try and get men in there. The rebound brings it back inside the 20-metre line, where it's taken up by Tara Corcoran, who looks cool and calm and collected as he hits it out to Cathal Coogan, who's on the 45. Coogan gives it to TJ Reid, who's in acres of space. He's between the 65s, right-hand side, and hits it wide. 29-40 on the clock. Ballyhale Shamrocks 1-10, Glenmore 11 points. Now, I don't want to tell any Glenmore selector their job, but maybe leaving TJ Reid unmarked is not the wisest thing to do. How he got into space, I'm not sure. They got away with it for now. They wouldn't want to do it again. Owen Cody on the 65 has a go from the left of centre down towards the city end. Owen Cody hits it wide. 30 minutes gone. We're now into the 1 minute of additional time at the end of the half. Glenmore 11 points, Ballyhale Shamrocks 1-10.
1: Well, TJ probably took it upon himself because it wasn't going in, so I think he just took it up himself to move to the half-forward line. And I think when he comes out there, Tomás Mullally seems to be kind of picking him up. I know Shane Murphy is now, but that seems to be the trick. But you're dead right, wouldn't be leaving him alone out there.
0: Ball is broken inside the square, flicking it forward. Jason Cody. Cody trying to get onto it. Ballyhale surrounded just outside their own 13-metre line, just shy of the square. Scramble for possession. Who's it going to break to? It breaks for Ballyhale Shamrocks. Brilliantly taken by Corcoran. Took a big hit, but stays going. Farms it inside to Coogan. Coogan inside his own 45. Hits it long down the park. It bounces on the Glenmore 45 and goes all the way back to Owen Aylward. Aylward is tangled up. The ball is rebounding around because Glenmore couldn't get it away cleanly. And now Jake Mullen has it. Jake Mullen finds a free man, and that's Brian Cody. Brian Cody with the shot from just outside the 20, just outside the D on the left, and he puts it over the crossbar. Cody with his third. Ballyhale Shamrocks 1-11, Glenmore 11 points, almost at the end of the 1 minute of additional time. Really good play by Ballyhale, just didn't give up on it. Even when the ball broke, they made it theirs, and Brian Cody got what has turned out to be the last score of the first half, and it is Ballyhale Shamrocks who lead here by I'm going to question the scoreboard again. Is it 1-10 or is it 1-11?
2: 1-11 it should be.
0: Yeah, okay, yeah. There we go. Ballyhale Shamrocks 1-11, Glenmore 11 points. That is the halftime score. Taggy, what have you made of it?
1: Yeah, look, entertaining game, as Mickey said. Yeah, look, it's up and down the pitch. I think Glenmore can be very happy with the first half. I know they're playing with the wind, but they're also playing against that Ballyhale Shamrocks. But I think, you know, their backs have been exceptional. I think Dara Vericker, I think Tomás Mullally, Shane Murphy is especially centre-back. I think they're really, really doing well on that forward line of Ballyhale Shamrocks. And then up front, Ian Byrne got off to a great start, 3 points from play and 2 frees. Kieran Curran is a threat in the middle of the field. But I think, realistically, down to it, I think the Glenmore guys are probably working a little bit harder. They're fighting tooth and nail, as I said already. Ballyhale Shamrocks, they're playing probably within themselves. They know that themselves. I personally think the game is a little bit flat. There could be more intensity to it.
0: Yeah.
1: But as I said, you know, it's an entertaining game of hurling. Going in at half time, I think Shamrocks Ballyhale will probably say, look lads, there's way more in us. If you look at the pitch, Owen Cody probably hasn't really been on the ball. TJ, apart from the sideline cut, probably, you know, in and out of the game. Adrian Mullen got a great start, but has been gone out with Niall Shortall as well. So I think they want more from him. It's probably a game of two backs. You know, I think the Glenmore backs are doing very well. I think the Ballyhale Shamrocks are doing very well. Few mistakes from Glenmore, they'll be killing themselves. You know, they have 9 points, 9 wides in that first half. Probably 4 of them were definitely scoreable chances, and 1 or 2 maybe bad passes, or maybe, you know, drop short. They're the things that they'll be kicking themselves with, but they'll be very happy going in at half time.
0: Mickey, your thoughts at half time? Ballyhale Shamrocks 1-11, Glenmore 11 points.
2: Yeah, it's a fast paced game. Shamrocks probably taking their scores a bit easier, but if you told Glenmore that they'd hold Owen Cody and TJ Reid to 1 point between them in the first half, and that from a sideline cut, they'd be delighted with that. But, you know, we know that others pop up for them, and AJ Mullen early, Brian Cody early and late, and Niall Shorten with 1-1 have been the ones that have stood out. But at the other end, Glenmore's forwards, again, struggling. Ian Byrne and Kieran Kerwin are the... They've got 5 points. Jason Cody in with one, but they'll be expecting more from the others. And I think they've hurled very well. They look like they're at their full tilt, where Ballyhale look like they're probably still in third gear, and you know, you'd expect that to step up, but they've been playing that kind of game all year, and as I said, it can end up being quite dangerous. But Ballyhale get their scores easier, Glenmore 5 more wides, and I think that probably sums it up. I think Glenmore have been equally as good, but their finishing hasn't been.
0: Glenmore will be against the breeze in the second half. Ballyhale will have the breeze in the second half on a sunny but chilly day in UPMC Nolan Park. Half time, Ballyhale Shamrocks won 11, Glenmore 11 points. Elsewhere, earlier today, Conaghy winning in the junior quarter final, beating St Patrick's of Ballyragget. Right now in the Camogie, 35 minutes gone in the senior quarter final, Piltown 112, St Bridget's 5 points. That's Piltown 112, St Bridget's 5 points. And 4 minutes to go in one of the other quarter finals, Thomastown 2-9, Young Ireland's 110. So Young Ireland's making a bit of a comeback there. Thomastown 2-9, Young Ireland's 110. In the intermediate Camogie earlier on, Mooncoin beating St Anne's, and Glenmore with a victory against Barrow Rangers. Glenmore looking for a victory on the double today in Camogie and in hurling. That's something that Tullerone did a little bit earlier on. They won their Camogie quarter final and they won their senior hurling quarter final. So it's been a very good day for Tullerone. 220 to 119 was the final score. Tullerone beating O'Loughlin Gaels. There will be a KCLR hurling podcast post-match edition out this evening with all of our post-match interviews and a bit of analysis of what went on in Kilkenny over the weekend and in Carlow, because last night Mount Leinster Rangers won the senior final. Today Ballinkillen have won the junior final, and at 4 o'clock it's Carlow Town against Burren Rangers in the intermediate final. That game will be live on KCLR's Carlow Frequency and our Carlow stream. When we come back, it's the second half live of Glenmore against Shamrocks. Shamrocks leading by 3 at the break. We'll be back shortly.
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5: Thank you, Oisín, as well as to Aidan Taggy Fogarty and Michael Walsh. We'll be back for the second half of Shamrocks Ballyhale versus Glenmore very, very soon. Just to remind you, for that game, we do have a Man of the Match competition.
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5: Yes, the 50 euro voucher up for grabs. Just to let you know, the winner of our competition for the Carlow Junior Hurling Championship final between Ballinkillen and St Mullins goes to Tony MacDonald of Grey Cullen in Carlow. So Tony will be in contact with how we can get that voucher out to you very, very soon. But for this game, another chance for you to win a voucher, and it is for Detail Menswear on the High Street in Kilkenny and Potato Market in Carlow, the official Man of the Match sponsors here on KCLR. All you have to do to be in with a chance of winning said voucher is text the words Man of the Match along with your name and where you're listening from to 083 306 9696 via text or WhatsApp. The words Man of the Match, your name and where you're listening from, and we'll put you into the draw a little bit later on and we'll pick you out of the hat. Just so you know, another competition for Detail Menswear once again for the Intermediate Carlow Hurling Final, which starts at 4 o'clock. So do get your messages in just after 4 o'clock for that as well. Another chance to win a 50 euro voucher for Detail Menswear. So plenty to give away this afternoon along with all of our live coverage. As we said, half time at the moment between Shamrocks Ballyhale and Glenmore. It's Shamrocks 111, Glenmore 11 points. Shamrocks leading by 3 points. Second half to come very, very soon with Oisín Langan, Aidan Taggy Fogarty and Michael Welsh as well. Don't go anywhere.
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0: Welcome back to UPMC Nolan Park. We're about to start the second half. Ballyhale Shamrocks 1-11, Glenmore 11 points is the score at the break. Do not forget, the draw will be live here on KCLR immediately after this game. So we'll find out the lineup for the semi-finals. We found out the third team earlier on when Tullerone beat O'Loughlin Gales 220-119. We've already heard from Dave Mulcahy, the Tullerone manager, and of course from Padraig Walsh, the iconic Tullerone player. Young Ireland's 110, Thomastown 210 is a full-time score according to the app on the Camogie senior quarter-final. And in the other senior quarter-final that's going on at the moment, Piltown still leading against St. Bridget's, and by a distance. 42 minutes gone. Piltown 114, St. Bridget's 6 points. Piltown 114, St. Bridget's 6 points. Earlier on in junior hurling, John Locke's beating St. Patrick's 220-22 points. Ballyhill Shamrocks are out for the second half. We're still waiting for Glenmore. It is a 3-point game with Ballyhill leading thanks to that goal by Niall Shortall. Gentlemen, before we talk about the hurling, the soccer tonight. Now, I don't want to ask you about the rights and wrongs of playing and all that, but you played at a very high level of sport in a team sport. Can you imagine what those Irish players are going through? It's really, really tough on them, isn't it?
2: Dreadful. Absolutely dreadful. And, you know, I'd hate to beat them, to be quite honest. It's a really tough situation for them. And, you know, in fairness to Bazunu, the goalkeeper, you'd have to admire his bravery yesterday, and he may pay for it, which is be totally, totally wrong. But it's a dreadful situation for them all.
0: Taggy, obviously you've never been in a situation like that, but can you imagine what it's like?
14: Yeah, no. Look, it's an awful situation. From a player's point of view, all players want to do is tug out and play their match, play the game, play whatever sport they want to do. They don't want the burden of all this outside noise. Like, you even talk to matches, outside noise, or Ireland's outside. You want to keep all that absolutely away from you. And it should have been kept away from them. And it should have been dealt by other authorities, I feel.
2: Yeah.
14: Because it shouldn't have been on the players. They have enough to be dealing with to come on the pitch. And I just feel really bad for them. And, you know, it's a bit of a mess now at the minute. And as I said, I don't know the ins and outs of it fully. But as a player point of view, all you want to do is go up and play the match and forget everything else.
0: That's certainly true. Ballyhale are out to play the second half. We're still awaiting the arrival of Glenmore. I'm going to go in for some amateur sports psychology here, as many people who call themselves sports psychologists do, even though it's a protected term and they shouldn't be doing that. But anyway, Ballyhale Shamrocks 1-11, Glenmore 11 points is the score at the break. Glenmore now arriving for the second half. Mickey, can we look into Ballyhale coming out early for the second half? Can we look at?
2: Yeah, I would say they weren't totally, or even their mentors are on the pitch with them there, and I'd say they'd be expecting a bit more from them. They, again, in patches they've been excellent, but for the majority of that half, I felt Glenmore done an awful lot of hurling, and I would show with the amount of wides they had. Gerald Elwood is coming on, I think. Yeah, he is. Gerald Elwood is coming into the Glenmore attack there, number 15. So we'll see, can he make an impression? But maybe a big start from Ballyhale. Although young Conor Coogan in the middle of the field has been quite impressive. Yeah. He's got two great points, and you know, I haven't seen him before, so fair play, very good for him. There we go.
0: Ball in, game on. Don't forget, if you want to listen to the Carlow Intermediate Final, you can do so now on the KCLR Carlow frequency. But coming forward here is
2: chance now.
0: Ian Byrne. Glenmore in with a chance and a great save by the goalkeeper, flicked away by Dean Mason. And Glenmore with an early shot, but Ballyhale with an early save through Dean Mason. Ball is hit down the line by Cathal Coogan. Trying to soak up the pressure now is Vereker. Vereker between the 65 and the 45. Brilliant pick up by Shane Murphy, facing his own goal. Murphy rolls it back down the line. There's a Ballyhale man down. That man is Niall Shortle. When the ball comes near him, he kind of pops back up. They play a diagonal ball over to Owen Cody. He's just outside the D. He turns. He's got a man outside. He might go himself. Cody's shot bounces wide. Cody had to beat the fullback. Well, the man who dropped in at fullback, it wasn't actually Aylward, but he did enough to put him off. Really good defending by Richie Hennessy, who got across. Cody shot from outside the 13 metre line, maybe just outside the 20, inside the channel of the D. He bounced it wide. Shamrocks won 11, Glenmore 11 points. 1 minute gone in the second half. Brilliant ball won by Darragh Corcoran. He's inside his own 45. Darragh Corcoran into the love of Mullen. Mullen turning and twisting. Adrian Mullen shot is blocked down excellently by Mullally, but it does come to Coogan. Coogan spraying it out wide towards Jake Mullen. Mullen gets up in the air, gets his stick on it, but couldn't get it under control. Out over the line. Line ball to Glenmore in around their own 20 metre line. Well, what a lively start to the second half. It just goes to show you don't need scores for something to be entertaining. A minute and 20 gone. Goal chances for both. Both missed. Shamrocks won 11. Glenmore 11 points, Taggy.
14: Yeah, frantic start to that second half. What a chance for Glenmore. And I think the chance fell to Jerry Aylward. And maybe that's just lack match practice, maybe. Just shot, mishit it, and a good save all the same by Mason. But they might rue that chance yet.
0: So that means Jerry Aylward is on for the second half. The ball is snapping up by Darragh Corcoran, who's inside his own 60. Darragh Corcoran up the line. Blocked down brilliantly by a Glenmore man who got across there. Really good play by Philly Roach. Ballyhale Shamrocks looking to try and get it back, but flicking it up is Jack Dollard. Ballyhale have robbed it back to Niall Shortle. Niall Shortle shaking off Roach, gets it inside to Adrian Mullen, who has a shot from the 65 to Glenmore 65, slightly to the left of centre, and Adrian Mullen slots it over for his fourth. And now it's a 4 point lead for Shamrocks. Shamrocks 1-12, Glenmore 11 points, 32 minutes gone.
14: Adrian Mullen has slipped out to half forward, and Owen Cody slipped into full forward, so that's a change there. So Adrian Mullen has been flying at the first forward from play.
0: Long ball played forward by Glenmore. Battling for it there is Charlie Phelan, but he can't pick it up. Now trying to roll lift it up is Evan Shefton. The ball is still on the ground. Again, the scramble continues. The schmozzle, well, it's not quite a schmozzle, but it is a scramble. Anyway, there's a real battle for the ball in around the D inside the Ballyhale half. Who's going to come away with it? No one taking it cleanly except for Ronan Corcoran, who gets away. Ronan Corcoran then farms it down the park towards the 45. It's missed out on there by, I think, Shortle. Snapped up by a Glenmore man. Oh. He has been hit in a collision. It was a coming together rather than a hit, if you know what I mean. And the referee has stopped play, which he has to do because it was to his face. It's a facial injury, a head injury, so the play has to be stopped. And I wonder what the ref will do here. Will it be a clash of the ash, or what?
14: Throw it in, yeah. But I think there's a free to Shane Murphy there. Oh. I think he had the ball in his hand and he was coming away, and the tackle came in and hit him in the head. So I think it's a free to Glenmore, but he's coming over here to talk to the linesman now, see what happens. Yeah, he's giving the free to Glenmore there, yeah. So rightly so, Shane had the ball in his hand and the tackle that came in. No malice or anything in it, it was just hit him in the head.
0: Earlier on, O'Loughlin Gales beaten by Tullerone. Right now, you can watch an interview with Padraig Walsh on the KCLR social media channels. You can watch and listen to it. The interview conducted by Ronnie and filmed by Taggy, who's a bit of a Spielberg. So, we have a free on the 45, which will be struck by Owen Murphy. There's a Glenmore man down, which is why there's such a delay.
14: Another man in a yellow helmet. I can't see who it is there now at the minute. I didn't see. I don't know what happened there, actually.
2: Who went off there for Glenmore, lads? Did you get that? Was it number 12?
0: Didn't catch that, but we'll try and clarify it in a second. It was announced, but sometimes when you're wearing the headphones, you don't hear it. So Glenmore still have a man down. That's why we're delayed. That man, by the way, is Kieran Kerwin, who scored 2 points. We've got 34 minutes gone in the game. Shamrocks 1-12, Glenmore 11 points.
2: Just Kieran Kerwin.
0: Yeah, no, they won't. Kieran Kerwin is back up on his feet. Now, whether or not there's blood or whatever, I don't know. If there is blood, he'll obviously have to go off temporarily. And what the decision of the referee is, it is remaining as it is. A free for Glenmore. Not for the incident involving Kerwin where he picked up the knock, but for that incident with Niall Shortle a few minutes ago. So, Glenmore have a free from their own 45 to the left of centre, wall stand side. They trail by 4 points in the senior quarter final. The crowd have gone kind of quiet. Owen Murphy launches this one forward. Can Glenmore make them make some noise? No, it's caught by Killian Corcoran. Corcoran gets it back and it's smashed clear by Richie Reid. Richie Reid hits it down towards the opposition 65. Aylward comes out to try and deal with it. He misses out, but it bounces in behind for Shane Murphy. Shane Murphy between the 65s. Is that a shot or a high lofted ball? It turns into a high lofted ball, which is caught no problem by Dean Mason. They've hit it.

0: of Glenmore 11 points.
1: They're very scrappy at the minute in terms of just stop-start play, and there's no flow to it at the minute, but that's just down to kind of freezing the way the game is playing. He's just going to try the ball.
0: Flash of the Ash on the Ballyhale 45. Players crowded around. He didn't even bother to tell them back up. I don't think they do anymore. There's no point. TJ Reid gets it back to Richie Reid. Richie Reid from just inside his own 45. Hits it down the park. Owen Cody's going to run onto this one. Cody takes it inside the 20. Cody up inside the 13. Cody from a tight angle. Wide, and it remains Shamrocks 112, Glenmore 11 points, 37 minutes gone.
1: Yeah, he's disappointed with that. Now, in fairness, I think Vericker is on him as well, but he'd be disappointed with it. He can usually plot them over the bar, and as I said, the flow totally got out of the game now at the minute with all them freeze.
0: 51 minutes gone in the Camogie, 121 Piltown, 8 points in. Bridges coming forward. Here is Jack Colburn. Burn shot, brilliant save by Mason. Burn ran down the right hand side. Oh, it's wide. I thought Mason got something on it. Have a look there at the screen, lads, because I'm not sure. But Cahalburn got it, ran down the right-hand side, got inside the 13, hit it low, and it bounced wide. It has been given as a wide. Maybe Mason made a save. He's a clever lad, so he won't claim credit, because that would be a 65. But to me, it looked like maybe it was a good save. Either way, a missed chance for Glenmore, a missed goal chance. Yeah, you think it's wide? Okay, fair enough. I'm giving Mason all the credit in the world, because he's built up the credit in the bank, hasn't he? Ball is broken here for Jake Mullen. Jake Mullen between the 20 and the 45. Mullen gets it back down to Brian Cody. Cody is a wee look. Cody lets a shot go. Back to goal. Inside the 45. Tight angle. Cody hits it to the near side and wide into Ardono Carroll. And after 37 minutes, it's Shamrocks 112, Glenmore 11 points.
1: Yeah, it's hard to believe only one score in the second half so far, and that's from AJ Mullen. Shamrocks have had four wides to Glenmore's
2: none. Missed two goals.
1: Yeah.
0: Young Ireland's 110, Thomastown 210 is a full-time score according to the app. So Thomastown march in to the Camogie semi-finals. It's kind of mirrored, isn't it, in the hurling. Thomastown and Tullerone into the Camogie semi-finals. Piltown look like they're on their way as well. Dixborough already there, they won their quarter-final yesterday. Adrian Mullen bouncing a ball down towards Owen Cody, who tries to turn on it, held back there by the Glenmore defender, legally so. That's Shane Murphy, I think. Shane Murphy inside the 45 loses it, but sweeping it up is Dara Hartley flings it out to the right hand side, well taken there by Jack Dollard. Dollard bounced it down the line to a man who is standing in open country just inside the 65. That country is then closed down a bit. This is Tomás Mullally. Mullally is fouled between the 65s. Advantage being played. The referee now blows the whistle. Free in for Glenmore in front of the grey stand side, between the 65s, in the channel on the wing.
1: Yeah, I think that goal chance again from Cottle Byrne, that flew across the square. First of all, it actually totally opened up for him. I think Nick, he even realised the amount of space. I don't know how he got it in that defence, and just shot him across the goal. And
3: they have to go in.
1: They have to go in, exactly. Make you're dead right. You know, to get over the line here, they have to take everything. And there's two goal chances they've missed.
2: Yeah, and they have missed them. Like, they were right in on him, you know.
0: Standing over the free is Ian Byrne. He's between the 65s, tight enough angle, grey stand side. Has he put great that score. One over? Oh, yes. Mickey Welch confirms it. A great score into the city end. Three between them. Shamrocks 112, Glenmore 12 points. 39 minutes gone. Live on Casey Lore. Thanks to Jerry Comerford Drilling Limited. Dean Mason just caresses the ball out to the cornerback position in Killian Ryan. Killian Ryan playing a diag. Mullen takes it out of the sky. It's Adrian Mullen between the 65 and the 45, slightly to the right of centre. And Mullen at his ease puts it over. I think that's 5 points for him now. And it's 113 Shamrocks, 12 points Glenmore, 21 minutes to go.
1: Yeah, Adrian Mullen has been the go-to man for Ballyhale Shamrocks so far. You know, the rest of the forwards haven't been really in the game. Little bits here and there, but Adrian Mullen is the man. Everything is going through him, and you know, he's keeping I won't say alive, but he's keeping it in my head.
0: They are the masters of just doing what needs to be done, aren't they?
2: Yeah, they always have been. But Taggy is right; he's the main man here.
0: Carlow Town lead by 2 points to one in the intermediate final in Carlow, as Glenmore win a free in. You can listen to that game right now live on our Carlow frequency. Free in for Glenmore in around the 20-meter line, and a yellow card to follow as well. Have a look at that, Taggy. See if it was worthy of a yellow card. We're keeping an eye on the screen here, which is just a little bit behind the live play. Referee having a word at the Ballyhale defender.
1: Well, I tell you, just looking at it there, not to be man-marking anyone, but TJ's one in the first half was more worthy of a yellow card than that one. I thought that was more across the body.
0: Yep, Killian Ryan gets a yellow card. The free for Glenmore between the 45 and the 20, just to the right of centre, more than what you call Ian Byrne territory. Ian Byrne more than capable of putting this one over and making it a three-point game. Glenmore just will not go away. They aren't going to be shaken off by Ballyhale Shamrocks. They haven't been so far anyway. Ian Byrne puts it over. Three-point game. Ian Byrne with his fourth place ball of the match, and that makes it Glenmore 13 points, Shamrocks 113. 41 minutes gone live on Casey Lore, thanks to Jerry Comerford Drilling Limited.
1: Glenmore are doing really, really well, and they're absolutely staying in the game, but they have to get it. I think maybe they have to maybe get a goal, you know, bring it back to a 1 point game, put the real pressure on Shamrocks, because at the minute they're probably keeping them at arm's length and they're just doing enough.
0: battle for possession inside.

0: Glenmore 65. A possession won by J.R. Aylward. Aylward inside, running forward is Dara Hartley. Hartley surrounded by white jerseys. Gets a hand pass away to Ian Byrne. Ian Byrne fancies it from just inside the 65. Grace stands side, and they were hopping up in the air in the Glenmore technical area even before the white flag was raised, because they knew that was going over. And it's a big score. That makes it a 2-point game. 41 gone. Shamrocks 113. Glenmore 14 points, almost 42 minutes gone. Shamrocks play one long inside the square. Keeper comes out, bats it out into the path to Richie Hennessy. Really good goalkeeping by Owen Murphy, Mickey Welch.
1: Brilliant goalkeeping, because the sun was right into his eyes.
0: I was about to ask you about that taggy, no offence. I said, well, Mickey's the expert.
2: Yeah.
0: Long ball down the park. Here's Kieran Kerwin. Kerwin is on the ball on the 20 metre line, but he lets it go under pressure from the Ballyhale defence. They're in the scoreboard corner. Glenmore playing into the city end. The ball goes out over the line. Line ball to Ballyhale. Referee blowing the whistle. He just wants a word, I think, with one or two players. Not sure what this is about.
1: Finish this game, lads.
2: Yeah, I think, look, there's nothing between. A goal could ignite this whole thing, you know.
0: Keep an eye on play, because that's a corner of the ground where we actually kind of struggle to see. There's a pole in the way.
1: Throwing it in, rushing.
0: Okay.
2: Yeah, there wasn't much in it. There was a bit of back chat, maybe. Okay. I didn't see nothing there at all, actually.
0: Fair enough. Referee throws it in. Scramble for possession. They're both trying to dig it out. No one's moving. It's like a mall in rugby. I think one of the Glenmore lads might have entered from the side, but it's hurling, not rugby, so that's okay. Stephen Smith of Carlow scoring a dramatic try for Leinster to get them a bonus point and a try-scoring point yesterday in South Africa. They lost the game, but taking 2 points out of the game is not a bad end result. They farm it long, do Ballyhale Shamrocks. It's intercepted brilliantly by Aylward. Aylward hand passes it up to Hartley. Hartley can't hoover it up. It breaks for Shortall, who slaps it outside. Mullen runs onto it. He's inside the 45. Adrian Mullen from just outside the D, left-hand side, puts it over the crossbar, and that's six from play for Adrian Mullen, and that makes it, after 43 minutes, Ballyhale Shamrocks 114, Glenmore 14 points. Mickey, you spotted a sub coming in there.
1: Yeah, there's a sub coming on here. I think Jake Mullen is going out. Liam Barron on.
0: Jake Mullen replaced by Liam Barron. Liam Barron, who is named to start. Owen Murphy protecting his eyes from the sun with the hurley. That low, will we call it a winter sun at the end of September? Autumnal sun. Glenmore trying to work this one out. This one is interesting. Into the hand of Vereker it goes. Vereker up to the 65. Hand pass it outside. Intercepted by Coogan. Can Coogan run onto his own interception? He can't, but trying to get onto it now is Liam Barron. Barron manages to guide it forward to Brian Cody. Cody trying to get away from Shane Murphy. Cody flips it back, and it's going to be soaked up by Roach. Roach gets the possession. Back to Reid. Reid hits it long. Billy Reid, that is. Down towards the 45 it goes. Glenmore get men in there, but Ballyhale have more power and more possession on it, and now they get Killian Corcoran on the ball. Killian Corcoran lobs it down towards the 20 metre line, caught by Shortall. He's already got one goal. He's trying to shake off the defender, gives it outside. The shot from Cody, great save. No, Brian Cody. Cody, great save again. Referee stops play. Referee stops play.
2: Brilliant.
0: Free in. Owen Murphy with the double save from not one but two Codys.
2: Yeah, absolutely brilliant. The one from Owen Cody, I thought, brilliant.
1: Yeah.
2: And I thought maybe Brian took too much out of it, maybe could have pulled on it, went to raise it, and off his line straight away, make a double save. Fantastic.
1: Yeah, brilliant, yeah. Kept the game alive.
0: He certainly did. TJ Reid will take
1: it. What's the Shamrocks do? In fairness, he has always on his mind. His first thing on his mind is going for goal, isn't it?
2: Turn and goal, exactly. Yeah, and there's always a runner maybe on the shoulder. And,
1: yeah, no, he's quite good now, to be fair.
0: Niall Shortall, who scored four goals on the opening day of the league, if memory serves. Or no, not the opening day, maybe the second day. The opening day they played Aaron Zone, and they got the job done that day. Aaron Zone, who are now in the relegation final against Danesford. That game taking place next week, live on KCLR. TJ Reid striking this one from just outside the D, outside the 20 metre line. Bending lift. Oh, did he catch it right? No, he did. Sorry. For a second there, I thought he hadn't caught it right, but he did. TJ Reid puts it over, and according to my notes, that's his first of the game.
2: I was just about to say
1: it's his second of the game, but it's their actually first score from a free in the game.
2: Sideline, yeah.
1: Yeah, he got a sideline.
2: But
1: that's
2: first free, yeah.
1: And that's their first score from a place ball of the game, so they've won 14 from play, which is fair going.
0: Great to have Mickey here to keep us right, Jack. For whatever reason,
2: it's great to have good analysis, isn't it?
0: I think I was so mesmerised by the sideline, I actually didn't mark it down. But it's 2 points for TJ Reid. None from play yet. Shamrocks 115, Glenmore 14 points. 15 minutes to go, live on KCLR. Thanks to Jerry Comerford Drilling Limited. The draw, by the way, for the semi-finals, live immediately after this game, and you'll be able to hear it on KCLR. Ballyhale have a free from in around the 20 metre line in the corner of the park. Oh, what a catch that is. by Dara Verker. Verker farms it up to Tomás Mullally, who can't keep it. Niall Shorten is on. Niall Shorten is between the 45 and the 65. Shorten swats it inside to Ronan Corcoran. Corcoran lets it off for Brian Cody. Brian Cody has a shot which is blocked and it falls into the path of Jack Dollard. Jack Dollard from his own 45 hits it long. It's in the air. Kerwin's in the square. Can he get his hand on this one? Kerwin battling for it. It goes to ground. Who's going to get a pull on it? Someone does. But a Ballyhale stick dropped it or blocked it, and now it is into the path of Evan Shefflin. Shefflin up towards the 20 metre line inside the D, being tangled with by Roach there. The ball goes to ground. Ian Byrne just couldn't quite lift it up. Now Ian Byrne goes for it again. Ian Byrne with the shot from the 20 metre line or thereabouts. It's back between the 20 and the 45. Hits off the woodwork, rebounds into the path of, oh, comes here to Charlie Phelan. Phelan's shot blocked at the near post by Mason. It was one of those ones where you'd expect Mason to save it, and he did. He probably should have gone for the point. Phelan didn't catch the shot right. Maybe he was going for the point. Here's Ian Byrne. Ian Byrne back to goal inside the 45, tight angle. Hand pass inside to Roach. Roach kind of throwing his hurley at it, trying to get it under control. But it's Ballyhale who have it back. 47 minutes gone. Ballyhale 1-15. Glenmore 14 points. Out to the wing it goes. Sending it long is Liam Barron. Diagonal ball towards TJ. TJ running after this one with the socks up and the blue and white helmet on. TJ has it on the stick on the 13 metre line. Brings it outside. Gets the shot away. TJ looking for his first from play and getting it. His third of the game. Makes it Shamrocks 1-16. Glenmore 14 points. 13 to go.
2: Huge score for Ballyhale. So as I feel there, all the work done from Glenn Moore, shot on the goal, you know, it came back, you'd be hoping to put over the bar, defended well in fairness, and like Shamrocks just go down the hill, down the field and get a score of a point, you know, huge point from Ballyhale Shamrocks.
0: Ballyhale Shamrocks have it on their own 20 metre line. They're in control now at the moment, Taggy, aren't they? Hit it up towards the 65, well taken by Owen Cody. Owen Cody, who was denied by his county teammate Owen Murphy a few minutes ago, as was Owen Cody's teammate Brian Cody. Out it goes to Brian Cody now, the two Codys combining. Cody swings it between the sticks, or does he? Yes, he does. Really good score by Brian Cody. His first fourth of the game. Shamrocks 1-17, Glenmore 14 points. Just over 12 to go. It's looking very good for Ballyhale at the moment. Yeah. They are on top.
2: They're taking a small little grip of the game there now. Yeah. Nice. Shartle's on the ball a little bit more. Oh, Cody's after coming out the field. Brian Cody's after getting the score from play. Just taking a little grasp of the game. And all of a sudden, you know, it was 1-14 to 14. Now it's 1-17 to 14. You know, so
1: that's what they do.
2: Yeah.
1: Out of nothing.
0: Burn Rangers 6 points, Carlow Town 4 points. The latest score of the Carlow Intermediate Hurling Final, that game live now on our Carlow Frequency and our Carlow Stream. That was a miscue of a pass there from Derek Corcoran. It still might work out for Ronan Corcoran, who's going after it. Ronan Corcoran watches on as Glenmore go for it, but Ronan Corcoran gets it, gives it into Owen Cody. Owen Cody lets fly from just outside the 65, and Owen Cody absolutely nails it. Now, I'm worried about committing to this, but I think, is that Owen Cody's first of the game?
1: Yeah.
0: It is definitely Owen Cody's first of the game. He's played well, it just happens to be his first of the game. 1-18 Shamrocks, 14 points Glenmore. There's a feeling of inevitability right now, isn't there?
2: Just a small bit, yeah. Just they're winning all. There was a great catch there by Evan Shefflin on the wing back line as well. Like, you know, they're just taking over. They're winning all primary possession. And they're just, the Glenmore boys beginning to wilt a little bit.
0: Shane Murphy gets it back to the goalkeeper, but he's being fouled, so it's a free out. Owen Murphy takes a free quickly. Glenmore could do with a goal too quickly, according to the referee, who's telling them to go again. Or is he telling them actually to bring it up? No, he's telling them to bring it up. The free is from just inside the Glenmore 65.
2: Glenmore and probably need a goal. I know it's on 5th minute on the clock, but
1: no, you're dead right. Yeah.
0: Ian Byrne is coming back to take it. He's been told to go inside his own 65 to the left of centre. He's about what, 3-4 metres short of his own 65. Wall stand side.
2: Be fair score against the wind.
0: It would be, but it might drop in there, and they've got Kieran Kerwin, the hat trick man last week. Kerwin hitting this one long, or Kerwin, sorry, waiting for it, but Ian Byrne hitting it long and it goes wide. 1-18 Ballyhale Shamrocks, 14 points Glenmore, 11 minutes to go. I don't want to patronise or make excuses, but obviously Glenmore went to extra time last week, Mickey, and that probably would take it out of them a bit.
1: Yeah, definitely, it was always going to happen like this, I suppose, and they've been really manful in this game, but they definitely, little mistakes happening now, they need a goal.
0: They absolutely do. It is Shane Murphy on the ball. Shane Murphy driving up towards the 65. Shane Murphy dipping ball in towards the corner. Trying to get out there is Jerry Aylward. Jerry Aylward, the experienced man, has muscled off it. And now it's Killian Ryan. Killian Ryan makes his way back inside his own 20-metre line. Clips it into the path of Dean Mason. Dean Mason, lovely little flick out to Dara Corcoran on the edge of the D. Dara Corcoran gives it inside. Worked out to the near side. And Evan Shefflin. Shefflin has all the time in the world. Will he go for it? He's on his own 65. Metres inside the right-hand side of the wall stand side. And Shefflin puts it over the crossbar. That's his first. 1-19 Ballyhale Shamrocks. 14 points Glenmore. Less than 10 to go.
2: Yeah, well, he always pops up for a score. And usually when he does, Ballyhale are on the front foot. And great score again from Evan Shefflin from his own half-back line.
0: That one was launched by Jack Dollard. Has it gone over the crossbar?
2: They're not sure. They're yet themselves.
0: Wide. Yeah, yeah.
2: Took a while.
0: Yeah, yeah. Well, doesn't matter if it takes a while. Just make the right decision. That's the key thing. Still 6 points Burren Rangers, 4 points Carlow Town in the Carlow Intermediate Hurling Final. That's live on our Carlow frequency right now. 9 minutes to go here. Shamrocks 119, Glenmore 14 points. Don't forget, we've got reaction to come from this game, and we'll have the live draw on the full time whistle. And I really do mean on the full time whistle. I was listening live last week.
1: It's a point.
0: Yeah, it has gone over, okay. It's one of those ones where we're kind of going, ah, yeah, it's a point, and that
2: don't
0: makes
2: know
0: it.
2: Who is it, I don't know who it myself. I'm looking at your brother.
0: I think it was Ian Byrne. Or no, it was Dollard, wasn't it?
1: Yeah, Jack Dollard.
0: Yeah, yeah,
1: right.
0: Jack Dollard. Well, I put it down beside Dollard. I think it was Dollard. Anyway, generally speaking, Ballyhale have responded with the score anytime Glenmore have posted one. But Glenmore win the possession. And you know what? We're saying now, sure, give them the point, what harm. That could matter in this game. Glenmore could rally here. Unlikely, because they're up against Ballyhale, but they could do. We saw it last week against Dixborough. They kind of burst out of the blocks in the second half and did what they needed to do. Kerwin comes out to meet the ball. He's inside the 45, has a look at the post. He gets a bit of time and a bit of space away from Joey Holden, which is a rarity in this game, and he puts it over the crossbar. 119, plays 16.8 minutes to go.
2: Yeah, look, they're hanging in, I will say, but they do need a goal, I feel, but they are hanging in. It's a dangerous territory, and Mick, you mentioned it before. No, this is Ballyhale Shamrocks have done this during the year, you know, just let teams kind of back into it.
0: Kerwin with a really good score. Now it's Owen Cody, who gets it in the wing forward position, makes his way back towards the 45, bounce passes it inside. Cody gets a 1-2 back. Cody running up towards the D. Cody still going. It's opening up a bit for Cody. He might take his score now. He does. Owen Cody swats it towards the goal from the edge of the D. Fast pace from Cody there. Good skill, and he makes it 120 to 16 points in favour of Ballyhale, 52-37 on the clock.
2: A top class. Like, he dodged three or four defenders there, like, and dummied and went to Gawford and pulled it back in, you know. Brilliant score from Owen Cody, you know. And he's after coming for the fire in there in the last couple of minutes, to be fair to him.
1: 118 from play.
0: Wow. That's some going. In the Camogie, it is St. Bridget's 8 points, Piltown 126. That's a full-time score. Piltown on their way to the senior semi-final. Great catch inside by Jerry Aylward. He's in the square. He tries to juggle it out to a Glenmore player, but Ballyhale are onto it and they pull it out towards Liam Barron. Liam Barron runs onto that ball, gives it inside to Derek Corcoran. Derek Corcoran from his own 45. Derek Corcoran hits it into the wing forward position, or the corner forward position, but it's an accurate pass and an accurate long ball, and it goes out over the line for a line ball to Glenmore just outside their own 20 metre line. 2-10 Thomastown, Young Ireland's 1-10, a final score in the Camogie semi-final. And earlier on in the junior quarter-final, John Locke's 220, St. Patrick's 22 points. We'll analyse all the hurling on the KCLR Hurling Podcast Analysis Edition. That's out tomorrow night. The post-match edition with all of our post-match interviews and all that is out this evening. The Camogie podcast, Come On Kind, is out on Tuesday. They'll talk about the Carlow senior semi-finals with Mount Leinster Rangers and Nate Breed winning yesterday, and of course the action across Kilkenny this weekend. Senior quarterfinals aplenty. Ballyhale Shamrocks have it on the 45. Ballyhale Shamrocks, little tap of a ball from Shefflin into the path of Brian Butler. Brian Butler goes long. Great take, great shot by Ronan Corcoran. Well, is it a good shot from the 45? No, he hits it wide, and it remains 120 Shamrocks, 16 points Glenmore, 6 minutes to go.
2: Yeah, there's a sense of inevitability now, all right? 54 minutes on the clock, 120 to 16 points. You know, Shamrocks are in control, even though Glenmore are still in the game, and if they get a goal, you wouldn't know what happened.
0: Mullally skating up towards the 65, but runs into trouble, just runs into too many white jerseys. Brian Cody turns it over. Great block by Shane Murphy. Glenmore are still battling, much to their credit, but Ballyhale are just a better team and finding scores easier to come across. And it's no wonder you can find scores easy to come across when you've got guys like Adrian Mullen. Okay, he hit that one wide from between the 65s, but he's played really well today. Is it 5 he's got from play, or 6? 6 he's got from play. 120 Shamrock, 16 points Glenmore, 54-49 on the clock. This game on KC Lower, with thanks to Jerry Comerford Drilling Limited. And do not forget our Detail Menswear Man of the Match competition. There is local interest in the Women's FAI Cup Final. Shelburne 3-0 up against Athlone Town. Aoife Kelly involved there. May not be the only one. She's the only one I know of. Anyway, Ballyhale Shamrocks have this line ball between the 45 and the 65 inside their own half. The crowd are absolutely silent. It's like commentating in a library, but I think they get the feeling that this one is done, even though the Glenmore players do not. They're still battling hard. Vereker needs to launch this one. If Glenmore could get a goal, it might make it interesting. 4.5 minutes plus injury time to go, but Ballyhale are winning all the primary possession, aren't they?
2: They're not even getting a threatened goal now. The half back line is completely taken over. And as fair as the Glenmore boys at the back, they're fighting hard, but it's the forwards up front for Glenmore. They need more from them.
0: Yep, well, we'll be on the move, Taggy, you and I, at the end of this game, because we'll bring people to draw live. Mickey, at the end of the game, you can head off, because we need to keep you in peak shape for tomorrow. We don't want you overexerting yourself ahead of the KCLR Hurling Podcast Analysis Edition. The reason I say that is that I think you're going to have to do the heavy lifting tomorrow, because I have a feeling Eddie might have had a heavy weekend. Congratulations to Blacks and Whites.
1: Just thank God I don't win too many matches. He sent us so many pictures there last night. Speeches and everything.
0: Oh, yeah. He was like Bill Pullman in Independence Day.
1: Oh, he was, yeah. He's a great lad.
0: Ah, yeah. But look, congratulations to Blacks and Whites, who
1: brilliant
0: keep their
1: win.
0: Intermediate status.
1: Win.
0: Ball breaks kindly for Cathal Byrne. Cathal Byrne can't break through the wall, but he has won a free in. Hard luck to St. Martin's, by the way, in that game, because they're down to junior, which is a tough blow to any team. Ian Byrne takes the free quickly. They're trying to make a goal happen. Jerry Edwards shot flashes wide. Referee says
2: bring
0: no, you might
2: back,
0: have to come back. Yeah,
2: back,
0: yeah, yeah. 120 Shamrock, 16 points Glenmore, 56-36 on the clock.
2: Good thinking, in fairness, by the number 11, Ian Byrne. You know, they have to get a goal. Jerry made the run, and obviously he had to pull back from the referee, but free in nonetheless for Glenmore. Left to lob it in.
0: Yeah, they just have to go for it, don't they? A free in from just inside the Ballyhale Shamrock's 45.
2: Hook shot maybe or something.
0: Yeah. 57 minutes gone in the game. Ian Byrne, he is actually putting it over, because again, look, you know, there's what, 3 minutes to go of normal time, and there will be a bit of injury time. So you know what? Why not just take the score while it's there? Ballyhale Shamrock's 120. Glenmore, again, it says 17 points. Should that say 18?
1: No, I think 17.
0: 17 is right. Okay.
1: I think anyway.
0: Yeah. Okay. Shamrock's leading by 6. Glenmore need a couple of goals, and they've got the possession. In order to get goals, you need to have possession, and they've got that through Shane Murphy. Shane Murphy coming forward. He's up to the 65. Flicked away from him there by Ronan Corcoran. Referee has blown the whistle. I'm not quite sure why.
1: Yeah, it was an earlier foul by TJ.
0: Or was it okay?
1: Yeah.
0: So it'll be a free out. Owen Murphy will strike this free from just outside his own 45, but inches inside the left sideline on the wall stand side. Michael Barron replaces Adrian Mullen. Good to see Mullen back out there and playing and cruising, and I'm sure the happiest man here for many reasons, I suppose, on the club and county level to see that is Henry Shefflin.
2: Yeah, absolutely. Yeah, it looks great to see him back.
0: Owen Murphy launching it long. Sorry to cut across you, Taggy. Will this one drop inside the square or will it go over? In the end, it goes wide, and it's a 6-point game still with 2 minutes to go. Ballyhale leading. Taggy, go ahead. Sorry.
2: Just saying, look, it's great to see him back. Brilliant performer, 6 points from play, and he probably wasn't at full tilt. He was just in the position. Look, he just gets into these great positions, so great to see him back.
0: Long ball played down the park by Ballyhale. Sharmack's trying to win the possession of Shane Murphy. Ballyhale have won the break. It's Cody inside looking for own Cody. The two Codys combining again, but nipping in there to get the ball back is Jack Dollard. Dollard gives it inside. Can Glenmore get a goal and make this one interesting? Really good piece of play there. I think it was Michael Barron who's not long on the park. In fact, it might have been Liam Barron. Either way, they knocked the possession out of the hands of the Glenmore man, but Glenmore have turned it back over. Here's Dollard scooping it inside. Glenmore up to the 45. Will they take the shot on or go for goal? It is Jerry Aylward. Jerry Aylward looking for the point and making it a 5-point game. Jerry Aylward gets his first since coming in, and that makes it Ballyhale Shamrocks 120, Glenmore 18 points as we head into the last minute plus injury time to come.
2: Yeah, there is luck. Never say never in a game of hurling, but Ballyhale Shamrocks have just took the foot off the gas again just slightly and allowed Glenmore get a point or two.
0: We'll stay on the air for as long as we need to regards getting the draw live and a bit of analysis with Taggy, and then later on we'll bring you some post-match reaction from Ballyhale, maybe Glenmore as well. Losing teams don't always want to talk, you can understand that, but they have had a good year. I know they'll be disappointed to go out in the semi-final stage if that's what happens, and I stress if. Owen Murphy is not thinking that way. He's got a free which he launched up the park. 3 minutes.
1: 3 minutes,
0: so there is time. Owen Murphy going long. Can Glenmore get a goal to make this one a bit spicy towards the finish? They hit it down towards the 13 metre line. The trouble is Ballyhale have been on top defensively, and while Glenmore have had a couple of decent enough goal chances, by and large Ballyhale have defended their goal really well. Brian Cody's on it. He's between the 65s. Brian Cody hits it down towards TJ, who's backing up towards the 13 metre line. Can he keep it in play as it bounces towards that end line? Brilliant play by Vereker to rob it off TJ Reid. He's now on the end line. He has a look up the park. They need to get it up the park. He was tripped on his way out, and it's a free out to Glenmore. So did they say 3 minutes?
2: 3 minutes, yeah.
0: 3 minutes, okay. 8 seconds of the 3 minutes gone in injury time. Shamrocks 120, Glenmore 118. That's the latest score. We're now into injury time. Glenmore need a couple of goals. Owen Murphy doesn't just drive it down the park. He moves it inside to Mullally. Mullally has it. Mullally, ball on stick. Mullally up towards the 45. Hits it to a free man. He takes it and runs. He runs it down the wing on the grey stand side. Up towards the 45. That free man was Colin Roach. It drops inside the square. Oh. Bounces inside the square. And Ballyhale have it back. And Ballyhale, they never looked panicked at all when that ball dropped inside. Ball is hit long by Richie Reid. Even though it bounced in the square, which you never want to let it do, they still defended it well. Glenmore get the possession back. It's Shane Murphy. Shane Murphy hits it long. Almost a minute of the 3 minutes of injury time gone. 5 points between them. Glenmore still trailing, but Ballyhale still winning the aerial battle. They bring it up towards the 45. Bounce ball into a man in space. That's Liam Barron, who plants his feet, gets the shot away from just inside the 65, middle of the pitch, and that's wide. And I'm sure Ballyhale are hoping they won't pay a price for that. 1 minute and 20 seconds almost gone. 5 points between them. Shamrocks 120, Glenmore 18 points. We'll bring you the draw live on the full-time whistle here on KCLR, so don't go anywhere. Even if the end of the game doesn't kind of turn into a spectacle, we've got a spectacle to come, in a sense that the draw should be fairly dramatic. We're just waiting for a Glenmore puck out. Ronan Corcoran is heading off. Kian Cullen is coming in for Ballyhale Shamrocks. And now they'll try and work up the park. Dara Verker just inside the 45. Dara Verker hitting it long. It's going to drop in around the 45. Who's going to take it? Glenmore have it. Will they turn and twist and get a shot away? It's Ian Byrne. Ian Byrne dropping it towards the square. They need a goal. Will it break out here for Jerry Aylward? Aylward gets a shot away, but it's blocked by a Ballyhale man. That Ballyhale man was Evan Sheffin, who puts it outside. And now it's Joey Holden. Joey Holden gets it away. Less than a minute to go. Glenmore trailing by five. And they've got a lot of work to do here. Jack Dollard sends it down towards the square. Kerwin is keeping an eye on this one. Does it bounce again? It goes to ground. Ballyhale swarming around. Glenmore desperate to get something. Desperate to get their hands on the slitter. Desperate to get a shot away. Referee is going to go for a clash ball here. 40 seconds to go. Shamrock still leading by five.
2: Yeah, defending really well, has to be said, because the pressure is on. They're lobbing. Every ball now is going to that full forward line. But the Ballyhale Shamrock's men are coming out with it most times. And they're just shutting up shop at the back.
0: Ball thrown in. Glenmore have it just inside the 20 metre line. We may not even have time to go back to studio before the draw is made, as a shot is released by Ian Byrne. It goes to the keepers left and wide, and I think that's that. 10 seconds to go. Shamrocks 120, Glenmore 18 points. Have you ever seen as much movement in the press box at the end of a game? Everyone's preparing for this draw. We've got about 4 seconds to go. Mason gets it outside. 5 points is the lead for Ballyhale. It's Evan Shefflin. Evan Shefflin moves it up there to Dara Corcoran. Dara Corcoran looking down the park, hitting it long. Who's going to win it? TJ's in there. TJ, does he get his hand on it? Yes, he does. Somehow he got that ball. Hand pass it inside to Cody. Cody in a goal. Cody Murphy with a fantastic save. Followed in and then missed by Niall Shortall, who got a goal earlier in the game. So maybe he'll be let off on that one in the video analysis. It doesn't matter in the end, because the full-time whistle has gone. 120 Shamrocks, 18 points Glenmore. Mickey, before I let you go, what did you make of that?
1: Yeah, it probably was a match that Glenmore did play very well in, to be fair to them. But we always talk about the Shamrocks forwards, and they did what they had to do, definitely. But the big story of this game for me, the Shamrocks defence was absolutely magnificent. And they held out the Glenmore forwards. A game display by Glenmore, but I felt the Shamrocks always had something in hand.
0: Okay, Mickey, for now, thank you very much. We'll talk to you tomorrow on the KCLR Hurling Podcast. Taggy, what did you make of it? Shamrocks 120, Glenmore 18 points, as the draw is about to happen here live in UPMC Nolan Park.
2: Yeah, look, I suppose on Mickey's line there, I thought Glenmore brought a really, really good fight to the game. Shamrocks were obviously always going to be favourites, but look, there was nothing between the teams as such in terms of scoring difference. Ballyhale Raw is probably that 3 points ahead, but they could never kind of, you know, get back to that 1 or 2 points kind of close game, and they needed a goal to bring it to life, and they couldn't get it. And Ballyhale Shamrocks, their backs were definitely the talking point of the game here today, because their forwards, they'd probably be looking for a little bit more from them.
0: Okay, it's time for the draw live on KCLR. PJ Kenny is the county board chairman.
3: Shamrocks Ballyhale.
0: This is the draw for the senior semi-final.
3: These pictures will take place in 2 weeks' time on the Sunday. I'll get Willie Norton to draw out.
0: So Willie Norton is making the draw. I was standing in Willie's way. I was glad to step away. He'd have hit me a shoulder if I didn't. So
3: first team out is Thomastown.
0: Thomastown are the first team out of the hat. Who's going to be the second team out? Thomastown against in 2 weeks' time. Shamrocks Ballyhale. And there's a cheer in the ground. Thomastown against Shamrocks Ballyhale. So we know the other side of the draw.
3: Bennettsbridge.
0: Tullerone. So there we go. It is Thomastown against Ballyhale Shamrocks and Bennettsbridge against Tullerone. Sunday the 11th of October. Both games live and in full only on KCLR. We're about to make the draw for the Junior Premier as well. We'll get Taggy's reaction in just a moment. We don't know the Section B winners because that game doesn't take place until next week. But Conaghy are in the draw, as are John Locks and Greg Namana. So we'll bring you the draw for the junior quarterfinals live right now on KCLR. Remember, the semi-finals of the junior, intermediate and senior live only on KCLR.
3: Saturday the 10th of October. Now we'll call on Jim Fenley, Vice Chairman.
0: Jim Fenley has to dodge the microphones here. I don't mean he doesn't want to do interviews. He literally has to go through the microphones to get to the cup to draw it out. Greg Namana will play the Section B winners. So that's Dixborough or Loughlin Gales. Greg Namana against the Section B winners in the junior semi-final. And that means that John Locks will play, well, we know, but let's just make it official. We'll play Conaghy Shamrocks. So there we go. There's the draw. Taggy, I think the standout game from the senior is Thomastown against Ballyhale Shamrocks. That is the senior semi-final. The other one is between Bennettsbridge and help me out here.
2: Tullerone.
0: Yeah. There we go. How could I forget Tullerone?
2: Yeah,
0: so there we go. Right, your reaction to Thomastown against Ballyhale, first of all.
2: Yeah, huge. Look, that's obviously the big tie. That's the one you'd be coming to see. Shamrocks and Thomastown, you know, two very, very, very good teams. Obviously, Ballyhale there today. Thomastown, great win yesterday. They are probably two top teams in Kilkenny, if you're going on form over the last couple of years. So mouth-watering tie, and I think Bennettsbridge and Tullerone, they won't mind me saying it, they won't mind avoiding Shamrocks and Thomastown, and they'll be happy with the draw. Bennettsbridge will be happy with Tullerone. I think Tullerone will be happy with Bennettsbridge. So from their point of view, both them teams have a brilliant, brilliant opportunity to get to a county final. And obviously the mouth-watering one is Shamrocks and Thomastown. You know, we remember Shamrocks taking the title off Thomastown. Was it in the semi-final or quarter-final at stage?
0: Quarter-final. Shamrocks beat them. Shamrocks beat Thomastown, was it last year in the quarter-final? The year before, Thomastown beat Ballyhale out in Callan.
2: So look, obviously a little bit of rivalry the last couple of years built up in terms of playing each other. They're living right beside each other down there. That's going to be serious, Oisin.
0: Bennettsbridge and Tullerone will see the opportunity here, won't they?
2: Oh, it's a huge, huge opportunity. You know, Tullerone today, after beating the Loughlin Gales, is just, you know, that's a really, really boost for them. I'm not sure when the last time Tullerone was in a county semi-final, but they were absolutely delighted out there on the pitch. You know, and I know Loughlin's up there without players, and you know, they've been at county finals for the last couple of years, you know, so it's not a foregone conclusion they're just going to make a county final. Kilkenny Hurling Senior is a serious, serious hard competition. The Bridge on the other side, you know, I talk about their form in the league. Did not have a good league at all. You know, I think they finished bottom or second bottom. They're in the relegation first round. Got through it, obviously. And now they find themselves in a semi-final, in a county semi-final, playing at Tullerone, which they will not fear at all. You know, they won't. And vice versa. So both teams then, they're going to be very, very happy.
0: What did you make of the quarter-final weekend?
2: Yeah, look, as I said, I didn't see the games yesterday, but all counts by yesterday. I suppose the quality of the hurling was let down a small bit. It wasn't up there to the standards you'd be hoping to. The results probably did go the way, if you're talking about it. You know, Thomastown beating Clare, that was probably going to happen. And I suppose Bennettsbridge and Greig Ballycallan, that was probably a 50-50 game, really. And I know it's easy talk now. Hindsight is a great thing. But the Bridge, maybe with a little bit of experience in Championship hurling, probably that bigger physicality. Greig Ballycallan, for me, are a really, really coming team after having a fantastic year. Shield final winners, you know, before the league even started, be talking about lads who's going to struggle. But look, they're up and coming team, really, really young guys, really good guys, and have a great little spirit between them. So
0: okay, Taggy, hang on for a second. We'll get more from you and hopefully some reaction from Ballyhale in just a moment's time.
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0: And don't forget, we've also got a prize for you to win if you enter our competition.
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0: As always, you can enter the competition by texting 083 306 9696 with the words Detail Menswear, along with your name and where you're listening to us from, to 083 306 9696. Taggy, we're going to go walking, because if we don't do this, we'll miss the players down below, and we don't want to do that. We're live on KCLR, literally making our way down the stand. If you want to listen, by the way, to the Carlow Intermediate Final, you can do so right now on KCLR's Carlow Frequency. Our friend and colleague from RTE, Cathal Milani, is interviewing Adrian Mullen as we speak, so we'll try and grab Adrian for a live word very quickly if we possibly can. Taggy, I'm like, you're like the dog here following me with the lead on.
2: Well, this is the first of me, Yoshi. You're carrying the whole radio system. This goes out to all over the world, and you're carrying it in your hand going out into Nolan Park.
0: Yeah, that's pretty much the way of it. TJ's over on the sideline there, Adrian Mullen. He'll definitely have a chat with us, won't he? We're his favourites. I think we are, anyway. We'll try and grab maybe Mark Aylward as well. I'm going to shout at Adrian Mullen live on air. Adrian, come over and have a chat with us live on KCLR. Taggy, will you do me a favour? Will you give Adrian your headset there and we can have a chat? And Taggy, you can go and turn into a content producer again if you can film it as well. So we're live on the pitch here on KCLR. Ballyhale Sharmacks have just beaten Glenmore by 120 to 18 points, and I'm joined by Adrian Mullen. Adrian, you're through to the semi-finals. First of all, let's get your reaction to the win today.
7: Yeah, through to the semis. It's a tough game today against Glenmore. I suppose there was nothing really in it in the first half and the start of the second half. Thankfully, we tagged on a few scores probably midway through the second half. And I think we won by maybe five in the end. So happy days, yeah.
0: I think it was 6 points from play for you today. You must have been delighted with that.
7: I suppose only delighted if you get a line and win the game. If we were on the losing side, it would have been a different story. I suppose my job in the first half was probably to stand up and take a few scores. A few other lads came into it in the second half and done the same. You know, what really matters is how you apply yourself throughout the whole game and the work rate and stuff like that. So that's kind of what we're worried about at the moment, yeah.
0: But you're moving well, your body's allowing you to do that, you're feeling good, and that's a nice place to be because you've had a tough time through injury.
7: Playing a small bit there the last couple of weeks. Good to get back on the field. Watching the lads throughout the league and stuff, you'd be kind of chomping at the bit to get back on the field. Thankfully got over the line, and looking forward to the next day, yeah.
0: It's Thomastown in the semi-final. I think on this day, 2 weeks, it is live on KCLR. Look, there's no such thing as an easy semi-final in Kilkenny, but yourselves and Thomastown have a bit of a rivalry. So in some senses, it kind of feels like Liverpool-Everton, Man United against Man City. I don't think 115 charges would be levelled against either team, but you know what I mean.
7: Look, you probably have a rivalry with most of the teams at this stage. We played in the last couple of years. There was not between us in the few games. I think we lost one and won one. You'd be looking forward to 2 weeks' time, but I suppose it's time to put this game to the back of our heads and kind of see what we can improve on, and then go back to training in next week or so. Yeah,
0: Adrian, really appreciate your time, because I just kind of gazumped you there and didn't really give you a choice, did I? Adrian Mullen, thanks for joining us live on KCLR. Taggy Fogarty is with me still. We're still on the pitch. The rest of the Ballyhale lads have all disappeared. Adrian Mullen is the last man standing. The Ballyhale coaching team gone back in as well. I was hoping maybe to grab one or two of them. That's the trouble with these things. If you don't grab them quick, you don't grab them at all. But I think it was great to get Adrian Mullen live on air. He seems kind of calm about things, doesn't he? He's not getting carried away, which he never does. That's just not him.
2: It's his personality. He's fairly cool and calm and collective, to be fair. You know, he's after potting 6 points today, was a real leader for Shamrock's Ballyhale, but more importantly, I think for himself, just to get the 60 minutes into the legs injury free, get an extra game in, and I suppose be okay for the next game. And I suppose to get one game, the thing with Adrian over the couple of years, he gets one game, next thing he gets two games, next thing he gets injured, that's a killer. So hope for the man himself. He's in great nick, jeez, he's in great shape there, standing beside him, he's a big man, but a phenomenal game. And he's fairly cool, and I think that's nearly the Ballyhale perspective, isn't it? That's nearly their mindset of, look, that game's done, it's the next game. And even you tried to raise him there about the Thomastown rivalry. He wasn't really biting or jumping at the bit.
0: I was really trying to get a headline out of him, wasn't I? Yeah.
2: He was really well media schooled, if you want to say that. So he wasn't giving nothing away.
0: Who do you think thought him that? But it is a rivalry, Thomastown and Ballyhale, isn't it? And that's not sensationalist. That's not tabloiding. That's not me trying to drum it up. Like, a big win for Ballyhale last year when they feel like, you know, we needed to get revenge the year before for Thomastown. They celebrated that quarter-final victory like it was a county final win, because it was a breakthrough. And that's not an insult to Ballyhale. It just tells you what it means for any team in Kilkenny to beat Ballyhale. So it's part three of the trilogy, isn't it?
2: Yeah, look, you're building it up there brilliantly, Oisin, to be fair. You know, and you're dead right. And that's compliments to Ballyhale Shamrocks, you know, because when you beat them, I suppose you do let down your guard a small bit. You do kind of, you know, you do celebrate it, because they're such a quality team. They've been on the go for so long. They're county champions again. They are the team to beat. They are the pinnacle. So when you beat them, you do let down their guard. And then the flip side, when you're champions, and I suppose I've experienced a small bit with Kilkenny, when you've been on the go a lot and you're expected to win, and you know you're kind of winning our Irelands or whatever, winning county finals, and next thing you see a team kind of in front of you really kind of celebrate it stings, because you nearly forget about the losses, because you're winning so much. I'm not saying that they have it at all, like, but you know, it brings it back to home. It really, really does. And then obviously last year the big talking point was Ballyhale now again to get one over Thomastown, and they did. So as you say, it's the trilogy, and it's going to be a cracker. And I know Adrian is talking down a small bit, but I guarantee in 2 weeks' time, standing here on this pitch, when them two teams line up against each other, there is going to be skin and hair flying.
0: Well, it suits all around Bennettsbridge, the fact that that'll be seen as the main event. But you know, they are both semi-finals, but the talk maybe from the outside and the neutrals will be about the other game, and Tullerone and Bennettsbridge will be able to approach it quietly.
2: It's brilliant for them, Oisin. I think it's absolutely brilliant. Takes all the pressure, I won't say the pressure off them, but all the talk's going to be Ballyhale, and all the talk's going to be Thomastown. Who's going to win? It's going to be the game of the weekend, blah de blah. And these boys will be training away, they'll have their meetings in dressing rooms, and they'll be quietly, I won't say confident, but quietly preparing, I suppose, for each other, and it'll absolutely suit them down to the ground. Because the last thing maybe you wanted was a Tullerone and a Loughlin's or a Bennettsbridge, and you know, because straight away then you have kind of a favourites tag and you have the underdogs tag. Yeah. They can just prepare away back in the background and, you know, prepare for what's another huge game. Already we're talking about Shamrocks, but sure, it's the same thing. It's the county final at stake. It's exactly the same thing, same size of championship. You know, so I just think it's a great draw in terms of Bennettsbridge and Tullerone getting to a county final. You know, it takes the pressure off, and it's going to be 50-50, and two of them won't fear each other straight away. If I was playing in Ballyhale, doubts creep in. You know, I don't care what you say. Yeah, you can beat them on the day and all that, but there's doubts at the back of your head. But I don't think Bennettsbridge or Tullerone will have doubts about each other going into that game.
0: They certainly won't. Now, you'll have to help me out here. I don't know if you remember, but I can't remember the junior semi-final draw. I was just scrambling for it there online. Those games will take...
2: Connolly, John Locks, and it is Greg Dabana versus Section B.
0: The Section B winners, okay. And that final is next week. I suppose, look, there's no point in concentrating on a game where we don't know where one of the two teams are coming from. I appreciate you might not have got a chance to watch a whole pile of junior this year, but I know you'll be disappointed that Emeralds aren't there.
2: Yeah, of course, yeah.
0: What about that semi between Connolly Shamrocks and John Locks?
2: Well, I think John Locks is probably going to be favourites. They got a real good thing going this year. They got a lot of youth into the team. They played Emeralds, obviously, in a league final where Emeralds won, but that was a really good game of hurling, and they played very well for about 35-40 minutes of that game. They'll be quietly confident. They were backed by a lot of people this year to get over the line. And they're playing probably a Connolly Shamrocks team who possibly are surprised to be where they're at, because their league form is very hit and miss, up and down. That said, an awful lot of injuries. Tom Feeling's only come back into the team. You know, James Bergen's only come back into the team. So these things, and now it's beginning to maybe all come together. So they're going to be a very, very hard team to beat. And obviously Greg Namana, I seen him in the flesh there yesterday against the Emeralds. Very, very good side. Very strong side, physical side. Finished the game very, very well, albeit Emeralds, I thought maybe in the first 60 minutes, probably the better team. That doesn't matter. It's you know, it went to an 80-game team. Dave and Greg Namana finished very, very strong. Possibly favourites, maybe I'd be looking at for the junior at this stage, but it's wide open, Oisin. It really, really is.
0: Okay, Taggy, for now, thank you very much. We've watched Ballyhale Shamrocks beat Glenmore here, 120 to 18 points. The score is still on the scoreboard as I look down from the 65, because we're literally on the pitch. Earlier on, a good win in the first semi-final, quarter-final for Tullerone against the Loughlin Gaels. That was built as the game of the weekend, and I think it actually did live up to the billing. Yeah, it certainly did. So Tullerone, congratulations to them. They're through to the semi-final, and they were really good in doing it. Loughlin Gaels may be paying the price for injuries and whatnot, but it's a fairly unforgiving world we live in regards to the Kilkenny Senior Hurling Championship, and in fact Intermediate and Junior and all that. The Carlow Intermediate Final is ongoing. We might drop in for a bit of that on the Kilkenny stream in a few moments' time. But just to remind you, the draw has been made for the St. Canice's Credit Union Kilkenny Senior Hurling Championship semi-final, the semis to take place at this day in 2 weeks. They will both be live and in full and exclusive on KCLR. It is Tullerone against Bennett's Bridge and Thomastown against Shamrock's Ballyhale. There will be a KCLR Hurling podcast post-match edition out this evening and an analysis edition out tomorrow, and a lot more to come live on KCLR Sport between now and 6. But from a sunny Nolan Park, where it's now quite warm, it's a day where the weather hasn't known what to do with itself, we'll hand back to you in studio, Donna.
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9: Thank you very much, Oisín Langan, as well as Aidan Taggy Fogarty, for bringing us that game live and in full. And it was brilliant to hear Adrian Mullen live from pitchside. As well, if you missed that on air, not to worry, we'll have it out on our podcast channels as well as our social channels very, very soon. So do keep an eye out on both of them. Just to remind you, the final score, Shamrocks 120, Glenmore 18 points. And as you heard the draw, they're facing Thomastown now in the semi-finals. Just to remind you, yesterday afternoon, Clara went out against Thomastown, and obviously with Thomastown being in the semi-final, they beat Clara 225 to 119 was the final score in that one. The other semi-final will be Bennett's Bridge against Tullerone. Bennett's Bridge beat Craig Ballycallan yesterday in the quarter-final. That finished 117 to 17 points, while O'Loughlin Gales lost out to Tullerone today. Tullerone are into the semi-finals against Bennett's Bridge. That game earlier on between Tullerone and O'Loughlin's finished on a final scoreline of 119 O'Loughlin Gales, 220 to Tullerone. So that's the semi-finals decided with the draw coming just moments ago. As Oisín mentioned, going on in Carlow and Netwatch Cullen Park right now is the Intermediate Hurling Championship final. Is Carlow Town against Burn Rangers, and the score at the moment is Burn Rangers 14 points, Carlow Town 10 points. We're 7 minutes into the second half right now, so 37 minutes gone in all at the moment. Just to remind you of the other scores coming in this afternoon, starting first with Camogie full time now between St. Bridget's and Piltown. It's finished 8 points to St. Bridget's, 126 to Piltown. That was a quarter final, so they progress on now to the semi-finals. Full time also, of course, between Young Ireland's and Thomastown in Camogie. That finished Young Ireland's 110, Thomastown 210. So Thomastown also through to the semi-finals for Senior Camogie. In the other Senior Camogie clash that went on a little bit earlier on today, that was between St. Martin's and James Stevens. The final score from that relegation final was St. Martin's 315, James Stevens 210, while the other quarter final between Tullerone and Clara, that finished Tullerone 22 points, Clara 3-7. So the semi-finalists for the Camogie this championship, I should say, is Piltown after their win over St. Bridget's, Thomastown as well as Tullerone, and of course yesterday the game that was played in the quarterfinal was Dixborough beating Danesforth. So the semi-finalists are Dixborough, Piltown, Thomastown and Tullerone, and as you heard as well, St. Martin's avoiding relegation from the Kilkenny Senior Camogie Championship as well. That's all from the Kilkenny Camogie Championship from Carlow. Of course, both semi-finals took place yesterday. The first was between Naive Breed and St. Mullins. That finished Naive Breed 3-15, St. Mullins 6 points. While the other semi-final, Mount Leinster Rangers beat Meishill 13 points to 1-5. So that game will be live on KCLR, and the final will be between Naive Breed and Mount Leinster Rangers. Mount Leinster Rangers won the Carlow Senior Hurling Championship final yesterday over St. Mullins. Unfortunately for St. Mullins, they also lost the Junior Hurling Championship in Carlow a little bit earlier on today to Ballinkillen, and the last championship final of Carlow Hurling in all of those grades is on at the moment, and that is between Burn Rangers and Carlow Town, as you just heard me telling you. And the score, just approaching 40 minutes gone in all and 10 minutes gone in the second half, is Carlow Town 10 points, Burn Rangers 14 points. Our commentary team for that game is James Hickey and Brendan Hennessy. Let's head over to them before we get our news at 5 o'clock and hear what the latest is.
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1: It's outstanding, like the effort and the ferocity of it. Like, there's no lost cause with these Burren Rangers lads, and they're definitely the hungrier team. 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
10: it's hard to see where Carlow Town are going to turn this they need something different in the forwards. They need a ball winner maybe around the half forward line, if they put maybe Conor Lawler up there or something like that.
11: Well, James, you could say hello to all your friends and relations in Kilkenny. 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The quarterfinals completed in Kilkenny, so we're on full frequency. This is the Carlow Intermediate JJ Kavanagh Intermediate Hurling Final. At half time, it was 13 points to Burn Rangers, 9 points to Carlow Town. It's now 14 points to 10, and we're 9 minutes into the second half here. It's a sideline ball, or is it a free? It's a free, for Burn Rangers, and the man that scored 9 points in the first half, a sideline cut from nearly on the halfway line, 365s, a point from play, and a plethora of frees as well. Dylan Townsend, he's playing out of his skin. Here we are, difficult angle from Townsend, sends this one in, hits the upright. Yeah. Has he got it? It's in, it goes. Dylan Townsend, first one of the second half, and first one of the second half, and he sticks that in and over the bar. Former Nave Breed man is here. Stephen Bambrick was with us last week. Stephen, great intermediate final. Burn Rangers are flying.
12: Cracking, yeah. Dylan Thompson, dead eye dick there, like a free ray on the sideline after heavy work to stop the Brandon Casty coming over the ball there. And yeah, they're 5 points to the good here, and they're playing well, yeah. It wouldn't be over yet. I wouldn't say it's over yet, but they're definitely, as a team, they're asking the questions, and like John Perry knows on the ball there at the minute. Carlow need more with likes of him and Alex Delaney and a few more.
11: They certainly do. Great weekend for hurling in Carlow, Stephen.
12: Great weekend, Shirley. The scores started Thursday here. Maulin English Heading hit 4-1. They had 3-6 and 1-10 last night. 2-12 in the junior game from one player each. And Carlow English and Dylan Townsend at 8. And
11: given the next
12: 7 and 10 points at half time today. So
11: Conor Keogh 1-10, Chris Nolan 3-6.
12: Yeah, unbelievably.
11: Good to see you, Stephen. Keep up the great work with Carlow and Nave Breed. Stephen Bambrick, former Carlow goalkeeper, and Nave Breed. Here comes Kyle Nolan, the centre half back for Carlow Town. Plays club football with Airog as well. They've got a free out. 15-10, there's 5 in it. But James, in the pattern this game has been going, 5 is a huge gap at the moment. And as you said it, Carlow Town, and Stephen has just said it, they need to get John Perry, James Ingram into this game. Alex Delaney, they made a change earlier on and took off Dermot Murphy. But Carlow English is the main man in the first half on the scoreboard. Now he comes back into his own half of the park. He's midway between the 45 and 65. He's one hell of a strike on the ball. It's a beautiful sunny afternoon in Carlow now. Little or no wind. Any wind is in it is with him. But this is crucial for Carlow Town because they need everything.
10: Oh, they need everything. Look, and this is, if he scores this, this is
11: massive strike. He's hit a massive strike there. It's a wide ball. Second wide in the second half for Carlow Town. Half time, there was a 4-point lead for Burn Rangers. It's a 5-point lead now. Carlow Town have only got 1 point in the second half. The Burn Rangers men early in the second half have got 2. 15 points to 10. Burn Rangers lead with thanks to Dan Morrissey and co. Here come Burn Rangers on the attack. Billy Nolan was going to address that ball, and if you didn't hear me earlier, Ronnie has them boots on where you're supposed to score 10 or 11 points, and he's battling well out there. But out comes Matthew English Hayden has won the free, and he was brave there coming from wing half back. He won that ball. It's going to be a free out, and Kyle Nolan, the centre half back, will take it. He looks downfield, he's going to go short, he's all the ingredients to go on short. He puts it right down in front of the corner forward. He was looking for Dan Brennan or Peter Lynch, actually. Fine hurler Peter, the corner back Owen Dyle stays with him. He's got to remain disciplined because he's on a yellow already, sticking like a plaster. All the attackers all day. Stays goal side. Good sticky corner back. Dunny's bit out to John Perry. It comes. They need a score from Perry. Perry has
10: great
11: turned.
10: Score.
11: Scored and done really, really well. They were saying they need him in the game. James has said it. So is Stephen Bambrick and Tommy Murphy. That's John Perry with his first score. And Carlow Town are back to within 4 points. Burn Rangers from the Ratso Ballon Fighting Cox area of Carlow. A non-traditional hurling, but they're up and running 15 years. Two great Kilkenny men involved in Padraig Holden of Callan and Charlotte Bulger of Greg Namana, and a lot of other great people in the locality got them up and running here. Carlow Town, a sleeping giant here with the big population now in Carlow, doing wonderful work at underage level, and now in the intermediate final. Carlow Senior Hurling will have an extra team next year, or will they have two? The winner here will go senior. Mount Leinster Rangers won that senior match last night against St. Mullins. It was a cracker. It still remains 15 points to Burn Rangers here, 11 points to Carlow Town. James, there's a good standard of hurling out there, I have to be honest about it.
10: Yeah, it's absolutely brilliant. And you're on about Charlotte there. I know Charlotte well. Charlotte is training Greg Namana. He's a Greg Namana man. He's out.
11: They're going well, Greg.
10: Where now they are. They're in the semi-final, and he has them absolutely humming. And you can see his footprint all over him. The work this man is after doing with Burn Rangers has been phenomenal. And you know, they're the lads that don't get the credit they deserve sometimes, but listen, they know what they do, and here's a free in for Carlow Town now. If they can get two in a row here, they've got the last one. If they can get two in a row and bring it back to three, maybe throw Conor Lawler up around the edge of the square, something different, this could go right to the wire.
11: It certainly could. It's going to be a free from just back towards their own 65. Carroll English comes back. He struck five frees in the first half, a 65 and a point from play. He's coming back to take this free. He's from the famous English family. His late uncle Jim was a man that was a famous Wexford hurler. Carroll and his brothers won Leinster senior football medals with O'Hanrahan's, Barry Nile and Vinnie. Back in 2000, 26 years ago, that was, there's a cracking score. He gets great carrying that ball.
10: That's
11: a great free taker.
10: They needed that
11: absolutely
10: one.
11: Absolutely nails it. They needed it big time. And now it's 15 points to 12. There's a puck of a ball between them here in the intermediate final in Carlow. We have 44 minutes gone. The JJ Cavan and Sons, brought to you by Dan Morrissey and co. The ball's out on the far side. It will be a sideline ball to Burn Rangers on that far side. Ballinkillen are the junior champions in Carlow. Defeated St Mullins this afternoon, 218 to 110. James, just a word on St Mullins. They'll be heartbroken after last night. They'll be crestfallen and their juniors beaten today. So they'll be lose two finals. Finals in the one weekend is hard, but to get the two finals is terrific. But I'm sure they'll be back, and they'll come back bigger than ever.
10: Yeah, look, I'm not going to patronise you about St Mullins or patronise maybe St Mullins people listening in, but look, it was a great game of hurling, and on the night we were lucky enough to get the win, and that's what sport is. You love the game so much, and sometimes it can be so cruel to you. Why can the game you love be so cruel sometimes? That's just sport.
11: Liam Foley has given out and never mentioned Kilbride. How could I forget Kilbride? Because Carlow Town are back in this one. James Ingram sticks it in and sticks it over the bar. James Ingram with the score. He did finish that.
10: Yeah, great score. Absolutely brilliant.
11: Game on, James. 2-point game.
10: Yeah, three on the bounce for Carlow Town. Look, and as we always say, look, as a manager, 45 minutes on the clock coming up on 46. These are those championship minutes where games are won and lost. You can do all the hurling up.
11: Conor Lawler has gone off the field. Yeah. And the man coming in is wearing number 23, Shawnee McMahon.
10: Ah, brilliant hurler, Shawnee.
11: Great. It's not Shawnee at Clare now, it's Shawnee at Carlow.
10: I've followed this young lad a long time, but I will say this, what Carlow Town are adding here now, they're adding legs.
11: Yeah.
10: And they're matching, you know, English Hayden, all the changes they've made, they have worked from so far.
11: Shawnee McMahon is the man come in. Conor Lawler is the man that's left the field. So that's the story. And there's another one going in.
10: That's going
11: over
10: the
11: bar. That's Adam Nolan.
10: Yeah,
11: with two on the bounce.
10: Two on the bounce.
11: And now all of a sudden in Dr. Cullen Park, Netwatch Cullen Park, in this intermediate final, 46 minutes gone. It's 15 points to 14. And Carlow Town are getting a bit of purples in this one now. Billy Nolan, Burn Rangers, downfield it comes, tied it up by Kyle Nolan. He's got a great presence, a centre halfback. Kyle Nolan turns back towards his own goal, ball on the stick, has to get rid of it now, gets a hand pass away, which was a dubious enough one, out towards Dylan De Burka. Dylan De Burka with the hand pass down as far as the man that's just done, wearing 23, that's Shawnee McMahon. Big ball from Shawnee, ball goes back in field, danger here, the fullback's got to be good, the fullback arm, Cormac McGilligan has missed out on a goal chance here for Carlow Town. They've got the goal to the man that's just on the field a few minutes. No, he's in a while.
10: Yeah, Peter Lynch
11: has got the goal, and Carlow Town is on fire. The Combe support are on their feet. 114 to 15. Carlow Town are taking over, Jim.
10: Yeah, and they're bringing, what they're doing here, they're bringing on County Miners, they're bringing on Chaps, and they're having a massive effect on the game. These two lads, Peter Lynch, he's been outstanding with Carlow Miners this year. And look, you can't beat the youth. Here they go again.
11: There's another one in. That's white ball. Here they go again. You can't beat youth. Kobe McDonald proved that with Mayo. He proved it with Mayo. Some people say lads are too young at 18. It's a young man's game, hurling and football, club and county. It's a young man's game. 114 to Carlow Town. 15 points to Burn Rangers. A big turnaround now in Netwatch Cullen Park. With thanks to Dan Morrissey and co. Here comes Billy Malloy. Ball goes over the half forward line. Man looking for this, Billy Nolan. Goes forward. Billy Nolan, easy to pick out, but won back by Carroll English in the own half back line. Knocks it back to Kyle Nolan. Long ball downfield. Drops inside the full back. back. Cormac McGilligan is there, but McGilligan this time odds on to win it. Gets the pick, gets the stick pass down as far as his wing half back. Padraig Waters scored the best score of the game in the opening half. Waters in this intermediate Carlow final down to the middle. Billy Nolan pulls one from the clouds, gets the hand pass down to the 45. Burn Rangers take a strike through Martin Carroll. It's hanging, it's hanging, it's hanging, but it's gone to the right hand side and wide. James, we got game on here now.
10: Game on. And look, this is brilliant. This has been a brilliant game, Ireland. It's absolutely end-to-end.
11: 12 minutes left.
10: It's delightful. But Bourne Rangers will be wondering, with 11 minutes, 12 minutes left, how are they behind? Because they've done all the hurling up to now.
11: 5 points they were ahead.
10: 5 points.
11: Here's John Peary on the attack. He got a cracking score along with Ingram. Cahill Ryan has got two. So all the full forward line are on the score sheet now. But back there is Dylan Townsend. He's gone back to give his team a dig out. Pleasant across to Lorcandale, but it didn't go to him. It's going to be picked up by Cahill Ryan, who I've just mentioned. Cahill Ryan to Carol English. Dodgy looking hand pass, got away with it, hurled along the ground by Burn Rangers, out of the danger zone. The man who's onto it is Conal Maguire, the corner back for Carlow Town. Knocks it back to Kyle Nolan. Nolan is gone from the next parish with this one.
10: That's some score.
11: Kyle Nolan.
10: Wow.
11: He was 73 metres down the field in an intermediate final in Carlow. And Kyle Nolan has absolutely drilled it. 1-15 to Carlow Town. 15 points to Burn Rangers. There's 11 minutes remaining. James Hickey, it's a classic.
10: Yeah, they're doing all the hurling now. But here's

0: of town as well, Brendan.
1: Certainly is, Tommy. Tommy Murphy there with us here, the proud Nave own man. James Hickey is here punching the programme. There's going to be a free out here. They're not happy with a choke back there. 1:15 to 15. Johnny Murphy got that spot on, James.
2: He got that spot on. And Tommy, to Tommy's point there, the difference here is the Carlottown management have made the changes. They brought in Peter Lynch, they brought in Matthew English-Aden, and they brought in Shawnee McMahon, and the three of them are getting on ball and they've changed the game.
1: And there's another man coming in here now for Carlottown, Rory Dunbar. Now we're turning back the clock in Dr. Cullen Park, reeling in the years. This fellow was a cracking inter-county hurler.
2: Brilliant.
1: Rory Dunbar. He's a first cousin of Cahill of Wexford fame.
2: I played with him in a Christy Ring final in 2009. He's a gentleman, and I listened to his interview during the week on KCLR with Oisín Langan, and his passion for the game, it's always been there, and you can just see it oozing through.
1: He lived near me as a young fella. He never had anything in his hand, only the hurl. He's a great man. It's Carlottown. All their changes have worked really well here. Here's one swung in from right over on the far side. That's a wide ball. It's a wide ball, and they were a little bit unlucky because, James, it wasn't too far wide. It's four wides in the second half. Anyway, score check. Yeah, Carlottown, 1:15, 15 points to Burn Rangers. There's a puck of a ball between them here in Netwatch Cullen Park. It is 9 minutes remaining here. John Perry turns it in the middle, rolls the stick over the top of the ball. Perry breaks forward, has a lovely turn of foot. Is he fouled? Referee says yes, he had the advantage, sends it in. John Perry sticks it over the bar. Second one for John. 4 point lead for Carlottown. 1:15. What should be 1:16? Yes, it is. 1:16 to 15. 8.5 minutes remaining. James Hickey.
2: Yeah, like you just couldn't see this. That's a 9 point
1: turnaround.
2: It's from five up to four down, and they were doing all the hurling. Carlottown looked leggy. Carlottown looked tired. Carlottown are pumping here. They're fist pumping now. They're not tired now.
1: You picked him out a minute ago. Matthew English-Aden is after making one hell of a difference at wing half back here. They're changing their tactics a little bit as well. And English is coming out to take this free. And he's a long way from home here. He's on the halfway line for this free. And he has nailed a few long ones today. He's 7 metres in from the sideline, stand side, down towards the Dublin Road end goal. And here he is. Carroll English. He scored 5 frees in the first half, a point from play and a 65. Second half, he's got a free and a point from play. Floats this one down. Look at that ball go. Absolutely dynamite. Carroll English. That's a savage, savage score, James Hickey.
2: I suppose, look.
1: Look at the scoreboard now. It's a 5 point lead. 1:17-15.
2: 10 point swing. When you go back to last night in the senior hurling final, probably we would say the bench won it for us. You see the switches Carlottown are after making. The bench is going to win this game for Carlottown.
1: Larkin Doyle, he's got to pull something out of bag here for Burn Rangers. Big ball down to the half forward line. Now onto it. Oh, that just missed out on Jimmy Carroll, who's advanced forward. Didn't get it. English Hayden is there. Matthew. Ball breaks between the 45 and 65. Carlottown again dig it. The work rate is absolutely phenomenal. Out they come with the ball. Working his socks off is Alex Delaney. His quality gets it across to Perry. John Perry on the 45. John Perry sprints through to the 13 metre line. Hand passes off, goal chance shot. Oh, they've wrapped it up here. Oh, James Ingram, not the singer, but the hurler from Carlottown. They've finished here with aplomb. They've finished with aplomb, and it ain't over yet. There's 7 minutes remaining. James Hickey, Balia Carlocks to lose. 2:17 to 15. There's history in the making here. They've been down out of senior quite a long number of years. They could be heading back. The town has been crying out for it. Now they've hit one from the next parish. That's gone to the left hand side and wide. What a goal, James Ingram.
2: Oh yeah, what a goal. Absolutely a magical goal. And I'll tell you this. With 40 minutes played here, Burn Rangers were 5 points up, and you couldn't see how this was going to happen. They've made substitutions, they've added legs, and here they go again. Over Carrie
1: now. Now,
2: free into Burn Rangers.
1: This is going to be crucial because Burn Rangers have got to get something here. Anything can happen. There's 6 minutes remaining here in Netwatch Cullen Park, with thanks to Dan Morrissey and Co. And don't forget your final chance for the Detail Men's or Man of the Match competition. There's a €50 voucher up there. For all our new listeners, 083-306-9696. Just text the words "man of the match" followed by where you are and who you are, And yeah, Riam had a chance of winning that €50 voucher from Detail Menswear. Is the ball brought up? It is. Somebody said something. The man coming out is Dylan Townsend. He had a plethora of scores in the first half. A sideline from nearly on the halfway line. 265s. And he notched him with a few frees. Finished the first half at 9 points. He now has to get a crucial score here for Burn Rangers. Will it be too little too late? Townsend, as has English been doing on the far end, he's nailed all dead ball situations. 270.

0: In Carlow Town, 16 points to Burman Rangers. Cracking advertisement for intermediate standard in Carlow, James.
1: Oh yeah, unbelievable. Like, you could, like, just a turnaround. Sure, it'd bewilder you to see how they just turned it around.
0: We will be taking the speech live, by the way, on KSLR 96 FM. Out comes Conor Bulger. Conor Bulger with a strong Greg Namana connection for Kilkenny listeners as well. Here he comes downfield. Conor Bulger down into the corner it goes, running onto it. The man ring 23. Robbie Ward back to Conor Bulger. Brilliant play with the left half back, Brandon Cassidy, the Palatine footballer and the Carlow Town hurler. Outfield he sends it towards Shawnee McMahon. McMahon on the far side keeps it tight to the sideline, but it's going to be a sideline ball for Burn Rangers. James, they need to find 5 points, and it's not going to be simple in 5 minutes or nearly four now plus out of time. 2-7 to 16 points is the score. Here's the chance. Here's the goal chance. There's the shot. Oh, it's a brilliant stop on the line by Sean Boogie. Excellent play, and the crowd are on their feet here in Netwatch Cullen Park. 23 points to 16. Where am I going with 5 points? I got that one wrong. They need a banging 3 goals here to get themselves back into this one. Big, big ball. Cross field. Carlow Town come. Carlow Town tidy it up. This man has been excellent. Kyle Nolan. He plays for Joe Murphy in the football. If Pat Bennett sees him, he could be playing hurling for Carlow in the league in 2027. Back across field to come. Here comes Carlow Town. Peter Lynch, fine player. Peter! Carlow Town are going back senior. Peter Lynch has nailed the ball in the back of the net. You said earlier on, James, he's a fine hurler. That's his second goal in a cracking game of hurling here in Carlow.
1: Yeah, listen, it's unbelievable this way.
0: Look at that for a turnout. 3-17.
1: Yeah, like, to go from 5 points down to 10 points up.
0: I knew the minute Sookie Sullivan arrived, Carlow Town were going to win.
1: There you go.
0: I've never seen him at a hurling match in my life. They're all turning up for hurling in Carlow now. The word is working. The great Greeny Nolan leaves the fray here as well, as the ball's been poked out by Burn Rangers. Joe Waters in the goal, out to the middle of the park it comes, gathered by Cathal Healy. Paul Healy's going to get the free. Now, James, they'll have to throw this in around the house, but the clock is against them. 3-17 to 16 points.
1: Yeah,
0: that's a 10-point lead.
1: Yeah, they'll be so disappointed because, like, they couldn't have imagined this. They were hurling so well for the first 40 minutes. They were in control of the game. Everything they were doing were right. Tactically, they had a spot on. But Carlow Town, I'll go back to it, Carlos Town's bench is after making, like, Shawnee McMahon, English Hayden, Peter Lynch, couple of goals. Unbelievable.
0: And Brennan came in there as well earlier. Yeah. Rory Dunbar is on now as well. There's a few lads, I suppose, not on the right side of 30, but I tell you one thing, to hurl about, there's plenty of young lads there. Here's the dangerous ball. In around the house, goal chance, Burn Rangers. Penalty, no,
1: Jonathan
0: Murphy. He did a Ronaldo on it. Pulled on the ground. Good defence from Carlow Town. Out they're going to come with this ball. Carlow Town mopping up the minutes. 3-17 on the board to Burn Rangers 16. Carlow Town are going to head back senior. And it, James, is something we were crying out for. And you know what? I have said it, that Joe Nolan has said it, you have said it, Tommy is probably in it. With the standard we've seen here today, to make Carlow an 8-team senior championship, to be nothing wrong with letting Burn Rangers, if they wanted to go up, let them up as well.
1: Yeah, like,
0: they have the standard.
1: Like, let's be honest about it. For the first, after 40 minutes here, you'd say to yourself, and I'll be honest, I was thinking in my head, these lads are lively. Lads will go all right.
0: I seen the same at Dixburn and Glenmore last week. We thought Glenmore were in trouble and they turned it around. Yeah.
1: Unbelievable. But I will like give them massive credit. Jeez, they've been brilliant. And
0: the most important, you said it earlier on, in Carlow, we have to keep everybody hurling, and these fellas will stay hurling. Now, John Pirrie is here. He's going off for an AFL trial, and you can't fault the chap on that. He's a talented footballer. He's a gifted sportsman. He's a great hurler as well. Here come Burn Rangers. It'll be consolation scores because the time is not on their side. There's 1 minute of normal time to go. Carlow Town decorated the town in blue and white right throughout the week. Burn Rangers, they've contributed an awful lot to hurling in Carlow over the last 15 years. They're a relatively new club. Here comes Pirrie. Look at that. Bounces out one. Oh, off the other, the hand pass brilliant down to the advancing Carroll English. Can he nail this one? Bit of ground hurling from English, another goal chance. Hit it goes, he got for a hat trick. Oh, it stopped on the line.
1: Pirrie
0: finishes it. The shot came in the end from Peter Lynch, but John Pirrie has finished this game with 1 goal and 2 points here in Netwatch Cullen Park. 2 minutes of added time. The Burn Rangers supporters are disappointed, James, but they have a lot to look forward to the future. The intermediate trophy has gone down to the podium. We'll be taking the speech in a few minutes. Carlow Town are going to win the intermediate. 4-17 to 16 points.
2: 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The JJ Kavanagh Carlow Intermediate Hurling Championship Final. Carlow Town versus Burren Rangers. 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
3: Thank you to Brendan and to James Hickey. 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But into added time now, it's Carlow Town 4:17, Burren Rangers 16 points. As Brendan said, we'll be hearing the speeches live on air. They'll be going out on our Carlow frequency as well. So if you want to hear the speeches from the winning side and their captain, you can do so in a few moments' time when we reach full time and those speeches get underway. But Carlow Town looking like they'll sail away in to full time with the win over Burren Rangers, as we said, 4:17 to 16 points to score as we enter injury time at the end of the normal 60 minutes. Earlier on, we did have lots of games in our Kilkenny frequency as well as the junior championship final in Carlow. So lots of post-match reaction to come your way live on air between now and 6 o'clock in the next 45 minutes or so, as well as on our podcast channels. We do have a man of the match competition for this game, as we did for our earlier game between O'Loughlin Gaels and Tullerone, as well as Shamrocks, Ballyhale and Glenmore, as well as Ballinkillen against St Mullins. We'll be announcing those winners in a few moments' time. Don't go anywhere.
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3: Welcome back to KCLR Sport. It has reached full time in Netwatch Cullen Park between Carlow Town and Burren Rangers, and the full time score, as you might have guessed since we last brought you the update, a win for Carlow Town in the final score, 4:18 to 16 points. Commiserations to Burren Rangers, of course, but congratulations to Carlow Town. They will be guaranteed to play senior hurling in Carlow next year, and a great game it was. Brendan Hennessy and James Hickey were on commentary. They're still on our Carlow frequency at the moment, and you can hear the speeches from Carlow Town there if you do so, please. You can access that stream of on the app or the website via the Carlow stream. Of course, right now you're listening to the Kilkenny stream, but all you have to do is switch that to our Carlow stream, or if you're on your radio, just turn your dial and you'll be able to get KCLR Carlow on that as well. But Brendan Hennessy and James Hickey analysing it at the moment and the speeches to come your way very, very soon. A quick update from the UEFA Nations League. Gibraltar playing Andorra at the moment, as well as Serbia against the Netherlands. Both of them have 18 minutes played, scoreless so far. Same as the case between Austria and Kosovo. 17 minutes gone there, scoreless. And 19 minutes gone between Denmark and Wales. Also scoreless in that affair. Plenty of other games to come in the Nations League this evening. But earlier on, the only game that took place was Lithuania against Azerbaijan, and that finished one goal apiece. So a draw game in that fixture as well. If you do want to listen to the speeches from Carlow Town after their victory over Burn Rangers in the Intermediate Championship from Carlow, do so now on our Carlow Frequency. Post-match reaction from earlier on in the Kilkenny Senior Hurling Championship to come for us on our Kilkenny Frequency. But for now, let's hear from Niall Horan. This is Put a Little Love on Me.

0: Niall Horan, Put a Little Love on Me on KCLR Sport. The time is now 24 minutes past five, so about 35 or so minutes left on KCLR Sport this afternoon. Of course, ongoing on our Carlow frequency right now is the speeches from the Intermediate Championship final, Carlow Town overcoming Burn Rangers in that fixture. So go to our Carlow frequency, our Carlow stream right now if you want to listen to those. But going on our Kilkenny frequency throughout the day, plenty of coverage from the Senior Championship quarterfinals. Just to run through the results of those very quickly that were live on air here on KCLR exclusively. Tullerone overcoming O'Loughlin Gales 220-119, while Shamrock's Ballyhale beat Glenmore 120-18. Oisín Langan joins me across the desk in studio at the moment. Oisín, you were at both of those games. How did you find them?
1: The first game was quite exciting. The second game was quite exciting up to a point, but you never got a feeling that Ballyhale were going to lose. Glenmore needed to find a goal from somewhere and just couldn't. They worked incredibly hard. They can take an awful lot of credit from today and the year. I do wonder, did last week's exploits catch up with them? Sometimes you are better off having had a first round game, sometimes you are not. The fact that it went to extra time and the fact that they beat Dixborough, who talent wise, player for player wise, are one of the best teams out there. Maybe it took a bit out of them, but like, they were coming up against Ballyhale. Like, Glenmore could have been rested and the same might have happened today, so that was exciting. For O'Loughlin Gales, I think the amount of injuries they have caught up with them. Tullerone were excellent, were really, really good, like flying off the ground, thundering into tackles, you know, great hurling ability, which they've always had obviously. And very much worthy winners. So now we've got mouth-watering semi-finals.
0: Yes, tell us about the draw.
1: Well, Thomastown will take on Ballyhale Shamrocks. We brought this game, we brought this draw to you live on KCLR a little bit earlier on. And in the other semi-final, Bennettsbridge play Tullerone. Those games will take place in 2 weeks. They will be live and in full only on KCLR. The junior draw, by the way, sees Greg Namana take on the Section B winner and John Locks up against Conaghy Shamrocks. John Locks and Conaghy winning today. Section B, by the way, is Dixborough against O'Loughlin Gales. That's the county final there. And the winner of that will play Greg Namana in the junior semi-finals. Those games obviously both live on KCLR as well. The intermediate semi-finals, we know who's involved there. Those games are next weekend. And Donna, finish the sentence for me. Those games are
0: live on KCLR.
1: That's absolutely correct, yeah.
0: Liz Downey against Orna Stig on Sunday at 2 o'clock, while it's Tullaher Ross Birkin against James Stevens at 4 o'clock, also on Sunday. Oisín, we heard you speak to Adrian Mullen live on air after the win for Shamrocks Ballyhale over Glenmore. You butted to him about Thomastown and Shamrocks Ballyhale. Excuse me. Very diplomatic of Adrian Mullen. He didn't say too much on it, but like you were saying on air as well, Thomastown against the Shamrocks will be a cracker.
1: It absolutely will be, and it's the third part of a trilogy. Because Thomastown beat Ballyhale, Ballyhale beat Thomastown, and now they meet again. Is it best out of three? I don't know. I'll tell you, because these two could meet again next year again. You know, they're you never know what's going to happen in hurling and sport, but it is more than possible that these two could meet again, you know, in the coming years, and probably will. But it's an intriguing contest, because Thomastown, it was such a breakthrough win for them to beat Ballyhale. And I said it to Taggy when we were doing our interviews and such, look, you know, this is such a huge deal for them. Or it was such a huge deal for them to beat Ballyhale a couple of years ago, and they didn't hide that, which I really liked. They didn't shield that, because it was such a big deal. Then Ballyhale felt, okay, we owe these lads one, and they beat them and beat them well, I think, the next year. So now it's part three, where they're both coming in relatively fresh, they're both coming in good form, they're both coming in with expectation on them, and it'll be one hell of a semi-final. But I'll tell you what, sometimes in Kilkenny, right, the game you, and this is what I've noticed doing games here.
0: Yeah.
1: The game you think will be the big one might not be. The game that you think will be good, but you know, might not be blockbuster, could turn into an absolute belter. So Tullerone against Bennettsbridge.
0: Yeah.
1: That'll be amazing, I think. I think that's going to be some clash, because Bennettsbridge are coming in, zero pressure on them. You could argue it's the same for Tullerone. Who's the favourite for the game? I don't know. But the opportunity to get to a final for one of these teams. And keep in mind for Tullerone, I don't know if it's a factor. I don't know if they've spoken about it. But last year, they were overtaken by Ballyhale in the Roll of Honour. And I don't think they would have liked that.
0: No.
1: It's hurting them that they've gone this long without a senior title, I'm sure. I think I could say that without fear of contradiction from anyone in Tullerone. In fact, they'd probably nod their head and agree. But certainly, it's a great opportunity for Tullerone and Bennettsbridge.
0: Absolutely. And I'm sure that will be a great game. Obviously, when we get to the stage of senior, there's no doubt that the games will be of extremely high quality, like we are in semi-finals, but yeah, I would agree with you in the sense that Bennisbridge against Tullerone will be a big one. Big discussions, of course, coming up on the KCLR Hurling Podcast Analysis Edition tomorrow, Oisín.
1: Massive. Eddie Scally will come in and we will congratulate him for guiding Blacks and Whites to a win in the intermediate relegation final, which is kind of like winning a junior final, if you know what I mean. But it keeps them intermediate, which is, look, I know we're biased towards Eddie. He's our friend and colleague and all that. But it does keep them intermediate, and they are a small club, and that is some achievement. Hard luck to St Martins. We'll obviously deep dive into the quarterfinals over the weekend, look ahead to the semi-finals, and we look ahead to the intermediate semi-finals next weekend. We'll talk an awful lot about the junior, and we'll talk about a few bits and pieces here and there. But that's the analysis podcast. That's out tomorrow. The post-match podcast will be out hopefully soon.
0: We'll
1: I've had a long weekend, so it kind of depends. Yeah, I won't commit to a time, but we'll get it out there soon. Also, you mentioned we talked to Adrian Mullen live on air. That will go up as a social post in a while, and you'll be able to watch that interview and hear what he said, just in case you missed it. Already up there from today is a really good interview, really nice interview between Ronnie and Padraig Walsh. Two of the happiest heads in hurling, if I put it that way.
0: Okay, Oisín, thank you very much.
1: And by the way, did you hear Ronnie pulling high and wild on me earlier on? What would he know about hurling? He's from Waterford. My lack of knowledge about hurling is nothing to do with where I'm from. I don't know about the game because I don't know. It has nothing to do with my county. Scurrilous remark by Ronnie.
0: It was a fact regardless. Is that what you're saying?
1: Yeah, exactly. I mean, yeah, my knowledge is questionable, but it's nothing to do with the fact that I'm from Waterford.
0: No, I missed that. That goes up there with on the list of Adrian Ronan quotes. He's always coming out with some of the best one-liners of all time.
1: Yeah, he's pretty sharp, isn't he? Pretty good.
0: Absolutely. Well, Oisín, thank you very much. I didn't catch that one when it was going out live, but
1: I did. I caught it full in the face.
0: Oisín, thank you very much for that. We'll hear from you tomorrow on the KCLR Hurling Podcast Analysis Edition, and today on the post-match edition, and you'll be able to access them from wherever you get your podcasts on the KCLR Hurling Podcast page. 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

0: Bon Jovi, You Give Love a Bad Name on KCLR Sport. Bridget's been in touch on our first Uncle Kenny text and WhatsApp number of 0833069696. She says she unfortunately missed the tail end of the match between Shamrocks, Ballyhale and Glenmore. Well, Bridget, the final score from the end of that game was Shamrocks 120, Glenmore 18 points. So Shamrocks, Ballyhale progress on now to the semi-final stages of the competition. And after the draw, they are now going to be facing Thomastown in 2 weeks' time in that semi-final. The other side of the draw is between Bennisbridge and Tullerone. Of course, Tullerone overcoming O'Loughlin Gales earlier on, 220 to 119 to get into the semi-finals. The other side of things, that being Bennisbridge, who are facing Tullerone. Bennisbridge are playing Greg Ballycallan. Or did play Greg Ballycallan, yesterday afternoon. And the final score there was Bennisbridge 117 to 17 points. After the game, Brian Lannan, Bennisbridge manager, bearing in mind not being aware of who they would face in the semi-finals, spoke to KCLR and his reaction to their three-point win.
1: KCLR.
2: Brian Lannan, manager of Bennisbridge. Before you talk to me, look over there. And you'll see that your team are being applauded by the fans who haven't left yet after Bennisbridge beat Greg Ballycallan 117 to 17 points in the St. Canice's Credit Union senior quarter-final. First of all, tell me how you're feeling.
3: Oh, words can't describe it. You know, any day you come in here in a senior quarter-final with your club is a big day. And any win is a massive win. But today, and the style that we've produced it in, backs to the absolute wall, down to 14 in the first half, everything shows the character, the belief, the togetherness that's in that group, and you know that's one of our best days here. It might only be a quarter final, but we've won it, and we're in the hat for the next day. But what that tells you about this group, and the year we've had, and what it means to them is massive. Look, the smiles, everything at the end there, they're so happy, and they've every right to be like that. That's an incredible win. That's an incredible win. Ballycallan are a really, really good team. We see what they've done this year on the back of an under-21A and the momentum that they carried in, and top two winning a shield. You know, they come here full of belief, and they are a very good team, and they're a coming team. Our lads stood up to absolutely everything today, everything. And I just could not be any prouder of them. I really couldn't.
2: What were you thinking when Enda Morrissey was sent off in the first half and you went down to 14 men?
3: It was just get on with it, to be honest. Look, it's like anything. You have plans for everything, and that's the reality of it. So, like, you know, Enda had just come out onto the wing, and it was a, I haven't seen it back, but look, it looked an unlucky collision. Both lads were going hell for leather for the ball. Enda came out the wrong side of it, obviously. But yeah, look, we had a plan in place if that happened. We made the switches straight away, and you just get on with it. You believe that you can still win this game, and you do what you think you have to do to win it. That's what we did. That was how we approached it. Look, again, all it did was meant the boys had to up their game. They know Enda Morrissey is such a huge part of this club. This team, this club, everything, what he's given us for years and years. And, you know, I knew in the dressing room at half-time when I heard them speaking themselves as we were walking in, you know, they weren't going to let Enda down, and they were all just going to do that extra bit for him to make sure that we still had 15 people on the field, and that's what they did, and it was enough to just about get us over the line today. But, as I said, we deserved that win.
2: Talk to me about the changes he made when Enda was sent off.
3: Yeah, it was Enda had just come out to the wing, actually, and Connor had gone in full. So look, it was basically dropping the line. Bill came back, wing back, Huey to the middle of the field, and Nicky out to the wing. So all those people are experienced in those positions. You know, Bill has hurled underage intercounty in the half back line. Hugh has played midfield for the Bridge for years, and Nicky's a stalwart at half forward or wherever you want him. And we had legs inside. We had the two boys, Charlie and Owen. I said it last week, they're absolutely immense again. You know, they worked from start to finish, and I'm so happy Owen got the goal. Charlie got a couple of crucial points at the end that ultimately probably won the game for us, you know. So they worked and worked as a two inside, and hats off to them, because I don't think, look, the first thing a backs, I said a backs will say, is they don't want to see the ball coming back out to feel easy at them. We had five lads in there, two, you know, young lads, not big in stature, but my God, they're big in heart, and they did the work of three men in there. So look, we pretty much nearly played like we had 15 on that field to be, and that's a credit to our lads for me to stand here and say that.
2: And I'm sure you don't care who you get in the semi-final, do you?
3: Not at all. We're the first team in the hat. You know, the lads played Sunday evening, quick turnaround to Saturday afternoon early, first game, so they can go in. You know, we didn't really get to enjoy the win last week, I suppose, but I'll find it hard to tell them to behave themselves for the next day or two. So, you know, deserve to go enjoy themselves. They can sit back now, watch watch the three games, and it doesn't matter who comes next. This has been a brilliant year for us. You know, there was a lot of people talking about us after the first few games. We're down, again, we hate talking about lads that aren't around. We talk about the lads we have, but we've brought lads in. They've got huge experience. They've added something to this team, you know, and it's been a great year now for us. You know, there's new lads after being introduced. As I said, they have experience now, and this team is in a great place going forward. But for the rest of this year, look, whatever comes. We're in semi-final Sunday here in Nolan Park in a couple of weeks, and look, we'll worry about that during the week. That's not for now.
2: And last one, Brian, was today a microcosm of your season? At times looked ropey, but you worked hard, stayed calm and fought your way through it and had the tactical ability to think your way through it. Is that a microcosm of your season, not just today? Because the league was the same, didn't look good at times, you got through it, won when you needed to against Danesforth. That last win, I think, against Thomastown would have given you a boost, and then today, you know, did what you needed to do. Does that kind of sum you up? Calm, working hard, and do it when you need to.
3: Yeah, I'm not sure how I'd sum us up after that, but yeah, look, that's a fair assessment. Like, again, tactically on the field, I thought the boys were excellent. You know, they executed the plan, and throughout the year we never lost belief. I suppose the one thing I have to say, and again, it's huge credit to the lads, you know, as you've commented, we didn't have a good start to the league. We lost a few matches, but every single Tuesday night we came into training, the attitude was excellent from the lads, and their application to training was super. The heads were never down. We never had to bring them back up. They knew what we were trying to do. They knew what we were working on, and that we were ultimately trying to get ourselves right for that first round, you know, and they were excellent that way. They believed in themselves, they believed in what we were trying to do, and yeah, look, we were working on stuff. We eventually got there. The win against Thomastown was massive for us, obviously, to go into that first round and then to produce that performance last year. That was kind of showed all the work that had been done, and that got us to where we were. And then when you get to a quarter final, you're playing a top team no matter what way you look at it. So again, to come out and produce that, you know, in those circumstances, and that's why it's very hard. We were good from start to finish today. The last day against Danesforth. Today, as you said, we were in and out. We hurled really well at times. We struggled a little bit at times, but that was understandable, I'd say, considering the circumstances. But overall, yeah, look, we were building for this. We came to have it. We were ready. This was an opportunity today, and I'm delighted. I'm delighted we took it, and as I said, the lads deserved it.
2: Brian, there's a rainbow after appearing behind you there. Go and get your pot of gold. Brian Lannan, manager of Bennettsbridge, congratulations on your dramatic quarter-final win against Great Ballycollin.
3: Thank you very much. Thank you.
0: Yes, and since that chat was had between Oisín Langan and Bennettsbridge manager Brian Lannan, it has been drawn that Bennettsbridge will take on Tullerone in the semi-final of the Kilkenny Senior Hurling Championship in 2 weeks' time. The other semi-final, in case you missed it, will be Thomastown against Shamrock's Ballyhale, also in 2 weeks' time. Let's run through the other fixtures from Intermediate and Junior from Kilkenny. First of all, the Intermediate, which was decided last week, of course, after the quarterfinals. But the semi-final fixtures go as follows, live on KCLR Sunday next week. Liz Downey against Aurora Nishtig will be on at 2 o'clock, while at 4 o'clock is Tullaghy Ross Birkin against James Stevens. And then drawn today after the quarterfinals of the Junior Championship. Of course, the quarterfinals of Premier Junior are played today. The final of Section B will be played next week on the 3rd of October between Dixburg and the Loughlin Gaels. But the Junior draw goes as follows. Greg Namana against the Section B Junior winner, which will be either Dixburg or Loughlin Gaels. And then it's the other semi-final between John Locks and Conaghy Shamrocks, both of those teams winning this weekend. John Locks winning earlier on today against St. Patrick's of Ballaraga, 220 to 22 points, while Conaghy overcame Piltown on a scoreline of 126 to 119, while Great Namana beat Emeralds after extra time, 316 to 21 points. So that's all of the fixtures and all of the draws from the Kilkenny Hurling Championship in Carlow. Obviously, the hurling has now concluded, and we'll be re-merging the streams very, very soon. But just to let you know, for you listening on our Kilkenny frequency, Carlow Town beating Burn Rangers in Intermediate, 418 to 16 points. So Carlow Town are Intermediate champions and will be promoted to Senior next year, while the Junior champions earlier on were decided as Ballinkillen as they overcame St Mullins, 218 to 110. And as I'm sure you heard yesterday afternoon, or yesterday evening I should say, Mountainster Rangers are champions of the Senior grade and progress on to Senior Leinster Hurling now after their win over St Mullins yesterday evening. So Carlow Hurling is over. Football to come, of course, in the next few weeks, and we'll bring you lots and lots of that live into the start of October. We are approaching the end of KCLR Sport Live this weekend, so let's get some music into it. Best of Irish after, we're just after re-merging our stream. So welcome back to full frequency for those who are listening on our Carlow frequency. A win, as we said, for Carlow Town over Burn Rangers in the latest live fixture from Netwatch at Cullen Park. But as we are just after hitting 12 minutes until 6, here's Girls Aloud with The Promise.

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3: You're welcome back to KCLR Sport, just after hitting 5 minutes until 6. 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For now, I'll say many thanks for your company, and I'll let Belters Only take you away to the news at 6. Good luck.

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6: It's 6 o'clock. I'm Lindsay Dolan. Northern Ireland's First Minister has been accused of breaking the law by the DUP leader following her actions on a hugely significant road. Sinn Féin's Michelle O'Neill is among thousands of protesters who have blocked a largely nationalist route in Portadown. The Parades Commission has allowed the Loyalist Orange Order to march along the Garvahy Road for the first time since 1998. Northern Ireland's Chief Constable John Boucher is appealing for calm.
7: There's got to be a longer term conversation which involves politicians and the people involved in what we've seen in the last 24 hours trying to find a space that they can resolve these issues.
6: Meanwhile, the Taoiseach has described the Parades Commission decision to grant permission for the march to go ahead as incomprehensible. Speaking in Clare today, Micheál Martin said they're closely monitoring the situation.
8: The government has been particularly conscious over the last 48 hours of the situation on the Garvahy Road. And we are closely monitoring the situation on the ground and will remain in contact with key interlocutors, including the Garvahy Road residents.
6: And the Minister for Foreign Affairs said she's engaging with the UK government to try and find a solution to tensions on the Garvahy Road. Helen McEntee said she's very worried about the situation on the ground.
9: I'm engaging with the British government and parties to try and de-escalate the situation, and I would urge people to please remain calm. I'm also in close contact with the Secretary of State for Northern Ireland, and I think we are all of the same view. The people across Northern Ireland do not want a return to the divisions of the past.
6: In other news, Gavin Bazanu's decision to boycott Ireland's match against Israel could convince more players to drop out. That's according to a sports expert following the goalkeeper's decision to drop out of the squad. A vote between the Republic of Ireland players yesterday resulted in a 14-8 split in favour of playing the match tonight. Aidan Fitzmaurice, sports reporter at the Irish Independent, says online hate directed toward Ireland's footballers has only increased.
10: A lot of them are getting quite a lot of hate online in terms of, you will be an enemy of freedom, you will be remembered for this, you're a traitor, you're a scab, you're a backstabber. Particularly now it's been personalised that Gavin Bazunu has emerged as the hero. So what's interesting to see is the ones who voted no, who had concerns, and they had concerns for different reasons, what their reaction will be. It wasn't unanimous as well, I have to say. We have to also consider that Fine Azaz is in the squad. He is of Israeli heritage. His grandmother didn't just serve in the army, she was a general in the IDF.
6: The Minister for Artificial Intelligence says the recent spate of high-profile AI security attacks is concerning. Yesterday, OpenAI admitted rogue AI agents meddled with dozens of organisations around the world, including US government, and that bots had leaked over 50 images from ChatGPT users. It comes days after it was revealed an AI model hacked a healthcare website in Australia in June, but only alerted the government this week. AI Minister Neve Smith says she's working to ensure no such breaches could occur here.
11: It is a very fast-moving, fast-paced development of transformational technology transformation, if you like. And I will be introducing the second phase of the AI Act in the coming months and weeks. And I mean, I would be trying my best to ensure that we close any gaps that may be remaining, that ensure that the Irish government, and more importantly, that Irish citizens are aware when breaches like this might occur.
6: A woman in her 30s has been treated for serious injuries after being hit by a vehicle in Dublin City. The collision happened around 11 o'clock last night on the North Wall Quay. The woman was removed from the scene and taken to the Mater Hospital for treatment. And a peak audience of nearly 5 million viewers tuned into last night's Strictly Come Dancing. It was the first live show with its new team of three presenters. Emma Willis, Josh Widdicombe and Joanna Radebe are the hosts. Northern Irish social media star John Nellis topped the leaderboard with his partner, Katia Jones. It's 4 minutes past 6.
12: And in sport, as you've been hearing, the Republic of Ireland will make a number of gestures when their controversial Nations League fixture against Israel goes ahead in Hungary tonight. Players will wear black armbands in recognition of lives lost in the conflict and may not take part in the usual pre-match handshakes or exchange of pennants. The squad agreed to play following a lengthy meeting and vote yesterday, despite sustained calls here for the fixture to be abandoned. Elsewhere in Ireland's league, their opponents on Thursday night, Austria, are 1-0 up against Kosovo. That game kicked off at 5 o'clock. At home, Shelburne are FAI Cup champions for the first time since 2024 after they beat Athlone Town by 3-1 at Talla Stadium. Maeve Woolmer, Hallie Harcourt and Alex Kavanagh are all on target for the Drumcondra side. Athlone were hoping to add cup honours to being crowned Premier Division champions last night. Liverpool striker Alexander Isak will miss the rest of Sweden's international break after suffering a toe injury. He picked up the problem during Friday night's 2-1 win over Romania. Isak completed the full 90 minutes but complained of pain following.

0: to go. I think, you know, more so about the game, like it was a really tight game and Japan put us to the wire, so it's more just the relief of, okay, this sort of puts us in the clear now.
1: It's 6 minutes past six.
2: Good evening, I'm Stephen Byrne. KCLR has been informed of the following deaths. Tom Kane of Easterbush, Station Road, Bagnallstown, County Carlow. He died on the 25th of September in his 91st year. Reposing at Cushions Funeral Home, Kilcarrick Street, Bagnallstown today until 8 o'clock with prayers at 6:30. Requiem Mass will be held in St Andrew's Church, Bagnallstown on Monday at 11 o'clock. Funeral Mass will be followed by burial in Calvary Cemetery, Buncloddy, County Wexford. Marita Reynolds, Ní Rathuski of 8 Montgomery Street, Carlow. She died peacefully at the Sacred Heart Hospital in Carlow. Reposing at Carbonar Brothers Funeral Home, Shamrock Square, Carlow, from 4 p.m. on Monday, September 28th, concluding with prayers at 7 o'clock. Removal from there on Tuesday at 9:45 to the Cathedral of the Assumption, Carlow, arriving for funeral mass at 10, burial afterwards in St Mary's Cemetery, Carlow, family flowers only, donations to the Friends of the Sacred Heart Hospital in Carlow. And Anne Mulhall, Ní Fennelly of Ballyredden, Bennettsbridge and formerly of Galmoy, County Kilkenny. She died on the 25th of September, peacefully at St Luke's Hospital. Reposing in Johnston's Funeral Home, John's Green, Kilkenny, on Monday from 5 p.m. with funeral prayers at 6:30. That's followed by removal at 7 o'clock to St Bennet's Church, Bennettsbridge. Requiem Mass on Tuesday morning at 11, interment afterwards in the adjoining cemetery. And the house is private, please. Arieste, Gorev Shiad. Details of these announcements can be found on our website, kclr96fm.com. 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
3: Totrevshin a dimpishdilin er voitre er fudnatira. 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

0: On a particularly frenetic Friday afternoon, I was welcomed into the convent of the Poor Clare Sisters in Carlow. Immediately on entering this very special place, the madness of the outside world was forgotten, replaced by a combination of calm and joy. My name is Claire Ryan and I was privileged to meet with five of the Poor Clare sisters at their home in Great Cullen, Carlow. Sister Frances, Sister Dominic, Sister Annalisa, Sister Cholwy and Sister Mary Agnes. We'd been welcomed already by Sister Rosario. My hope was to get a sense of them, of their lives, their vocations, their hopes and ambitions. This is their story.
1: We love the music and singing in our monastic life, and it enhances our liturgy from morning until night, especially for the Divine Office and Mass.

0: was eager to find out why the sisters entered religious life, and in particular this contemplative order. Had they responded to a calling?
1: From my personal experience, only when I was very young, I was very much attracted to the nuns, the

0: who are wearing veil. But when I grow older, when I was in college, I realized that I have that call, you know, because that kind of, you know, attraction is still there until I become, you know, when I'm in college, always in my heart. But sometimes you're influenced by the others, you know, friends, and that sometimes it, that kind of desire disappear. And then, but with the time that God really called you, there's something that stirs in your heart. There's something stirring in your heart, you know. Sometimes a call that you alone can, you know, answer that.
1: Sister Mary Agnes, do you recall that calling to vocation?
2: It started way back when I was still very young. I was living with my parents then. We used to go to mass. There I would meet sisters, and I used to admire them. I used to think they are from God. They had dropped from God, from heaven. I didn't know that they are like ordinary people. But as I continued to grow, I went to live with my mother's sister. She was living in Livingstone, tourist capital city of Zambia. There we were neighbors with the Capuchins. So when I looked at them, all these young men, capable men, drawn to live for God, my desire rekindled to want also my life to live for God. But I didn't know where.
1: The influence of the Irish congregations on her vocation, the Capuchins, the Sisters of Charity, was profound, but her heart lay elsewhere.
2: Then I wrote Sister Claire Momba. She's the one who gave me the address to the poor Claires. We used to interact with her, going for retreats and so on. So then when she gave us the address, we wrote. By then we had Mother Lilato, who was the first local abbess. She wrote back inviting me to
1: meet with her.
2: Yes, for a come and see program. Then when I went there, she brought me inside the monastery. I felt such peace, such deep peace and joy within me, so much so that I felt I've reached home within me.
1: It has to be within you. It has to be within you. You said it as well, sister. Okay.
3: You're an Elizabeth Collin.
1: Sister Frances joined 60 years ago, and she explains her calling and her community.
3: But you have to follow the call to the contemplative life, and this is what I went to school to, presentation sisters, and in doing the year I was doing the intercert, I was contemplating, would I like to be a teacher? No, nursing. I love nursing, but I wouldn't be able for seeing people suffering. And the only other order I heard of was the poor Clares. And sitting in the class, I used to see a lay sister coming to the clothesline. And she'd sometimes she'd be at various duties. And that's my call at that time, to be a servant to the other sisters. That was my calling. And when I came in here back 60 years ago, it was to be a servant of the servants. That was what I touched my heart.
4: Teaching.
3: I'm confined to a classroom in nursing a ward. Here is our life of prayer, is to the whole world. That's our cloister. And that's our, the whole world is our cloister.
1: So Sister Annalisa explains that the decision to answer that call wasn't simple, but the same invitation to listen to the Lord's voice returned again and again.
0: The decision to answer God's call, because it's very hard to decide either, is this really my vocations or maybe just a temptations. But for my personal experience, every time I went to the church, I could only see these words, if you listen to my voice, please do not harden your hearts. And then it's just, but when I went to the other church again, you know, and go to mass three times, four times, the same responsorial psalm that I saw. So I said, this is really the call, you know, this is really the message for me. So if you if you hear my voice, do not harden your hearts.
1: Telling parents of their decision to enter religious life was also fraught.
3: My father had died some time before that, but the irresistible call was still there. And I felt if I don't go now, and I just said it to my mother when she said, I advise you to go now, and if you're not happy, you're welcome to come home. So I said, once mother had said that, that was the call.
4: Wasn't that a lovely thing that you knew you could go, but equally that you could come home? That was important.
3: Yes.
4: Do you remember Sister saying it at home in your house?
5: I do, and it was murder.
4: It was murder.
5: Everyone was upset. Everyone was upset. And we had silence for about a week or so, you know. Everybody was up tensed and worried and, you know, thought I was off to hook altogether. And anyway, in the end, my father said to me, you know, I don't think you'll be able for it, but I won't stop you, he said. So it's that brought me.
4: How old was that, Sister?
5: 64.
4: 1964.
5: Yeah.
4: So for your dad to say that, because those generations, you know, that was a very loving thing to say.
5: Yeah. A big thing for him to say, a very big thing, because he was more worried than anybody else, although he wouldn't say it.
4: What was he worried about, do you think?
5: He was worried I wouldn't be able for it.
4: That you wouldn't be able for it.
5: So I was taking on more than I'd be able for. And I have a sister of mercy, and they thought that I should go with her. And they knew we have relatives, Presentation, Mercy, John O'God, Bridge Deans, all those. This was a new thing.
4: Yes.
5: And it was then the fact of the enclosure, you see. That's a big thing. And it was, nobody knew anything about them. We knew nothing about them at home. And none of our relations who were religious knew anything about either, you see. They couldn't help them.
4: And where did you hear of them? Where did you decide to join the Port Clares?
5: Here in Carlow. We were boarders in St. Leo's.
4: Yes.
5: And Sister Anthony and Sister Rosaria came down the year before, entered the year before. And you remember Sister Fidelis?
4: Yes, indeed I do.
5: She very generously allowed any girl who wanted to come down during the walk time after school. There was half an hour for a walk. And she very generously allowed anyone who would like to come to see the Port Clares at that time. And Mother Abbess was very generous to let us in.
4: Correct.
5: But, I mean, when you saw the grill and you saw the sister was happy inside, what could you say? You know, it's just what you wanted.
4: Yeah.
5: And you couldn't put words on it. It's just what you wanted, what I wanted. Yeah.
4: And was it that sense, all of you, of that sense of peace? You've all talked about it, that when you see at Port Clare that there's something there, just, is it that sense of happiness, contentment?
3: See, all the other sisters so happy and at peace.
6: I can just say, when I first saw the Port Clares, when I went there, I felt that sense of peace and the tranquility within myself. Then I said, this is the place where I belong. That's how I entered, and also meeting the sisters, they are very joyful. Joyful, happy, but they are enclosed. What makes them so happy, so joyful? Let me just go and see and experience that joy. So when I entered there, meeting the sisters, sharing their own experiences within the monastery, it captured me. Then I said, I belong here. That's how I entered. And until today, I feel that peace, the peace within me and the joy.
1: They were united in how they found peace and personal contentment in this order. They are equally clear in that this peace and joy comes from the Lord and from doing what you love.
4: So where is that joy coming from?
3: The Lord. Prayer.
4: Like from the Lord, from prayer.
3: The Lord,
0: yeah.
5: From the Lord. From doing what you feel God wants you to do.
4: Yeah.
5: You know, that's from doing
4: that's a gift.
5: A gift. Yeah. A gift, yes.
2: When you are doing what you love, what you like, you have that peace. Because when you are forcing your way, you can't experience joy or peace.
5: I didn't feel gifted as a teacher. I mean, to think, I was once in a classroom with a whole number of youngsters, six or seven, and anyway, I thought half hour would never go. You know, I knew I hadn't the gift to look after them.
4: Yes.
5: To keep them interested. I knew I hadn't got it.
4: Yeah.
5: And I thought half hour would never finish.

0: As with all congregations, the Poor Clare's numbers are decreasing. Sister Frances is ever hopeful.
1: Like every order, vocations have decreased. But nevertheless, we thank God we can keep going. We're here now 130 years in Greg Cullen, thank God. And with the help of the African sisters and Filipino sisters, we're like one family, very happy family life. And please God, we will continue so, praying for the people of the whole world. And especially with war in the Middle East at the present time, we can reach the Middle East by our prayers.
0: Is there that sense that when you're in an enclosed order, that all of your combined energy can go towards, say, as you talked about in Gaza or in Ukraine? Or is that the thinking?
1: Yes. Okay. We have faith to believe that.
0: I now got a real sense of the why. Why join a contemplative order? Simply because here the collective combined energy and goodness of each sister could be channeled towards praying for all of humanity. What is community life like? What does it look like every day?
2: It's like a family, you know. It's just that we have our little schedule. The family outside has no schedule, you know, but we have our schedule. So it's like a family. We are eating together, praying together, and recreating together, you know. So
1: we have feast days, you know, feast days where we on extra music or, you know, at recreation, I mean, and relax a bit. You know, during those feast days, especially Christmas and Easter.
0: Of course.
1: And we sit around, we chat, and sisters can do their favourable knitting or sewing or whatever and contribute to the conversation. 6 o'clock in the morning, we come together for private prayer. Then we have the Divine Office, which is 7 times a day throughout the day. And we have meditation. And each sister has assignment to a duty, whether it's laundry, gardening, cooking, cleaning. Everyone has their own duties, and we assemble then for Mass at 10 o'clock, and after Mass we return then to our duties and prayer again before lunchtime. And after lunchtime we're free to take an hour, whether it's rest or study or reading or music, singing, whatever, and then we resume our duties until 4 o'clock. We assemble for the Rosary and Divine Office, meditation, and then we have our evening tea, followed by recreation. And if recreation is great laughter, you wonder who was listening. Everyone seems to be laughing at us. And it's always very joyful, and sisters share their stories of whatever. And then we have a night prayer, and we retire then at around 9 o'clock. That time, and so that's our day. And as I say, Christmas and Easter and feast day, sisters' feast days too, we have extra nice things for lunch and
0: excellent
1: evening, and as a bit of singing as well.
0: The notion of gifts and talents introduces more laughter, and each sister enthusiastically shares and affirms each other.
3: I like sewing and cooking, and also like interacting with the youths. Yeah. Vocation promotion, just to interact with them. I journey with them just to help them also to know what they really want to do. Maybe it's active life or other vocation, married life, just like that.
1: They all have special talents, you know, making little things which they enjoy doing.
0: What's your talent, Mother?
1: My talent would be sewing.
0: Sewing, wow.
1: Yeah, for years I was making sewing vestments for the churches priest around. Yeah. And little things, and we're making little cats at the present.
0: Making cats at the moment for something in particular? What are you making cats for?
2: Just a little, what do you call it,
1: it's
2: Mother?
1: It's a face towel.
2: The face
1: with
2: towel.
1: A bar of soap.
0: Yes.
1: And it's made in such a way that it's a little cat and quite little eyes and ears.
0: Excellent. And are they for gifts or for yourselves? Or
1: sisters are learning how to do it.
0: Yes, so you're teaching. Yeah. You're basically teaching. Yeah. Isn't that, there's that piece also of handing on the gift to someone else.
1: St. Bridget's Crosses, that they'll be able to do that when they return to Africa as well.
0: Super. Yeah. Super. Mm. And will you be returning to Africa? Is that the plan?
3: Yes. Yes, we will. But we are not too sure when. We are still waiting.
0: That must be challenging for you as a family, knowing that someone is going to leave.
1: Yeah, we get very united and very attached.
0: Yes. Yes. Yes. Yes. Yes. Yes. And why would you be going back?
3: The agreement was that we come for 1 year, then we go back to Zambia, then other two sisters, they come also to learn the culture. So we'll be like alternating. Yes, we come, we go back, they come, they go back, just like that. Maybe in future we might come and stay for good.
0: Well, it's very wise. It's succession in one sense and building that capacity amongst the sisters that it continues. So I understand, but it must be difficult because it takes a year to get used to the weather. and then you get to love the rain and then you to go back. I was intrigued to know what kinds of petitions or requests come into the Poor Clares. And actually, it turned out that everything imaginable was asked for.
4: Family and exams,
1: marriages,
4: and boyfriends and girlfriends, and jobs and houses and everything you could think of, employment, everything you could think of,
5: sickness,
4: healing.
2: A lot of neck sickness, asking for healing,
1: surgeries,
2: and a lot of problems in the family.
0: All sisters commented on an escalation in issues and concerns, but sharing that burden with a sister and knowing that they were interceding on their behalf gave great comfort to people in need.
1: Both sickness and family breakup, and we've noticed that in recent years, you know, and the either party come and they're very upset and they like to sit down and chat and talk in confidence to a sister and to go off. Knowing that we're praying for them gives them great strength and consolation and peace to help them to carry their cross.
4: And they know too that it won't go any further. You know, what they say won't go any further.
0: The discretion piece.
4: Yeah.

0: some write from all over the world and some visit.
1: They come and it's often by word of mouth. Someone writes for prayer, someone belonging to them is very sick, and they ask, would you write to Mrs. So-and-so up the road or whatever, and we write to them. And in that way, our life of prayer is made known, not alone to the locality, but all over the world, really. We get letters and petitions for prayers all over. And then once a year, we meet up with other enclosed orders. And it's great way of getting to know the Carmelites, Benedictines, Cistercians. And even next week, for the sisters are going up to Port Arlington. And they meet and have few days of lectures and conferences and sharing our enclosed life. And then in our federation, we have 6 monasteries in Ireland and 1 in Scotland. And we meet again, it would be sharing of our life and liturgies and learning new ways of a contemplative life and studying recent documents. And we have speakers. And it's a great way of getting to know the sisters in the other monasteries as well.
2: And is that relatively recent that you're doing that?
1: Since back, it must be 50 years now.
2: Wow.
1: It has been since Vatican II.
2: Wow.
3: You will meet other sisters from the other congregations, you know, the contemplative sisters from other monasteries too. So because we are in close sisters, we cannot go out all the time. So that's our opportunity to meet all the sisters.
2: Right.
3: Yeah.
2: Right. And just if you were looking at all the orders you've mentioned, the Carmelites, the Benedictines, yourselves, what is the common, apart from the contemplation piece, what do you think is the common thread that you all share once you go into that space that you're one?
4: You can't all belong to God. We're all consecrated to God, and we're all doing what we can.
1: The joy of living an enclosed life,
3: yes.
1: In you know, and the joy of being family. We come from different families, as we say,
4: yeah.
1: Religious families, but the joy of sharing that.
3: I think it's all one of the sense of belonging, that we are one.
4: Yeah.
3: Yeah, even though we have different congregation, but we are one, yeah. Serving the Lord.
0: We return once again to the various pleas.
4: The men write too, yeah. They do. Oh, yeah. If they want to give up the cigarettes or the drink or something like that. And they write for their wives and their children. Oh yes, the men are very good.
2: Excellent.
4: Yeah.
2: And so you write back then to them. And even for them to get that letter must be extraordinarily supportive. I know it is.
4: Yeah,
2: yeah, because I hear that all the time.
1: Plenty of grandmothers writing for the grandchildren.
4: Yeah. Yeah.
1: Doing
4: exams.
1: Your university exams. And, you know.
4: Yeah.
1: Choosing.
2: For house and so on and so forth.
4: Yes.
0: We take another look at their daily routines.
1: Well, St. Clair said, say what is necessary briefly and in a low tone. So that's our
4: ideal
1: motto.
4: All right.
2: So there's nothing superfluous.
3: No. Yeah.
2: Nothing extra.
3: No, we break our silence. No, we break our silence when we have our feast day, recreation, you know, solemnities.
5: Yes. And also we listen to the spiritual conferences. We play it on the radio. When we are eating, we eat in silence, but listening to something spiritual.
4: Spiritual conferences.
2: Okay.
4: Yes.
2: And is that particular? Is that a particular radio station?
4: CDs.
2: It's recorded pieces.
4: Yeah.
2: So there's either music behind or something in relation to a theme or whatever. Is that how it works? Excellent. And that stops and that's it? Or is there a conversation about that?
1: No, we worship in silence. And
2: rest. Again, when we look at religious life nowadays and young people and so on outside, have you noticed the change in the world, or what is your thinking when you hear all the stuff that's happening out there? And what's your hope?
1: There are big changes we notice, all right, since we entered. Now, changes are for the better in many ways, very good, and especially for the helping the elderly. You know, a lot of organisation helping the elderly. As regards the youth as well, there's a lot of advantages for them and openings for them. Now, I would say that social media has distanced young people maybe from family life as well, you know, listening to radio and television and whatever. In some places, not always. Again, I suppose there would be fear in people on the thinking of the war. But like our life of prayer, we feel that, please God, the war will cease and harmony restored in the world.
2: It's a wonderful hope, isn't it? Yeah, and you have to have hope.
1: Yeah. Pope Francis said, let us not be robbed of our hope.
2: Mm-hmm. Yeah. Do you think you give hope to people?
1: Yes, give hope exactly to people.
4: Well, they say we do anyway.
2: Yeah. Oh, absolutely. Yeah, and you have to believe that.
4: Yes. Yes.
2: Discretion, confidence, and closeness are all viewed as extremely important. People come to them, share their business with them, share their pain, their worries, but they know it will go no further. Trust is everything.
4: Well, they often say that it's a grace even to come to talk. Oh. And they know that it's not going to go any further. And, you know, sometimes the Lord would inspire you to say something that would help them. You know, it is a trust in the Lord.
2: Yeah. I think you've used some words there. Like, I mean, I think that whole notion of discretion or knowing it's not going to be spoken about is really incredibly important, isn't it?
4: It's terribly important.
2: Yeah. Because we live in that noisy world where this, everything is public. So that notion of being able to come in and just empty, you know, all of that burden, if you like, with somebody.
4: You won't go out any further.
2: And the words of St. Clare indeed could be heeded by many nowadays. Say what is necessary, briefly and in a low tone. The sisters relish the fact that they're very close to the people of Carlow. The convent is attached to the parish church, and they see this as a great blessing.
1: We're very close to the people of both Carlow and Greg Cullen from writing and calling for prayers. And it's a great advantage to be attached to the parish church. We feel very close to the parish. Whereas I have been visiting around to the other monasteries as part of my duties, one thing I do miss in all the monasteries is that they haven't got that closeness to the local people as we have here. Yeah. It's a great blessing.
2: Yeah, and it's a blessing to the people as well. They're very thankful to the people because they live on alms.
3: They're very generous.
1: Very generous.
4: They are very generous.
3: They're very generous.
4: Very, very generous.
2: In what sense?
4: They see to all our needs. I mean, everything we have came from them, came from the people. We live on alms, you see, what people give us, and they are most generous, and we're most grateful for them. We never, no matter what we try to do, we look at it, it's a gift from the people. It's a gift, you know, and our food and everything else, a gift, and we pray for them. Yes, the Lord. I hope the Lord will reward them 1,000-fold for all their goodness.
1: We know that they appreciate our life and that they appreciate our prayers too.
2: It gives a great strength, I think, to a community to know someone is there thinking of you.
4: That's why it's worth being so close to them. Yeah. Because they depend on us and we depend on them, you know. Very.
2: But there's a great sense of intimacy in that, you know, that you're not standoffish, that you're with us.
1: Yes.
2: If that makes sense, and that gives strength, doesn't it?
1: Humanity.
2: Yeah. So coming towards the end of our conversation, I asked the sisters to share their hopes. Sister Dominic is very sure. She wants to draw closer to God and with his grace become the best version of herself, as he would want. So that when she closes her eyes, God will be happy with her.
4: To draw closer to God and to reach that closeness to our Lord that he wants to give us. It's a free gift and we have to respond every day. And we hope that with his grace we'll end up just what he wants us to be from all eternity. I'm not putting it very well now, but it's just that degree of charity that she wants to have, that we'll reach that degree before we close our eyes, and that she'll be happy with us, that we turned out well with God, with his help.
2: We turned out very well.
4: That we used what we had, yes. And that we bore the fruit he wanted us to bear in our lives. Like, he probably has a different degree for everybody. But each person to do what they have.
2: Yeah.
4: That's my
2: best version of themselves.
4: Yes. Yeah. As he would want it to be. I haven't expressed it very well.
2: You've expressed it superbly. Thank you. Sister Frances hopes that other young girls will answer the call.
1: Well, my hope would be that there are many young ladies out there listening to this programme, that they will respond to God's grace and follow the call to our religious life, and especially to our contemplative life, where we can be of assistance to the whole world with our prayer, and experience our joy of living together in an enclosed life, and we can be happy being enclosed.
0: Wish for vocations is echoed again and again.
3: Since I was sent here, there's no vocations, you know. So I hope that there is an Irish sisters coming in, you know, to enter in this community, because that's very important, you know. It's very important for, you know, let's say that there are so many young people nowadays don't have, it's not considering vocations anymore. So they have a different careers. So I hope that there are people, you know, Irish young girls who are really wanted to enter poor clerics community here in Greek Holland. For my personal hope, for myself, I just wanted to, you know, I hope I could be able to persevere every day to respond to what God wants me to do.
0: Our hope for young people is to resist the temptations and attractions of modern life and find peace and joy.
3: I think you offer also, you know, you have to talk also, are you, not just only you consider all this career outside, but are you considering also the call to serve God? I think that's also part of, you know, not only for us, but for others.
2: Because if we don't offer the option or tell them about it or publicize it, they won't know of it. So maybe we need to do that.
4: I think there's too much emphasis on careers and in schools now.
2: Yes.
4: And points and college and careers. I think children, girls or young people should be left to free to make their own choices despite the points. Like to do what they feel best able to do. I mean, we hear so many who have been trained as teachers and not happy there at all, or nurses or whatever they took up. Finding out that it's not really what they wanted, but they were kind of pushed into it.
2: Yeah. No, you're right. And even that sense of taking time to think, to reflect, as you're talking about here today.
4: Yes.
2: Because you're quite, sometimes you're in school and you have to be something, be someone, be something at the end of it. Yeah. But actually giving space to just silence and reflection is very powerful.
1: We have 9 years to make up our mind, whereas in marriage, they might have 9 years to make up their mind.
2: That's a very good
4: show. There might be too many marriages.
2: There'll be very few marriages. You're so right, very few. 9 years is a long time. It's a lifetime.
0: The African sisters' plea for Ireland's return to the church is quite striking.
5: My hope is to see Ireland, or Irish, the Irish people, to get back to church as they were before. Because I am here because of the Irish people who came to Zambia. They brought Christianity to Zambia, the Jesuits, SMA and what. So I would love to see the church to get back to where it was before. Yes, we shall try also to pray so that it gets back where it before.
2: You're hopeful.
5: Yes.
2: Do you think that will happen?
5: Yeah, it will. Yeah. I believe in God very much. We are just in crisis at the moment. It will pass.
2: Okay.
5: Things will get better. It might take 100 years or 50 years, but the Irish people will get back to church. I believe and I hope it will happen.
0: Sister Mary Agnes wants to realise that burning desire she felt when answering the call to religious life.
6: My hope and my ambition is that for that deep desire within me, which was burning when I joined, I should realize it. Because it's like, despite my commitment, my living this life, my loving this life, my rhythm is I4, I get up, I4, I get back. But then the other hope for the people, for the young people of today, and all those who are listening to my story and to us today, I would encourage you to search for the meaning of your life. social media in our days is constantly throwing different attractions to us. It is not easy to navigate one's path past the flashing lights of the world, but ultimately, the one thing we all are yearning for is to find peace and joy. I pray that all who are listening will find it in our Lord Jesus Christ, that joy and peace.
0: When asked if anyone had any regrets, the sisters were unequivocal.
7: No,
8: we wouldn't be here.
7: We're happy to be here. No regrets.
8: No. We couldn't stay if we hadn't got the vocation.
4: Yeah. And we couldn't come if we hadn't got the vocation.
8: If we hadn't got the call.
2: And what gives you the greatest joy? I get a sense from you that laughter and fun is really important here.
4: Very important. Relaxes, as you say. We live in enclosure and our diversions are very limited. But we seem to get great fun from each other.
2: Religious life and contemplation gives you great joy, but the joy you get from one another.
8: We have left a large family, but we're grown into a new family. And the joy of unity within the religious life helps us to keep going. Yeah. And to know that we are of service to others with our life of prayer.
2: Mm-hmm. Is there anything you'd like to say, anyone that we haven't touched upon? Is there anything that you'd like young people, families, Irish people to hear from you? We've touched on so much today. I'm just thinking, if someone is there listening to this and you've all hinted at it, where you're not sure, there's the lights, you've talked about the diversions, mm-hmm. the different attractions, competing agendas, mm-hmm. points, all of those. Mm-hmm. What advice might you give to someone who's in that place and they're not sure?
8: Come and talk to us about it. And we might be able to encourage them, whether it's for teaching, nursing, social work, whatever. Or if the Lord is calling them and they're resisting that call. And I feel that in recent years, young ladies have a vocation, but they are resisting it because there's so much attraction in the world for them. And they can go to the missions maybe for 2 or 3 years and have satisfied, have fulfilled that call. But perhaps it may be for a religious life and give their life to God for life.
3: Give time to sit in silence with the Lord. Sit in silence, just like silent adoration. Yeah, because you cannot be able to listen what this God is asking to you. You have to know God. You know, when you have your silent adoration, when you sit before the Lord, then you have this kind of friendship, between you and God.
2: But that silence piece, and to be present to yourself, I suppose, and to your God.
4: It is necessary.
2: Overall, I was left with a sense of absolute joy, of women who are totally dedicated to each other, to the world and to their God. Their laughter was infectious. But so too was their desire to be of service. We end this chapter of their ongoing story with the blessing of St. Clare, offered by the sisters to the people they serve.

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4: Hello and welcome to your Sunday night show here on KCLR with your host Luke Cullen. I hope you are primed and ready for the last few hours of Weekend Refuge before the dreaded Monday hits. We got plenty coming up on the show for you tonight. We'll be talking video games and some ghostly TV shows here in our rec room. And I'll be telling you all that's coming up on KCLR over the coming week. Very KCLR daily heavy, if I might add. And also, I'll be playing all of the artists from your very latest KCLR's local music hero. Now, as it is just gone 7 o'clock. Voting is closed as of the last hour, but that does not mean that we cannot enjoy more amazing local artists. So that is coming up a little bit later on. But to kick us off, this here is Big Yellow Taxi by Counting Crows.

Ah, it's summertime here in studio, but outside, autumn has well and truly hit. But yes, that was Summertime by DJ Jazzy Jeff and the Fresh Prince featuring there. We're going to head towards some Irish music now. This next one is Inhalers, If You're Gonna Break My Heart.

0: Jack Ademus there, and Pliers. That one is Tease Me, Tease Me. Ooh, and I'll be teasing you a little bit here before we head to our break, because after the break, we not only have Irish music from Hudson Taylor and one of the biggest artists of the last couple of months, Stella Lefty, with her song Lean In Kiss Me, but we will have a live recording of Billy Brennan's, or Bren as you may know him of, his song Distance. He was one of our KCLR local heroes here from our Irish Music Month selection. So that is coming up right around the corner.
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Stella Lefty, that one is Lean In Kiss Me here on your KCLR Sunday Night Music Show. Now though, let us head over to Billy Brennan, or Bren as you may know him as, for his live rendition of his song Distance that he recorded with us, here in studio a little bit earlier on. He was one of our four selections for our local hero for our Irish Music Month selection. So hopefully at least one of our four winners will be the overall winner. The voting lines are now closed, however, but in fairness, no matter what happens, congratulations to all involved. Amazing to see so many great local acts getting involved and getting their voice and their face out there. But yes, as we said, this one here is Billy Brennan with a live recording of Distance.

0: There we go. That was Patient Zero by Taylor Swift. A new track here on KCLR. Don't ever accuse us of not playing the best, the most finest of new tracks from the biggest artists around the world. So yeah, Patient Zero, it's a melodic pop-driven track. It's actually her second single of the year. The track is part of Swift's deluxe reissue of The Life of a Showgirl titled The Encore, as she expands on the album's glamorous sound with this track, incorporating light, jive synths and groovy beats into her signature pop sound. And that was released only this past week on September 22nd. So, I mean, look, she just keeps batting 1,000. What can I say? She's not doing too bad for herself, in fairness. We're going to keep rolling here on your Sunday night show. We got plenty coming up around the corner. I'll be telling you more of what's coming up on KCLR this coming week, as well as more of our favourite local artists.
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Miley Cyrus taking us back to what I believe was 2013, 2014 with that one, Wrecking Ball. I'll tell you, when that came out, not a fan. However, now, I don't know, bit of a bop, bit of a banger. Makes me want to, I don't know, bring out a Wrecking Ball. But not here in studio. But speaking of in studio, we're going out of studio next week because Between Towns and Villages returns next Wednesday as Brian heads to the Fighting Cocks pub in Carlow. You can catch him from 7 to 9pm as he chats to business leaders and community groups in issues concerning the local Tullow electoral area. So you can catch him there at the Fighting Cocks next week at 7. We're going to keep it rolling here to take us towards the ads. This one here is Take That and is Back for Good.

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15: It's 8 o'clock. I'm Lindsay Dolan. The British Prime Minister said he wants to see calm on all sides in Northern Ireland. Andy Burnham's plea comes amid plans for the Orange Order Parade to pass through a predominantly nationalist area for the first time in decades. Northern Ireland's Justice Minister, Naomi Long, has been speaking to media as thousands of protesters blocked the Garvahy Road in Portadown.
16: I think like many people right across Northern Ireland today, I have a very heavy heart, having seen what has happened over not just the last 24 hours, but over recent weeks.
15: The Taoiseach has described the Parades Commission decision to grant permission for the march to go ahead as incomprehensible. Speaking in County Clare today, Micheál Martin said they are closely monitoring the situation.
17: The government has been particularly conscious over the last 48 hours of the situation on the Garvahy Road. And we are closely monitoring the situation on the ground and will remain in contact with key interlocutors, including the Garvahy Road residents.
15: The Minister for Foreign Affairs has said she is engaging with the UK government to try and find a resolution to tensions on the Garvahy Road. Helen McEntee said she's very concerned about the situation on the ground.
18: I am engaging with the British government and parties to try and de-escalate the situation, and I would urge people to please remain calm. I'm also in close contact with the Secretary of State for Northern Ireland, and I think we are all of the same view. The people across Northern Ireland do not want a return to the divisions of the past.
15: Gavin Bazanu's decision to boycott Ireland's match against Israel tonight could convince more players to drop out. That's according to a sports expert following the goalkeeper's decision to drop out of the squad. A vote between Republic of Ireland players yesterday resulted in a 14-8 split in favour of playing the match, which started a while ago. Aidan Fitzmaurice, sports reporter at the Irish Independent, says online hate directed toward Ireland's footballers has only increased.
19: A lot of them are getting quite a lot of hate online in terms of, you will be an enemy of freedom, you will be remembered for this, you're a traitor, you're a scab, you're a backstabber. Particularly now it's been personalised that Gavin Bazunu has emerged as the hero. So what's interesting to see is the ones who voted no, who had concerns, and they had concerns for different reasons, what their reaction will be. It wasn't unanimous as well, I have to say. We have to also consider that Fine Azaz is in the squad. He is of Israeli heritage. His grandmother didn't just serve in the army, she was a general in the IDF.
15: Young Fine Gael have presented its pre-budget 2027 submissions to the Taoiseach and Minister for Finance, Simon Harris. They've outlined a package of measures aimed at supporting young people, strengthening Ireland's national resilience and delivering improvements in quality of life. Ella Anderson has more.
20: Members of the Young Fine Gael National Executive and the YFG Pre-Budget Policy Committee met with Simon Harris to discuss the organisation's priorities ahead of Budget 2027. Among the wish list, Young Fine Gael are looking to reduce the student contribution to €1,500 with a commitment to continue reducing fees over the next four budgets, with the ultimate goal of eliminating the charge entirely. It wants to ensure free menstrual products in every public building through sustained government funding and the full delivery on programme for government's commitments. The submission also contains a wide range of recommendations across housing, healthcare, agriculture, cost of living support and education.
15: In the UK, it's understood police are investigating whether Iran is linked to a suspected bomb plot at an RAF base. Five men have been detained on suspicion of explosives and terrorism offences after three vans heading for Fairford in Gloucestershire were stopped early this morning. The UK Defence Secretary Wes Steering has reacted to the situation as it's happening.
21: There's a live police investigation, so I'm very limited in what I'm able to say, except to pay enormous tribute to our emergency services and security services who have once again demonstrated that they work around the clock to keep this country safe.
15: It's approaching 4 minutes past eight.
0: And in sport, Ireland are playing in one of the most contentious fixtures ever involving an Irish sports team. Hamir Halgrimson's side are facing Israel despite months of calls to pull out of the Nations League fixture in protest over what the Irish government has consistently labelled a genocide tonight's opponents are committing in Gaza. Captain Dara O'Shea did not shake hands with his counterpart nor hand over a pennant. The team are playing with black armbands. Elsewhere in Ireland's league earlier this evening, their opponents on Thursday night, Austria, beat Kosovo by 3-1. Shelburne have lifted the Women's FAI Cup after a 3-1 victory over Athlone Town at Tallaght Stadium. Maeve Woolmer, Hallie Harcourt and Alex Kavanagh were on target for the Dublin side. It's Shelburne's first cup triumph since 2024. Harcourt is only 16 years of age and picking up a domestic honour. She said the squad were confident they could spoil Athlone's push for a double-double.
1: I feel like I played really well. Like, I helped the team a lot in all the set pieces, but us as a team, I think all of us played really well. Like, we knew we needed to win and we got confidence going in and the reward came. Well, we've had a rough 2 weeks with losing, so we knew we needed to show up in this game and we showed up and the confidence was there. In training on Monday, we all had confidence throughout the whole week. We all wanted to win.
0: While Katie McKay played virtually all of Chelsea's 1-0 win over her old club Arsenal in the WSL's London Derby, Lissia Thompson scored the only goal at Stamford Bridge to take the Blues to within 2 points of leaders Manchester City. Elsewhere today, Liverpool beat Everton by 2-0. Manchester United 2-1 winners over West Ham, 3-3 between Birmingham and Crystal Palace, and Spurs hammered Aston Villa 4-0. And Bavian Parsons has become Ireland's all-time leading women's try scorer after helping her side to a 31-24 win over Japan in Galway. The 24-year-old crossed twice at Dexcom Stadium to take her international tally to 24 tries. And that's your latest news and sports update. I'm Daniel Pitcher. The time is 6 minutes past eight.
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month competition. And we'll also be telling you all things going on at K-Star this coming week. And of course, some more amazing music along the way. And to start us off, I couldn't think of anybody better. This is Next to Me by Emily Sandé.

Jamiroquai and Deeper Underground, that is where he is going. And we're going slightly underground for our dive into the Rec Room this week for our first one. And when I say underground, I mean in the grave, because we're talking about a TV show called Ghosts. Ghosts UK specifically. I actually kind of just happened upon this 2019 release there the other week when I was just kind of doom scrolling TV channels. Remember when we actually used to do that rather than doom scroll on our phones? But yeah, this one is a critically acclaimed British supernatural sitcom that aired on the BBC from 2019 to 2023. So 5 seasons, 34 episodes, and it was created, written and performed by the core cast of Horrible Histories, if you remember that from back in the day. I know I do. Those definitely a very good time post school to come home and watch some Horrible Histories. They're a very good Saturday morning renditions, no doubt. Premise, pretty simple. After a near-death experience, Alice, played by Charlotte Ritchie, gains the ability to see and hear the spirits haunting her new home. Along with her husband Mike, played by Kiel Smith-Bione, she tries to renovate the mansion while navigating the bizarre demands of her deceased roommates. So, as I said, a lot of the cast kind of outside the core too of Alison and Mike are people from Horrible History, so you'll kind of remember a lot of familiar faces there. But honestly, this one was really, really funny. And kind of, you know, as for someone who doesn't like horror at all, to be able to see a comedy twist on it was quite enjoyable, actually, quite refreshing. So there you go. That is your TV recommendation in your Rec Room this week. We'll be talking video games a little bit later on, but we're going to keep it rolling here with the music. This next one is John Gibbons, and he's Dating.

0: Delamar Tree with Nothing Ever Happens Here on your Sunday night show. I'll tell you though, something that is happening is next Friday, because Brian and the KCLR Daily are out and about next Friday for an outside broadcast with a visit to Castlecomer Credit Union. And he'll be chatting to all involved and finding out how vital credit unions are to local businesses and individuals alike. So you got that to look forward to on next Friday. And look, there might be a certain someone running the show from in studio, clicking all the right buttons and making sure everything sounds all good. So you can kind of catch me there, but no, you'll be catching Brian next Friday. Every day, every weekday from 10 until 1. That is the KCLR Daily with Brian Redmond. We're going to keep rolling here on your Sunday night show. After the break, we'll have music from Little Green Cards, Tame Impala. And also around the corner is more of a local hero's music.
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Taylor Swift is once again here on your Sunday night show. That one is Opalite, another tune that, I tell you, even though I might try and deny it, is a bit of a banger, gotta say. Bit of a bop, but that's definitely one in my personal playlist. Can't help but be kind of grooving and dancing around like Domhnall Gleeson was in the music video. But let's bring it back to more local music. This next one is one of our local heroes as part of our Irish Music Month selection. And this one is Rebecca Mitchell, or known as Becca. And this is a live rendition of her song Smoker's Cough. And if you like her song, I mean, why wouldn't you? It's absolutely brilliant. You can catch her and a live performance. It's scheduled for October 28th, 2026, performing at the Breaking Sound Dublin venue. And tickets are available for that on her official Instagram. So you can go check out Becca there. But as I said, this here is Smoker's Cough by Becca.

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9: It's 9 o'clock. I'm Lindsay Dolan. Good evening. The British Prime Minister said he wants to see calm on all sides in Northern Ireland. Andy Burnham's plea comes amid plans for an Orange Order parade to pass through a predominantly nationalist area for the first time in decades. Northern Ireland's Justice Minister, Naomi Long, has been speaking to media as thousands of protesters blocked the Garvahy Road in Portadown.
10: I think like many people right across Northern Ireland today, I have a very heavy heart, having seen what has happened over not just the last 24 hours, but over recent weeks.
9: The Foreign Affairs Minister says it's the responsibility of leaders to try and de-escalate tensions in Portadown. Helen McEntee said she's very conscious of the fears and concerns for the residents on the Garvahy Road.
11: I'm following the events really closely on the Garvahy Road, and obviously I'm concerned about the situation on the ground. There has been significant progress in the past 30 years in relation to marches, and my primary concern is to avoid a return to the divisions of the past. That is why it is the responsibility of those of us in positions of leadership to act responsibly to de-escalate.
9: Ireland are in action tonight against Israel after controversy plagued the game before kick-off. Players had to vote on whether to play ahead of the match after Gavin Bazunu pulled out of the squad. Ireland are currently in the lead. The AI minister said it's deeply worrying that the Australian government was not alerted of a security breach until months after it occurred. Earlier this week, it was revealed an open AI agent hacked a government healthcare there in June, but only discovered the breach during a review of its bots months later. In the latest, in a string of international incidents, with the company yesterday admitting rogue AI agents had meddled with dozens of organisations worldwide, including the US government. Artificial Intelligence Minister Niamh Smith says it's raised questions as to whether there's been any such incidents here.
12: I have not been informed of any breaches. I'm looking forward to meeting with the new CEO of the AI office in the coming weeks, and I'll obviously be asking the question of him, but I'll also be asking the question of the tech companies that are based here in Ireland. If any breaches like this have occurred, I think the most important and critical thing is that when there are breaches like this occurred, that do occur, that we are informed as quickly as possible, that nobody sits on information like that.
9: Young Fine Gael have presented its pre-budget submissions to the Taoiseach and Minister for Finance Simon Harris. They've outlined a package of measures aimed at supporting young people, strengthening Ireland's national resilience and delivering improvements in quality of life. Ella Anderson has this report.
13: Members of the Young Fine Gael National Executive and the YFG Pre-Budget Policy Committee met with Simon Harris to discuss the organisation's priorities ahead of Budget 2027. Among the wish list, Young Fine Gael are looking to reduce the student contribution to €1,500 with a commitment to continue reducing fees over the next four budgets, with the ultimate goal of eliminating the charge entirely. It wants to ensure free menstrual products in every public building through sustained government funding and the full delivery on Programme for Government's commitments. The submission also contains a wide range of recommendations across housing, healthcare, agriculture, cost of living support and education.
9: In the UK, it's understood police are investigating whether Iran is linked to a suspected bomb plot at an RAF base. Five men have been detained on suspicion of explosives and terrorism offences after three vans heading for Fairford in Gloucestershire were stopped earlier this morning. US bombers are located there, while the US President Donald Trump has praised the arrests as fantastic. The US Defence Secretary Wes Streeting has reacted too.
14: There's a live police investigation, so I'm very limited in what I'm able to say, except to pay enormous tribute to our emergency services and security services who have once again demonstrated that they work around the clock to keep this country safe.
9: And that's your news approaching 4 minutes past nine.
15: And in sport, it's into the second half in Hungary, where Ireland are in Nations League action against Israel. There had been calls for this and next weekend's fixture against the same opposition to be pulled in protest over what the Irish government has consistently labelled a genocide that tonight's opponents are committing in Gaza. Captain Dara O'Shea did not shake hands with his counterpart before the match, nor hand over a pennant. The team are playing with black armbands and Ireland find themselves ahead. Elsewhere in Ireland's league, earlier this evening, their opponents on Thursday night, Austria, beat Kosovo by 3-1. Shelburne have lifted the Women's FAI Cup after a 3-1 victory over Athlone Town at Tallaght Stadium. Maeve Wolmer, Holly Harcourt and Alex Kavanagh were on target for the Dublin side. It's Shelburne's first cup triumph since 2024. Harcourt is only 16 years of age and picking up a domestic honour. She said the squad were confident they could spoil Athlone's push for a double-double.
16: I feel like I played really well. Like, I helped the team a lot in all the set pieces, but us as a team, I think all of us played really well. Like, we knew we needed to win and we got confidence going in and the reward came. Well, we've had a rough 2 weeks with losing, so we knew we needed to show up in this game and we showed up and the confidence was there. In training on Monday, we all had confidence throughout the whole week. We all wanted to win.
15: Well, Katie McKay played virtually all of Chelsea's 1-0 win over her old club Arsenal in the WSL's London Derby. Lycia Thompson scored the only goal at Stamford Bridge to take the Blues to within 2 points of leaders Manchester City. Elsewhere today, Liverpool beat Everton by 2-0. Manchester United 2-1 winners over West Ham. 3-3 between Birmingham and Crystal Palace. And Spurs hammered Aston Villa 4-0. And Bavien Parsons has become Ireland's all-time leading women's try scorer after helping her side to a 31-24 win over Japan in Galway. The 24-year-old crossed twice at Dexcom Stadium to take her international tally to 24 tries. And that's your latest news and sports update. I'm Daniel Pitcher at 6 minutes past nine.
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22: 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But you know what? 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And here we have

Mary J. Blige and U2, that one is called One, here on your Sunday night music show. It's me, your host, Luke Cullen, taking you through up until 10 o'clock. I hope you've enjoyed what we've had so far. And of course, I know you will enjoy what we have coming up, especially this next one. 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
1: 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The other pair of mates out here, slightly delayed coming in this morning, but there you go.
2: A lot of traffic in Carlow.
1: 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Coming from the Dolman Hotel. Not quite sure the traffic on that road has been particularly bad.
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0: Nope, still not sick of that one. That one is one of the biggest songs of the last 12 months or so. That was Sam Fender and Olivia Dean's Rein Me In. And before that, it was a top-class Irish band. It was The Academic with Super Like. Now, something that I'm definitely liking a lot, despite some slightly valid criticism, you know, some of it I think has definitely gone a little bit overboard, but is Insomniac Games' Wolverine. Yes, the latest edition in the Insomniac Marvel Universe mix that we have going on. So this one obviously looks at, of course, Wolverine, Logan, and there's plenty going on. A lot of blood and, you know, tearing lads to shreds and adamantium claws and skulls and stuff like that. And yeah, as I said, it's like criticism, you know, maybe bits of hand-holding in terms of the display or kind of the looting system or tracking down certain enemies. But I've been really enjoying it, I have to say. I think the tone has been really, really good. I think Liam McIntyre, Star Wars fans, also Fallen Order fans in the Star Wars universe will know him as he played Taran Malakos in Star Wars Jedi Fallen Order, I believe. And that was a great performance there. But this one, as Logan, as Wolverine, he delivers another stellar emotive performance as a vulnerable yet ferocious Logan. And the dynamic between him and Jean Grey serves as the core emotional anchor of the game, and they deliver it really, really well. I'm not sure if I'm quite sold on the whole Logan-Jean Grey thing. I know Jean Grey's more kind of linked to Cyclops in terms of the X-Men, but look, this is the route that Insomniac are going down, and so far it's going pretty well, I have to say. Another thing that is pretty well, or pretty sore and painful and bloody, depending on what end of Wolverine's claws you are at, is really extravagant kind of limb dismemberment slashes and bone crunching finishers that honestly really make you feel like Wolverine. I think it's really, really cool to play as him. But obviously the story is there, the emotional crux is there. And you're going out and about. You're not just kind of stuck in an open world, but you're not just in one setting. It's a little bit more linear, this one. You're in many different locations spanning across Canada and Japan. Again, I don't think it's perfect. It's not quite hitting the heights of, let's say, an Insomniac Spider-Man's, or I think even X-Men Origins, that game back in the day. But overall, very, very good. I would probably recommend maybe waiting for a sale before you grab this one, but it's still worthy of a look at for Wolverine in our rec room. So there you go. That is your rec room there for tonight. So you got Ghosts on TV and you got Wolverine's video game from Insomniac Games. We're going to keep it rolling here. This next one is Script, If You Ever Come Back.
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16: It's 10 o'clock. I'm Lindsay Dolan. The British Prime Minister said he wants to see calm on all sides in Northern Ireland. Andy Burnham's plea comes amid plans for an Orange Order parade to pass through a predominantly nationalist area of Northern Ireland for the first time in decades. The Northern Ireland Justice Minister, Naomi Long, has been speaking to media as thousands of protesters block the Garvahy Road in Portadown.
17: I think, like many people right across Northern Ireland today, I have a very heavy heart, having seen what has happened over not just the last 24 hours, but over recent weeks.
16: Meanwhile, the Foreign Affairs Minister said it's the responsibility of leaders to try and de-escalate tensions in Portadown. Helen McEntee said she's very conscious of the fears and concerns of the residents on the Garvahy Road.
18: I'm following the events really closely on the Garvahy Road, and obviously I'm concerned about the situation on the ground. There has been significant progress in the past 30 years in relation to marches, and my primary concern is to avoid a return to the divisions of the past. That is why it is the responsibility of those of us in positions of leadership to act responsibly, to de-escalate.
16: The Minister for AI said it's deeply worrying that the Australian government was not alerted of a security breach until months after it happened. Earlier this week, it was revealed an open AI agent hacked a government healthcare there in June, but only discovered the breach during a review of its bots months later. It's the latest in a string of international incidents, with the company yesterday admitting rogue AI agents meddled with dozens of organisations worldwide, including US government. Artificial Intelligence Minister Niamh Smith says it's raised questions as to whether there's been any such incidents here.
19: I have not been informed of any breaches. I'm looking forward to meeting with the new CEO of the AI office in the coming weeks, and I'll obviously be asking the question of him, but I'll also be asking the question of the tech companies that are based here in Ireland. If any breaches like this have occurred, I think the most important and critical thing is that when there are breaches like this occurred, that do occur, that we are informed as quickly as possible, that nobody sits on information like that.
16: The cost of living is the number one issue impacting societal mental health and well-being, according to the latest annual survey from St. Patrick's Mental Health Services. It's followed by family or personal relationship concerns, personal issues and world news. Around 80% believe social media and or smartphone use are associated with mental health difficulties in adults and children. Paul Gilligan, CEO at St. Patrick's Mental Health Services, says there's a growing tendency to ruminate and worry.
20: Anxiety is a bit different from genuine worry and fear because you know, if somebody's living in poverty and they see the price of groceries going up or whatever, it's reasonable to have a reaction to that. Of course it is. But many people, their reaction is not relative to their situation.
16: A man in his 30s has been charged in connection with a fatal hit and run in Kerry. The incident happened on the N69 Drummond Upper in Listowel yesterday. The man is due to appear before Cork District Court tomorrow morning. Investigations are continuing. And big news for Oasis fans. All tickets for Oasis Live 27 shows have sold out. Fans have completely snapped up the tickets to see the Gallagher brothers. Cliona O'Dwyer has this report.
21: 3 days of on-sale windows this weekend has seen tickets for Oasis shows being sold out. Oasis are due to play Slane Castle on September 4th and 5th. Pre-registered fans were randomly selected to receive a unique non-transferable code. Oasis Live 27 will see the band play 42 live shows across Ireland, Scotland, England, Germany, Spain, Netherlands, France, Italy and the US. No further shows will be added to this tour. Fans are now reminded to remain vigilant and avoid scams selling tickets on social media.
16: And that's your news as we approach 4 minutes past 10.
22: And in sport, there were chants of IDF from Israel fans at the conclusion of their team's match against the Republic of Ireland in the Nations League tonight. Ireland won the match in Turkey despite strong calls for months for the FAI to pull the fixture, and the one next weekend due to genocide taking place in Gaza. Ireland will now regroup on the back of their first win of the campaign, and they'll welcome Austria to Dublin next Thursday, hoping for another result. The Austrians earlier defeated Kosovo. Shelburne have denied Athlone Town a second successive domestic double, beating them 3-1 in the Women's FAI Cup final earlier. The Reds did the damage before half-time at Tallaght Stadium, racing into a 3-goal lead. It gives Shelburne their first Cup title since 2024. While Katie McCabe has helped Chelsea get the better of her former club Arsenal in the Women's Super League, the Ireland captain played 89 minutes of the London Derby. Zalicia Thompson's first half goal secured a 1-0 win at Stamford Bridge. Chelsea are now 2 points off leaders Manchester City. In rugby, Ireland have picked up a first win of the WXV Global Series after overcoming Japan 31 points to 24 in Galway. Scott Beaman's side scored 5 tries at Dexcom Stadium, with Brittany Hogan and Bevan Parsons crossing twice each. Parsons' second made her Ireland's all-time leading women's test try scorer with 24. The Ireland head coach admits even with the win, there's still plenty to work on.
0: Our execution, we thought we left a few points out in the first half. In terms of on the try line, 2 held ups, 1 pushing the touch, and I think the scoreboard should have looked a bit different at half time, but we knew what we were turning around into, and that we prepared, that we love coming here to Galway, but there is a Galway breeze, and we knew that turning around into that, in some ways it's a bit easier to play into the wind, but you've got to get through those moments, those possessions.
22: And that's your latest news and sports update. I'm Daniel Pitcher. It's 6 minutes past the hour.
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